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2: President Trump's so-called anti-weaponization fund is being temporarily blocked by a federal judge. Michael Kastner reports.
3: The $1.8 billion fund was announced by the Justice Department as part of the president's settlement with the IRS. It's meant to pay those who were allegedly victims of being targeted by the DOJ under former President Joe Biden. The judge's ruling prevents the DOJ from moving forward with any action with the fund as a lawsuit against it moves forward. A hearing has been set for June 12th for the judge to hear arguments if a longer pause should be issued.
2: Police say a triple homicide suspect is in custody in Hawaii after a two-day manhunt. Jacob Daniel Baker was arrested on Thursday afternoon. Police say he was found in a small cave near the third victim's property on the Big Island.
1: Every rose has its thorn.
2: Bret Michaels is the latest act to drop out of the Freedom 250 concert series in Washington, D.C. The outdoor concerts are scheduled to take place on the National Mall this summer to celebrate America's 250th birthday. The series is being organized by President Trump's Freedom 250 Commission as part of the Great American State Fair. Michaels said, quote, "Unfortunately, what was presented to us as a celebration of our country has evolved into something much more divisive than what I agreed to be a part of." Other acts, including Martina McBride, The Commodores, Morris Day, and Young MC, have also pulled out of the event. The Knicks will know by Saturday who they'll play against in next week's NBA Finals. Jennifer Pulsoni reports.
4: Let's go, New York.
5: The Knicks will either visit the Oklahoma City Thunder or San Antonio Spurs for Game 1 of the Finals Wednesday. Both the Spurs and Thunder face off in a decisive Game 7 Saturday night in Oklahoma City.
6: Let's go, Knicks!
2: This means the Knicks will have to go through practice for the next day, not knowing who to prepare for. I'm Lisa Carton.
7: Irwin leaders have given initial approval to a 31-cent property tax increase as part of the town's new budget. The measure passed on the first reading. Mayor White says the increase is needed to close a $400,000 gap between where the town budget stands and where the state recommends it should be. Two aldermen voted against the measure over concerns about the financial burden on residents. The Johnson City Police Department reports that 20-year-old Dominic Smith, a suspect accused of firing several shots in Johnson City, was located and arrested in North Carolina. Smith will be extradited to Johnson City, where he will face three counts of aggravated assault. The gunshots were fired in the parking lot of the pavilion at Founders Park. I'm Lisa Rodman.
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9: 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Here's Chris Whitting.
10: Sometimes one person isn't able to get results on their own. It takes two people to get real results and make a business really blossom. 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Not much happened until he heard about a farmer who was selling a tasty new fruit. Enoch tracked the man down and agreed to market the farmer's new product nationwide. Soon, people far and wide were enjoying that tasty fruit, and profits were pouring in. 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I'm sure you know Enoch's last name, Bartlett. Bartlett pears are still top sellers. 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
14: Hey, Bible readers, I'm Tara Lee Cobble, and I'm your host for The God Shot. Avoid foolish controversies, genealogies, dissensions, and quarrels about the law, for they are unprofitable and worthless. Titus 3:9. Paul wrote this letter to Titus, whose church had problems with false teachers. And Paul doesn't just want Titus to be right, he wants him to be wise in how he responds to division. Paul says to avoid foolish controversies. Don't waste your time on quarrels about the law. They don't benefit people. Why not? Isn't the truth important? Yes, the truth of the gospel is important, but that's not what these quarrels were about. They were about second and third tier issues. When we get worked up over those things, we lose our audience. They stop listening. They can't hear the gospel because we've shouted too long about other things. Today, may we walk in the wisdom Paul gave to Titus, pointing others to the main thing, Jesus. He's where the joy is.
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16: For tonight, there's a 40% chance of rain, maybe a thunderstorm after 2 in the morning. It'll be mostly cloudy with a low around 65. On Saturday, showers and thunderstorms are likely before 1 in the afternoon. Cloudy skies with a high of 78. Saturday night, mostly cloudy in the early evening, mostly clear by daybreak with a low of 59. On Sunday, there's a 20% chance of rain after 2 in the afternoon. Sunday night, 50-50 shot for showers and thunderstorms before 8. Cloudy skies, a low around 61. I'm Nick Rice from the LiveWire Weather Center. Count on it.
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3: From the Quick Stop Market Sports Desk. College softball, Tennessee playing Saturday in Oklahoma City, their second game of the College World Series, where they'll take on Texas Tech. The Volunteers opened up play in the 8-team tournament with a 6-3 victory Thursday against Texas. Elsa Morrison had two hits and three RBIs. Emma Clark and Gabby Leach also drove in runs. Texas Tech is coming off a win Thursday against Mississippi State. The NASCAR Cup Series will be running at the Nashville Speedway Sunday for the Cracker Barrel 400. They will go 300 laps around the 1.3-mile speedway. Daniel Suarez is coming off a victory at the Coca-Cola 600 at Charlotte. Tyler Reddick, he has 5 victories on the season. Ryan Blaney won the Nashville race last year. College baseball, Tennessee losing their opening NCAA tournament game Thursday afternoon. They fell to East Carolina 7-3 in 14 innings as part of the Chapel Hill Regional. The Vols got on the board in the fourth inning with a home run by Blake Grimer and then trailed by one in the ninth before Henry Ford tied the game with his 20th home run of the season. But the Pirates put up 4 runs in the top of the 14th. That gave them the lead for good. Tennessee will play Saturday in an elimination game. Any size fountain drink for 99 cents with any purchase using Quick Stop Rewards. 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
4: 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I'm just a dad like you. 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
6: For tonight, there's a 40% chance of rain, maybe a thunderstorm after 2 in the morning. It'll be mostly cloudy with a low around 65. On Saturday, showers and thunderstorms are likely before 1 in the afternoon. Cloudy skies with a high of 78. Saturday night, mostly cloudy in the early evening, mostly clear by daybreak with a low of 59. On Sunday, there's a 20% chance of rain after 2 in the afternoon. Sunday night, 50-50 shot for showers and thunderstorms before 8. Cloudy skies, a low around 61. I'm Nick Rice from the LiveWire Weather Center. Count on it.
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8: The Washington County, Tennessee Budget Committee has unanimously recommended a fiscal year 2027 budget with no tax increase. The $167.8 million spending plan will be balanced using up to $6 million in reserve funds. The tax rate will remain at $1.71 per $100 of assessed value. A public hearing is scheduled for June 18th with a full commission vote the same day. A job fair in Irwin Thursday brought together several long-term recovery groups to offer employment opportunities and resources for community members impacted by flooding from Hurricane Helene. The fair not only served as a job-seeking platform, but an opportunity for information and assistance. I'm Lisa Ruckman.
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10: 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Folks at the recent Animal Agriculture Alliance Stakeholder Summit heard stories of mink farm incursions with very different outcomes. Chalice Hobbs, the executive director of the Fur Commission USA, says the first occurred in 2020 in Ohio.
1: In the middle of the night, a big group of activists entered the farm. They released over 40,000 animals, of which 90% died within 48 hours from thirst, starvation, and predation. There was so many carcasses on the road near this farm that the sheriff's department had to call the snow plows from the county to come in and scrape off the carcasses so cars could drive by.
10: Hobbs tells of a Pennsylvania farmer who lost thousands of mink in a 2023 attack. No one was caught, so he installed security cameras. A year later, says Hobbs, he gets a late night call from the security monitor.
1: So he calls the police, he runs out to the farm, and he sees a Subaru Crosstrek leaving his farm, and he tries to like block him in, and they smash into the farmer and then like flee the scene. Then the cops, a few miles down the road, actually pick up Subaru Crosstrek and find the two attackers.
10: The two were charged and a trial is pending. That's Farm to Fork. I'm Daryl Anderson.
12: This is a Bloomberg Money Minute. The price of tomatoes up 40% in the past year. It's the biggest increase among all the products tracked in the Consumer Price Index for May. That's a result of weak crop yields, higher shipping costs because of the war in Iran, and added costs of the Trump tariffs on tomatoes imported from outside the U.S. Fresh record closing highs today for all the major averages on Wall Street. That's on continued hopes for a ceasefire extension between the U.S. and Iran, even though President Trump failed to approve one that was already agreed to by Tehran, at least for now. At the close, the Dow was up 363 points, 0.75% higher. The Nasdaq up 55, the S&P added 16, oil down to around $87 a barrel. And Southwest Airlines revising a policy for plus-size travelers to buy two seats, then apply for a refund for one after their trip. But now, Southwest says reps at the airport are able to give overweight customers an extra seat for free if it's available. Tom Busby, Bloomberg Radio.
13: Hi, this is Dennis Silvers, the golf guru, with another Golf Minute on getting proper weight shift. In general, golfers are afraid to move laterally off the ball. They think that they will make better ball contact if they keep their lower body as fixed as possible during the swing. Unfortunately, freezing the lower body usually leads to a reverse weight shift as well as an abbreviated backswing. This is horrible, folks. To promote the lower body action in the backswing, take several practice swings, stopping at the top and feeling as though your belt buckle is over the inside of your right knee. The key is to move your left hip away from the target about a full 45 degrees. This unrestricted hip motion serves two functions. It deposits your body weight onto the right leg and it promotes a full shoulder turn. With your weight loaded and a full body turn, you're ready to make a very aggressive move to the ball. So remember this, move the left hip behind the ball for a fuller shoulder turn. For the Golf Minute, I'm Dennis Silvers.
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17: 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In 1822, the first charter for the city of Kingsport was signed here. Today, the inn is on the National Historic Register and is the only site to have been a boatyard and stagecoach stop. 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
9: No word yet on whether President Trump plans to sign off on a potential agreement with Iran. Earlier today, Trump indicated he would be making a decision after meeting with his cabinet in the White House Situation Room. Since then, Trump has made several posts on Truth Social, but none of them concern Iran. Several reports indicate Trump may be debating whether or not an Iran agreement would include the release of Iranian funds frozen by the U.S. President Trump is ending his involvement with the Kennedy Center after a federal judge ruled he can't rename it or close it for renovations. Today, a federal judge ruled the center is to be named for President Kennedy, adding only Congress can change it. The judge also blocked the center from being closed for 2 years for renovations. In a post late today, Trump went after the Obama-appointed judge and said the renovations were needed for safety reasons. He also blasted the part of the ruling that gave him 14 days to have his name removed from the Kennedy Center's facade. I'm Lisa Carton.
10: 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If you have a heart for children, consider becoming an advocate with CASA for Kids.
11: We are a nonprofit organization that recruits and trains and supports community volunteers that want to advocate for children who have experienced abuse and neglect and going through either the juvenile court system or the child welfare system.
10: Program Director Shannon Kern.
11: A CASA volunteer gets to know the child and their circumstances and why they are before the court, and also talking with the parents, other family members. 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And when they talk with all of these people, they formulate a comprehensive report that goes directly to the judge.
10: To learn more, visit CASA4kids.org. I'm Daryl Moody reporting.
12: Irwin leaders have given initial approval to a 31-cent property tax increase as part of the town's new budget. The measure passed on the first reading. Mayor White says the increase is needed to close a $400,000 gap between where the town budget stands and where the state recommends it should be. Two aldermen voted against the measure over concerns about the financial burden on residents. The Johnson City Police Department reports that 20-year-old Dominic Smith, a suspect accused of firing several shots in Johnson City, was located and arrested in North Carolina. Smith will be extradited to Johnson City, where he will face three counts of aggravated assault. The gunshots were fired in the parking lot of the pavilion at Founders Park. I'm Lisa Rodman.
13: Hey, old midlife crisis, Dad. Are you going through it, huh? Hey, it's Mike Austin with today's Radio Dad Minute. Now, you might say, what really is a midlife crisis? It's kind of like Bigfoot. Some people think it exists, some people don't. You never know if you see it.
14: Simply stated, it's a time when a person begins to look at their life and feels things are not right. There is a need for major, if not drastic, change.
13: That's our friend Dr. John Braccio, runs a psychological services group. And if you think you're too young or too old for a midlife crisis, well,
14: typical would be in their 40s. But actually, it can range. You know, I could begin in the 30s, can begin in the 60s. There's really no exact timeline, but the 40s is certainly the time when these seem to happen the most.
13: Doc says that it's important to understand the difference between having a midlife crisis and actually going through severe depression and what factors involved there. We'll explore ways to deal with it on a rational level tomorrow. I'm Mike Austin, the Radio Dad.
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16: 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This is Soundbites, and I'm Alan Davidson. In this final week of CBS News Radio, I, together with Liz, who's been an integral part of the show forever, want to pay tribute to Jan Ziff, co-founder and longtime host of Soundbites. 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
16: When we started in 1991, we realized that a bold new era lay ahead. It was a new era for Jan, too. She left years covering the U.S. State Department for BBC World Service to focus on this fascinating, exploding world. Through it all, from the web's birth to the dot-com bubble, the rise of the Palm Pilot and the iPhone, and the start of the AI age, Jan covered it all with curiosity, fascination, and passion. Jan left us too soon, and we're proud to dedicate this show to her. Thank you, Jan. With Soundbites, I'm Alan Davidson for CBS News.
18: Mitch Anthony here with today's Daily Dose. What should you do if people are speaking ill of you? What should you say when envious or spiteful persons spread falsehoods at your expense? Sir Francis Bacon said, "In taking revenge, a man is but even with his enemy, but in passing it over, he is superior, for it is a prince's part to pardon." Solomon wrote, "It is a glory of a man to pass by an offense." So to answer our earlier question, what do we say or do when falsehood is spread against us? The answer is, live out the opposite of what they say. If someone says something unkind about you, live your life in such a way that no one will believe it. If you pass over an offense in a princely manner, as Bacon suggests, you are still going to have some angry energy you need to channel. Rather than channeling that energy into getting even, we can direct it toward living in a way that convinces all of the falsity of the accusation. And in such matters, actions truly speak louder than words. 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
20: For tonight, there's a 40% chance of rain, maybe a thunderstorm after 2 in the morning. It'll be mostly cloudy with a low around 65. On Saturday, showers and thunderstorms are likely before 1 in the afternoon. Cloudy skies with a high of 78. Saturday night, mostly cloudy in the early evening, mostly clear by daybreak with a low of 59. On Sunday, there's a 20% chance of rain after 2 in the afternoon. Sunday night, 50-50 shot for showers and thunderstorms before 8. Cloudy skies, a low around 61. I'm Nick Rice from the Live Wire Weather Center. Count on it.
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21: Nearly 20% of all packaged foods in the U.S. contain unhealthy synthetic dyes, and the worst culprits target our kids and teens. Far too many breakfast cereals, candies, and sports drinks are chock full of artificial colors like red dye number 40 or blue number 1. And those industrial colors are far from harmless. They've been linked to serious health problems like hyperactivity and inflammation, DNA damage, and cancer. So even if clever marketing tricks convince our kids that snack companies are their friends, we adults know better, and we have a responsibility to keep them safe. I'm Dr. Catherine Albrecht, reminding you to keep your email safe, too, with StartMail.
12: 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The $167.8 million spending plan will be balanced using up to $6 million in reserve funds. The tax rate will remain at $1.71 per $100 of assessed value. A public hearing is scheduled for June 18th with a full commission vote the same day. A job fair in Irwin Thursday brought together several long-term recovery groups to offer employment opportunities and resources for community members impacted by flooding from Hurricane Helene. The fair not only served as a job-seeking platform, but an opportunity for information and assistance. 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
2: The NASCAR Cup Series will be running at the Nashville Speedway Sunday for the Cracker Barrel 400. They will go 300 laps around the 1.3-mile speedway. Daniel Suarez is coming off a victory at the Coca-Cola 600 at Charlotte. Tyler Reddick, he has 5 victories on the season. Ryan Blaney won the Nashville race last year. College baseball, Tennessee losing their opening NCAA tournament game Thursday afternoon. They fell to East Carolina 7-3 in 14 innings as part of the Chapel Hill Regional. The Vols got on the board in the fourth inning with a home run by Blake Grimer and then trailed by one in the ninth before Henry Ford tied the game with his 20th home run of the season. But the Pirates put up 4 runs in the top of the 14th. That gave them the lead for good. Tennessee will play Saturday in an elimination game. College softball, Tennessee playing Saturday in Oklahoma City, their second game of the College World Series, where they'll take on Texas Tech. The Volunteers opened up play in the 8-team tournament with a 6-3 victory Thursday against Texas. Elsa Morrison had 2 hits and 3 RBIs. Emma Clark and Gabby Leach also drove in runs. Texas Tech is coming off a win Thursday against Mississippi State. It takes more. Buy 2 28-ounce Powerades and get a 20-ounce Powerade water free. 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
6: No one is as deaf as the man or woman who will not listen. That's in the book of Proverbs. Stephen Covey explained that most people do not listen with intent to understand. They listen with the intent to reply. How often do you find yourself doing that? Most intelligent people want to listen, but their mind is simply too active. It's like too many tabs open on the computer, too many thoughts competing. Will Rogers said we should never miss a good chance to shut up and listen. In today's world, with people spending so much time watching short videos, scrolling on their phone, it's becoming more difficult to focus upon more than a few words. This can cause problems in marriages, with children, and at work. You must retrain your brain. The more society transforms into an abbreviated world, the less all of us will be heard.
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11: The first permanent settlements in what would become East Tennessee were the Watauga, Carter's Valley, Holston, and Nolichucky. The Nolichucky settlement was started in 1771 by Jacob Brown and a group of regulators when they set up tents on the riverbank. From this location, he conducted trade with the Cherokee. In 1772, he leased attractive ground from the Cherokee. They had always been friendly toward Brown, and legend has it that he was hunting with a chief one night, and the chief had a dream that Jacob gave him a gun and a dog. Indian custom said the dream must be fulfilled, so Brown gave him a gun and a dog. Jacob fabricated his own dream in which the chief gave him a large tract of land. The chief agreed and decided there would be no more dreams. Happy 250, America.
14: This is Lyons on Radio. I'm Jeffrey Lyons. It isn't shown on TV often enough to suit me, but Turner Classics is presenting Now Voyager, Betty Davis's biggest box office hit from 1942. It was one of those Warner Brothers weepers, a series of popular tearjerkers in vogue back then. She plays a shy, unattractive, unmarried, doughty woman who takes a voyage, meets a married man, gets a new wardrobe, has an affair, then returns to the bedside of her ailing, controlling mother, unprepared for the huge change in her daughter. In the last scene, co-star Paul Henreid lights 2 cigarettes as one. while she sprouts some now famous lines. "Oh, Jerry, don't let's ask for the moon, we have the stars." That was the scene in the movie Summer of 42, in which the lead character Benji and a date see now Voyager in a theater, even though in real life it wasn't released until the following October. You can see it this month on Turner Classics. That's Lions Den Radio. I'm Jeffrey Lyons.
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15: For tonight, there's a 40% chance of rain, maybe a thunderstorm after 2 in the morning. It'll be mostly cloudy with a low around 65. On Saturday, showers and thunderstorms are likely before 1 in the afternoon. Cloudy skies with a high of 78. Saturday night, mostly cloudy in the early evening, mostly clear by daybreak with a low of 59. On Sunday, there's a 20% chance of rain after 2 in the afternoon. Sunday night, 50-50 shot for showers and thunderstorms before 8. Cloudy skies, a low around 61. I'm Nick Rice from the LiveWire Weather Center. Count on it.
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17: This is a Bloomberg Money Minute. AI is making summer internships a little harder to get. About 1 in 5 U.S. companies tell Drexel University they'll either take on fewer college interns this year or forego internships altogether because AI can easily perform a lot of those duties. Conflicting messages out of the White House today. President Trump ending a 2-hour meeting with advisors without making a decision he promised to make on whether to accept a ceasefire extension with Iran. But continued hopes for a deal sent all the major averages to new record highs today. It pushed oil lower. It closed close to $87 a barrel. The Dow today up 363 points. That's a 0.75% gain. The Nasdaq added 55. The S&P was up 16. And a lifeline for the struggling U.S. Postal Service. DHL, the German international shipping giant, hiring the USPS to be its last mile package delivery partner here in the U.S. in a $10 billion deal. Tom Busby, Bloomberg Radio.
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5: Thomas Edison had trouble hearing. In fact, he said he had not heard a bird sing since he was 12. But in 1877, he was working with sound. He was trying to improve the telephone and wondered whether a machine could catch a voice and play it back for him. So his team built a small device with a cylinder, a little tinfoil, and a needle. He spoke into it as the needle scratched. It worked. On its anniversary, decades later, he described what he said.
19: The first words I spoke in the original phonograph, a little piece of practical poetry. Mary had a little lamb, its fleece was white as snow, and everywhere that Mary went, the lamb was sure to go.
5: Edison called the phonograph his baby, and it made him famous worldwide. 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
0: 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The 7th annual Smoky Mountain Fan Fest takes place on Saturday and Sunday at the Mountain View Conference Resort and Convention Center in Kingsport. 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May 30th, the Greenville Greene County History Museum is hosting the Spring Fling in Greene, a full-day event supporting the museum and its ongoing work preserving Greene County history. There will be free museum admission and a silent auction during the day from 11 to 4. In the evening, it's a fundraiser featuring heavy hors d'oeuvres and live performances. More information at the Greenville Greene County History Museum Facebook page. I'm Lisa Rutman.
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4: 1971, at the Grateful Dead concert at San Francisco's Winterland, 36 people are sent to the hospital after drinking apple juice spiked with lysergic acid diethylamide.
23: Well, my friends call me LSD.
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24: That's far out, man.
25: I don't know why you don't get a Merle Haggard tape.
4: 2002, in a Kerrville, Texas court, concert promoter Kathy Schroeder is ordered to return an unfinished master tape to Merle Haggard, 65, according to the Plainview Herald. Schroeder confiscated the tape while visiting Haggard's tour bus in California earlier that month, citing his being a no-show for the October 27th concert in Fredericksburg, where Merle fell ill. What didn't endear Schroeder to Haggard was what occurred a short time later. Schroeder tried selling the tape for $325,000 on eBay.
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6: It's 9 o'clock.
7: It still remains unclear whether President Trump plans to sign off on a potential agreement with Iran. Earlier today, Trump indicated he would be making a decision after meeting with his cabinet in the White House Situation Room. Since then, Trump has made several posts on Truth Social, but none of them concern Iran. As Mitch McCann reports, Trump outlined several of his demands, including that Iran never have a nuclear weapon and that the Strait of Hormuz be open immediately with no tolls.
8: He added that a number of less important items had been agreed upon. The president signed off by saying he was meeting in the Situation Room to make a final determination.
7: Several reports indicate Trump may be debating whether or not an Iran agreement would include the release of Iranian funds frozen by the U.S. President Trump is ending his involvement with the Kennedy Center after a federal judge ruled he can't rename it or close it for renovations. Today, a federal judge ruled the center is to be named for President Kennedy, adding only Congress can change it. The judge also blocked the center from being closed for 2 years for renovations. In a post late today, Trump went after the Obama-appointed judge and said the renovations were needed for safety reasons. He also blasted the part of the ruling that gave him 14 days to have his name removed from the Kennedy Center's facade. President Trump's so-called anti-weaponization fund is being temporarily blocked by a federal judge. Michael Kastner reports.
9: The $1.8 billion fund was announced by the Justice Department as part of the president's settlement with the IRS. It's meant to pay those who were allegedly victims of being targeted by the DOJ under former President Joe Biden. The judge's ruling prevents the DOJ from moving forward with any action with the fund as a lawsuit against it moves forward. A hearing has been set for June 12th. Well, for the judge to hear arguments if a longer pause should be issued.
7: Tropical downpours are targeting Florida and the Southeast with much-needed drought relief over the next few days. I'm Lisa Carton.
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7: Governor Kathy Hochul is highlighting new immigration policies, which she says are aimed at protecting New Yorkers against ICE. She outlined provisions in the law, which she says will rein in the activities of ICE agents, including a ban on mask wearing by law enforcement and restrictions on ICE agents' access to sensitive locations such as churches and schools.
14: We do not want this rampant abuse of power, flagrant abuse of power, to continue anymore in our streets and in our communities.
7: Hochul says the law is not about protecting immigrants with criminal records. Los Angeles mayoral candidate Spencer Pratt says he doesn't care about national politics and is only focused on making Los Angeles better.
15: I'm just not falling in for this tribal politics back and forth. It's a local election. I'm not running for president, so it doesn't matter my opinion on any presidents.
7: Pratt, one of the leading candidates for L.A. mayor, was interviewed by NBC's Tom Yamas on Thursday. Earlier this month, President Trump says he hopes Pratt does well as he tries to unseat Mayor Karen Bass. Trump did not officially endorse Pratt, who's a former reality TV star and Palisades fire survivor. He also said Governor Gavin Newsom's failures in managing state parks contributed to the deadly Palisades fire. Pratt is currently polling third behind Bass and City Councilwoman Nithya Raman ahead of Tuesday's primary election, but trails Bass by just 4 percentage points. The NBA Western Conference Finals are heading to a Game 7. The Spurs blew out the Thunder 118-91 in front of their home crowd. Victor Wembanyama led all scorers with 28 points as San Antonio never trailed in the entire game. Shai Gilgeous-Alexander struggled to 15 points for Oklahoma City, which will try to take care of business at home on Saturday. But as it turns out, the Knicks aren't fully healthy. Mitchell Robinson suffered a broken pinky on his right shooting hand Thursday night, and there's no timetable for his return. The winner of Game 7 will face the Knicks in the NBA Finals. I'm Lisa Carton.
0: Irwin leaders have given initial approval to a 31-cent property tax increase as part of the town's new budget. The measure passed on the first reading. Mayor White says the increase is needed to close a $400,000 gap between where the town budget stands and where the state recommends it should be. Two aldermen voted against the measure over concerns about the financial burden on residents. The Johnson City Police Department reports that 20-year-old Dominic Smith, a suspect accused of firing several shots in Johnson City, was located and arrested in North Carolina. Smith will be extradited to Johnson City, where he will face three counts of aggravated assault. The gunshots were fired in the parking lot of the Pavilion at Founders Park. I'm Lisa Rodman.

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1: 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The majority of missed putts, around 80%, miss on the low side of the hole, what is referred to as the amateur side. That's because most golfers misread the break. They see only a small percentage of the actual break of the putt. As a consequence, they compensate with both the setup and stroke of the putt. To make more breaking putts, start by doubling the break that you see. If you read a putt that breaks 6 inches, that's 6 inches from the edge plus another 2 inches to the heart of the cup. Double your initial read to 12, then add the 2 inches from the edge to the middle of the cup. Your new read should be 14 inches of break. Don't get hung up on exact distances. You need to merely estimate. See the high point of the putt, figure roughly twice that, add another 2 inches to center cut the putt, then make your stroke. So remember, do the math, double the break and add 2 to the heart, and you'll break the heart of your opponent. Love it. For the Golf Minute, I'm Dennis Silvers.
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10: For tonight, there's a 40% chance of rain, maybe a thunderstorm after 2 in the morning. It'll be mostly cloudy with a low around 65. On Saturday, showers and thunderstorms are likely before 1 in the afternoon. Cloudy skies with a high of 78. Saturday night, mostly cloudy in the early evening, mostly clear by daybreak with a low of 59. On Sunday, there's a 20% chance of rain after 2 in the afternoon. Sunday night, 50-50 shot for showers and thunderstorms before 8. Cloudy skies, a low around 61. I'm Nick Rice from the LiveWire Weather Center. Count on it.
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1: 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College softball, Tennessee playing Saturday in Oklahoma City, their second game of the College World Series, where they'll take on Texas Tech. The Volunteers opened up play in the 8-team tournament with a 6-3 victory Thursday against Texas. Elsa Morrison had two hits and three RBIs. Emma Clark and Gabby Leach also drove in runs. Texas Tech is coming off a win Thursday against Mississippi State. The NASCAR Cup Series will be running at the Nashville Speedway Sunday for the Cracker Barrel 400. They will go 300 laps around the 1.3-mile speedway. Daniel Suarez is coming off a victory at the Coca-Cola 600 at Charlotte. Tyler Reddick, he has five victories on the season. Ryan Blaney won the Nashville race last year. College baseball, Tennessee losing their opening NCAA tournament game Thursday afternoon. They fell to East Carolina 7-3 in 14 innings as part of the Chapel Hill Regional. The Vols got on the board in the fourth inning with a home run by Blake Grimer and then trailed by one in the ninth before Henry Ford tied the game with his 20th home run of the season. But the Pirates put up four runs in the top of the 14th. That gave them the lead for good. Tennessee will play Saturday in an elimination game. Any size fountain drink for 99 cents with any purchase using Quick Stop Rewards. 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
9: 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Today's quote was submitted by Jennifer. J.R.R. Tolkien said, "True education is a kind of never-ending story, a matter of continual beginnings." What a great quote. I am a lifelong learner, but not in a classroom. I'm learning every day in every way, whether it's by reading books or watching documentaries. I love those, by the way. I love to learn. I also love to learn by listening to stories from people who lived it. I've been blessed to meet some pretty amazing people, and I've had the chance to record interviews with many amazing people. I like to ask questions that are a little different. Many times they'll say, "Nobody's ever asked me that before." I feel like that's a big win. Then I listen to what they say, and that leads me to more questions. I encourage you to keep listening and keep learning for the rest of your life, too. Ask questions, then listen to what they actually say.
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3: For tonight, there's a 40% chance of rain, maybe a thunderstorm after 2 in the morning. It'll be mostly cloudy with a low around 65. On Saturday, showers and thunderstorms are likely before 1 in the afternoon. Cloudy skies with a high of 78. Saturday night, mostly cloudy in the early evening, mostly clear by daybreak with a low of 59. On Sunday, there's a 20% chance of rain after 2 in the afternoon. Sunday night, 50-50 shot for showers and thunderstorms before 8. Cloudy skies, a low around 61. I'm Nick Rice from the LiveWire Weather Center. 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
8: The Washington County, Tennessee Budget Committee has unanimously recommended a fiscal year 2027 budget with no tax increase. The $167.8 million spending plan will be balanced using up to $6 million in reserve funds. The tax rate will remain at $1.71 per $100 of assessed value. A public hearing is scheduled for June 18th with a full commission vote the same day. A job fair in Irwin Thursday brought together several long-term recovery groups to offer employment opportunities and resources for community members impacted by flooding from Hurricane Helene. The fair not only served as a job-seeking platform, but an opportunity for information and assistance. I'm Lisa Rutman.
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16: This is a Bloomberg Money Minute. No deal. Universal Music Group, the world's biggest music company, home to artists like Taylor Swift, Kendrick Lamar, and Billie Eilish, has rejected a $65 billion takeover offer from the hedge fund Pershing Square, saying the offer was just too low. Hopes for a ceasefire extension deal, which could pave the way for an end to the war with Iran and reopen that Strait of Hormuz, sent oil down to around $87 a barrel today, and the Dow, the Nasdaq, and the S&P to fresh record closing highs. The Dow today up 363 points, the Nasdaq up 55, the S&P added 16. Even though President Trump did not make a, quote, final determination, as he said he would, on a preliminary ceasefire agreement. And as an alternative to sky-high public transportation costs to get fans to FIFA World Cup matches in June and July, Uber is offering cheap van rides for up to 14 people in Los Angeles, Miami, and New York, and shuttle bus rides in New York, Dallas, Boston, and Miami. Tom Busby, Bloomberg Radio.
17: Hey, it's Bill Cody. And you're a part of the Pure American Country Radio Minute today. May 29th, 1993. This date, that year, Dwight Yoakam scores a number one with Ain't That Lonely Yet. It was written by James House and Costas. The song captured a kind of emotional defiance that Dwight delivered perfectly. He wasn't heartbroken, he was just done. It was the lead single from the album This Time, which would go on to become one of the best-reviewed country albums of the 90s, the entire decade. The record combined old-school Bakersfield twang with modern polish, and Ain't That Lonely Yet helped it explode. The song would earn Dwight a Grammy, the category Best Male Country Vocal Performance, and solidified his image as one of the coolest cats in country. A guy who could tip his hat to tradition, certainly, and completely start a whole new trend and sound. Hillbilly Deluxe today, Dwight Yoakam. I'm Bill Cody. That's the Pure American Country Radio Minute.
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21: Around 1775, Robert Young got a land grant and relocated to Washington County, North Carolina, which later became Tennessee. Under the command of Colonel John Sevier, Young marched with the Over Mountain Men on October 17, 1780. Young was likely the man that killed Major Ferguson during the Battle of Kings Mountain. Legend has it that the fatal shot came from a gun he nicknamed Sweet Lips after his wife, Mary. Robert Young's cabin, built in 1776, is believed to be the oldest standing dwelling in Johnson City. After being restored, it now stands in Winged Deer Park, having survived over two centuries. Robert Young's grave is marked by a stacked stone marker placed by the Daughters of the American Revolution, as well as the original hand-carved tombstone from 1792. It could be seen off McKinley Road in Johnson City. Sweet Lips can be seen in Nashville at the Tennessee State Museum. 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
6: No word yet on whether President Trump plans to sign off on a potential agreement with Iran. Earlier today, Trump indicated he would be making a decision after meeting with his cabinet in the White House Situation Room. Since then, Trump has made several posts on Truth Social, but none of them concern Iran. Several reports indicate Trump may be debating whether or not an Iran agreement would include the release of Iranian funds frozen by the U.S. President Trump and the Kennedy Center are parting ways after a federal judge ruled he cannot rename it or close it for renovations. Today, the federal judge ruled the center is to be named for President Kennedy, adding only Congress can change it. In a post late today, Trump went after the Obama-appointed judge and said the renovations were needed for safety reasons. The NHL's Eastern Conference Final resumes tonight in North Carolina. The Carolina Hurricanes will host the Montreal Canadiens for Game 5. The Vegas Golden Knights await the winner of the series. I'm Lisa Carton.
7: 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Keeping the Valley Beautiful is the local affiliate of Keeping Tennessee Beautiful, located in Unicoi County.
8: We basically try to inspire and educate the community about litter reduction, about reduce, reuse, and recycling. We have two main litter pickups a year, and that would be Nobody Trashes Tennessee and the Great American Cleanup. And we also participate in the festivals. We have lots of little litter pickups along the way.
7: President Karen Dunlap.
8: Our main objective is to really to be able to get into the school system. And we've had engagement with the Unicoi County High School students who've made art projects for us in the past. They've developed PSAs for us on the radio. We've written that Irwin Record is very supportive in putting in some articles for us also.
7: To connect with Keeping the Valley Beautiful, check out their Facebook page. I'm Daryl Moody, reporting.
9: Irwin leaders have given initial approval to a 31-cent property tax increase as part of the town's new budget. The measure passed on the first reading. Mayor White says the increase is needed to close a $400,000 gap between where the town budget stands and where the state recommends it should be. Two aldermen voted against the measure over concerns about the financial burden on residents. The Johnson City Police Department reports that 20-year-old Dominic Smith, a suspect accused of firing several shots in Johnson City, was located and arrested in North Carolina. Smith will be extradited to Johnson City, where he will face three counts of aggravated assault. The gunshots were fired in the parking lot of the pavilion at Founders Park. I'm Lisa Rodman.
10: The Midlife Crisis Part 2. If you're in one, what do you do? Hi, it's Mike Austin with the Radio Dad Minute for today. Yesterday, we were talking with my friend Dr. John Braccio about the midlife crisis. He said that, you know, you can even be in your 30s and go through one of these things. 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And to find that out, get some help, man. If you're too proud for professional help, then ask your friends. And I don't mean your friends at the bar. I mean your friends that seem to be pretty well adjusted. Also, make sure you're eating the right foods, get enough exercise, enough sleep. That's always a good thing. And yeah, maybe you need to turn more spiritual, a little more prayer, meditation. And the bottom line in the midlife crisis is don't make drastic changes before you objectively analyze the whole situation, get advice, and determine what needs to be done, not in a knee-jerk, radical way, but rationally thought out. 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I'm Mike Austin, the Radio Dad.
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11: Waymo is rolling out a new ride to its fleet. Matt Mattinson explains.
12: The autonomous vehicle company announced that its Ojai vehicles are on the road and will be available to select passengers in Phoenix, Los Angeles, and San Francisco. The robo-taxis are produced by Chinese-based carmaker Geely and are larger than the Jaguar models Waymo currently uses. They also feature automatic doors and a removable steering wheel. Waymo says Ojai rides will be offered to riders in Las Vegas, San Diego, and Denver later this summer.
13: Meta is introducing a new suite of customer subscriptions, and their business subscriptions are going through a beta test. Monthly subscriptions for consumers run between $3 and $4 and include Facebook, Instagram, and WhatsApp. It allows users to get profile customization, story insights, and other features. And stock trading app Robinhood is allowing AI agents on its platform, letting customers use AI to trade and spend for them. The company said this week it's introducing agentic trading and the agentic credit card. Tech Report, I'm Mark Mayfield.
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15: It's called AMD, or age-related macular degeneration, and it's the leading cause of blindness over the age of 50. Dr. Mark Blumenkrantz of Stanford University.
16: This is a disease that occurs in all segments of the population, although it is more common in people that are older. It's a little more common in women over the age of 65. As many as 20 to 25% of the population may have some form of this disease. It looks as though it's associated to a greater extent with people with the lightest skin color and blue eyes, and we think that may have something to do with chronic light exposure. We do know also that people that have other underlying conditions such as hypertension, elevated cholesterol, and particularly people who smoke are at increased risk.
15: With macular degeneration, fluid leaks into the back of the eyes. Dr. Blumenkrantz says something called photodynamic therapy can slow or even halt the disease. With Checkup on Health, I'm Chris Whitting.
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23: For tonight, there's a 40% chance of rain, maybe a thunderstorm after 2 in the morning. It'll be mostly cloudy with a low around 65. On Saturday, showers and thunderstorms are likely before 1 in the afternoon. Cloudy skies with a high of 78. Saturday night, mostly cloudy in the early evening, mostly clear by daybreak with a low of 59. On Sunday, there's a 20% chance of rain after 2 in the afternoon. Sunday night, 50-50 shot for showers and thunderstorms before 8. Cloudy skies, a low around 61. I'm Nick Rice from the Live Wire Weather Center. Count on it.
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2: 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Now on with the show. This is the Daily Note from jamesabrown.net. There's a special kind of dislocation that comes from believing in arguments that your party no longer makes. Borders and immigration are good examples of this. The parties have pretty much flipped on those. And deficits? Remember when they were dangerous? Now no one seems to care about them. The parties have moved on. And I often find myself thinking about the rank and file. You know, the people who stuff envelopes and knock on doors because they believed in these big ideas. And I think there are three outcomes here. Maybe they converted, or they're swallowing their tongues, or they became like me, politically homeless. Not because they change, but because they realize their parties aren't loyal to their beliefs. That's why I believe we should stop offering them loyalty in return. What do you think? Let me know on jamesabrown.net. On that note, I'm James A. Brown, and as always, be well.
9: The Washington County, Tennessee Budget Committee has unanimously recommended a fiscal year 2027 budget with no tax increase. The $167.8 million spending plan will be balanced using up to $6 million in reserve funds. The tax rate will remain at $1.71 per $100 of assessed value. A public hearing is scheduled for June 18th with a full commission vote the same day. A job fair in Irwin Thursday brought together several long-term recovery groups to offer employment opportunities and resources for community members impacted by flooding from Hurricane Helene. The fair not only served as a job-seeking platform, but an opportunity for information and assistance. I'm Lisa Ruckman.
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26: 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I'm Michael Emerson.
27: During the War of 1812, the USS Constitution captured the British warships Cayenne and Levant. The U.S. Navy's capturing of an enemy warship on the open sea would not happen again for 122 years, when on June 4, 1944, the German submarine U-505 suffered battle damage, forcing it to surface and to surrender. Immediately, Lieutenant Junior Grade Albert David led a boarding party onto the sinking submarine, kept it afloat, and captured the boat and its Enigma code machine. Today, the German submarine U-505 is on permanent display at Chicago's Museum of Science and Industry. 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
1: 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The NASCAR Cup Series will be running at the Nashville Speedway Sunday for the Cracker Barrel 400. They will go 300 laps around the 1.3-mile speedway. Daniel Suarez is coming off a victory at the Coca-Cola 600 at Charlotte. Tyler Reddick, he has 5 victories on the season. Ryan Blaney won the Nashville race last year. College baseball, Tennessee losing their opening NCAA tournament game Thursday afternoon. They fell to East Carolina 7-3 in 14 innings as part of the Chapel Hill Regional. The Vols got on the board in the fourth inning with a home run by Blake Grimer and then trailed by one in the ninth before Henry Ford tied the game with his 20th home run of the season. But the Pirates put up 4 runs in the top of the 14th. That gave them the lead for good. Tennessee will play Saturday in an elimination game. College softball, Tennessee playing Saturday in Oklahoma City, their second game of the College World Series, where they'll take on Texas Tech. The Volunteers opened up play in the 8-team tournament with a 6-3 victory Thursday against Texas. Elsa Morrison had 2 hits and 3 RBIs. Emma Clark and Gabby Leach also drove in runs. Texas Tech is coming off a win Thursday against Mississippi State. It takes more. Buy 2 28-ounce Powerades and get a 20-ounce Powerade water free. 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
5: 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I'm just a dad like you. 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
6: 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If the edges of the lumber are rough, be sure to soften the corners with sandpaper before you begin building. The wood will look better and last longer if you stain or seal it, so cut out all the pieces and apply the stain before you assemble it. If you're setting post in the ground, use fast-setting concrete mix. You can mix it right in the hole, and the post will be ready to build within a half hour. I'm Danny Lipford with Tip for Today's Homeowner.

0: In the Over Mountain region, trees played an important role in history. One of the most famous in our area was the Daniel Boone Bar Tree, a beech tree where the 25-year-old carved his name in 1760. The Treaty Oak of Jonesboro was the location Jacob Brown signed a treaty with Cherokee chiefs for land along the Nolichucky River. In present-day Elizabethton, the Watauga Treaty Sycamore is the place settlers established the first free government in North America in 1772 as they formed the Watauga Association. Under this sycamore, the first court of the Watauga Association convened. The Pemberton Oak in Bristol was where soldiers of five wars encamped under its branches. The most famous were members of a Revolutionary War pioneer muster on their way to Sycamore Shoals and then Kings Mountain. Happy 250, America.
1: Americans are feeling more pessimistic about the economy than at any point in more than seven decades, according to the University of Michigan's latest survey of consumers. The university's closely watched index of consumer sentiment dropped to 44.8 in May, a record low. Krispy Kreme has agreed to a proposed $1.6 million settlement tied to a 2024 data breach that exposed sensitive personal information. Eligible consumers can file claims for up to $3,500 in documented losses or receive an estimated $75 cash payment without documentation. The FBI warns that cyber criminals are increasingly targeting Microsoft 365 users with sophisticated phishing schemes. The scam uses a tool called Kali 365 to steal account access tokens. I'm Mark Huffman. Learn more at consumeraffairs.com.
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3: For tonight, there's a 40% chance of rain, maybe a thunderstorm after 2 in the morning. It'll be mostly cloudy with a low around 65. On Saturday, showers and thunderstorms are likely before 1 in the afternoon. Cloudy skies with a high of 78. Saturday night, mostly cloudy in the early evening, mostly clear by daybreak with a low of 59. On Sunday, there's a 20% chance of rain after 2 in the afternoon. Sunday night, 50-50 shot for showers and thunderstorms before 8. Cloudy skies, a low around 61. I'm Nick Rice from the Live Wire Weather Center. Count on it.
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6: This is a Bloomberg Money Minute. The price of tomatoes up 40% in the past year. It's the biggest increase among all the products tracked in the Consumer Price Index for May. That's a result of weak crop yields, higher shipping costs because of the war in Iran, and added costs of the Trump tariffs on tomatoes imported from outside the U.S. Fresh record closing highs today for all the major averages on Wall Street. That's on continued hopes for a ceasefire extension between the U.S. and Iran, even though President Trump failed to approve one that was already agreed to by Tehran, at least for now. At the close, the Dow was up 363 points, 0.75% higher. The Nasdaq up 55, the S&P added 16, oil down to around $87 a barrel. And Southwest Airlines revising a policy for plus-size travelers to buy two seats, then apply for a refund for one after their trip. But now, Southwest says, reps at the airport are able to give overweight customers an extra seat for free if it's available. Tom Busby, Bloomberg Radio.
7: A better life with Dr. Sanjay Gupta.
8: For the ninth year in a row, Finland has been named the happiest country in the world. That's according to the World Happiness Report put out every year by the Wellbeing Research Center at the University of Oxford in the UK. Two other Nordic nations, Iceland and Denmark, came in at numbers 2 and 3. Now, having spent quite a bit of time in these countries over my 2.5 decades as a journalist, I can tell you that this is not at all that surprising. There's an entirely different way of thinking in these countries. We before me, you might say. In other words, the mentality is less adversarial and much more, we're all in this together. One other interesting thing that came up was that no matter where someone lived, the more time they spent on social media, the less happy they were. Want to smile? It's simple. Put your phone away for a bit. I'm Dr. Sanjay Gupta, helping you live a better life.
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16: 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More information at the Greenville Greene County History Museum Facebook page. I'm Lisa Rutman.
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6: It still remains unclear whether President Trump plans to sign off on a potential agreement with Iran. Earlier today, Trump indicated that he would be making a decision after meeting with his cabinet in the White House Situation Room. Since then, Trump has made several posts on Truth Social, but none of them concern Iran. Richard Engel reports there's uncertainty surrounding a potential deal extending the ceasefire.
7: A senior Arab official directly involved in the talks tells NBC News negotiators agreed to the outline of a deal 4 days ago, but have been awaiting final approval from Iran's top leaders and President Trump.
6: Prior to the meeting, Trump posted, Iran must agree they will never have a nuclear weapon and the Strait of Hormuz must be open immediately with no tolls. President Trump is ending his involvement with the Kennedy Center after a federal judge ruled he can't rename it or close it for renovations. On Friday, the federal judge ruled the center is to be named for President Kennedy, adding only Congress can change it. The judge also blocked the center from being closed for 2 years for renovations. In a post late today, Trump went after the Obama-appointed judge and said the renovations were needed for safety reasons. He also blasted the part of the ruling that gave him 14 days to have his name removed from the Kennedy Center's facade. Democrats want Acting Attorney General Todd Blanche to testify about the Epstein files after they heard from former Attorney General Pam Bondi today. Bondi's closed-door hearing with the House Oversight Committee was focused on her handling of the investigation into Epstein and his accomplice, Ghislaine Maxwell. Arizona Democratic Representative Yasemin Ansari called today's hearing a charade.
8: This entire Epstein investigation led by Chairman Comer has been absurd.
6: Democrats say Bondi pointed the finger at then Deputy AG Blanche when asked about errors with the release of the Epstein files, including the redactions that did not protect survivors. And new music from Ariana Grande and Kim Petras is streaming on New Music Friday. I'm Lisa Carton.
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6: Plans for a Washington, D.C. concert series making the nation's 250th birthday are hitting a snag. Gabe Gutierrez reports the star-studded lineup was announced earlier this week.
12: But a wave of artists are dropping out of the event called the Great American State Fair. A group called Freedom 250, backed by the president, announced the lineup on Wednesday. But now, multiple artists are saying they won't attend, including Martina McBride, Young MC, Bret Michaels, and the Commodores.
6: McBride announced on social media that she was pulling out of her June 25th performance because she was assured that it would be a nonpartisan event, which she wrote turned out to be misleading. Meantime, plans are moving ahead for a UFC Freedom 250 fight on the White House South Lawn, and the Treasury Department confirms it's working on plans for a $250 bill that would bear President Trump's portrait. Congress would have to act to make that possible. Xavier Becerra, Steve Hilton, and Tom Steyer are leading the latest poll in the race for California governor, Daniel Martindale reports.
13: The poll was released Thursday by the UC Berkeley Institute of Governmental Studies. Becerra, a Democrat and former Biden cabinet secretary, has 25% support. Hilton, a Republican businessman, former Fox News commentator, and former British political strategist, has 21% support. Steyer, a Democrat and billionaire hedge fund founder turned environmental activist, has 19% support. They're followed by Republican Riverside County Sheriff Chad Bianco, who is polling at 11%, and former Orange County Democratic Congresswoman Katie Porter, who is polling at 7%.
6: Scientists at Stanford, Oxford, and UC San Diego have developed a new wearable pregnancy monitoring patch that could make watching the womb much easier. Here's Monica Nelson.
4: It sticks right to the skin and works like a mini ultrasound, giving doctors real-time info on a baby's health. Early tests look incredibly promising, doctors say, and this little patch could make pregnancy monitoring easier, safer,
6: and way more accessible for moms everywhere. I'm Lisa Carton.
14: Irwin leaders have given initial approval to a 31-cent property tax increase as part of the town's new budget. The measure passed on the first reading. Mayor White says the increase is needed to close a $400,000 gap between where the town budget stands and where the state recommends it should be. Two aldermen voted against the measure over concerns about the financial burden on residents. The Johnson City Police Department reports that 20-year-old Dominic Smith, a suspect accused of firing several shots in Johnson City, was located and arrested in North Carolina. Smith will be extradited to Johnson City, where he will face three counts of aggravated assault. The gunshots were fired in the parking lot of the pavilion at Founders Park. I'm Lisa Rodman.
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18: For premenopausal women past childbearing age who experience excessive bleeding each month, hysterectomy has been supplanted by cryoablation therapy, a freezing of the uterine tissue. Dr. Seth Herbst says it's a blessing for many.
19: With the less invasive therapies using cryogenics, we're now allowing approximately 350,000 women per year in the United States to possibly not have a hysterectomy.
18: Dr. Herbst says the new freezing procedure is an improvement.
19: It's very easy to perform. 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It can be done in a physician's office. It doesn't require general anesthesia. There's minimal pain during the procedure, minimal pain after the procedure. They can recover in 24 to 48 hours. They don't lose time from work and will potentially show the best amenorrhea rates of all the therapies that are out there.
18: With Checkup on Health, I'm Chris Whitting.
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25: Hey, Bible readers, I'm Tara Lee Cobble, and I'm your host for The God Shot. As for a person who stirs up division, after warning him once and then twice, have nothing more to do with him, knowing that such a person is warped and sinful. He is self-condemned. Titus 3:10-11. Paul wrote this letter to Titus, whose church had problems with false teachers. And Paul doesn't just want Titus to be right. He wants him to be wise in how he responds to division. First, Paul tells Titus to avoid quarrels and controversies. Then he tells him how to handle members of his church who don't avoid those things. People who stir up division in the church over second and third tier issues take the focus off the gospel and our response to it. The gospel is what God has done for us. And in response, we love him and share his love with others. May you be an ambassador of the gospel today, an ambassador of peace and love, demonstrating his love to a watching world. He's where the joy is.
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1: For tonight, there's a 40% chance of rain, maybe a thunderstorm after 2 in the morning. It'll be mostly cloudy with a low around 65. On Saturday, showers and thunderstorms are likely before 1 in the afternoon. Cloudy skies with a high of 78. Saturday night, mostly cloudy in the early evening, mostly clear by daybreak with a low of 59. On Sunday, there's a 20% chance of rain after 2 in the afternoon. Sunday night, 50-50 shot for showers and thunderstorms before 8. Cloudy skies, a low around 61. I'm Nick Rice from the Live Wire Weather Center. Count on it.
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30: How can virtual models accelerate scientific discovery and revolutionize industry? 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
31: As we create kind of digital twins of landscapes and of water and of vegetation and of cities and of people moving around, we can think about the world as a geospatially referenced form so that we can catalog authoritative sources and bring them together to solve problems.
30: Since the 1960s, Jack Dangermond has been working to bring geographic information into the digital realm.
31: My big vision is that we will wire up the whole planet so we have a real-time digital twin of everything.
30: Today, thanks to investments from the U.S. National Science Foundation, digital twins can be found in use modeling ocean topography, how hazards impact infrastructures and communities in hurricane conditions, and even incorporating breakthroughs in artificial intelligence into biomedical applications.

0: with a 6-3 victory Thursday against Texas. Elsa Morrison had 2 hits and 3 RBIs. Emma Clark and Gabby Leach also drove in runs. Texas Tech is coming off a win Thursday against Mississippi State. The NASCAR Cup Series will be running at the Nashville Speedway Sunday for the Cracker Barrel 400. They will go 300 laps around the 1.3-mile speedway. Daniel Suarez is coming off a victory at the Coca-Cola 600 at Charlotte. Tyler Reddick, he has 5 victories on the season. Ryan Blaney won the Nashville race last year. College baseball, Tennessee losing their opening NCAA tournament game Thursday afternoon. They fell to East Carolina 7-3 in 14 innings as part of the Chapel Hill Regional. The Vols got on the board in the fourth inning with a home run by Blake Grimer and then trailed by one in the ninth before Henry Ford tied the game with his 20th home run of the season. But the Pirates put up 4 runs in the top of the 14th. That gave them the lead for good. Tennessee will play Saturday in an elimination game. Any size fountain drink for 99 cents with any purchase using Quick Stop Rewards. 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
3: Hello, I'm Jerry Stewart, and this is One Moment in America. One question, one simple question. Why is America free? Simple answer, not according to some. Listen to this story. Recently, as I listened to one TV talk show, the question was posed to the panel. How is it that America is a free nation? And for the next 15 minutes, the talking heads espoused their great knowledge by talking about everything but the simple truth. We are free because there are those who have fought and are still fighting today to keep us free. Ronald Reagan said, "Freedom is not something to be secured in any one moment in time. We must struggle to preserve it every day." How true? It's simple. We are the land of the free because we are the home of the brave. Now let me ask you a question. When's the last time you prayed, really prayed, for our American military? Please do. I'm Jerry Stewart, and that was One Moment in America.

0: 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Cool as can be. Tapgood RX. 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
5: For tonight, there's a 40% chance of rain, maybe a thunderstorm after 2 in the morning. It'll be mostly cloudy with a low around 65. On Saturday, showers and thunderstorms.

0: likely before 1 in the afternoon. Cloudy skies with a high of 78. Saturday night, mostly cloudy in the early evening, mostly clear by daybreak with a low of 59. On Sunday, there's a 20% chance of rain after 2 in the afternoon. Sunday night, 50-50 shot for showers and thunderstorms before 8. Cloudy skies, a low around 61. I'm Nick Rice from the Live Wire Weather Center. Count on it.
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5: The Washington County, Tennessee Budget Committee has unanimously recommended a fiscal year 2027 budget with no tax increase. The $167.8 million spending plan will be balanced using up to $6 million in reserve funds. The tax rate will remain at $1.71 per $100 of assessed value. A public hearing is scheduled for June 18th with a full commission vote the same day. A job fair in Irwin Thursday brought together several long-term recovery groups to offer employment opportunities and resources for community members impacted by flooding from Hurricane Helene. The fair not only served as a job-seeking platform, but an opportunity for information and assistance. I'm Lisa Ruckman.
6: Here she comes!
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12: National Coq-au-Vin Day celebrates a pillar of French cuisine, but was once a desperate solution in peasant kitchens. The name literally means rooster with wine, and it was designed to solve a specific culinary problem. Unlike tender young chickens, an old rooster was notoriously tough and virtually inedible through standard roasting. Farm workers discovered that by slow simmering the bird in a bath of red wine for hours, the connective tissues would finally break down, transforming the meat into a tender masterpiece. Enhanced with mushrooms and pearl onions, this poor man's stew was eventually elevated to a gourmet standard by world-class chefs. It's a delicious reminder that with the right technique, even the most difficult ingredients can be turned into a feast.
11: Isn't that funny? It was a poor man's food, and now it's 5-star.
12: There's a lot that went the other way, too. Like, ice cream and chocolate used to be for the royals and for the rich.
11: And now we can all have it.
12: Yeah, so it goes both ways sometimes.
11: It sure does. We're also celebrating National Paperclip Day and National 529 Day. I'm Alice Anderson.
12: And I'm Marlo Anderson with National Day Calendar, reminding you to celebrate every day.
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3: This is a Bloomberg Money Minute. AI is making summer internships a little harder to get. About one in five U.S. companies tell Drexel University they'll either take on fewer college interns this year or forego internships altogether because AI can easily perform a lot of those duties. Conflicting messages out of the White House today. President Trump ending a two-hour meeting with advisors without making a decision he promised to make on whether to accept a ceasefire extension with Iran. But continued hopes for a deal sent all the major averages to new record highs today. It pushed oil lower. It closed close to $87 a barrel. The Dow today up 363 points. That's a 0.75% gain. The Nasdaq added 55. The S&P was up 16. And a lifeline for the struggling U.S. Postal Service. DHL, the German international shipping giant, hiring the USPS to be its last mile package delivery partner here in the U.S. in a $10 billion deal. Tom Busby, Bloomberg Radio.
4: 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Here's Chris Whitting.
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3: It still remains unclear whether President Trump plans to sign off on a potential agreement with Iran. Earlier today, Trump indicated that he would be making a decision after meeting with his cabinet in the White House Situation Room. Since then, Trump has made several posts on Truth Social, but none of them concern Iran. Richard Engel reports there's uncertainty surrounding a potential deal extending the ceasefire.
4: A senior Arab official directly involved in the talks tells NBC News negotiators agreed to the outline of a deal 4 days ago, but have been awaiting final approval from Iran's top leaders and President Trump.
3: Prior to the meeting, Trump posted, Iran must agree they will never have a nuclear weapon and the Strait of Hormuz must be open immediately with no tolls. President Trump is ending his involvement with the Kennedy Center after a federal judge ruled he can't rename it or close it for renovations. The judge ruled the center is to be named for President Kennedy, adding only Congress can change it. I'm Lisa Carton.
5: With a LiveWire community focus, I'm Daryl Moody. 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
6: We are a nonprofit organization that recruits and trains and supports community volunteers that want to advocate for children who have experienced abuse and neglect and going through either the juvenile court system or the child welfare system.
5: Program Director Shannon Kern.
6: A CASA volunteer gets to know the child and their circumstances and why they are before the court, and also talking with the parents, other family members. 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And when they talk with all of these people, they formulate a comprehensive report that goes directly to the judge.
5: To learn more, visit CASA, the number 4kids.org. I'm Daryl Moody reporting.
7: Irwin leaders have given initial approval to a 31-cent property tax increase as part of the town's new budget. The measure passed on the first reading. Mayor White says the increase is needed to close a $400,000 gap between where the town budget stands and where the state recommends it should be. Two aldermen voted against the measure over concerns about the financial burden on residents. The Johnson City Police Department reports that 20-year-old Dominic Smith, a suspect accused of firing several shots in Johnson City, was located and arrested in North Carolina. Smith will be extradited to Johnson City, where he will face three counts of aggravated assault. The gunshots were fired in the parking lot of the pavilion at Founders Park. I'm Lisa Rodman.
8: 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Now, it's been a number of years since I've had toddlers around, but playing with toddlers, now that's crucial to them. 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So you know what this all means to me and you, Dad? 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I'm Mike Austin, the Radio Dad.
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10: 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Because changing a URL just enough to send you where they want you to go is a common scammer trick. So if there's a company name you don't recognize, consider searching that name first to be sure it's legitimate and not some new phishing scam. And if in doubt, stop immediately. With Soundbites, I'm Alan Davidson for CBS News.
11: Mitch Anthony here with today's Daily Dose. It was once said, people who will lie for you will lie to you. Another observer remarked, how could two people who both cheated to have one another ever be able to fully trust one another? Both questions beg a debate on the topic of moral absolutes versus moral relativism. If we determine that lying, cheating, or stealing is permissible under certain circumstances, where then do we draw the line on allowable circumstances? It has been said on moral relativism that all we are doing is allowing for individual instead of universal definition of inviolable values. Once a lie is redefined by each individual, there is no longer any such thing as a lie. All religious and ethical codes around the globe recognize certain values as necessary for civility and order. 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
13: For tonight, there's a 40% chance of rain, maybe a thunderstorm after 2 in the morning. It'll be mostly cloudy with a low around 65. On Saturday, showers and thunderstorms are likely before 1 in the afternoon. Cloudy skies with a high of 78. Saturday night, mostly cloudy in the early evening, mostly clear by daybreak with a low of 59. On Sunday, there's a 20% chance of rain after 2 in the afternoon. Sunday night, 50-50 shot for showers and thunderstorms before 8. Cloudy skies, a low around 61. I'm Nick Rice from the Live Wire Weather Center. Count on it.
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17: You want to turn your body into a calorie-burning machine? Spend 60 minutes doing some form of moderate exercise like taking a brisk walk or using an elliptical machine, because Oregon State University found that just 1 hour of exercise causes our cells to burn calories at a faster rate for up to 2 full days. For the study, metabolism expert Dr. Matt Robinson had subjects ride stationary bikes for an hour. They rode fast enough to raise their heart rate while still allowing them to have a conversation. The result, everyone burned up to 17% more calories after an hour's exercise, and the elevated fat burn levels lasted nearly 2 full days. Even moderate exercise, it turns out, makes our bodies burn more energy consistently. So just an hour's exercise, even every other day, will help keep your metabolism fired up. I'm John Tesh with today's Intelligence for Your Life Minute.
7: The Washington County, Tennessee Budget Committee has unanimously recommended a fiscal year 2027 budget with no tax increase. The $167.8 million spending plan will be balanced using up to $6 million in reserve funds. The tax rate will remain at $1.71 per $100 of assessed value. A public hearing is scheduled for June 18th with a full commission vote the same day. A job fair in Irwin Thursday brought together several long-term recovery groups to offer employment opportunities and resources for community members impacted by flooding from Hurricane Helene. The fair not only served as a job-seeking platform, but an opportunity for information and assistance. I'm Lisa Ruckman.
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24: 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The NASCAR Cup Series will be running at the Nashville Speedway Sunday for the Cracker Barrel 400. They will go 300 laps around the 1.3-mile speedway. Daniel Suarez is coming off a victory at the Coca-Cola 600 at Charlotte. Tyler Reddick, he has 5 victories on the season. Ryan Blaney won the Nashville race last year. College baseball, Tennessee losing their opening NCAA tournament game Thursday afternoon. They fell to East Carolina 7-3 in 14 innings as part of the Chapel Hill Regional. The Vols got on the board in the fourth inning starting with a home run by Blake Grimer, and then trailed by one in the ninth before Henry Ford tied the game with his 20th home run of the season. But the Pirates put up four runs in the top of the 14th. That gave them the lead for good. Tennessee will play Saturday in an elimination game. College softball, Tennessee playing Saturday in Oklahoma City, their second game of the College World Series, where they'll take on Texas Tech. The Volunteers opened up play in the 8-team tournament with a 6-3 victory Thursday against Texas. Elsa Morrison had two hits and three RBIs. Emma Clark and Gabby Leach also drove in runs. Texas Tech is coming off a win Thursday against Mississippi State. It takes more. 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
1: No one is as deaf as the man or woman who will not listen. That's in the book of Proverbs. Stephen Covey explained that most people do not listen with intent to understand. They listen with the intent to reply. How often do you find yourself doing that? Most intelligent people want to listen, but their mind is simply too active. It's like too many tabs open on the computer, too many thoughts competing. Will Rogers said we should never miss a good chance to shut up and listen. In today's world, with people spending so much time watching short videos, scrolling on their phone, it's becoming more difficult to focus upon more than a few words. This can cause problems in marriages, with children, and at work. You must retrain your brain. The more society transforms into an abbreviated world, the less all of us will be heard.
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26: The race of the rebel, wilderness run, the race for a nation just begun. Thus wrote John Trotwood Moore about Jimmy Blair. At the age of 17, Jimmy felt the call to join in the Patriot fight against the British, serving under 16 different commanders by war's end. When he was 19 years old, he joined Colonel McDowell's regiment and became an express rider. In early October 1780, word reached Fort Defiance that Ferguson and his troops were positioning themselves on King's Mountain, preparing to take on the much smaller unit of Patriots. Colonel McDowell called upon James to make a dangerous ride of over 24 hours to warn the colonists. The gathering of Patriot troops at King's Mountain was made possible by the daring and bravery of Jimmy Blair, who risked his life to sound the alarm. Happy 250, America.
27: This is Lions End Radio. I'm Jeffrey Lyons with this week's report on movies coming soon to a theater near you in just a few weeks. Greg Allman, The Music of My Soul, is a documentary about the Allman Brothers and their popular songs. Oscar winner Angelina Jolie, meanwhile, arrives soon in Couture. As an American photographer, she arrives in Paris during Fashion Week, which leads to life-changing situations. Moana is the live-action movie version adapted from the 2016 animated feature of the same name. Only this time it stars Dwayne The Rock Johnson. This Tempting Madness, meanwhile, deals with a woman who, when she comes out of a coma, suffers memory lapses which seriously threaten her recovery. Honey June is a comedy and a drama, I'm told, in, of all places, that Portuguese-owned but autonomous area of the Azores in the middle of the Atlantic, which used to be a refueling stop in the age before jets, which cut the flights to Europe in half. Some movies coming soon to a theater near you. That's Lions Den Radio. I'm Jeffrey Lyons.
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5: For tonight, there's a 40% chance of rain, maybe a thunderstorm after 2 in the morning. It'll be mostly cloudy with a low around 65. On Saturday, showers and thunderstorms are likely before 1 in the afternoon. Cloudy skies with a high of 78. Saturday night, mostly cloudy in the early evening, mostly clear by daybreak with a low of 59. On Sunday, there's a 20% chance of rain after 2 in the afternoon. Sunday night, 50-50 shot for showers and thunderstorms before 8. Cloudy skies, a low around 61. I'm Nick Rice from the Live Wire Weather Center. Count on it.
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8: 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Universal Music Group, the world's biggest music company, home to artists like Taylor Swift, Kendrick Lamar, and Billie Eilish, has rejected a $65 billion takeover offer from the hedge fund Pershing Square, saying the offer was just too low. Hopes for a ceasefire extension deal, which could pave the way for an end to the war with Iran and reopen that Strait of Hormuz, sent oil down to around $87 a barrel today, and the Dow, the Nasdaq, and the S&P to fresh record closing highs. The Dow today up 363 points, the Nasdaq up 55, the S&P added 16. Even though President Trump did not make a, quote, final determination, as he said he would, on a preliminary ceasefire agreement. And as an alternative to sky-high public transportation costs to get fans to FIFA World Cup matches in June and July, Uber is offering cheap van rides for up to 14 people in Los Angeles, Miami, and New York, and shuttle bus rides in New York, Dallas, Boston, and Miami. Tom Busby, Bloomberg Radio.
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9: 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In fact, he said he had not heard a bird sing since he was 12. But in 1877, he was working with sound. He was trying to improve the telephone and wondered whether a machine could catch a voice and play it back for him. So his team built a small device with a cylinder, a little tinfoil, and a needle. He spoke into it as the needle scratched. It worked. On its anniversary, decades later, he described what he said.
11: The first words I spoke in the original phonograph, a little piece of practical poetry. Mary had a little lamb, its feet were white as snow, and everywhere that Mary went, the lamb was sure to go.
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7: 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More information at the Greenville Greene County History Museum Facebook page. I'm Lisa Rutman.
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16: 1971, at the Grateful Dead concert at San Francisco's Winterland, 36 people are sent to the hospital after drinking apple juice spiked with lysergic acid diethylamide.
19: Well, my friends call me LSD.
16: Thus, the concert became known historically as the Acid Punch Show.
20: That's far out, man.
21: I don't know why you don't get a Merle Haggard tape.
16: 2002, in a Kerrville, Texas court, concert promoter Kathy Schroeder is ordered to return an unfinished master tape to Merle Haggard, 65, according to the Plainview Herald. Schroeder confiscated the tape while visiting Haggard's tour bus in California earlier that month, citing his being a no-show for the October 27th concert in Fredericksburg, where Merle fell ill. What didn't endear Schroeder to Haggard was what occurred a short time later. Schroeder tried selling the tape for $325,000 on eBay.
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6: It's 11 o'clock.
7: It still remains unclear whether President Trump plans to sign off on a potential agreement with Iran. Earlier today, Trump indicated that he would be making a decision after meeting with his cabinet in the White House Situation Room. Since then, Trump has made several posts on Truth Social, but none of them concern Iran. Prior to the meeting, Trump posted, "Iran must agree they will never have a nuclear weapon and the Strait of Hormuz must be open immediately with no tolls." Trump may be debating whether or not an Iran agreement would include the release of Iranian funds frozen by the U.S. President Trump is ending his involvement with the Kennedy Center after a federal judge ruled he cannot rename it or close it for renovations. On Friday, the federal judge ruled the center is to be named for President Kennedy, adding only Congress can change it. The judge also blocked the center from being closed for 2 years for renovations. He also blasted the part of the ruling that gave him 14 days to have his name removed from the Kennedy Center's facade. The new GOP-favored congressional map in Louisiana is heading to the governor's desk for signature. The state legislature passed the redrawn map today, meant for Republican seats in the U.S. House. The path was cleared for the new map after the Supreme Court voided Louisiana's map in a ruling that was centered around how much race can be considered when lawmakers redraw districts. The new map eliminates one of the state's black-majority congressional districts. Preparations to clean up the paper mill in Longview, Washington, where a chemical tank imploded, are underway. The Environmental Protection Agency's Brooke Stanfield says they're working with the Washington Department of Ecology and the plant's owner, Nippon Dynawave, to remove the corrosive chemicals that were spilled from the tank.
8: Cleanup work has already begun on the site here, getting ready for the completion of the recovery effort.
7: The plant has a system to process the chemicals, and that's being used as vacuum trucks collect the material. The full cleanup won't start until the last two victims are recovered and the investigation is complete. I'm Lisa Carton.
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7: Blue Origin is looking into what went wrong after a new Glenn rocket blew up on the launch pad at Cape Canaveral in Florida last night. Tom Costello reports the massive explosion occurred during a static test fire.
12: No injuries on the ground, but the incident destroyed one of the launch pad towers and shook the nearby community. Captured on nearby doorbell cameras, turning the night sky orange.
7: Earlier this week, NASA announced that it had selected Blue Origin to deliver rovers and other cargo to the lunar surface starting later this year. Blue Origin said in a statement that it will provide updates when there's more information available about what happened. Rescue efforts are ongoing for four mountain climbers stranded on Mount McKinley. Monica Nelson reports.
13: Alaska's news source reports the climbers were more than 18,000 feet up over the 20,000-foot-tall mountain when they fell on the upper slopes. The climbers were part of a seven-person crew making their way to the summit. Rescue crews were waiting for weather conditions to improve before starting their helicopter operations to rescue the injured climbers.
7: The NYPD says it's well prepared for the thousands of New Yorkers set to take part in the Israel Day Parade this Sunday. Natalie Migliori is in New York.
6: Even though New York City Mayor Mamdani has no plans to attend the parade, NYPD Commissioner Jessica Tisch is representing, and she'll serve as the Grand Marshal.
14: I'm happy that Tisch is where she is. That's it. She's our representation, and she's not backing down. She wears a star with pride, and it's wonderful to see.
6: Mamdani is the first mayor in modern times to skip out on the parade, saying he's made his stance on the Israeli government clear. However, he says he's committed to the safety of all New Yorkers, with security plans that include counterterrorism and heavy weapons teams, along with screening at designated checkpoints.
7: The NHL's Eastern Conference Final resumes tonight in North Carolina. The Carolina Hurricanes host the Montreal Canadiens for Game 5. The Vegas Golden Knights await the winner of the series. I'm Lisa Carton.
15: Irwin leaders have given initial approval to a 31-cent property tax increase as part of the town's new budget. The measure passed on the first reading. Mayor White says the increase is needed to close a $400,000 gap between where the town budget stands and where the state recommends it should be. Two aldermen voted against the measure over concerns about the financial burden on residents. The Johnson City Police Department reports that 20-year-old Dominic Smith, a suspect accused of firing several shots in Johnson City, was located and arrested in North Carolina. Smith will be extradited to Johnson City, where he will face three counts of aggravated assault. The gunshots were fired in the parking lot of the pavilion at Founders Park. I'm Lisa Rodman.
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19: 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To name the stuff, Al used the Latin word for new, novo, calling his product Novocaine. It knocked out the competition. That top seller injected a fortune into Al's bank account. With the Success Journal, I'm Chris Whitting.
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3: For tonight, there's a 40% chance of rain, maybe a thunderstorm after 2 in the morning. It'll be mostly cloudy with a low around 65. On Saturday, showers and thunderstorms are likely before 1 in the afternoon. Cloudy skies with a high of 78. Saturday night, mostly cloudy in the early evening, mostly clear by daybreak with a low of 59. On Sunday, there's a 20% chance of rain after 2 in the afternoon. Sunday night, 50-50 shot for showers and thunderstorms before 8. Cloudy skies, a low around 61. I'm Nick Rice from the Live Wire Weather Center. Count on it.
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32: America works because hundreds of millions of people quietly do their jobs every day. Electricity turns on because someone maintains the grid. Food arrives because the truck drivers keep moving. Flights operate because mechanics inspect the aircraft at 2 in the morning. The freedoms that we depend on, enjoy, and often take for granted are protected by the people who we will never know personally. That's very humbling.
1: From the Quick Stop Market Sports Desk. College football, the SEC effectively killing off the traditional cupcake weekend. Beginning in 2027, the SEC plans to have conference games during the second to last week of the regular season instead of many teams scheduling lower tier non-conference opponents. The move is tied directly to the conference expanding from 8 to 9 SEC games. The new 9-game conference format begins this season. In golf, Tiger Woods did not register to play in this year's

0: death of race car driver Kyle Busch, who died from complications due to pneumonia last week that progressed into sepsis. A new report said Busch had been sick for weeks before collapsing at the GM Technical Center near Charlotte while using a racing simulator. Richard Childress Racing announcing that the number 8 car will be effectively retired until Busch's son Braxton is old enough to potentially race in it. Any size fountain drink for 99 cents with any purchase using Quick Stop Rewards. 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
15: For tonight, there's a 40% chance of rain, maybe a thunderstorm after 2 in the morning. It'll be mostly cloudy with a low around 65. On Saturday, showers and thunderstorms are likely before 1 in the afternoon. Cloudy skies with a high of 78. Saturday night, mostly cloudy in the early evening, mostly clear by daybreak with a low of 59. On Sunday, there's a 20% chance of rain after 2 in the afternoon. Sunday night, 50-50 shot for showers and thunderstorms before 8. Cloudy skies, a low around 61. I'm Nick Rice from the Live Wire Weather Center. Count on it.
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19: The Washington

0: Jackson County, Tennessee Budget Committee has unanimously recommended a fiscal year 2027 budget with no tax increase. The $167.8 million spending plan will be balanced using up to $6 million in reserve funds. The tax rate will remain at $1.71 per $100 of assessed value. A public hearing is scheduled for June 18th with a full commission vote the same day. A job fair in Irwin Thursday brought together several long-term recovery groups to offer employment opportunities and resources for community members impacted by flooding from Hurricane Helene. The fair not only served as a job-seeking platform, but an opportunity for information and assistance. I'm Lisa Ruckman.
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7: This is a Bloomberg Money Minute. The price of tomatoes up 40% in the past year. It's the biggest increase among all the products tracked in the Consumer Price Index for May. That's a result of weak crop yields, higher shipping costs because of the war in Iran, and added costs of the Trump tariffs on tomatoes imported from outside the U.S. Fresh record closing highs today for all the major averages on Wall Street. That's on continued hopes for a ceasefire extension between the U.S. and Iran, even though President Trump failed to approve one that was already agreed to by Tehran, at least for now. At the close, the Dow was up 363 points, 0.75% higher. The NASDAQ up 55, the S&P added 16, oil down to around $87 a barrel. And Southwest Airlines revising a policy for plus-size travelers to buy two seats, then apply for a refund for one after their trip. But now, Southwest says reps at the airport are able to give overweight customers an extra seat for free if it's available. Tom Busby, Bloomberg Radio.
8: Hi, this is Dennis Silvers, the Golf Guru, with another Golf Minute tip to improve your putting. The majority of missed putts, around 80%, miss on the low side of the hole, what is referred to as the amateur side. That's because most golfers misread the break. They see only a small percentage of the actual break of the putt. As a consequence, they compensate with both the setup and stroke of the putt. To make more breaking putts, start by doubling the break that you see. If you read a putt that breaks 6 inches, that's 6 inches from the edge plus another 2 inches to the heart of the cup. Double your initial read to 12, then add the 2 inches from the edge to the middle of the cup. Your new read should be 14 inches of break. Don't get hung up on exact distances. You need to merely estimate. See the high point of the putt, figure roughly twice that, add another 2 inches to center cut the putt, then make your stroke. So remember, do the math, double the break and add 2 to the heart, and you'll break the heart of your opponent. Love it. For the Golf Minute, I'm Dennis Silvers.
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14: Nanyahi was the niece of an important chief in the Cherokee Nation. When Nanyahi rose to power in the Cherokee Nation, she believed, as her uncle did, that peace would come only if Native people and white settlers saw themselves as one people. And she thought only the women on the two sides could make this happen. In July of 1776, Nanyahi helped 4 traders escape from Cherokee towns to warn the unsuspecting settlers of a Cherokee attack. Her efforts allowed the frontier militia to gather to defend Long Island and defeat the Cherokee in the Battle of Island Flats in present-day Kingsport. 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
9: It still remains unclear whether President Trump plans to sign off on a potential agreement with Iran. Earlier today, Trump indicated that he would be making a decision after meeting with his cabinet in the White House Situation Room. Since then, Trump has made several posts on Truth Social, but none of them concern Iran. Prior to the meeting, Trump posted, "Iran must agree they will never have a nuclear weapon and the Strait of Hormuz must be open immediately with no tolls." President Trump is ending his involvement with the Kennedy Center after a federal judge ruled he cannot rename it or close it for renovations. On Friday, the federal judge ruled the center is to be named for President Kennedy, adding only Congress can change it. The judge also blocked the center from being closed for 2 years for renovations. He also blasted the part of the ruling that gave him 14 days to have his name removed from the Kennedy Center's facade. And tropical downpours are targeting Florida and the Southeast over the next few days. I'm Lisa Carton.
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10: 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I'm Daryl Moody reporting.
12: Irwin leaders have given initial approval to a 31-cent property tax increase as part of the town's new budget. The measure passed on the first reading. Mayor White says the increase is needed to close a $400,000 gap between where the town budget stands and where the state recommends it should be. Two aldermen voted against the measure over concerns about the financial burden on residents. The Johnson City Police Department reports that 20-year-old Dominic Smith, a suspect accused of firing several shots in Johnson City, was located and arrested in North Carolina. Smith will be extradited to Johnson City, where he will face three counts of aggravated assault. The gunshots were fired in the parking lot of the pavilion at Founders Park. I'm Lisa Rodman.
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14: NASCAR racing a triple header at the Nashville Speedway just outside of the Music City in Lebanon, Tennessee. It'll start on Friday night, the Allegiance 200, which will go 150 laps. Saturday, the O'Reilly Auto Parts Series will be racing the Sports Illustrated Resorts 250, where they'll go 188 laps. On Sunday, the Cup Series will run the Cracker Barrel 400, which will be 300 laps around the 1.3-mile Super Speedway. Daniel Suarez is coming off his victory at the Coca-Cola 600 last weekend at Charlotte. Tyler Reddick with five victories on the season. The IndyCar Series, fresh off the Indianapolis 500, now head to Detroit for the Detroit Grand Prix, which will run 1.7 miles around a nine-turn street circuit, featuring heavy braking zones and bumpy downtown streets. Kyle Kirkwood is the race's defending champion.
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20: Many of us who work in front of the computer or put in long hours in a factory have the risk of developing repetitive strain injury. Dr. Zev Cohen of New York City says carpal tunnel syndrome is number one in this category.
21: The carpal tunnel is located in the bend of the wrist, and through that area goes the flexor tendons that move your wrist, the median nerve that supplies feeling to the wrist, as well as the carpal bones, the bones of your wrist that allow your wrist all the movement that it does. Any swelling or inflammation, anything that presses on that median nerve within the wrist is going to cause carpal tunnel syndrome. 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
25: For tonight, there's a 40% chance of rain, maybe a thunderstorm after 2 in the morning. It'll be mostly cloudy with a low around 65. On Saturday, showers and thunderstorms are likely before 1 in the afternoon. Cloudy skies with a high of 78. Saturday night, mostly cloudy in the early evening, mostly clear by daybreak with a low of 59. On Sunday, there's a 20% chance of rain after 2 in the afternoon. Sunday night, 50-50 shot for showers and thunderstorms before 8. Cloudy skies, a low around 61. I'm Nick Rice from the LiveWire Weather Center. 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
2: 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Now on with the show. This is the Daily Note from JamesABrown.net. There's a special kind of dislocation that comes from believing in arguments that your party no longer makes. Borders and immigration are good examples of this. The parties have pretty much flipped on those. And deficits? Remember when they were dangerous? Now no one seems to care about them. The parties have moved on. And I often find myself thinking about the rank and file. You know, the people who stuff envelopes and knock on doors because they believed in these big ideas. And I think there are three outcomes here. Maybe they converted, or they're swallowing their tongues, or they became like me, politically homeless. Not because they change, but because they realize their parties aren't loyal to their beliefs. That's why I believe we should stop offering them loyalty in return. What do you think? Let me know on jamesabrown.net. On that note, I'm James A. Brown, and as always, be well.
12: The Washington County, Tennessee Budget Committee has unanimously recommended a fiscal year 2027 budget with no tax increase. The $167.8 million spending plan will be balanced using up to $6 million in reserve funds. The tax rate will remain at $1.71 per $100 of assessed value. A public hearing is scheduled for June 18th with a full commission vote the same day. A job fair in Irwin Thursday brought together several long-term recovery groups to offer employment opportunities and resources for community members impacted by flooding from Hurricane Helene. The fair not only served as a job-seeking platform, but an opportunity for information and assistance. I'm Lisa Ruckman.
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4: Get ready to write down a phone number, but first, this is The Making of America. I'm Michael Emerson. In 1898, President McKinley sent troops to Cuba to resist Spain's expansionism. Commanded by a Colonel Wood, those troops were known as Wood's Weary Walkers. But after Teddy Roosevelt took command of America's first volunteer cavalry, they became the Rough Riders. While anchored in Havana Harbor, the battleship USS Maine mysteriously exploded, killing 266 sailors. The press immediately blamed Spain, and the Spanish-American War began. The best-known clash of that war was the Battle of San Juan Hill, led by Teddy Roosevelt and his Rough Riders, who rode their victory into history's headlines. 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
5: From the Quick Stop Market Sports Desk. There has been more information on the tragic death of race car driver Kyle Busch, who died from complications due to pneumonia last week that progressed into sepsis. A new report said Busch had been sick for weeks before collapsing at the GM Technical Center near Charlotte while using a racing simulator. Richard Childress Racing announcing that the number 8 car will be effectively retired until Busch's son Braxton is old enough to potentially race in it. College football, the SEC effectively killing off the traditional cupcake weekend. Beginning in 2027, the SEC plans to have conference games during the second to last week of the regular season instead of many teams scheduling lower-tier non-conference opponents. The move is tied directly to the conference expanding from 8 to 9 SEC games. The new 9-game conference format begins this season. The United States men's national team roster was released last weekend, guided by manager Mauricio Pochettino, and led by Christian Pulisic, who remains the face of American soccer. The team does not include Diego Luna, a shock to many because he had played regularly under Pochettino. The United States opening up World Cup play on June 12th in Los Angeles. It takes more. Buy two 28-ounce Powerades and get a 20-ounce Powerade water free. 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
6: 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I'm not Dr. Mike. I'm just a dad like you. 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
7: If you have hardwood floors, you already know the importance of adding felt protector pads to the legs of chairs, tables, and other furniture. The felt provides a cushion between the two wood surfaces so that when the furniture moves, the feet don't scratch the floor. But what about rocking chairs? How do you protect the floor from those long curved surfaces that are constantly moving? Well, instead of felt pads, get a roll of self-adhesive Velcro or hook and loop fastener. Separate the two sides of the Velcro and cut two links from the loop side that are slightly shorter than the curved rocker bottoms. Remove the adhesive backing and stick them to the underside of the rocker bottoms. Now you can rock all you want with no scratches. I'm Danny Lipford with tips for today's homeowner.
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10: It at least sets a dangerous example to the people of America of forming government distinct from and dependent of His Majesty's authority. Lord Dunsmore. The Watauga Association was a semi-autonomous government created in 1772 by frontier settlers living along the Watauga River in what is now Elizabethton, when settlers signed a 10-year lease directly with the Cherokee, and being outside the claims of any colony, established the Watauga Association to provide basic government functions. Theodore Roosevelt later wrote that the settlers were the first men of American birth to establish a free and independent community on the continent. With the outbreak of the American Revolutionary War, the settlers organized themselves into the Washington District, loyal to the United Colonies, marking the end of the Watauga Association. Happy 250, America.
11: American Airlines plans to install SpaceX's Starlink satellite internet service on more than 500 aircraft beginning in 2027. The airline says the move will deliver faster, lower latency in-flight Wi-Fi as competition intensifies among carriers to improve onboard connectivity. Zillow found 29 major metro areas where a typical single-family starter home is still priced below what a median-income household can afford. Birmingham, Pittsburgh, and Detroit top the list, with starter homes costing roughly 55% to 60% less than the maximum affordable price for local buyers. At the gas station, if you lift the pump nozzle and a metal screw is in the cradle, watch out. It's the latest scam. The screw prevents the nozzle from making contact to end the transaction. After you leave, the scammer fills multiple containers charged to you. 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
25: For tonight, there's a 40% chance of rain, maybe a thunderstorm after 2 in the morning. It'll be mostly cloudy with a low around 65. On Saturday, showers and thunderstorms are likely before 1 in the afternoon. Cloudy skies with a high of 78. Saturday night, mostly cloudy in the early evening, mostly clear by daybreak with a low of 59. On Sunday, there's a 20% chance of rain after 2 in the afternoon. Sunday night, 50-50 shot for showers and thunderstorms before 8. Cloudy skies, a low around 61. I'm Nick Rice from the Live Wire Weather Center. Count on it.
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18: This is a Bloomberg Money Minute. AI is making summer internships a little harder to get. About 1 in 5 U.S. companies tell Drexel University they'll either take on fewer college interns this year or forego internships altogether because AI can easily perform a lot of those duties. Conflicting messages out of the White House today. President Trump ending a 2-hour meeting with advisors without making a decision he promised to make on whether to accept a ceasefire extension with Iran. But continued hopes for a deal sent all the major averages to new record highs today. It pushed oil lower. It closed close to $87 a barrel. The Dow today up 363 points. That's a 0.75% gain. The Nasdaq added 55. The S&P was up 16. And a lifeline for the struggling U.S. Postal Service. DHL, the German international shipping giant, hiring the USPS to be its last mile package delivery partner here in the U.S. in a $10 billion deal. Tom Busby, Bloomberg Radio.
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21: For the 9th year in a row, Finland has been named the happiest country in the world. That's according to the World Happiness Report put out every year by the Wellbeing Research Center at the University of Oxford in the UK. Two other Nordic nations, Iceland and Denmark, came in at numbers 2 and 3. Now, having spent quite a bit of time in these countries over my 2.5 decades as a journalist, I can tell you that this is not at all that surprising. There's an entirely different way of thinking in these countries. We before me, you might say. In other words, the mentality is less adversarial and much more, we're all in this together. One other interesting thing that came up was that no matter where someone lived, the more time they spent on social media, the less happy they were. Want to smile? It's simple. Put your phone away for a bit. I'm Dr. Sanjay Gupta, helping you live a better life.
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26: What do video games and air traffic control have in common? The skills that make someone a strong gamer, quick decision making, spatial awareness, and the ability to process multiple streams of information are increasingly valued in high-stakes fields like air traffic control. According to Performance Marketing Insider, Federal Aviation Administration recruiters recognize that these abilities translate well to the management of complex airspace. It's an unconventional pipeline, but one that could help address critical air traffic controller staffing shortages. Sometimes the future workforce is already in training. You just have to know where to look. I'm Ken Chester.
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6: It's midnight.
7: It still remains unclear whether President Trump plans to sign off on a potential agreement with Iran. Earlier today, Trump indicated that he would be making a decision after meeting with his cabinet in the White House Situation Room. Since then, Trump has made several posts on Truth Social, but none of them concern Iran. Mitch McCann reports the president laid out his demands in a Truth Social post today.
8: Mr. Trump wrote that Iran must agree it will never have a nuclear weapon, the Strait of Hormuz must reopen immediately, and that all mines must be removed from the water. He went on to say that the U.S. would unearth enriched nuclear material and then destroy it, and that no money would be exchanged.
7: Trump may be debating whether or not an Iran agreement would include the release of Iranian funds frozen by the U.S. President Trump is ending his involvement with the Kennedy Center after a federal judge ruled he cannot rename it or close it for renovations. On Friday, the federal judge ruled the center is to be named for President Kennedy, adding only Congress can change it. The judge also blocked the center from being closed for 2 years for renovations. He also blasted the part of the ruling that gave him 14 days to have his name removed from the Kennedy Center's facade. In New Jersey, a deal in Newark to help prevent some of the violent arrests of protesters alarmed over conditions inside the Delaney Hall ICE Detention Center. More from Andrew Whitman.
9: Federal agents will withdraw from the Delaney Center parking lot, and New Jersey State Police will take over outside the detention center. On Friday, feds charged into a crowd, used an irritant spray, and hit one protester with a baton. Three people were arrested and taken inside. Homeland Security Secretary Mark Wayne Mullen called the deal a win for his agency because he said Governor Mike Sherrill had refused to let state police work with ICE. Protests started last weekend amid complaints about conditions inside and word of a hunger strike.
7: 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I'm Lisa Carton.
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7: Vice President J.D. Vance is telling Air Force Academy grads that artificial intelligence should never decide matters of life and death in war.
14: If the warfare of the future is to live up to the moral values of our ancestors, decisions over life and death must be made by humans and not machines.
7: Vance delivered the Academy's 68th commencement address Thursday in Colorado Springs, calling on more than 900 newly commissioned officers to prepare for a rapidly changing battlefield. ABC is accusing the FCC of unconstitutional retaliation. Michael Kastner reports.
15: Rub season finale tonight on ABC.
16: The broadcasting network made the claim Thursday when it filed to renew its local TV licenses and said it was filing under protest in response to an unlawful and unconstitutional order. In April, the FCC ordered ABC to submit renewal applications for its broadcasting licenses years before they were due. The network said it was submitting the files under duress and accused the FCC of using unconstitutional retaliation to threaten free speech. FCC Chairman Brendan Carr says the license challenge is part of a probe into parent company Disney's diversity initiatives. I'm Michael Kastner.
7: Meet the W-I-N-N-E-R of the 2026 Scripps National Spelling Bee. He's a 14-year-old from California. Here's Mark Mayfield.
17: I'm both relieved and just extremely happy that all my hard work paid off.
0: Shrey Parikh correctly spelled a record 32 words during a lightning round to win the Scripps National Spelling Bee in Washington, D.C. The 14-year-old is taking home over $52,000, a trophy, and a bunch of other prizes. I'm Mark Mayfield.
7: As for the winning word, it's cashaw, C-A-S-H-A-W. That's a type of plant, with Parikh setting a new spell-off record. I'm Lisa Carton.
4: 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If you want to access everything that Facebook, Instagram, or WhatsApp offers, you're going to have to pay. 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The FBI is out with a new warning for people who use Microsoft 365 programs like Outlook, Teams, and OneDrive. It starts as a convincing-looking email instructing the user to visit a Microsoft verification page and enter a code in the email. Then that hands over control of your account to the hacker. The best advice? Don't ever use an access code that you didn't specifically request. And there are questions about whether a prize-winning writer used AI for his story. Jameer Nazir from Trinidad and Tobago won an award for his short story, The Serpent in the Grove. But an analysis by the AI chatbot Claude says it was, quote, almost certainly not produced unaided by a human. No comment yet from Nazir. With Tech Trends, Dave Packer, ABC News.
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21: Hey, Bible readers, I'm Tara Lee Cobble, and I'm your host for The God Shot. I thank my God always when I remember you in my prayers, because I hear of your love and of the faith that you have toward the Lord Jesus and for all the saints. Philemon 1:4-5. This is just the intro to Paul's letter to a man named Philemon, but somehow Paul manages to fill it with theology. Even his hellos and goodbyes can show us a lot about who God is if we pay attention. So, what do we see about God in this verse? Did you see who Paul thanked for Philemon's faith and love? Not Philemon. Instead, he thanks God for it. He rightly recognizes God as the source of all Philemon's faith and love and good works. God is the source, supply, and goal. When we try to do things in our own strength, we will come to the end of ourselves. But when we tap into the love God has poured out to us, we're able to extend it to others. God is our source, and He's where the joy is.
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5: Well, we're headed into the weekend with a Saturday that could be a little bit wet. There's a 50-50 chance of showers and thunderstorm activity, most of that in the late morning, early afternoon. Otherwise, cloudy with a high of 78 today. Tonight, the rain moves out of our area. It'll still be mostly cloudy. We'll see a low of 59. Mostly sunny, though, for Sunday afternoon. It's a good-looking afternoon overall with a high of 77 degrees. And then as we head back to work, at least most of us on Monday, we might see rain once again. It's a 60 to 70% chance of rain the way it looks right now. I'm forecast Chuck Brady from the Live Wire Weather Center. Count on it.
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4: From the Quick Stop Market Sports Desk. College football, the SEC effectively killing off the traditional cupcake weekend. Beginning in 2027, the SEC plans to have conference games during the second to last week of the regular season instead of many teams scheduling lower tier non-conference opponents. The move is tied directly to the conference expanding from 8 to 9 SEC games. The new 9-game conference format begins this season. In golf, Tiger Woods did not register to play in this year's British Open at Royal Birkdale in July. It means that he will not play in all 4 major championships for the second straight year. Woods last played in a major in July of 2027 when he missed the cut at Royal Troon. Woods is dealing from an arrest in March on suspicion of DUI. There has been more information on the tragic death of race car driver Kyle Busch, who died from complications due to pneumonia last week that progressed into sepsis. A new report said Busch had been sick for weeks before collapsing at the GM Technical Center near Charlotte while using a racing simulator. Richard Childress Racing announcing that the number 8 car will be effectively retired until Busch's

0: James A. Brown here from The Daily Note, and every day I'll share a story, an observation, or a joke about American media, culture, or society. Think of it as a cocktail of Paul Harvey and Charles Osgood, or as a listener recently called it, Black Andy Rooney. Gotta love it. It's The Daily Note with James A. Brown. 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
2: 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Today's quote was submitted by Matt. Thomas Sowell said, "People who enjoy meetings should not be in charge of anything." I can attest to this one. I'm not a fan of meetings. Now, don't get me wrong. I love to help with events and plan community celebrations, but the meeting part? Ugh. I actually have some things I do on my own because I'd rather do the work of 6 people than meet with 6 people. Now, I'm only kind of kidding about that. I am learning to delegate, and that really has been helpful. But when I was on the board for a few different nonprofits, I loved to help, but I didn't like the 1-hour meeting every month. That was 12 hours a year that I endured so I could help at a 1-hour event. I finally spoke up and said, "Hey, I'd love to help with the event, but I can't do the monthly meetings. Can I be like a friend of the board instead of a board member?" That has been awesome for me. The Motivation Minute. This has been The Motivation Minute. I'm John Small. Thanks for listening. Your favorite motivational quotes can be submitted for upcoming programs at motivationminute.org.
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8: Well, we're headed into the weekend with a Saturday that could be a little bit wet. There's a 50-50 chance of showers and thunderstorm activity, most of that in the late morning, early afternoon. Otherwise, cloudy with a high of 78 today. Tonight, the rain moves out of our area. It'll still be mostly cloudy. We'll see a low of 59. Mostly sunny, though, for Sunday afternoon. It's a good-looking afternoon overall with a high of 77 degrees. And then as we head back to work, at least most of us on Monday, we might see rain once again. It's a 60 to 70% chance of rain the way it looks right now. I'm forecast Chuck Brady from the Live Wire Weather Center. Count on it.
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5: If you've ever felt like you were running in circles just to finish a simple task, you have a lot in common with a guy named Henry. 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
6: Today honors the children's song, There's a Hole in My Bucket, a piece of folk history that dates back to 1700s Germany. The song is a masterclass in recursive logic, a never-ending loop of problems and solutions between two characters, Henry and Liza. To fix the hole, Henry needs straw, but this straw is too long and needs to be cut with an axe, which needs to be sharpened with a stone, which needs to be wet with water. The punchline, of course, is that to fetch the water, Henry needs the very bucket that has the hole in it. Well, it's a fun nursery rhyme, it's also an early example of infinite loop logic. On National Hole in My Bucket Day, we recognize that sometimes the most complicated solutions only lead us right back to the beginning.
5: You know, that must have been one really big hole if he couldn't get any water into it at all.
6: I'd have just stuck my finger in the hole.
5: Me too, just but to get you know, it back, it's you know? Like, seriously, yeah. I mean, how big was the hole?
6: You know, it's for kids.
5: And it's a fun song.
6: Yeah.
5: We are also celebrating National Creativity Day and National Water a Flower Day. I'm Alice Anderson.
6: And I'm Marlo Anderson with National Day Calendar, reminding you to celebrate every day.
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11: 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Drivers have been paying a lot more at the gas pump since the war against Iran started. 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
12: $706 for the most expensive increase for gasoline cars, pure gasoline.
11: And for EVs and hybrids?
12: An $11 increase for the electric cars, with hybrids and plug-in hybrids obviously in between those two numbers.
11: Owners of large SUVs dominate the high end of that list, with some expected to pay $1,500 more on a yearly basis. Brower says paying just $11 more to power up your EV may make those of us who are hesitant about owning one think again.
12: It just makes you reevaluate and think, maybe the EV lifestyle will work for me.
11: And saving on gas right now would work for everyone. Tom Busby, Bloomberg Radio.
13: 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Here's Chris Whitting.
14: Sometimes one person isn't able to get results on their own. It takes two people to get real results and make a business really blossom. So it was with a man named Enoch, who was looking for a way to earn money. Not much happened until he heard about a farmer who was selling a tasty new fruit. Enoch tracked the man down and agreed to market the farmer's new product nationwide. Soon, people far and wide were enjoying that tasty fruit, and profits were pouring in. Eventually, the farmer decided to sell his rights to Enoch, and that's when the successful salesman named the new fruit after himself. I'm sure you know Enoch's last name, Bartlett. Bartlett pears are still top sellers. They've earned some very juicy profits. With the Success Journal, I'm Chris Whitting.
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19: Over 250 years ago, in 1772, the settlers negotiated a land lease with the Native Americans. But some natives did not like this. And near the beginning of the Revolutionary War, England convinced them to attack the settlers at Fort Watauga. Anne Robertson mobilized the women of the fort to pass cauldrons of boiling water to pour on the attackers from her position overlooking the walls of the fort. Although she sustained several injuries, Robertson continued at her post until the Indians retreated. Anne went on to be the first woman to be given a land grant. She eventually migrated west with Donelson's party on flatboats and was the first woman teacher in Tennessee. You can see an example of the flatboat at Netherland Inn Park in Kingsport, and you can see a replica of Fort Watauga at Sycamore Shoals. 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
2: It still remains unclear whether President Trump plans to sign off on a potential agreement with Iran. Earlier today, Trump indicated that he would be making a decision after meeting with his cabinet in the White House Situation Room. Since then, Trump has made several posts on Truth Social, but none of them concern Iran. Mitch McCann reports the president laid out his demands in a Truth Social post today.
3: Mr. Trump wrote that Iran must agree it will never have a nuclear weapon. The Strait of Hormuz must reopen immediately. He went on to say that the U.S. would unearth enriched nuclear material and then destroy it, and that no money would be exchanged.
2: Trump may be debating whether or not an Iran agreement would include the release of Iranian funds frozen by the U.S. President Trump is ending his

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1: Well, we're headed into the weekend with a Saturday that could be a little bit wet. There's a 50-50 chance of showers and thunderstorm activity, most of that in the late morning, early afternoon. Otherwise, cloudy with a high of 78 today. Tonight, the rain moves out of our area. It'll still be mostly cloudy. We'll see a low of 59. Mostly sunny, though, for Sunday afternoon. It's a good-looking afternoon overall with a high of 77 degrees. And then as we head back to work, at least most of us on Monday, we might see rain once again. It's a 60 to 70% chance of rain the way it looks right now. I'm forecast Chuck Brady from the Live Wire Weather Center. Count on it.
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10: It is Memorial Day week, and this is episode number 997. We're almost at 1,000. This week, we are talking about the things that quietly have made America great. And we've enjoyed talking about the hard workers of America, the people that go to work at 4 in the morning and make it so that our breakfast is ready at 7. All of the great people that contribute very quietly. I'll give you another example right after this.
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13: From the Quick Stop Market Sports Desk. College football, the SEC effectively killing off the traditional cupcake weekend. Beginning in 2027, the SEC plans to have conference games during the second to last week of the regular season instead of many teams scheduling lower tier non-conference opponents.

0: conference. The move is tied directly to the conference expanding from 8 to 9 SEC games. The new 9-game conference format begins this season. In golf, Tiger Woods did not register to play in this year's British Open at Royal Birkdale in July. It means that he will not play in all 4 major championships for the second straight year. Woods last played in a major in July of 2027 when he missed the cut at Royal Troon. Woods is dealing from an arrest in March on suspicion of DUI. There has been more information on the tragic death of race car driver Kyle Busch, who died from complications due to pneumonia last week that progressed into sepsis. A new report said Busch had been sick for weeks before collapsing at the GM Technical Center near Charlotte while using a racing simulator. Richard Childress Racing announcing that the number 8 car will be effectively retired until Busch's son Braxton is old enough to potentially race in it. Any size fountain drink for 99 cents with any purchase using Quick Stop Rewards. 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
7: Well, we're headed into the weekend with a Saturday that could be a little bit wet. There's a 50-50 chance of showers and thunderstorm activity, most of that in the late morning, early afternoon. Otherwise, cloudy with a high of 78 today. Tonight, the rain moves out of our area. It'll still be mostly cloudy. We'll see a low of 59. Mostly sunny, though, for Sunday afternoon. It's a good-looking afternoon overall with a high of 77 degrees. And then as we head back to work, at least most of us on Monday, we might see rain once again. It's a 60 to 70% chance of rain the way it looks right now. I'm forecast Chuck Brady from the Live Wire Weather Center. Count on it.
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1: If you've ever felt like you were running in circles just to finish a simple task, you have a lot in common with a guy named Henry. Welcome to the National Day Spotlight for May 30th.
2: Today honors the children's song, There's a Hole in My Bucket, a piece of folk history that dates back to 1700s Germany. The song is a masterclass in recursive logic, a never-ending loop of problems and solutions between two characters, Henry and Liza. To fix the hole, Henry needs straw, but this straw is too long and needs to be cut with an axe, which needs to be sharpened with a stone, which needs to be wet with water. The punchline, of course, is that to fetch the water, Henry needs the very bucket that has the hole in it. While it's a fun nursery rhyme, it's also an early example of infinite loop logic. On National Hole in My Bucket Day, we recognize that sometimes the most complicated solutions only lead us right back to the beginning.
1: You know, that must have been one really big hole if he couldn't get any water into it at all.
2: I'd have just stuck my finger in the hole.
1: Me too.
2: Just to get it back.
1: It's like, seriously, man, how big was the hole?
2: You know, it's for kids.
1: And it's a fun song.
2: Yeah.
1: We are also celebrating National Creativity Day and National Water a Flower Day. I'm Alice Anderson.
2: And I'm Marlo Anderson with National Day Calendar, reminding you to celebrate every day.
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7: An $11 increase for the electric cars, with hybrids and plug-in hybrids obviously in between those two numbers.
6: Owners of large SUVs dominate the high end of that list, with some expected to pay $1,500 more on a yearly basis. Brower says paying just $11 more to power up your EV may make those of us who are hesitant about owning one think again.
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8: 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Here's Chris Whitting.
9: Al was a guy who cared about others. 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Even worse, all the unpleasant after effects from an operation can cause even more suffering. 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In fact, you've probably been given Al Einhorn's creation while sitting in a dentist chair. To name the stuff, Al used the Latin word for new, novo, calling his product Novocaine. It knocked out the competition. That top seller injected a fortune into Al's bank account. With the Success Journal, I'm Chris Whitting.
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14: The East Tennessee and West North Carolina Railroad started operating around 1881. 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You can follow a portion of the railroad line when you walk the Tweetsie Trail connecting Johnson City and Elizabethton. A fun drive is Railroad Grade Road in Hampton that forms a portion of its narrow grade line. Since 1957, Tweetsie Railroad Wild West Theme Park has delighted families with a 3-mile train loop featuring the number 12, a former Tweetsie steam engine locomotive. 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
26: There's still no word on whether President Trump plans to sign off on a potential agreement with Iran. Earlier Friday, Trump indicated that he would be making a decision after meeting with his cabinet in the White House Situation Room. Since then, Trump has made several posts on Truth Social, but none of them concerns Iran. Prior to the meeting, Trump posted, "Iran must agree they will never have a nuclear weapon." And President Trump is ending his involvement with the Kennedy Center after a federal judge ruled he can't rename it or close it for renovations. Lisa Carton has the very latest.
27: On Friday, the federal judge ruled the center is to be named for President Kennedy, adding only Congress can change it. The judge also blocked the center from being closed for 2 years for renovations. In a post late today, Trump went after the Obama-appointed judge and said the renovations were needed for safety reasons. He also blasted the part of the ruling that gave him 14 days to have his name removed from the Kennedy Center's facade.
26: I'm Jim Forbes.
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29: We basically try to inspire and educate the community about litter reduction, about reduce, reuse, and recycling. We have two main litter pickups a year, and that would be Nobody Trashes Tennessee and the Great American Cleanup. And we also participate in the festivals. We have lots of little litter pickups along the way.
28: President Karen Dunlap.
29: Our main objective is to really to be able to get into the school system. And we've had engagement with the Unicoi County High School students who've made art projects for us in the past. 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We've written the Irwin Record is very supportive in putting in some articles for us also.
28: To connect with Keeping the Valley Beautiful, check out their Facebook page. I'm Daryl Moody reporting.
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3: Hell, the old midlife crisis. Dad, are you going through it, huh? Hey, it's Mike Austin with today's Radio Dad Minute. Now, you might say, what really is a midlife crisis? It's kind of like Bigfoot. Some people think it exists, some people don't. You never know if you see it.
4: Simply stated, it's a time when a person begins to look at their life and feels things are not right. There is a need for major, if not drastic, change.
3: That's our friend Dr. John Braccio, runs a psychological services group. And if you think you're too young or too old for a midlife crisis, well,
4: typical would be in their 40s, but actually it can range. You know, I could begin in the 30s, can begin in the 60s. There's really no exact timeline, but the 40s is certainly the time when these seem to happen the most.
3: Doc says that it's important to understand the difference between having a midlife crisis and actually going through severe depression and what factors involved there. We'll explore ways to deal with it on a rational level tomorrow. I'm Mike Austin, the Radio Dad.
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6: 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If you want to access everything that Facebook, Instagram, or WhatsApp offers, you're going to have to pay. 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The FBI is out with a new warning for people who use Microsoft 365 programs like Outlook, Teams, and OneDrive. It starts as a convincing-looking email instructing the user to visit a Microsoft verification page and enter a code in the email. Then that hands over control of your account to the hacker. The best advice? Don't ever use an access code that you didn't specifically request. And there are questions about whether a prize-winning writer used AI for his story. Jameer Nazir from Trinidad and Tobago won an award for his short story, The Serpent in the Grove. But an analysis by the AI chatbot Claude says it was, quote, almost certainly not produced unaided by a human. No comment yet from Nazir. With Tech Trends, Dave Packer, ABC News.
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8: For premenopausal women past childbearing age who experience excessive bleeding each month, hysterectomy has been supplanted by cryoablation therapy, a freezing of the uterine tissue. Dr. Seth Herbst says it's a blessing for many.
9: With the less invasive therapies using cryogenics, we're now allowing approximately 350,000 women per year in the United States to possibly not have a hysterectomy.
8: Dr. Herbst says the new freezing procedure is an improvement.
9: It's very easy to perform. 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It can be done in a physician's office. It doesn't require general anesthesia. There's minimal pain during the procedure, minimal pain after the procedure. They can recover in 24 to 48 hours. They don't lose time from work and will potentially show the best amenorrheic rates of all the therapies that are out there.
8: With Checkup on Health, I'm Chris Whitting.
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15: Well, we're headed into the weekend with a Saturday that could be a little bit wet. There's a 50-50 chance of showers and thunderstorm activity, most of that in the late morning, early afternoon. Otherwise, cloudy with a high of 78 today. Tonight, the rain moves out of our area. It'll still be mostly cloudy. We'll see a low of 59. Mostly sunny, though, for Sunday afternoon. It's a good-looking afternoon overall with a high of 77 degrees. And then as we head back to work, at least most of us on Monday, we might see rain once again. It's a 60 to 70% chance of rain the way it looks right now. I'm forecast Chuck Brady from the Live Wire Weather Center. Count on it.
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7: From the Quick Stop Market Sports Desk. There has been more information on the tragic death of race car driver Kyle Busch, who died from complications due to pneumonia last week that progressed into sepsis. A new report said Busch had been sick for weeks before collapsing at the GM Technical Center near Charlotte while using a racing simulator. Richard Childress Racing announcing that the number 8 car will be effectively retired until Busch's son Braxton is old enough to potentially race in it. College football, the SEC effectively killing off the traditional Cupcake Weekend. Beginning in 2027, the SEC plans to have conference games during the second to last week of the regular season instead of many teams scheduling lower-tier non-conference opponents. The move is tied directly to the conference expanding from 8 to 9 SEC games. The new 9-game conference format begins this season. The United States men's national team roster was released last weekend, guided by manager Mauricio Pochettino, and led by Christian Pulisic, who remains the face of American soccer. The team does not include Diego Luna, a shock to many because he had played regularly under Pochettino. The United States opening up World Cup play on June 12th in Los Angeles. It takes more. Buy two 28-ounce Powerades and get a 20-ounce Powerade water free. 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
2: No one is as deaf as the man or woman who will not listen. 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They listen with the intent to reply. How often do you find yourself doing that? Most intelligent people want to listen, but their mind is simply too active. It's like too many tabs open on the computer, too many thoughts competing. Will Rogers said we should never miss a good chance to shut up and listen. In today's world, with people spending so much time watching short videos, scrolling on their phone, it's becoming more difficult to focus upon more than a few words. This can cause problems in marriages, with children, and at work. You must retrain your brain. The more society transforms into an abbreviated world, the less all of us will be heard.
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13: If the truth be known, most of the Overmountain settlers in what would become Tennessee cared little for either side of the American Revolution. They simply wanted to be left alone. Colonel Ferguson of the British Army wanted to recruit loyalists in the backcountry over the mountains. In an effort to persuade the settlers to abandon the Patriot cause, Ferguson openly threatened to invade the Overmountain settlements if the colonists did not support the crown. Threatening these mountain folks moved them from being disinterested bystanders to being firmly set against the suddenly intrusive, overbearing symbols of British authority. Militiamen from Virginia, Kentucky, and the Carolinas joined the Overmountain men, and their numbers swelled to around 900 men. Under the overall command of William Campbell, these Overmountain men moved against Ferguson. The rest is history. Happy 250, America.
14: Americans are feeling more pessimistic about the economy than at any point in more than seven decades, according to the University of Michigan's latest survey of consumers. The university's closely watched index of consumer sentiment dropped to 44.8 in May, a record low. Krispy Kreme has agreed to a proposed $1.6 million settlement tied to a 2024 data breach that exposed sensitive personal information. Eligible consumers can file claims for up to $3,500 in documented losses or receive an estimated $75 cash payment without documentation. The FBI warns that cyber criminals are increasingly targeting Microsoft 365 users with sophisticated phishing scams. The scam uses a tool called Kali 365 to steal account access tokens. I'm Mark Huffman. Learn more at consumeraffairs.com.
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17: Well, we're headed into the weekend with a Saturday that could be a little bit wet. There's a 50-50 chance of showers and thunderstorm activity, most of that in the late morning, early afternoon. Otherwise, cloudy with a high of 78 today. Tonight, the rain moves out of our area. It'll still be mostly cloudy. We'll see a low of 59. Mostly sunny, though, for Sunday afternoon. It's a good-looking afternoon overall with a high of 77 degrees. And then as we head back to work, at least most of us on Monday, we might see rain once again. It's a 60 to 70% chance of rain the way it looks right now. I'm forecast Chuck Brady from the Live Wire Weather Center. Count on it.
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19: This is a Bloomberg Money Minute. Amid all the talk of AI replacing workers is another conversation about whether AI tools can do human jobs just as well. When it comes to journalism,
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19: 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Another metric was even worse.
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19: There's some balance. Grok gave right-leaning answers 85% of the time. Either way,
20: you were by no means getting a straight-up answer or a balanced perspective.
19: Brown hopes more evaluations like this one can help make more trustworthy products. 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
29: From the Entertainment Desk, I'm Lisa Rothman. 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
1: 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His songs, humor, and philosophy lasted 32 years on the air. McConnell's later shows included June Foray, who later voiced Rocket J. Squirrel.
7: Now here's something we hope you'll really like.
1: 2009, Steve Martin makes his Grand Ole Opry debut. He plays Foggy Mountain Breakdown with accompaniment from, among others, John McEwen of the Nitty Gritty Dirt Band, the man who taught Martin the art of banjo playing when they knew each other in high school.
8: I prefer the moon.
1: 1999, on what was supposed to be his last concert during a 10-nation tour, 3,000 people evacuate Royal Albert Hall in London, canceling Kenny Rogers' concert due to a bomb threat. No bomb was found, and a stalker who made the threat was jailed in December, but the concert was never rescheduled.
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6: It's 3 o'clock.
7: The world awaits the next move by the White House concerning Iran, as there's still no word on whether President Trump plans to sign off on a potential agreement with Iran. Earlier Friday, Trump indicated that he would be making a decision after meeting with his cabinet in the White House Situation Room. Since then, Trump has made several posts on Truth Social, but none of them concerns Iran. Prior to the meeting, Trump posted, "Iran must agree that they will never have a nuclear weapon and that the Strait of Hormuz must be open immediately with no tolls." The new GOP-favored congressional map in Louisiana is heading to the governor's desk. The state legislature passed the redrawn map on Friday, meant to help Republican seats in the U.S. House. The path was cleared for the new map after the Supreme Court voided Louisiana's map in a ruling that was centered around how much race can be considered when lawmakers redraw districts. Preparations to clean up the paper mill in Longview, Washington, where a chemical tank imploded, are now underway. Lisa Carton has more.
8: The Environmental Protection Agency's Brooke Stanfield says they're working with the Washington Department of Ecology and the plant's owner, Nippon Dynawave, to remove the corrosive chemicals that were spilled from the tank.
9: Cleanup work has already begun on the site here, getting ready for the completion of the recovery effort.
8: The plant has a system to process the chemicals, and that's being used as vacuum trucks collect the material. The full cleanup won't start until the last two victims are recovered and the investigation is complete. I'm Lisa Carton.
7: And three mountain climbers stranded on Alaska's Mount McKinley have died. That's according to the Latvian Mountaineering Association, which reports a fourth climber was rescued and is now in critical condition. The climbers were part of a seven-person crew making their way to the summit. They were more than 18,000 feet up the over 20,000-foot tall mountain when they fell on the upper slopes. I'm Jim Forbes.
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7: President Trump is ending his involvement with the Kennedy Center after a federal judge ruled he can't rename it or close it for renovations. On Friday, the federal judge ruled, quote, "The center is to be named for President Kennedy," adding, "Only Congress can change it." The judge also blocked the center from being closed for 2 years for renovations. In a post late Friday, Trump went after the Obama-appointed judge and said the renovations were needed for safety reasons. He also blasted the part of the ruling that gave him 14 days to have his name removed from the Kennedy Center's facade. Trump closed by saying he's turning over all responsibility of the center to Congress. Colorado State Representative Tammy Story still wants a measure that strengthens requirements for social media companies to comply with warrants, even if Governor Jared Polis vetoed it. Rob Dawson has this story.
16: Story was the sponsor of the latest attempt to make sure the school shooting like at Evergreen High School doesn't happen again. The measure would have set a 24-hour timeline for social media companies to respond to search warrants.
17: There would have been an opportunity then for law enforcement to have identified the user before the incident happened.
16: She's not stopping.
17: We can bring this bill back next year and get it passed under a new governor.
16: A big reason Governor Polis vetoed the bill was over concerns it would violate the First and Fourth Amendments. I'm Rob Dawson.
7: And tropical downpours are targeting Florida and the Southeast with much-needed drought relief over the next few days. The active weather pattern is expected to trigger heavy rainfall and thunderstorms, and it comes as many municipalities remain 5 to 14 inches below their average rainfall since last August. The system is expected to intensify on Saturday as an upper-level low-pressure system developing near the Southeast. I'm Jim Forbes.
0: A bright spot in today's economy is what you can earn on your savings. This is Ted Rossman with the Bankrate Personal Finance Minute. Consumer sentiment is down in the dumps because of higher gas prices and other affordability issues. But several financial institutions are offering federally insured savings accounts north of 4%. Examples include PiBank, Newtek Bank, and ViOBank. Coming into 2026, Bankrate expected the Federal Reserve to cut interest rates two or three times, likely trimming the best savings rates by half a point or more. But the higher inflation readings resulting from the war in Iran appear to be leading to a higher-for-longer interest rate environment. That's tough news for borrowers, but you can take advantage when it comes to your savings. Parking a $10,000 emergency fund in one of these accounts earns you more than $400 in annual interest without much effort. And because these rates exceed the inflation rate, your purchasing power is actually growing a little bit, something that wouldn't be possible if you left it in an account yielding nothing, or close to it. I'm Ted Rossman.
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24: 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Acts 5:30 says, "The God of our fathers raised up Jesus, whom you murdered by hanging on a tree." 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However, he arose again. God raised him up from the dead. On 5:30, remember Acts 5:30, and oh yes, he lives.
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5: Well, we're headed into the weekend with a Saturday that could be a little bit wet. There's a 50-50 chance of showers and thunderstorm activity, most of that in the late morning, early afternoon. Otherwise, cloudy with a high of 78 today. Tonight, the rain moves out of our area. It'll still be mostly cloudy. We'll see a low of 59. Mostly sunny, though, for Sunday afternoon. It's a good-looking afternoon overall with a high of 77 degrees. And then as we head back to work, at least most of us on Monday, we might see rain once again. It's a 60 to 70% chance of rain the way it looks right now. I'm forecast Chuck Brady from the Live Wire Weather Center. Count on it.
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0: College football, the SEC effectively killing off the traditional cupcake weekend. Beginning in 2027, the SEC plans to have conference games during the second to last week of the regular season instead of many teams scheduling lower-tier non-conference opponents. The move is tied directly to the conference expanding from 8 to 9 SEC games. The new 9-game conference format begins this season. In golf, Tiger Woods did not register to play in this year's British Open at Royal Birkdale in July. It means that he will not play in all 4 major championships for the second straight year. Woods last played in a major in July of 2027 when he missed the cut at Royal Troon. Woods is dealing from an arrest in March on suspicion of DUI. There has been more information on the tragic death of race car driver Kyle Busch, who died from complications due to pneumonia last week that progressed into sepsis. A new report said Busch had been sick for weeks before collapsing at the GM Technical Center near Charlotte while using a racing simulator. Richard Childress Racing announcing that the number 8 car will be effectively retired until Busch's son Braxton is old enough to potentially race in it. Any size fountain drink for 99 cents with any purchase using Quick Stop Rewards. 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
1: 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I'm just a dad like you. 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

0: what you are, but they'll also remember the way you treat them. I met a guy that I'd watched on TV my entire life. He was a beloved man, a legend in our area, larger than life and loved by all. I only met him one time, and it was at the fair, and he was drunk and kind of rude. It makes me really sad that this was my personal experience. Many people who met him had much better encounters. I really don't share that story much. I never even said here who the guy was, but I will always remember meeting him. The Motivation Minute. This has been the Motivation Minute. I'm John Small. Thanks for listening. Your favorite motivational quotes can be submitted for upcoming programs at motivationminute.org.
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10: Well, we're headed into the weekend with a Saturday that could be a little bit wet. There's a 50-50 chance of showers and thunderstorm activity, most of that in the late morning, early afternoon. Otherwise, cloudy with a high of 78 today. Tonight, the rain moves out of our area. It'll still be mostly cloudy. We'll see a low of 59. Mostly sunny, though, for Sunday afternoon. It's a good-looking afternoon overall with a high of 77 degrees. And then as we head back to work, at least most of us on Monday, we might see rain once again. It's a 60 to 70% chance of rain the way it looks right now. I'm forecast Chuck Brady from the Live Wire Weather Center. Count on it.
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0: 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Sculpted, crusty chunks of hair that explode in hard tendrils out of a bun. 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
7: This is a Bloomberg Money Minute. Home improvement projects are getting smaller, and that's not helping sales at big retailers. Both Home Depot and Lowe's reported sales growth in the latest quarter that just missed Wall Street expectations. A Home Depot executive says shoppers are still deferring large projects, pointing to uncertainty, and says the company continues to monitor higher fuel prices and mortgage rates. Bloomberg analyst Drew Redding.
8: So I don't necessarily think we've seen the impact yet of, you know, the recent inflation and heightened consumer uncertainty. So we do think that there could be some risk through the remainder of the year.
7: Fuel costs are also an issue for Lowe's. An executive says Lowe's is working to offset costs through productivity initiatives, pointing to its AI-powered shopping assistant called Milo.
9: Hey, Milo, how do I fix my leaky faucet?
7: Home Depot has pursued a similar strategy with an AI assistant called Magic Apron. Both retailers stuck with their outlooks for the year. Gina Cervetti, Bloomberg Radio.
10: 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The higher the ball spin rate, the higher its trajectory and the more susceptible it is to the wind. To decrease the spin, play the ball slightly behind its normal position with your weight favoring your left side. Take at least one more club, you hear me? 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Match your swing shape to the trajectory you want to hit the shot. Many golfers try and hit a knockdown shot, for example, with a steep swing hitting down on the ball, which creates more backspin. 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So remember, reduce the ball spin rate to keep it down in the wind. 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
14: In 1780, British Commander Major Ferguson sent a threat to the settlements to the west of the Appalachians. If you do not detest your opposition to the British arms, I shall march this army over the mountains, hang your leaders, and lay waste to your country. The threatened militia leaders decided it was best if they crossed the mountains on their own terms and defeated Ferguson on the east side of the mountains. The Patriot militia gathered at Sycamore Shoals near Fort Watauga. They would become known as the Overmountain Men. At a mill near the fort, Mary Patton was known to make the highest quality black powder around. Mary earned her place in history by providing over 500 pounds of gunpowder to the over 850 Overmountain Men. Her gunpowder was essential to the victory over Ferguson at Kings Mountain and a turning point in the Revolutionary War. You can see some of her kettles she used when making powder at Sycamore Shoals. 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
26: The new GOP-favored congressional map in Louisiana is heading to the governor's desk for his signature. The state legislature passed the redrawn map on Friday, meant to help Republican seats in the U.S. House. The path was cleared for the new map after the Supreme Court voided Louisiana's map in a ruling that was centered around how much race can be considered when lawmakers redraw districts. The new map eliminates one of the state's black majority congressional districts. And there's still no word on whether President Trump plans to sign off on a potential agreement with Iran. Earlier Friday, Trump indicated that he would be making a decision after meeting with his cabinet in the White House Situation Room. Since then, Trump has made several posts on Truth Social, but none of them concerns Iran. Prior to the meeting, Trump posted Iran must agree that they will never have a nuclear weapon and the Strait of Hormuz must be open immediately with no tolls. I'm Jim Forbes.
27: With a LiveWire community focus, I'm Daryl Moody. 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
28: 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And when they talk with all of these people, they formulate a comprehensive report that goes directly to the judge.
27: To learn more, visit CASA, the number 4kids.org. I'm Daryl Moody reporting.
0: Now, the Business Edge Minute. Here's Mitch Kraft.
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7: The Midlife Crisis Part 2. If you're in one, what do you do? Hi, it's Mike Austin with the Radio Dad Minute for today. Yesterday, we're talking with my friend Dr. John Braccio about the midlife crisis. He said that, you know, you can even be in your 30s and go through one of these things. 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And to find that out, get some help, man. If you're too proud for professional help, then ask your friends. And I don't mean your friends at the bar. I mean your friends that seem to be pretty well adjusted. Also, make sure you're eating the right foods, get enough exercise, enough sleep. That's always a good thing. And yeah, maybe you need to turn more spiritual, a little more prayer, meditation. And the bottom line in the midlife crisis is don't make drastic changes before you objectively analyze the whole situation, get advice, and determine what needs to be done, not in a knee-jerk, radical way, but rationally thought out. 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I'm Mike Austin, the Radio Dad.
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6: Mitch Anthony here with today's Daily Dose. I recently had a conversation with a man who had risen steadily in his particular profession until he was highly respected in his field. Eventually, his pay was top in his field as well. I asked him what the guiding principles had been so far in his career. His answer would be good advice to anyone starting in a new career. Too often, he said, people focus only on how much money they're making. If they don't feel it's fair, they grow bitter, and soon their performance reveals their bitterness. I've always believed if you want to make more than you make, start by earning more than you get paid. Where most people say, I'm worth this much, now you pay me this much, this man is saying, I'll show you with my extra effort and high standards what I'm worth, and you'll soon recognize what you'll have to pay to keep me. 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
11: Well, we're headed into the weekend with a Saturday that could be a little bit wet. There's a 50-50 chance of showers and thunderstorm activity, most of that in the late morning, early afternoon. Otherwise, cloudy with a high of 78 today. Tonight, the rain moves out of our area. It'll still be mostly cloudy. We'll see a low of 59. Mostly sunny, though, for Sunday afternoon. It's a good-looking afternoon overall with a high of 77 degrees. And then as we head back to work, at least most of us on Monday, we might see rain once again. It's a 60 to 70% chance of rain the way it looks right now. I'm forecast Chuck Brady from the Live Wire Weather Center. Count on it.
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16: This is The Making of America from the Jefferson Media Group. World War II had been raging for several years when, in September of 1943, Allied armies invaded Italy with the hopes of ending Nazi Germany's occupation of Europe. But halfway up the Italian peninsula, German defenses proved impenetrable, stopping the Allies' advancement. Britain's Prime Minister, Winston Churchill, devised a plan to send the British 1st Infantry, together with the U.S. 6th Corps, to land Allied forces on Anzio Beach, north of the German stronghold. By midnight, 36,000 troops landed and secured a beachhead 3 miles inland, successfully trapping the German forces between them. This has been The Making of America. I'm Michael Emerson, and you can visit us at jeffersonmediagroup.com.
18: From the Quick Stop Market Sports Desk. There has been more information on the tragic death of race car driver Kyle Busch, who died from complications due to pneumonia last week that progressed into sepsis. A new report said Busch had been sick for weeks before collapsing at the GM Technical Center near Charlotte while using a racing simulator. Richard Childress Racing announcing that the number 8 car will be effectively retired until Busch's son Braxton is old enough to potentially race in it. College football, the SEC effectively killing off the traditional Cupcake Weekend. Beginning in 2027, the SEC plans to have conference games during the second to last week of the regular season instead of many teams scheduling lower tier non-conference opponents. The move is tied directly to the conference expanding from 8 to 9 SEC games. The new 9-game conference format begins this season. The United States men's national team roster was released last weekend, guided by manager Mauricio Pochettino and led by Christian Pulisic, who remains the face of American soccer. The team does not include Diego Luna, a shock to many because he had played regularly under Pochettino. The United States opening up World Cup play on June 12th in Los Angeles. It takes more. Buy two 28-ounce Powerades and get a 20-ounce Powerade water free. 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
20: An in-ground irrigation system is great because the sprinklers are positioned for maximum coverage. But what if they aren't reaching as far as they should? When thatch builds up in a lawn, it means the sprinklers are effectively sitting lower. So when the water comes on and the sprinkler pops up, it may not clear the surrounding foliage well enough to spray its full range. The solution is a little plumbing adapter called an adjustable riser. It extends the sprinkler height and can be cut off in half-inch increments to adjust the height. You simply dig out the dirt around the sprinkler head and unscrew it from the supply line. Then screw the riser in place between the sprinkler and the supply line. Now the taller sprinkler can reach its full range. I'm Danny Lifford with Tip for Today's Homeowner.

0: marched into our towns with superior force and spread fire and desolation wherever you pleased. Will you claim our lands by right of conquest? The Great Spirit has placed us in different situations. Old Tassel, Cherokee diplomat. Long Island in present-day Kingsport was a sacred sanctuary to the Cherokee. It was considered neutral ground, and the flames of many council fires burned as war and peace pacts were sealed. In 1760 came the desecration of the white man when Colonel Byrd built Fort Robinson nearby. Within 10 years, the white man had pushed the red man from the land entirely. Long Island was one of the last lands ceded by the Cherokee with the Long Island Treaty in 1777. The Cherokee were easily convinced to side with the British during the Revolution when the focus shifted toward the South.
1: American Airlines plans to install SpaceX's Starlink satellite internet service on more than 500 aircraft beginning in 2027. The airline says the move will deliver faster, lower latency in-flight Wi-Fi as competition intensifies among carriers to improve onboard connectivity. Zillow found 29 major metro areas where a typical single-family starter home is still priced below what a median-income household can afford. Birmingham, Pittsburgh, and Detroit top the list, with starter homes costing roughly 55 to 60% less than the maximum affordable price for local buyers. At the gas station, if you lift the pump nozzle and a metal screw is in the cradle, watch out. It's the latest scam. The screw prevents the nozzle from making contact to end the transaction. After you leave, the scammer fills multiple containers charged to you. I'm Mark Huffman. 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
3: Well, we're headed into the weekend with a Saturday that could be a little bit wet. There's a 50-50 chance of showers and thunderstorm activity, most of that in the late morning, early afternoon. Otherwise, cloudy with a high of 78 today. Tonight, the rain moves out of our area. It'll still be mostly cloudy. We'll see a low of 59. Mostly sunny, though, for Sunday afternoon. It's a good-looking afternoon overall with a high of 77 degrees. And then as we head back to work, at least most of us on Monday, we might see rain once again. It's a 60 to 70% chance of rain the way it looks right now. I'm forecast Chuck Brady from the Live Wire Weather Center. Count on it.
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8: 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You knew what to do. 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
24: 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This raises major questions for dealers, regulators, and consumers about competition, pricing, and the potential disruption of how vehicles are sold in America. I'm Ken Chester.
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6: It's 4 o'clock.
7: The crackdown on alleged drug boats in the Eastern Pacific continues. Three people have died in the latest strike by the U.S. military on a suspected drug boat in the Eastern Pacific. The U.S. Southern Command posted on X Friday that the boat was, quote, transiting along known narco-trafficking routes and being operated by known terrorist groups. The post didn't say which groups. Southcom said three people were killed in the strike and there were no survivors. About 200 people have been killed since the Trump administration began its campaign of targeting alleged drug boats. A ninth victim has been recovered from the scene of a chemical tank implosion at a paper mill in Longview, Washington. Emergency crews used vacuum trucks Friday to pump water and chemicals from rooms inside of the Nippon Dynawave building so firefighters could get inside. Two people remain missing and are presumed dead after the huge chemical tank imploded on Tuesday. New Jersey State Police officers are setting up perimeter zones for protesters outside the Delaney Hall Federal Detention Center, where ICE agents have clashed with protesters all week. Levon Putney has more.
8: State police say the perimeters they set up outside Delaney Hall will not cram protesters into small spaces, but it'll give them plenty of room to support detainees while keeping everyone safe.
9: I will not give ICE the pretext to expand operations in our state.
8: So Governor Mikey Sherrill says ICE agents can go back inside the detention center, where she says ICE first denied detainees started protesting conditions by not eating.
10: They don't want you to see what's happening. It's the food is terrible, the conditions are no good, and there is a hunger strike.
8: Brooklyn Borough President Antonio Reynoso coming out to show support, saying some of his residents are being held in Delaney Hall.
7: And five people are dead and nearly three dozen are hurt after a bus crashed on a Virginia highway. State police say a bus from New York was traveling southbound on I-95 in Stafford County early Friday when it failed to slow down for traffic that was backing up in a work zone. I'm Jim Forbes.
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7: A federal immigration agent is facing multiple charges after state law enforcement officers arrested him in Texas in connection to a non-fatal shooting in Minneapolis earlier this year. According to the Hennepin County Attorney's Office, Christian Castro was arrested after authorities issued a warrant for him last week. Minnesota prosecutors allege the ICE agent was attempting to arrest a suspect after a car chase, and the suspect fled to his home where Castro fired into his front door, shooting his roommate. Castro told investigators he had opened fire on the men after they hit him with a shovel. But officials later said Minneapolis police footage revealed what was described as a different set of circumstances. A 31-year-old ocean rower is attempting to become the first American woman to row solo from California to Hawaii. Sharon Reardon has this story.
17: Casey Fendler left from Monterey, California on May 21st. She's documenting the more than 2,400-mile journey to Oahu on social media. It's successful. She would become only the third woman to complete the crossing unassisted. KCRA3 says Fendler, who's been a professional raft guide since she was 18, previously made the trip in 2024 as skipper of a four-women team, completing the crossing in just over 40 days. The trip's also raising money for the Whale Foundation, an organization that's supports the Grand Canyon River Guiding Community. I'm Sharon Reardon.
7: And A24's Back Rooms is off to a scary good start at the box office this weekend. The horror film, based off the YouTube series of the same name, made $10.4 million from Thursday previews. It's expected to now make more than its original first weekend projection of $40 to $50 million. Meanwhile, The Mandalorian and Grogu is set to make nearly $40 million in its sophomore outing, while the surprise horror hit Obsession is aiming for $15 to $20 million in its third weekend. I'm Jim Forbes.
4: Waymo is rolling out a new ride to its fleet. Matt Mattinson explains.
18: The autonomous vehicle company announced that its Ojai vehicles are on the road and will be available to select passengers in Phoenix, Los Angeles, and San Francisco. The robo-taxis are produced by Chinese-based carmaker Geely and are larger than the Jaguar models Waymo currently uses. They also feature automatic doors and a removable steering wheel. Waymo says Ojai rides will be offered to riders in Las Vegas, San Diego, and Denver later this summer.
4: Meta is introducing a new suite of customer subscriptions, and their business subscriptions are going through a beta test. Monthly subscriptions for consumers run between $3 and $4 and include Facebook, Instagram, and WhatsApp. It allows users to get profile customization, story insights, and other features. And stock trading app Robinhood is allowing AI agents on its platform, letting customers use AI to trade and spend for them. The company said this week it's introducing agentic trading and the agentic credit card. Tech Report, I'm Mark Mayfield.
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23: It's called AMD, or age-related macular degeneration, and it's the leading cause of blindness over the age of 50. Dr. Mark Blumenkrantz of Stanford University.
24: This is a disease that occurs in all segments of the population, although it is more common in people that are older. It's a little more common in women over the age of 65. As many as 20 to 25% of the population may have some form of this disease. It looks as though it's associated to a greater extent with people with the lightest skin color and blue eyes, and we think that may have something to do with chronic light exposure. We do know also that people that have other underlying conditions such as hypertension, elevated cholesterol, and particularly people who smoke are at increased risk.
23: With macular degeneration, fluid leaks into the back of the eyes. Dr. Blumenkrantz says something called photodynamic therapy can slow or even halt the disease. With Checkup on Health, I'm Chris Whitting.
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30: Hey Bible readers, I'm Tara Lee Cobble, and I'm your host for The God Shot. I have derived much joy and comfort from your love, my brother, because the hearts of the saints have been refreshed through you. Philemon 1:7. Have you ever been around someone whose presence made you feel refreshed and comforted? Someone who left you with reminders of God's love and joy? In Paul's letters to Philemon, he thanks him for those very things, demonstrating God's heart toward others in the church. Who has been that person for you? Who has pointed you toward the love and joy of Christ? Today is a good day to thank God for them and to let them know how He used them in your life. Today is also a good day to tap into the joy of the Lord for yourself so you can spread it to others. Who needs refreshing? Who needs comforting? If God brought someone to mind, this is your chance to lean in and demonstrate Him to them. He's where the joy is.
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1: Well, we're headed into the weekend with a Saturday that could be a little bit wet. There's a 50-50 chance of showers and thunderstorm activity, most of that in the late morning, early afternoon. Otherwise, cloudy with a high of 78 today. Tonight, the rain moves out of our area. It'll still be mostly cloudy. We'll see a low of 59. Mostly sunny, though, for Sunday afternoon. It's a good-looking afternoon overall with a high of 77 degrees. And then as we head back to work, at least most of us on Monday, we might see rain once again. It's a 60 to 70% chance of rain the way it looks right now. I'm forecast Chuck Brady from the Live Wire Weather Center. Count on it.
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4: College football, the SEC effectively killing off the traditional cupcake weekend. Beginning in 2027, the SEC plans to have conference games during the second to last week of the regular season instead of many teams scheduling lower tier non-conference opponents. The move is tied directly to the conference expanding from 8 to 9 SEC games. The new 9-game conference format begins this season. In golf, Tiger Woods did not register to play in this year's British Open at Royal Birkdale in July. It means that he will not play in all 4 major championships for the second straight year. Woods last played in a major in July of 2027 when he missed the cut at Royal Troon. Woods is dealing from an arrest in March on suspicion of DUI. There has been more information on the tragic death of race car driver Kyle Busch, who died from complications due to pneumonia last week that progressed into sepsis. A new report said Busch had been sick for weeks before collapsing at the GM Technical Center near Charlotte while using a racing simulator. Richard Childress Racing announcing that the number 8 car will be effectively retired until Busch's son Braxton is old enough to potentially race in it. Any size fountain drink for 99 cents with any purchase using Quick Stop Rewards. 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
16: Hello, I'm Jerry Stewart, and this is One Moment in America. One question, one simple question. Why is America free? Simple answer, not according to some. Listen to this story. Recently, as I listened to one TV talk show, the question was posed to the panel. How is it that America is a free nation? And for the next 15 minutes, the talking heads espoused their great knowledge by talking about everything but the simple truth. We are free because there are those who have fought and are still fighting today to keep us free. Ronald Reagan said, "Freedom is not something to be secured in any one moment in time."

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4: Well, we're headed into the weekend with a Saturday that could be a little bit wet. There's a 50-50 chance of showers and thunderstorm activity, most of that in the late morning, early afternoon. Otherwise, cloudy with a high of 78 today. Tonight, the rain moves out of our area. It'll still be mostly cloudy. We'll see a low of 59. Mostly sunny, though, for Sunday afternoon. It's a good-looking afternoon overall with a high of 77 degrees. And then as we head back to work, at least most of us on Monday, we might see rain once again. It's a 60 to 70% chance of rain the way it looks right now. I'm forecast Chuck Brady from the Live Wire Weather Center. Count on it.
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10: If you've ever felt like you were running in circles just to finish a simple task, you have a lot in common with a guy named Henry. Welcome to the National Day Spotlight for May 30th.
11: Today honors the children's song, There's a Hole in My Bucket, a piece of folk history that dates back to 1700s Germany. The song is a masterclass in recursive logic, a never-ending loop of problems and solutions between two characters, Henry and Liza. To fix the hole, Henry needs straw, but this straw is too long and needs to be cut with an axe, which needs to be sharpened with a stone, which needs to be wet with water. The punchline, of course, is that to fetch the water, Henry needs the very bucket that has the hole in it. While it's a fun nursery rhyme, it's also an early example of infinite loop logic. On National Hole in My Bucket Day, we recognize that sometimes the most complicated solutions only lead us right back to the beginning.
10: You know, that must have been one.

0: really big hole if he couldn't get any water into it at all.
1: I'd have just stuck my finger in the hole.
0: Me too.
1: Just to get it back.
0: It's like, seriously, yeah. I mean, how big was the hole?
1: You know, it's for kids.
0: And it's a fun song.
1: Yeah.
0: We are also celebrating National Creativity Day and National Water a Flower Day. I'm Alice Anderson.
1: And I'm Wallo Anderson with National Day Calendar, reminding you to celebrate every day.
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4: $706 for the most expensive increase for gasoline cars, pure gasoline.
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4: An $11 increase for the electric cars, with hybrids and plug-in hybrids obviously in between those two numbers.
3: Owners of large SUVs dominate the high end of that list, with some expected to pay $1,500 more on a yearly basis. Brower says paying just $11 more to power up your EV may make those of us who are hesitant about owning one think again.
4: It just makes you reevaluate and think, maybe the EV lifestyle will work for me.
3: And saving on gas right now would work for everyone. 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
11: 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Archie was a charter member of the cast of Hee Haw on CBS TV from its beginning in 1969, where he also served as head writer. 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
3: Five people are dead and nearly three dozen are hurt after a bus crashed on a Virginia highway. State police say a bus from New York was traveling southbound on I-95 in Stafford County early Friday when it failed to slow down for traffic that was backing up in a work zone. The bus hit a Chevy Suburban, which then slammed into an SUV. Police say a woman in the Suburban was killed and four people in the SUV were killed, including two children. Over 40 other people on the packed highway were taken to hospitals, including three with critical injuries. And three people have died in the latest strike by the U.S. military on a suspected drug boat in the Eastern Pacific. The U.S. Southern Command posted on X Friday that the boat was, quote, transiting along known narco trafficking routes and being operated by known terrorist groups. The post did not say which groups. I'm Jim Forbes.
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9: 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So you know what this all means to me and you, Dad? 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I'm Mike Austin, the Radio Dad.
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11: New estimates by the CDC show about 8% of the U.S. population was uninsured last year. According to the results from the agency's National Health Interview Survey, the overall percentage is largely unchanged, but the number of uninsured grew by about 800,000. When looking at adults ages 18 to 64, nearly 12% were uninsured, 21% had public coverage, and 69% had private health insurance coverage. Engineers at UC San Diego have developed a wearable ultrasound patch for high-risk pregnancies. They say it's soft, it's wearable, and can monitor a fetus continuously for hours at a time. In clinical tests, the patch was able to detect abnormal fetal signals that prompted medical intervention. Their study is published in Nature Biotechnology. Health Update, I'm Sarah Lee Kessler.
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13: Some of us have intense allergic reactions to certain foods, like dairy, peanuts, or shellfish. 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
18: Well, we're headed into the weekend with a Saturday that could be a little bit wet. There's a 50-50 chance of showers and thunderstorm activity, most of that in the late morning, early afternoon. Otherwise, cloudy with a high of 78 today. Tonight, the rain moves out of our area. It'll still be mostly cloudy. We'll see a low of 59. Mostly sunny, though, for Sunday afternoon. It's a good-looking afternoon overall with a high of 77 degrees. And then as we head back to work, at least most of us on Monday, we might see rain once again. It's a 60 to 70% chance of rain the way it looks right now. I'm forecast Chuck Brady from the Live Wire Weather Center. Count on it.
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0: 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I'm Paul Kaminsky, MSRPK.com, with part one of our miles in Mazda CX-90 mild hybrid crossover. 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The safety tech suite and construction get it a 5-star safety rating from the feds. 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I'm Paul Kaminsky, MSRPK.com. 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
1: There has been more information on the tragic death of race car driver Kyle Busch, who died from complications due to pneumonia last week that progressed into sepsis. A new report said Busch had been sick for weeks before collapsing at the GM Technical Center near Charlotte while using a racing simulator. Richard Childress Racing announcing that the number 8 car will be effectively retired until Busch's son Braxton is old enough to potentially race in it. College football, the SEC effectively killing off the traditional cupcake weekend. Beginning in 2027, the SEC plans to have conference games during the second to last week of the regular season instead of many teams scheduling lower-tier non-conference opponents. The move is tied directly to the conference expanding from 8 to 9 SEC games. The new 9-game conference format begins this season. The United States men's national team roster was released last weekend, guided by manager Mauricio Pochettino, and led by Christian Pulisic, who remains the face of American soccer. The team does not include Diego Luna, a shock to many because he had played regularly under Pochettino. The United States opening up World Cup play on June 12th in Los Angeles. It takes more. Buy two 28-ounce Powerades and get a 20-ounce Powerade water free. 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
2: 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What do you say we chat about stuff that matters? 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I'm not Dr. Mike. I'm just a dad like you. 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
3: 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So you need to minimize water waste and maximize what rainfall you do get. 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Next, check your garden hose connections for leaks and use a shutoff control so you only water exactly where it's needed. Also, do your watering early in the morning when evaporation rates are low. For gardens, a generous layer of mulch will help the soil retain moisture. And if you have downspouts, consider buying a rain barrel to catch roof runoff for use in the landscape. I'm Denny Lifford with Tip for Today's Homeowner.

0: soldiers to wield the sword of the Lord and Gideon. Amen. Reverend Samuel Doak, 1780. This is how Doak's prayer ended when he rallied the Overmountain men at Sycamore Shoals to march over the mountain in search of Major Ferguson's army. When the Declaration of Independence was being crafted a few years earlier, Doak was finishing college, and in 1778, he headed south out of Virginia to be a circuit rider preacher. As he rode into Sullivan County, he quickly realized the frontier people were hungry for the good news. With his horse as his pulpit and the trees as a sanctuary, Samuel Doak delivered the first Presbyterian sermon west of the Appalachians. He went on to found several Presbyterian churches, as well as the first college in what would become Tennessee. Happy 250, America.
1: Americans are feeling more pessimistic about the economy than at any point in more than seven decades, according to the University of Michigan's latest survey of consumers. The university's closely watched index of consumer sentiment dropped to 44.8 in May, a record low. Krispy Kreme has agreed to a proposed $1.6 million settlement tied to a 2024 data breach that exposed sensitive personal information. Eligible consumers can file claims for up to $3,500 in documented losses or receive an estimated $75 cash payment without documentation. The FBI warns that cyber criminals are increasingly targeting Microsoft 365 users with sophisticated phishing scams. The scam uses a tool called Kali 365 to steal account access tokens. I'm Mark Huffman. Learn more at consumeraffairs.com.
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3: Well, we're headed into the weekend with a Saturday that could be a little bit wet. There's a 50-50 chance of showers and thunderstorm activity, most of that in the late morning, early afternoon. Otherwise, cloudy with a high of 78 today. Tonight, the rain moves out of our area. It'll still be mostly cloudy. We'll see a low of 59. Mostly sunny, though, for Sunday afternoon. It's a good-looking afternoon overall with a high of 77 degrees. And then as we head back to work, at least most of us on Monday, we might see rain once again. It's a 60 to 70% chance of rain the way it looks right now. I'm forecast Chuck Brady from the LiveWire Weather Center. Count on it.
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5: This is a Bloomberg Money Minute. Amid all the talk of AI replacing workers is another conversation about whether AI tools can do human jobs just as well. When it comes to journalism, well,
6: they're not right now where they need to be.
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6: About a third of the questions we asked on election-related questions had factual errors in them.
5: That's in part because bot sources included conspiracy theorists and overseas propaganda. Another metric was even worse.
6: Claude and Gemini gave left-leaning answers on election-related questions 100% of the time. ChatGPT 95% of the time.
5: There's some balance. Grok gave right-leaning answers 85% of the time. Either way,
6: you were by no means getting a straight-up answer or a balanced perspective.
5: Brown hopes more evaluations like this one can help make more trustworthy products. 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
7: There was a time when young boys didn't just drift into manhood. They were guided there. Hey, it's Mike Austin with today's Radio Dad Minute. Every culture had some rites of passage. You know, these moments, these sticks in the ground that challenge boys, test them, and show them what it means to carry responsibility and courage and character. A lot of boys are growing up without those markers, without dads. No clear moment where someone says, you're becoming a man now. Mark Schillinger saw this in his own son after a divorce, and he did some research and then started the Young Men's Challenge Weekend.
8: It's a line of demarcation that says that was then, this is now, you can still have fun. However, without that challenge, young men are so addicted to their devices now, as are the parents. The young men are not biologically kind of like beating their chest and going, get me out, I'm ready.
7: Boys need more than age to become men. They need guidance, challenge. They need dads. I'm Mike Austin, the Radio Dad.
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17: 1922, legendary folksy banjo player Smilin' Ed McConnell makes his radio debut on WSB Atlanta. His songs, humor, and philosophy lasted 32 years on the air. McConnell's later shows included June Foray, who later voiced Rocket J. Squirrel.
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17: 2009, Steve Martin makes his Grand Ole Opry debut. He plays Foggy Mountain Breakdown with accompaniment from, among others, John McEwen of the Nitty Gritty Dirt Band, the man who taught Martin the art of banjo playing when they knew each other in high school.
23: I prefer the moonlight.
17: 1999, on what was supposed to be his last concert during a 10-nation tour, 3,000 people evacuate Royal Albert Hall in London, canceling Kenny Rogers' concert due to a bomb threat. No bomb was found, and a stalker who made the threat was jailed in December, but the concert was never rescheduled.
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7: It's 5 o'clock.
8: A massive crash on a busy interstate near Washington, D.C. leaves several dead. Five people are dead and dozens are hurt after a bus crashed into multiple vehicles on a Virginia highway. State police say a bus from New York was traveling southbound on I-95 in Stafford County early Friday when it failed to slow down for traffic that was backed up in a work zone. Police say the bus hit a Chevy Suburban, which then slammed into an SUV. They say a woman in the Suburban was killed and then four people in the SUV were killed, including two children. Over 40 other people on the packed highway were taken to hospitals, including three with critical injuries. A deal in Newark to help prevent some of the violent arrests of protesters alarmed over conditions inside the Delaney Hall ICE Detention Center is reached. Andrew Whitman has this story.
9: Federal agents will withdraw from the Delaney Center parking lot and New Jersey State Police will take over outside the detention center. On Friday, feds charged into a crowd, used an irritant spray, and hit one protester with a baton. Three people were arrested and taken inside. Homeland Security Secretary Mark Wayne Mullen called the deal a win for his agency because he said Governor Mikey Sherrill had refused to let state police work with ICE. Protests started last weekend amid complaints about conditions inside and word of a hunger strike.
8: And three people have died in the latest strike by the U.S. military on a suspected drug boat in the eastern Pacific. The U.S. Southern Command posted on X Friday that the boat was, quote, transiting along known narco-trafficking routes and being operated by known terrorist groups. The post did not say which groups. Southcom said three people were killed in the strike and there were no survivors. About 200 people have been killed since the Trump administration began its campaign of targeting alleged drug boats. I'm Jim Forbes.
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8: Preparations to clean up the paper mill in Longview, Washington, where a chemical tank imploded, are now underway. Lisa Carton has more.
13: The Environmental Protection Agency's Brooke Stanfield says they're working with the Washington Department of Ecology and the plant's owner, Nippon Dynawave, to remove the corrosive chemicals that were spilled from the tank.
14: Cleanup work has already begun on the site here, getting ready for the completion of the recovery effort.
13: The plant has a system to process the chemicals, and that's being used as vacuum trucks collect the material. The full cleanup won't start until the last two victims are recovered and the investigation is complete. I'm Lisa Carton.
8: United Healthcare is reducing its prior authorization requirements for pediatric care. According to the insurance giant, it is removing two-thirds of authorization requirements for members under age 18 by the end of the year as part of a broader effort to respond to growing backlash over the mandates. However, UnitedHealthcare will continue to require pre-approval for services with higher clinical complexity. A former mayor in Southern California pleads guilty to secretly working with the Chinese government. Sharon Reardon has the story.
0: On Friday, 58-year-old Eileen Wang entered a guilty plea to a federal charge of acting as an illegal foreign agent promoting Chinese propaganda. Investigators say Wang was working with her then-fiancé to run a website for Chinese Americans that was spreading propaganda from the People's Republic of China, or PRC. Instead of acting in the interest of her constituents, investigators say Wang acted in the interest of the PRC. She stepped down as mayor and resigned from the council when felony charges were announced earlier this month. She'll be sentenced in October.
8: And Bret Michaels is the latest act to drop out of the Freedom 250 concert series in Washington, D.C. The outdoor concerts are scheduled to take place on the National Mall this summer to celebrate America's 250th birthday. I'm Jim Forbes.
7: Perfect timing in housing is very rare. I'm Stephen Cates with the Bankrate Personal Finance Minute. Many prospective buyers are still waiting for mortgage rates or home prices to fall before jumping into the housing market. But the cost of waiting may be greater than many people realize. While mortgage rates have moved lower earlier this year, they've also bounced back quickly, showing how difficult it is to predict the market. And even if rates decline modestly, lower borrowing costs tend to bring more buyers off the sidelines, increasing competition and putting upward pressure on home prices again. That's one reason many economists don't expect a return to the ultra-low 3% mortgage rates seen during the pandemic years. Historically, today's mortgage rates are actually much closer to normal ranges. For buyers who are financially stable and planning to stay in a home for at least 5 years, today's slower market may offer opportunities to negotiate on price, repairs, or seller concessions without facing bidding wars. And there's another factor to consider. Buyers who purchase now may eventually have the option to refinance if rates do fall later. But renters waiting indefinitely for the perfect moment risk rising rents, higher competition, and missed years of building home equity. For more, check out Bankrate. I'm Stephen Cates.
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16: 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Here's Chris Whitting.
17: Many years ago, books were printed and published the old-fashioned way, with metal type. And that metal type was often set by hand. Those old-time printers had it tough. Popular books required several sets of type. It took hours to assemble duplicate type just to print the same book elsewhere. That's when a guy named Bill Ged had an idea. He figured that a plaster mold of the original type would make it easy to create endless sets of duplicate layouts. Though Bill's creation is now forgotten, today we're still using the word he coined for his copycat product. He called it stereotyping, a word we're still copying. If old Bill was still around, he'd be amazed to learn that being stereotyped isn't a good thing. With the Success Journal, I'm Chris Whitting.
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21: 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Acts 5:30 says, "The God of our fathers raised up Jesus, whom you murdered by hanging on a tree." 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Peter says here, he was murdered. 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God raised him up from the dead. On 5:30, remember Acts 5:30, and oh yes, he lives.
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9: Good morning and welcome to the weekend. Let's see what Saturday has to show. Wouldn't be a bad idea to keep the umbrella handy today. We do see a 60% chance of rain in this forecast. Cloudy, we'll see a high of 80 degrees this afternoon. Some of that rain could be heavy at times, so keep that in mind, especially if you have travel plans. Tonight, though, the rain moves out of the area. We'll see partly cloudy skies, a low of 56 degrees. And as we wind up the weekend on Sunday, we see sunshine for the most part of the day with a high of 79 degrees in the afternoon. Slight chance of the rain returning on Sunday night. It's 50-50 chance of rain and also a chance of rain on Monday as well. I'm forecaster Chuck Brady from the Live Wire Weather Center. Count on it.
22: 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In addition, 50 million in the U.S. experience tinnitus, which can be debilitating. 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Present-day hearing aids are much better than those just a few years ago. In fact, many of the new hearing aids have the capability of being adjusted by cell phones and also allowing phone calls to be answered directly through the hearing aids. If you think you have a hearing loss or have older hearing aids, contact Dr. Schumacher and Associates Audiologists at 717-HEAR or 928-5771. 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
25: We basically try to inspire and educate the community about litter reduction, about reduce, reuse, and recycling. We have two main litter pickups a year, and that would be Nobody Trashes Tennessee and the Great American Cleanup. And we also participate in the festivals. We have lots of little litter pickups along the way.
24: President Karen Dunlap.
25: Our main objective is to really to be able to get into the school system. 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They've developed PSAs for us on the radio. We've written the Irwin Record is very supportive and putting in some articles for us also.
24: To connect with Keeping the Valley Beautiful, check out their Facebook page. I'm Daryl Moody reporting.
26: How can virtual models accelerate scientific discovery and revolutionize industry? 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By integrating real-time data from sensors with mathematical models, digital twins mirror the behavior and simulate the performance of their real-world counterparts. This allows users to monitor conditions, test scenarios, predict outcomes, and optimize operations without directly interfering with the physical asset.
27: As we create kind of digital twins of landscapes and of water and of vegetation and of cities and of people moving around, we can think about the world as a geospatially referenced form so that we can catalog authoritative sources and bring them together to solve problems.
26: Since the 1960s, Jack Dangermond has been working to bring geographic information into the digital realm.
27: My big vision is that we will wire up the whole planet so we have a real-time digital twin of everything.
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2: From the Quick Stop Market Sports Desk. College football, the SEC effectively killing off the traditional cupcake weekend. Beginning in 2027, the SEC plans to have conference games during the second to last week of the regular season instead of many teams scheduling lower tier non-conference opponents. The move is tied directly to the conference expanding from 8 to 9 SEC games. The new 9-game conference format begins this season. In golf, Tiger Woods did not register to play in this year's British Open at Royal Birkdale in July. It means that he will not play in all 4 major championships for the second straight year. Woods last played in a major in July of 2027 when he missed the cut at Royal Troon. Woods is dealing from an arrest in March on suspicion of DUI. There has been more information on the tragic death of race car driver Kyle Busch, who died from complications due to pneumonia last week that progressed into sepsis. A new report said Busch had been sick for weeks before collapsing at the GM Technical Center near Charlotte while using a racing simulator. Richard Childress Racing announcing that the number 8 car will be effectively retired until Busch's son Braxton is old enough to potentially race in it. Any size fountain drink for 99 cents with any purchase using Quick Stop Rewards. Sign up today. 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
3: Good morning and welcome to the weekend. Let's see what Saturday has to show. Wouldn't be a bad idea to keep the umbrella handy today. We do see a 60% chance of rain in this forecast. Cloudy, we'll see a high of 80 degrees this afternoon. Some of that rain could be heavy at times, so keep that in mind, especially if you have travel plans. Tonight, though, the rain moves out of the area. We'll see partly cloudy skies, a low of 56 degrees. And as we wind up the weekend on Sunday, we see sunshine for the most part of the day with a high of 79 degrees in the afternoon. Slight chance of the rain returning on Sunday night. It's 50-50 chance of rain and also a chance of rain on Monday as well. I'm forecaster Chuck Brady from the Live Wire Weather Center. 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
8: This is a Bloomberg Money Minute. Amid all the talk of AI replacing workers is another conversation about whether AI tools can do human jobs just as well. When it comes to journalism, well,
9: they're not right now where they need to be.
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9: About a third of the questions we asked on election-related questions had factual errors in them.
8: 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Another metric was even worse.
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8: There's some balance. Grok gave right-leaning answers 85% of the time. Either way,
9: you were by no means getting a straight-up answer or a balanced perspective.
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3: 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It can also be incredibly tacky, but that's half the attraction. Couples head to the desert and hire Elvis to pronounce the vows. But hey, there are four practical reasons to consider Las Vegas. First, a wedding can cost under $200, or if you want something special. Second, it really couldn't get any easier. One phone call and the limo picks you up, assuming you have to leave your hotel. Third, there's no red tape. You can get married with no waiting period, no blood test, and the license office is open 365 days a year. And fourth, Vegas rocks around the clock with gambling, big name shows, even fun activities for kids. Whatever else you can say about Vegas, it's not boring. Vegas weddings first became popular and achieved notoriety in the decades before no-fault divorce and before churches developed a more tolerant position on second marriages. In those pre-Elvis days, Nevada was the only state where quickie divorces and weddings were possible. Vegas lost that legal monopoly in recent decades, and now it's almost as easy to get married in any of the other 49 states. But the mystique of a Vegas wedding still holds. I don't have a love note. Instead, a bit of trivia. Do you know what famous actor was married 8 times to 8 different women in Las Vegas? Mickey Rooney.
4: Man, I love this place. I've been surfing here since I was a kid.

0: Now, seeing my grandson out on the water, it means everything to me. Watching him and taking in the blue waves, the sea breeze, the blurry horizon.
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2: This is a Bloomberg Money Minute. Home improvement projects are getting smaller, and that's not helping sales at big retailers. Both Home Depot and Lowe's reported sales growth in the latest quarter that just missed Wall Street expectations. A Home Depot executive says shoppers are still deferring large projects, pointing to uncertainty, and says the company continues to monitor higher fuel prices and mortgage rates. Bloomberg analyst Drew Redding.
3: So I don't necessarily think we've seen the impact yet of, you know, the recent inflation and heightened consumer uncertainty. So we do think that there could be some risk through the remainder of the year.
2: Fuel costs are also an issue for Lowe's. An executive says Lowe's is working to offset costs through productivity initiatives, pointing to its AI-powered shopping assistant called Milo.
4: Hey, Milo, how do I fix my leaky faucet?
2: Home Depot has pursued a similar strategy with an AI assistant called Magic Apron. Both retailers stuck with their outlooks for the year. Gina Cervetti, Bloomberg Radio.
5: 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This position keeps your hips and shoulders square while encouraging a smooth swing that extends into a high full finish. 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For the Golf Minute, I'm Dennis Silvers.
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1: 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King established King's Boatyard, or King's Port, and built a three-story building to house his workers. 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In 1810, Richard Neverland noticed the traffic from the stage road that had passed in front of the property and bought it at auction. Richard moved his family to the building and opened it as Neverland Inn. The inn became a gathering place for locals and a stop along the Great Stage Road, housing several presidents along the way. In 1822, the first charter for the city of Kingsport was signed here. Today, the inn is on the National Historic Register and is the only site to have been a boatyard and stagecoach stop. 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
7: President Trump has called it a night without making a decision on the Iran deal. Earlier Friday, Trump indicated he would be making a decision on a potential agreement with Iran after a meeting with his cabinet in the White House Situation Room. Before the meeting, Trump said Iran must agree they will never have a nuclear weapon and the Strait of Hormuz must be opened immediately with no tolls. Three people have died in the latest strike by the U.S. military on a suspected drug boat in the Eastern Pacific. The U.S. Southern Command posted on X Friday that the boat was, quote, transiting along a known narco trafficking route and being operated by known terrorist groups. And a former mayor in California is pleading guilty to being a Chinese spy. On Friday, Eileen Wang entered a guilty plea to a federal charge of acting as an illegal foreign agent promoting Chinese propaganda. Investigators say the 58-year-old mayor of Arcadia, California, was working with her then-fiancé. I'm Jim Forbes.
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5: There was a time when young boys didn't just drift into manhood. They were guided there. Hey, it's Mike Austin with today's Radio Dad Minute. Every culture had some rites of passage. You know, these moments, these sticks in the ground that challenge boys, test them, and show them what it means to carry responsibility and courage and character. A lot of boys are growing up without those markers, without dads. No clear moment where someone says, you're becoming a man now. Mark Schillinger saw this in his own son after a divorce, and he did some research and then started the Young Men's Challenge Weekend.
6: It's a line of demarcation that says that was then, this is now, you can still have fun. However, without that challenge, young men are so addicted to their devices now, as are the parents. The young men are not biologically kind of like beating their chest and going, get me out, I'm ready.
5: Boys need more than age to become men. They need guidance, challenge. They need dads. I'm Mike Austin, the Radio Dad.
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8: 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This is Soundbites, and I'm Alan Davidson. In this final week of CBS News Radio, I, together with Liz, who's been an integral part of the show forever, want to pay tribute to Jan Ziff, co-founder and longtime host of Soundbites. You'll remember her wonderful voice.
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8: When we started in 1991, we realized that a bold new era lay ahead. It was a new era for Jan, too. She left years covering the U.S. State Department for BBC World Service to focus on this fascinating, exploding world. Through it all, from the web's birth to the dot-com bubble, the rise of the Palm Pilot and the iPhone, and the start of the AI age, Jan covered it all with curiosity, fascination, and passion. Jan left us too soon, and we're proud to dedicate this show to her. Thank you, Jan. With Soundbites, I'm Alan Davidson for CBS News.
10: Mitch Anthony here with today's Daily Dose. A relative of William Brennan, the deceased Supreme Court Justice, received a note from Brennan upon the birth of their child. The note, however, was addressed to the newborn. It read, "Dear child, welcome to the world. Welcome, welcome, welcome. You will find it to be a great world if you'll just make it that way." Brennan's welcoming message to the newborn makes me wonder how different many children's lives would be if they too were greeted and grew up with such optimistic messages. Too often we point out the bad to children and they start looking for bad. Too often we blame others for our circumstances and children learn to shirk responsibility. 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Brennan's letter will, no doubt, be treasured by that child, and one day their life will express what a great world it can be. This is Mitch Anthony reminding you once again that life is whatever you make it. 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
12: Good morning and welcome to the weekend. Let's see what Saturday has to show. Wouldn't be a bad idea to keep the umbrella handy today. We do see a 60% chance of rain in this forecast. Cloudy, we'll see a high of 80 degrees this afternoon. Some of that rain could be heavy at times, so keep that in mind, especially if you have travel plans. Tonight, though, the rain moves out of the area. We'll see partly cloudy skies, a low of 56 degrees. And as we wind up the weekend on Sunday, we see sunshine for the most part of the day with a high of 79 degrees in the afternoon. Slight chance of the rain returning on Sunday night. It's 50-50 chance of rain and also a chance of rain on Monday as well. I'm forecast Chuck Brady from the Live Wire Weather Center. Count on it.
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19: There's a new invasive species on the loose, and it's not a fish or a plant. Turns out we now have to be on the lookout for Canadian super pigs. I'm Dr. Catherine Albrecht, back with details on this porcine pest in a moment.
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19: The Canadian Super Pig is a force of nature, clocking in at around 500 pounds and specially bred to endure cold weather. Described as an ecological train wreck, their immense size makes them twice as large as the average wild pig. 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Sounds like we have an unending supply of bacon headed our way. Also, I only picked this story so I could say Canadian Super Pig. This is Dr. Catherine Albrecht for StartMail.com, reminding you to protect your email with a StartMail account.
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21: 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I'm Michael Emerson. On December 7th, 1941, the Empire of Japan attacked naval forces at Pearl Harbor, bringing America into World War II. However, what you may not know is that the Japanese bombed Oahu a second time 3 months later. In March of 1942, the Japanese sent 5 planes to survey the harbor's recovery progress and bomb the city, flying 2,400 miles and refueling along the way. When the planes reached Pearl, they found the island blanketed in fog. Consequently, their bombs fell harmlessly into the ocean and the mountains, so the island never realized Japan had bombed it a second time. To be an official watch of the Marine Corps means you're the best. 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
22: From the Quick Stop Market Sports Desk. There has been more information on the tragic death of race car driver Kyle Busch, who died from complications due to pneumonia last week that progressed into sepsis. A new report said Busch had been sick for weeks before collapsing at the GM Technical Center near Charlotte while using a racing simulator. Richard Childress Racing announcing that the number 8 car will be effectively retired until Busch's son Braxton is old enough to potentially race in it. College football, the SEC effectively killing off the traditional Cupcake Weekend. Beginning in 2027, the SEC plans to have conference games during the second to last week of the regular season instead of many teams scheduling lower-tier non-conference opponents. The move is tied directly to the conference expanding from 8 to 9 SEC games. The new 9-game conference format begins this season. The United States men's national team roster was released last weekend, guided by manager Mauricio Pochettino, and led by Christian Pulisic, who remains the face of American soccer. The team does not include Diego Luna, a shock to many because he had played regularly under Pochettino. The United States opening up World Cup play on June 12th in Los Angeles. It Takes More. 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
24: No one is as deaf as the man or woman who will not listen. That's from the book of Proverbs. Stephen Covey explained that most people do not listen with intent to understand. They listen with the intent to reply. How often do you find yourself doing that? Most intelligent people want to listen, but their mind is simply too active. It's like too many tabs open on the computer, too many thoughts competing. Will Rogers said we should never miss a good chance to shut up and listen. In today's world, with people spending so much time watching short videos, scrolling on their phone, it's becoming more difficult to focus upon more than a few words. This can cause problems in marriages, with children, and at work. You must retrain your brain. The more society transforms into an abbreviated world, the less all of us will be heard.
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3: The first permanent settlements in what would become East Tennessee were the Watauga, Carter's Valley, Holston, and Nolichucky. The Nolichucky settlement was started in 1771 by Jacob Brown and a group of regulators when they set up tents on the riverbank. From this location, he conducted trade with the Cherokee. In 1772, he leased attractive ground from the Cherokee. They had always been friendly toward Brown, and legend has it that he was hunting with a chief one night, and the chief had a dream that Jacob gave him a gun and a dog. Indian custom said the dream must be fulfilled, so Brown gave him a gun and a dog. Jacob fabricated his own dream in which the chief gave him a large tract of land. The chief agreed and decided there would be no more dreams. Happy 250, America.
4: 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The airline says the move will deliver faster, lower latency in-flight Wi-Fi as competition intensifies among carriers to improve onboard connectivity. Zillow found 29 major metro areas where a typical single-family starter home is still priced below what a median-income household can afford. Birmingham, Pittsburgh, and Detroit top the list, with starter homes costing roughly 55% to 60% less than the maximum affordable price for local buyers. At the gas station, if you lift the pump nozzle and a metal screw is in the cradle, watch out. It's the latest scam. The screw prevents the nozzle from making contact to end the transaction. After you leave, the scammer fills multiple containers charged to you. 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
12: Good morning and welcome to the weekend. Let's see what Saturday has to show. Wouldn't be a bad idea to keep the umbrella handy today. We do see a 60% chance of rain in this forecast. Cloudy, we'll see a high of 80 degrees this afternoon. Some of that rain could be heavy at times, so keep that in mind, especially if you have travel plans. Tonight, though, the rain moves out of the area. We'll see partly cloudy skies, a low of 56 degrees. And as we wind up the weekend on Sunday, we see sunshine for the most part of the day with a high of 79 degrees in the afternoon. Slight chance of the rain returning on Sunday night. It's 50-50 chance of rain and also a chance of rain on Monday as well. I'm forecaster Chuck Brady from the Live Wire Weather Center. Count on it.
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8: Many of us who work in front of the computer or put in long hours in a factory have the risk of developing repetitive strain injury. Dr. Zev Cohen of New York City says carpal tunnel syndrome is number one in this category.
9: The carpal tunnel is located in the bend of the wrist, and through that area goes the flexor tendons that move your wrist, the median nerve that supplies feeling to the wrist, as well as the carpal bones, the bones of your wrist that allow your wrist all the movement that it does. Any swelling or inflammation, anything that presses on that median nerve within the wrist is going to cause carpal tunnel syndrome. Pain or numbness to the first three fingers of the hand, the thumb and two fingers.
8: The best way to avoid carpal tunnel syndrome is to be proactive, taking frequent wrist breaks that include shaking out and stretching your hands and arms. 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
13: In January of 1876, Unicoi County was carved out of Washington and Carter counties. The county court was organized at the Old Baptist Church that had been established in 1822 on North Indian Creek. The commissioners decided the centrally located place, known as Longmire Post Office, would be the county seat. The town was laid out in March of 1876 on 30 acres that belonged to David Irvin, who donated half of the lots to the county and reserved the remainder for his own use, a donation of 5 acres by William Love and 2 acres by Lieutenant Guthridge Garland was also made to the county. The name of the town was at first Vanderbilt, but the legislature of 1879 changed it to Irvin in honor of its main benefactor. It wasn't long before a postal error officially recorded it as Irwin, and the rest is history. For the centennial in 1975, the motto on the new seal of Unicoi County became the Valley Beautiful.
15: From the entertainment desk, I'm Lisa Rothman. The Jackson Theater has announced its movie screenings planned for the month of June. 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
16: The New York Times reports that the United States is experiencing a quiet environmental shift as communities remove aging dams from rivers nationwide. More than 100 dams were dismantled last year alone, including structures once considered essential for mills and flood control, as well as obsolete hydroelectric systems. Advocates say that removing these outdated structures improved fish migration, water quality, and public safety while restoring natural river flow. Critics worry about losing historic infrastructure and local reservoirs. Many of the targeted dams are small, privately owned, and costly to maintain. I'm Ken Chester.
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6: It's 6 o'clock.
7: A new congressional map drawn up by Republicans in Louisiana is now headed to that state governor's desk. This after the Louisiana legislature passed the map Friday, designed to give Republicans one more seat in the U.S. House. The path was cleared for the new map after a Supreme Court decision limited how much race can be considered when lawmakers redraw districts. The new map eliminates one of the state's black majority congressional districts. President Trump is pulling his endorsement of Republican Congresswoman Nancy Mace, who's running for governor of South Carolina, but on Friday, Trump endorsed her opponent, Lieutenant Governor Pam Yvette, saying she will never let you down. Last night on social media, Representative Mace suggested Trump had pulled his endorsement of her because she had advocated for the release of the Epstein files. President Trump says he's ending his involvement with the Kennedy Center after a federal judge ruled he can't rename it or close it down for renovations.
8: On Friday, the federal judge ruled the center is to be named for President Kennedy, adding only Congress can change it. The judge also blocked the center from being closed for 2 years for renovations. In a post, Trump went after the Obama-appointed judge and said the renovations were needed for safety reasons. He also blasted the part of the ruling that gave him 14 days to have his name removed from the Kennedy Center's facade. I'm Lisa Carton.
7: A federal ICE agent's facing several charges after state police in Minnesota arrested him in Texas for a shooting in Minnesota earlier this year. Officials in Hennepin County say Christian Castro was arrested after authorities issued a warrant for him last week. Prosecutors say Castro was trying to arrest a suspect after a car chase who had fled into his home, where the ICE agent fired into his front door, shooting the suspect's roommate. Castro had told police he opened fire on the men while they hit him with a shovel, but officials say footage of the event shows a different set of circumstances. I'm Scott Carr.
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7: On Friday, former Attorney General Pam Bondi wrapped up her testimony related to the Justice Department's investigation into and the release of the Epstein files and into his accomplice Ghislaine Maxwell. It was a closed-door hearing before the House Oversight Committee. Bondi acknowledged there were redaction errors in the release of the files, but some members of the committee were not satisfied with the testimony, calling the hearing a charade.
12: This entire Epstein investigation led by Chairman Comer has been absurd.
7: That's Democratic Representative from Arizona, Yasemin Ansari, who says Pam Bondi was supposed to speak under oath.
12: Instead, she is deflecting, she is refusing to answer questions, and she continues to refuse to answer specific questions about the President of the United States.
7: Bondi told lawmakers that oversight of the release of the files had been delegated to then-Deputy Attorney General Todd Blanche. A DOJ official says the department is not prepared to address a potential deposition of Blanche. President Trump's so-called anti-weaponization fund is being temporarily blocked by a federal judge. We get more from Michael Kastner.
13: The $1.8 billion fund was announced by the Justice Department as part of the president's settlement with the IRS. It's meant to pay those who were allegedly victims of being targeted by the DOJ under former President Joe Biden. The judge's ruling prevents the DOJ from moving forward with any action with the fund as a lawsuit against it moves forward. A hearing has been set for June 12th for the judge to hear arguments if a longer pause should be issued. I'm Michael Kastner.
7: The ice is set for the Stanley Cup Finals after last night's 6-1 rout of the Montreal Canadiens by the Carolina Hurricanes, who took the Eastern Conference title in 5 games. Now they'll take on the Vegas Golden Knights for Lord Stanley's mug. The Hurricanes host Game 1 of the Finals set for Tuesday at the Lenovo Center in Raleigh. I'm Scott Carr.
0: From ABC News Tech Trends. If you want to access everything that Facebook, Instagram, or WhatsApp offers, you're going to have to pay. Meta, the parent of all three platforms, has now rolled out subscription-based plus versions of each and offer perks like extra customization and more reactions to posts. The FBI is out with a new warning for people who use Microsoft 365 programs like Outlook, Teams, and OneDrive. It starts as a convincing-looking email instructing the user to visit a Microsoft verification page and enter a code in the email. Then that hands over control of your account to the hacker. The best advice? Don't ever use an access code that you didn't specifically request. And there are questions about whether a prize-winning writer used AI for his story. Jameer Nazir from Trinidad and Tobago won an award for his short story, The Serpent in the Grove. But an analysis by the AI chatbot Claude says it was, quote, almost certainly not produced unaided by a human. No comment yet from Nazir. With Tech Trends, Dave Packer, ABC News.
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19: Hey, Bible readers, I'm Tara Lee Cobble, and I'm your host for The God Shot. As for a person who stirs up division, after warning him once and then twice, have nothing more to do with him, knowing that such a person is warped and sinful. He is self-condemned. Titus 3:10-11. Paul wrote this letter to Titus, whose church had problems with false teachers. And Paul doesn't just want Titus to be right. He wants him to be wise in how he responds to division. First, Paul tells Titus to avoid quarrels and controversies. Then he tells him how to handle members of his church who don't avoid those things. People who stir up division in the church over second and third tier issues take the focus off the gospel and our response to it. The gospel is what God has done for us. And in response, we love him and share his love with others. May you be an ambassador of the gospel today, an ambassador of peace and love, demonstrating his love to a watching world. He's where the joy is.
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21: Good morning and welcome to the weekend. Let's see what Saturday has to show. Wouldn't be a bad idea to keep the umbrella handy today. We do see a 60% chance of rain in this forecast. Cloudy, we'll see a high of 80 degrees this afternoon. Some of that rain could be heavy at times, so keep that in mind, especially if you have travel plans. Tonight, though, the rain moves out of the area. We'll see partly cloudy skies, a low of 56 degrees. And as we wind up the weekend on Sunday, we see sunshine for the most part of the day with a high of 79 degrees in the afternoon. Slight chance of the rain returning on Sunday night. It's 50-50 chance of rain and also a chance of rain on Monday as well. I'm forecast Chuck Brady from the Live Wire Weather Center. Count on it.
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24: the Office of National Drug Control Policy, ONDCP, and the Centers for Disease Control and Prevention, CDC, of the U.S. Department of Health and Human Services, HHS, as part of a financial assistance award funded by ONDCP. The contents are those of the author and do not necessarily represent the official views of nor an endorsement by ONDCP, CDC, HHS, or the U.S. government.
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25: 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I'm Daryl Moody reporting.
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28: Memorial Day is about remembering that stability is very expensive. 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
1: College football, the SEC effectively killing off the traditional cupcake weekend. Beginning in 2027, the SEC plans to have conference games during the second to last week of the regular season instead of many teams scheduling lower tier non-conference opponents. The move is tied directly to the conference expanding from 8 to 9 SEC games. The new 9-game conference format begins this season. In golf, Tiger Woods did not register to play in this year's British Open at Royal Birkdale in July. It means that he will not play in all 4 major championships for the second straight year. Woods last played in a major in July of 2027 when he missed the cut at Royal Troon. Woods is dealing from an arrest in March on suspicion of DUI. There has been more information on the tragic death of race car driver Kyle Busch, who died from complications due to pneumonia last week that progressed into sepsis. A new report said Busch had been sick for weeks before collapsing at the GM Technical Center near Charlotte while using a racing simulator. Richard Childress Racing announcing that the number 8 car will be effectively retired until Busch's son Braxton is old enough to potentially race in it. Any size fountain drink for 99 cents with any purchase using Quick Stop Rewards. 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
11: 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Today's quote was submitted by Nathan. Jacqueline Kennedy Onassis said, "One man can make a difference, and every man should try." Wow, what a great quote. Think about what one person can do. There's a movie called 12 Angry Men. It's an old black and white film that is filled with huge stars, and it was filmed primarily in one small room. It's about a jury trying to decide the fate of a person's life. If you ever wonder what the opinion of one person can do, just watch this movie. It's a masterclass on what a difference one person can make. There was a remake of the movie many years later, and if you want to watch that one instead, that's cool. The same concept, but the original just hits home for me. I think it's the black and white that makes it gritty and real. You can feel the heat in the room. You can sense the tension in every scene. 12 Angry Men is a great example of what one person can do. The motivation needs. This has been the Motivation Minute. I'm John Small. Thanks for listening. Your favorite motivational quotes can be submitted for upcoming programs at motivationminute.org.
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0: Good morning and welcome to the weekend. Let's see what Saturday has to show. Wouldn't be a bad idea to keep the umbrella handy today. We do see a 60% chance of rain in this forecast. Cloudy, we'll see a high of 80 degrees this afternoon. Some of that rain could be heavy at times, so keep that in mind, especially if you have travel plans. Tonight, though, the rain moves out of the area. We'll see partly cloudy skies, a low of 56 degrees. And as we wind up the weekend on Sunday, we see sunshine for the most part of the day with a high of 79 degrees in the afternoon. Slight chance of the rain returning on Sunday night. It's 50-50 chance of rain and also a chance of rain on Monday as well. I'm forecast Chuck Brady from the Live Wire Weather Center. Count on it.
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5: 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Looking at Freddie Mac data going back to 1971, the historical average for a 30-year fixed-rate mortgage is actually 7.7%. That means today's rates are lower than what has been normal for modern history. We have seen wild swings. Driven by rampant inflation, rates averaged nearly 11% between 1971 and 1990, peaking at an astronomical 18.63% in 1981. On the other side, we saw them plunge below 3% during the pandemic. While rates bounce around, the takeaway for home buyers is clear. 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I'm Mark Hamrick.
6: The name Irwin is derived from Old German and means army friend. That name could not be more appropriate for the men that would become known as the Irwin Nine. In the early days of World War II, 9 young men from the town of Irwin volunteered for service in the United States Army Air Corps, proud to defend their country. All 9 were assigned to separate bomber groups. All 9 were shot down at different times in different places. Even though there were more than 50 prisoner of war camps in Germany, all 9 men eventually ended up at the same camp. Clyde Tinker, Fred Miller, Dick Franklin, Alan Alford, Stan Norris, Jim Hensley, George Swingle, Richard Edwards, and George Hatcher were liberated in April of 1945 and returned home safely. Today, the Tennessee National Guard Armory in Irwin stands in their honor as we celebrate the 150th anniversary of Unicoi County in Irwin. Jet Broadcasting salutes these local heroes for their service and sacrifice.
7: If you've ever felt like you were running in circles just to finish a simple task, you have a lot in common with a guy named Henry. Welcome to the National Day Spotlight for May 30th.
8: Today honors the children's song, There's a Hole in My Bucket, a piece of folk history that dates back to 1700s Germany. The song is a masterclass in recursive logic, a never-ending loop of problems and solutions between two characters, Henry and Liza. To fix the hole, Henry needs straw, but this straw is too long and needs to be cut with an axe, which needs to be sharpened with a stone, which needs to be wet with water. The punchline, of course, is that to fetch the water, Henry needs the very bucket that has the hole in it. Well, it's a fun nursery rhyme. It's also an early example of infinite loop logic. On National Hole in My Bucket Day, we recognize that sometimes the most complicated solutions only lead us right back to the beginning.
7: You know, that must have been one really big hole if he couldn't get any water into it at all.
8: I'd have just stuck my finger in the hole.
7: Me too.
8: Just to get it back.
7: It's like, seriously, how big was the hole?
8: You know, it's for kids.
7: And it's a fun song.
8: Yeah.
7: We are also celebrating National Creativity Day and National Water a Flower Day. I'm Alice Anderson.
8: And I'm Marlo Anderson with National Day Calendar, reminding you to celebrate every day.
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1: 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Drivers have been paying a lot more at the gas pump since the war against Iran started. How much more? 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
2: $706 for the most expensive increase for gasoline cars, pure gasoline.
1: And for EVs and hybrids?
2: An $11 increase for the electric cars, with hybrids and plug-in hybrids obviously in between those two numbers.
1: Owners of large SUVs dominate the high end of that list, with some expected to pay $1,500 more on a yearly basis. Brower says paying just $11 more to power up your EV may make those of us who are hesitant about owning one think again.
2: It just makes you reevaluate and think, maybe the EV lifestyle will work for me.
1: And saving on gas right now would work for everyone. Tom Busby, Bloomberg Radio.
3: Now, the Success Journal. Here's Chris Whitting.
4: Many years ago, books were printed and published the old-fashioned way, with metal type. And that metal type was often set by hand. Those old-time printers had it tough. Popular books required several sets of type. It took hours to assemble duplicate type just to print the same book elsewhere. That's when a guy named Bill Ged had an idea. He figured that a plaster mold of the original type would make it easy to create endless sets of duplicate layouts. Though Bill's creation is now forgotten, today we're still using the word he coined for his copycat product. He called it stereotyping, a word we're still copying. If old Bill was still around, he'd be amazed to learn that being stereotyped isn't a good thing. With the Success Journal, I'm Chris Whitting.
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8: Around 1775, Robert Young got a land grant and relocated to Washington County, North Carolina, which later became Tennessee. Under the command of Colonel John Sevier, Young marched with the Over Mountain Men on October 17, 1780. Young was likely the man that killed Major Ferguson during the Battle of Kings Mountain. Legend has it that the fatal shot came from a gun he nicknamed Sweet Lips after his wife, Mary. Robert Young's cabin, built in 1776, is believed to be the oldest standing dwelling in Johnson City. After being restored, it now stands in Winged Deer Park, having survived over two centuries. Robert Young's grave is marked by a stacked stone marker placed by the Daughters of the American Revolution, as well as the original hand-carved tombstone from 1792. It could be seen off McKinley Road in Johnson City. Sweet Lips can be seen in Nashville at the Tennessee State Museum. 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
7: A new congressional map favoring Republicans in Louisiana is now headed to that state governor's desk. The Louisiana state legislature passed the map Friday, designed to give Republicans one more seat in Congress. This after the Supreme Court limited how much race can be considered when lawmakers do redraw districts. The new map eliminates one of the state's black majority congressional districts. A federal judge has now ordered President Trump to take his name off the Kennedy Center in Washington, ruling the center is to be named for President Kennedy, adding only Congress can change it. The judge also blocked the center from being closed down for 2 years for renovations. In a social media post last night, the president said he's turning over all responsibility of the center to Congress. The president's doctor is saying he's in excellent health, the White House sharing the results of President Trump's May physical last night, which recommended Trump lose some weight and exercise more often. I'm Scott Carr.
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8: 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I'm Daryl Moody reporting.
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12: Networking. It'll give your kids a leg up. Hey, it's Mike Austin here with today's Radio Dad Minute. You know, we think of teaching dadly skills in terms of stuff like how to shave, how to change a tire, how to cut the grass. But getting ahead in life socially That's networking.
1: We give young people bachelor's degrees in marketing, and they don't have a clue how to network, which is an important element.
12: That's Ivan Meisner. He's a networking, a collaboration sort of expert, body language guy. Ivan was telling me that dads should first learn to network and then teach social skills to their kids. And once your son or daughter becomes of age where they get out and they should start networking their own, it's okay for dad to introduce them to any bankers you know, council persons. Introduce them to business people, influencers.
1: One of the benefits of that is that they can walk you around and introduce you to a few people.
12: And it doesn't matter if you're an introvert or an extrovert. I'm Mike Austin, the Radio Dad.
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14: Waymo is rolling out a new ride to its fleet. Matt Mattinson explains.
15: The autonomous vehicle company announced that its Ojai vehicles are on the road and will be available to select passengers in Phoenix, Los Angeles, and San Francisco. The robo-taxis are produced by Chinese-based carmaker Geely and are larger than the Jaguar models Waymo currently uses. They also feature automatic doors and a removable steering wheel. Waymo says Ojai rides will be offered to riders in Las Vegas, San Diego, and Denver later this summer.
14: Meta is introducing a new suite of customer subscriptions, and their business subscriptions are going through a beta test. Monthly subscriptions for consumers run between $3 and $4 and include Facebook, Instagram, and WhatsApp. It allows users to get profile customization, story insights, and other features. And stock trading app Robinhood is allowing AI agents on its platform, letting customers use AI to trade and spend for them. The company said this week it's introducing agentic trading and the agentic credit card. Tech Report, I'm Mark Mayfield.
16: This is the Bloomberg Business of Entertainment Report. Netflix is spending big money to make films and TV shows in more than 50 countries, and it's boosting local economies in the process. According to its new website, The Netflix Effect, the company spent $135 billion over the past decade. The productions employed over 425,000 people, hundreds of thousands of extras and day laborers, as well as hundreds of vendors. Bloomberg's Lucas Shaw says The Netflix Effect is a term that used to refer to the company's impact on individual talent or shows.
17: Turning Breaking Bad into this phenomenon, or taking the star, kind of the young stars of their shows and movies, and turning them into stars. And now they're talking about it kind of more broadly as an economy.
16: The new website comes as Netflix looks to squash some of the criticism around its attempt to buy Warner Brothers.
17: This feeling that they are too big and powerful and bad for the industry.
16: Netflix dropped out of the bidding in February, and Warner Brothers is now being acquired by Paramount Skydance. Lisa Mateo, Bloomberg Radio.
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4: Good morning and welcome to the weekend. Let's see what Saturday has to show. Wouldn't be a bad idea to keep the umbrella handy today. We do see a 60% chance of rain in this forecast. Cloudy, we'll see a high of 80 degrees this afternoon. Some of that rain could be heavy at times, so keep that in mind, especially if you have travel plans. Tonight, though, the rain moves out of the area. We'll see partly cloudy skies, a low of 56 degrees. And as we wind up the weekend on Sunday, we see sunshine for the most part of the day with a high of 79 degrees in the afternoon. Slight chance of the rain returning on Sunday night. It's 50-50 chance of rain and also a chance of rain on Monday as well. I'm forecast Chuck Brady from the Live Wire Weather Center. Count on it.
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15: From the Quick Stop Market Sports Desk. There has been more information on the tragic death of race car driver Kyle Busch, who died from complications due to pneumonia last week that progressed into sepsis. A new report said Busch had been sick for weeks before collapsing at the GM Technical Center near Charlotte while using a racing simulator. Richard Childress Racing announcing that the number 8 car will be effectively retired until Busch's son Braxton is old enough to potentially race in it. College football, the SEC effectively killing off the traditional Cupcake Weekend. Beginning in 2027, the SEC plans to have conference games during the second to last week of the regular season instead of many teams scheduling lower tier non-conference opponents. The move is tied directly to the conference expanding from 8 to 9 SEC games. The new 9-game conference format begins this season. The United States men's national team roster was released last weekend, guided by manager Mauricio Pochettino and led by Christian Pulisic, who remains the face of American soccer. The team does not include Diego Luna, a shock to many because he had played regularly under Pochettino. The United States opening up World Cup play on June 12th in Los Angeles. It takes more. Buy two 28-ounce Powerades and get a 20-ounce Powerade water free. 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
16: 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I'm not Dr. Mike. I'm just a dad like you. Moms like the show, too. 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
17: 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If the edges of the lumber are rough, be sure to soften the corners with sandpaper before you begin building. The wood will look better and last longer if you stain or seal it, so cut out all the pieces and apply the stain before you assemble it. If you're setting post in the ground, use fast-setting concrete mix. You can mix it right in the hole, and the post will be ready to build within a half hour. I'm Danny Lipford with Tip for Today's Homeowner.

0: In the Over Mountain region, trees played an important role in history. One of the most famous in our area was the Daniel Boone Bar Tree, a beech tree where the 25-year-old carved his name in 1760. The Treaty Oak of Jonesboro was the location Jacob Brown signed a treaty with Cherokee chiefs for land along the Nolichucky River. In present-day Elizabethton, the Watauga Treaty Sycamore is the place settlers established the first free government in North America in 1772 as they formed the Watauga Association. Under this sycamore, the first court of the Watauga Association convened. The Pemberton Oak in Bristol was where soldiers of five wars encamped under its branches. The most famous were members of a Revolutionary War pioneer muster on their way to Sycamore Shoals and then Kings Mountain. Happy 250, America.
1: Americans are feeling more pessimistic about the economy than at any point in more than seven decades, according to the University of Michigan's latest survey of consumers. The university's closely watched index of consumer sentiment dropped to 44.8 in May, a record low. Krispy Kreme has agreed to a proposed $1.6 million settlement tied to a 2024 data breach that exposed sensitive personal information. Eligible consumers can file claims for up to $3,500 in documented losses or receive an estimated $75 cash payment without documentation. The FBI warns that cyber criminals are increasingly targeting Microsoft 365 users with sophisticated phishing scams. The scam uses a tool called Kali 365 to steal account access tokens. I'm Mark Huffman. Learn more at consumeraffairs.com.
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3: Good morning and welcome to the weekend. Let's see what Saturday has to show. Wouldn't be a bad idea to keep the umbrella handy today. We do see a 60% chance of rain in this forecast. Cloudy, we'll see a high of 80 degrees this afternoon. Some of that rain could be heavy at times, so keep that in mind, especially if you have travel plans. Tonight, though, the rain moves out of the area. We'll see partly cloudy skies, a low of 56 degrees. And as we wind up the weekend on Sunday, we see sunshine for the most part of the day with a high of 79 degrees in the afternoon. Slight chance of the rain returning on Sunday night. It's 50-50 chance of rain and also a chance of rain on Monday as well. I'm forecast Chuck Brady from the Live Wire Weather Center. Count on it.
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5: This is a Bloomberg Money Minute. Amid all the talk of AI replacing workers is another conversation about whether AI tools can do human jobs just as well. When it comes to journalism, well,
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5: 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Another metric was even worse.
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5: 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Grok gave right-leaning answers 85% of the time. Either way,
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14: 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His songs, humor, and philosophy lasted 32 years on the air. McConnell's later shows included June Foray, who later voiced Rocket J. Squirrel.
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14: 2009, Steve Martin makes his Grand Ole Opry debut. He plays Foggy Mountain Breakdown with accompaniment from, among others, John McEwen of the Nitty Gritty Dirt Band, the man who taught Martin the art of banjo playing when they knew each other in high school.
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14: 1999, on what was supposed to be his last concert during a 10-nation tour, 3,000 people evacuate Royal Albert Hall in London, canceling Kenny Rogers' concert due to a bomb threat. No bomb was found, and a stalker who made the threat was jailed in December, but the concert was never rescheduled.
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35: A federal judge is ordering President Trump to take his name off the Kennedy Center in Washington, issuing in a rule Friday that the Performing Arts Center is to be named for President Kennedy only, adding only Congress can change that. The judge also blocked the center from being closed down for 2 years for renovations, as had been ordered by President Trump. In a social media post last night, the president blasted the judge, saying he's turning over all responsibility of the center to Congress. Three people have died in the latest strike by the U.S. military on a suspected drug boat in the Eastern Pacific. U.S. Southern Command posts on X the boat was transiting along known narco-trafficking routes and being operated, they say, by known terrorist groups. Though the post didn't say which groups, they say three people were killed in the strike and there were no survivors. About 200 people have been killed by the U.S. military since the Trump administration started a campaign of targeting alleged drug boats. In Newark, New Jersey, there's been a deal struck to help prevent some of the violent arrests of citizens protesting against the conditions at Delaney Hall ICE Detention Center. Andrew Whitman is there.
36: Federal agents will withdraw from the Delaney Center parking lot, and New Jersey State Police will take over outside the detention center. On Friday, feds charged into a crowd, used an irritant spray, and hit one protester with a baton. Three people were arrested and taken inside. Homeland Security Secretary Mark Wayne Mullen called the deal a win for his agency, because he said Governor Mike Sherrill had refused to let state police work with ICE. Protests started last weekend amid complaints about conditions inside and word of a hunger strike.
35: Southwest Airlines says it'll no longer require plus-size customers to book an extra seat in advance, saying Friday gate agents will now assign an extra seat for free if available, or work to get the customer on a later flight. Passengers needing an extra seat are still encouraged to book one in advance. I'm Scott Carr.
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0: Oh, I'm ready!
39: And get ready for the workday.
1: A 13-year-old and a 7-year-old are among the five people killed Friday when a bus crashed into several vehicles along I-95 in Stafford County, Virginia. State police say the bus from New York was headed south on the interstate when it failed to slow down for traffic backed up in a work zone. Witnesses say the bus was traveling at a high rate of speed when it slammed into the back of a Chevy Suburban, which slammed into an SUV and caught fire. A woman in the Suburban and four people inside the SUV were killed, including the two children. The plan for a big concert in Washington marking the nation's 250th birthday are hitting some snags. NBC's Gabe Gutierrez reports a star-studded lineup was announced Wednesday, but almost immediately several of the performers announced they'd be pulling out of the June 25th performance.
2: A wave of artists are dropping out of the event called the Great American State Fair. A group called Freedom 250, backed by the president, announced the lineup on Wednesday. But now multiple artists are saying they won't attend, including Martina McBride, Young MC, and the Commodores.
1: Though he reports plans are moving ahead for a UFC Freedom 250 fight on the White House South Lawn and on plans for a $250 bill that would bear President Trump's portrait. Treasury Secretary Scott Bessent says he hopes Congress will pass the necessary legislation to allow a living person, President Trump, to appear on a current bill.
3: I don't think that there's anything untoward about having the President of the United States, the person who was President of the United States, on the 250th anniversary bill.
1: A 31-year-old American woman's attempting to become the youngest and fastest woman to row solo from California to Hawaii. Kelsey Fendler left Monterey May 21st and has been giving regular updates on social media, detailing her fight against rough currents, weather, and strong winds. The trek to Oahu's more than 2,400 miles. The record for making the trip is 86 days, 10 hours, 5 minutes. I'm Scott Carr.
4: Bond yields have moved sharply higher as a result of the war in Iran, significantly affecting household finances. This is Ted Rossman with the Bankrate Personal Finance Minute. The spike in inflation caused by the war is raising borrowing costs for the federal government and consumers. Higher interest rates are supposed to lower inflation, but that's cold comfort for someone in the market for a mortgage, for instance. According to Bankrate, the average 30-year fixed mortgage rate has risen half a percentage point since the war began. Its current level of 6.6% is the highest in 9 months. On a $400,000 loan, the increase is $131 a month and more than $47,000 over the life of the loan. Higher mortgage rates have dampened spring housing sales. A silver lining is that less competition is swinging the pendulum in favor of buyers. If you're in the market for a home purchase, get at least 3 mortgage quotes. Don't settle for average. Bankrate has identified rates more than half a point below the national average, saving the typical borrower tens of thousands of dollars. I'm Ted Rossman.
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10: 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Any swelling or inflammation, anything that presses on that median nerve within the wrist is going to cause carpal tunnel syndrome. 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
12: 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Acts 5:30 says, "The God of our fathers raised up Jesus, whom you murdered by hanging on a tree." 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Peter says here, he was murdered. 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There's no question about his death. However, he arose again. God raised him up from the dead. On 5:30, remember Acts 5:30, and oh yes, he lives.
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15: Good morning and welcome to the weekend. Let's see what Saturday has to show. Wouldn't be a bad idea to keep the umbrella handy today. We do see a 60% chance of rain in this forecast. Cloudy, we'll see a high of 80 degrees this afternoon. Some of that rain could be heavy at times, so keep that in mind, especially if you have travel plans. Tonight, though, the rain moves out of the area. We'll see partly cloudy skies, a low of 56 degrees. And as we wind up the weekend on Sunday, we see sunshine for the most part of the day with a high of 79 degrees in the afternoon. Slight chance of the rain returning on Sunday night. It's 50-50 chance of rain and also a chance rain on Monday as well. I'm forecast Chuck Brady from the Live Wire Weather Center. Count on it.
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2: My bet is a young new hire decides how long they'll be at your company in the first 4 hours of their first day on the job. I'm Cam Marston. 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
22: From the Quick Stop Market Sports Desk. College football, the SEC effectively killing off the traditional cupcake weekend. Beginning in 2027, the SEC plans to have conference games during the second to last week of the regular season instead of many teams scheduling lower tier non-conference opponents. The move is tied directly to the conference expanding from 8 to 9 SEC games. The new 9-game conference format begins this season. In golf, Tiger Woods did not register to play in this year's British Open at Royal Birkdale in July. It means that he will not play in all 4 major championships for the second straight year. Woods last played in a major in July of 2027 when he missed the cut at Royal Troon. Woods is dealing from an arrest in March on suspicion of DUI. There has been more information on the tragic death of race car driver Kyle Busch, who died from complications due to pneumonia last week that progressed into sepsis. A new report said Busch had been sick for weeks before collapsing at the GM Technical Center near Charlotte while using a racing simulator. Richard Childress Racing announcing that the number 8 car will be effectively retired until Busch's son Braxton is old enough to potentially race in it. Any size fountain drink for 99 cents with any purchase using Quick Stop Rewards. 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
26: Hello, I'm Jerry Stewart, and this is One Moment in America. Lest we forget our Memorial Day way too soon, I have one other comment. Listen to this story. After fighting in 2 world wars, General Douglas MacArthur said this about our U.S. military. He said, "Always for them, duty, honor, country. Always their blood and sweat and tears as they saw the way and the light." The loneliness and utter desolation of jungle trails. The bitterness of long separations from those they love and cherish. The deadly pestilence of tropic disease. The horror of war. I do not know the dignity of their birth, but I do know the glory of their death. They died unquestioning, uncomplaining, with faith in their hearts and on their lips, the hopes we would go on to victory. Wow, what a sacrifice. I'm Jerry Stewart, and that was One Moment in America.
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15: Good morning and welcome to the weekend. Let's see what Saturday has to show. Wouldn't be a bad idea to keep the umbrella handy today. We do see a 60% chance of rain in this forecast. Cloudy, we'll see a high of 80 degrees this afternoon. Some of that rain could be heavy at times, so keep that in mind, especially if you have travel plans. Tonight,

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14: This is a Bloomberg Money Minute. Home improvement projects are getting smaller, and that's not helping sales at big retailers. Both Home Depot and Lowe's reported sales growth in the latest quarter that just missed Wall Street expectations. A Home Depot executive says shoppers are still deferring large projects, pointing to uncertainty, and says the company continues to monitor higher fuel prices and mortgage rates. Bloomberg analyst Drew Redding.
15: So I don't necessarily think we've seen

0: impact yet of, you know, the recent inflation and heightened consumer uncertainty. So we do think that there could be some risk through the remainder of the year.
1: Fuel costs are also an issue for Lowe's. An executive says Lowe's is working to offset costs through productivity initiatives, pointing to its AI-powered shopping assistant called Milo.
2: Hey, Milo, how do I fix my leaky faucet?
1: Home Depot has pursued a similar strategy with an AI assistant called Magic Apron. Both retailers stuck with their outlooks for the year. Gina Cervetti, Bloomberg Radio.
3: Hi, this is Dennis Silvers, the golf guru, with another Golf Minute on getting proper weight shift. In general, golfers are afraid to move laterally off the ball. They think that they will make better ball contact if they keep their lower body as fixed as possible during the swing. Unfortunately, freezing the lower body usually leads to a reverse weight shift as well as an abbreviated backswing. This is horrible, folks. To promote the lower body action in the backswing, take several practice swings, stopping at the top and feeling as though your belt buckle is over the inside of your right knee. The key is to move your left hip away from the target about a full 45 degrees. This unrestricted hip motion serves two functions. It deposits your body weight onto the right leg, and it promotes a full shoulder turn. With your weight loaded in a full body turn, you're ready to make a very aggressive move to the ball. So remember this, move the left hip behind the ball for a fuller shoulder turn. For the Golf Minute, I'm Dennis Silvers.
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3: A federal judge is ordering President Trump to take his name off the Kennedy Center in Washington. In a Friday ruling, the judge said the center is to be named for President Kennedy only, and adding only Congress can change that. The judge also blocked the center from being closed for 2 years for renovations ordered by President Trump. In a social media post last night, President Trump says he'll turn over all responsibility of the Kennedy Center to Congress. U.S. Southern Command says three people were killed in the latest strike by the U.S. military on a suspected drug boat in the eastern Pacific. Posting on X, the boat was traveling along a known narco-trafficking route and was operated by known terrorist groups, though didn't say which groups. Officials say there were no survivors. Southwest Airlines says it'll no longer require plus-size customers to book an extra seat in advance, saying Friday gate agents will now assign an extra seat for free if available or work to get the customer on a later flight. I'm Scott Carr.
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5: We basically try to inspire and educate the community about litter reduction, about reduced reuse and recycling. 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And we also participate in the festivals. We have lots of little litter pickups along the way.
4: President Karen Dunlap.
5: Our main objective is to really to be able to get into the school system. 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
4: To connect with Keeping the Valley Beautiful, check out their Facebook page. I'm Daryl Moody reporting.
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9: Hey, old midlife crisis, Dad. Are you going through it, huh? Hey, it's Mike Austin with today's Radio Dad Minute. Now, you might say, what really is a midlife crisis? It's kind of like Bigfoot. Some people think it exists. Some people don't. You never know if you see it.
10: Simply stated, it's a time when a person begins to look at their life and feels things are not right. There is a need for major, if not drastic, change.
9: That's our friend Dr. John Braccio. Runs a psychological services group. And if you think you're too young or too old for a a midlife crisis? Well,
10: typical would be in their 40s. But actually, it can range. You know, it can begin in the 30s, can begin in the 60s. There's really no exact timeline. But the 40s is certainly the time when these seem to happen the most.
9: Doc says that it's important to understand the difference between having a midlife crisis and actually going through severe depression and what factors involved there. We'll explore ways to deal with it on a rational level tomorrow. I'm Mike Austin, the Radio Dad.
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12: 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Look closely and confirm that the URL points directly to the service you want to use, not to some third-party reseller that'll charge you extra fees. Because changing a URL just enough to send you where they want you to go is a common scammer trick. So if there's a company name you don't recognize, consider searching that name first to be sure it's legitimate and not some new phishing scam. And if in doubt, stop immediately. With Soundbites, I'm Alan Davidson for CBS News.
13: Mitch Anthony here with today's Daily Dose. What should you do if people are speaking ill of you? What should you say when envious or spiteful persons spread falsehoods at your expense? Sir Francis Bacon said, "In taking revenge, a man is but even with his enemy, but in passing it over, he is superior, for it is a prince's part to pardon." Solomon wrote, "It is a glory of a man to pass by an offense." So to answer our earlier question, what do we say or do when falsehood is spread against us? The answer is, live out the opposite of what they say. If someone says something unkind about you, live your life in such a way that no one will believe it. If you pass over an offense in a princely manner, as Bacon suggests, you are still going to have some angry energy you need to channel. Rather than channeling that energy into getting even, we can direct it toward living in a way that convinces all of the falsity of the accusation. And in such matters, actions truly speak louder than words. 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
15: Good morning and welcome to the weekend. Let's see what Saturday has to show. Wouldn't be a bad idea to keep the umbrella handy today. We do see a 60% chance of rain in this forecast. Cloudy, we'll see a high of 80 degrees this afternoon. Some of that rain could be heavy at times, so keep that in mind, especially if you have travel plans. Tonight, though, the rain moves out of the area. We'll see partly cloudy skies, a low of 56 degrees. And as we wind up the weekend on Sunday, we see sunshine for the most part of the day with a high of 79 degrees in the afternoon. Slight chance of the rain returning on Sunday night. It's 50-50 chance of rain and also a chance of rain on Monday as well. I'm forecaster Chuck Brady from the Live Wire Weather Center. Count on it.
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19: 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I'm Dr. Catherine Albrecht, back to dive into the mysteries of the deep after this.
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19: It may seem like science has probed every nook and cranny of our planet, but not when it comes to the ocean. 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The ocean covers a whopping 139 million square miles and an average depth of over 12,000 feet. Scientists estimate we've yet to discover nearly two-thirds of the species that dwell in it, and almost 2,000 new sea creatures are discovered every year. It's one of the few remaining places of mystery on our planet. 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
22: 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I'm Michael Emerson. During the War of 1812, the USS Constitution captured the British warships Cayenne and Levant. The U.S. Navy's capturing of an enemy warship on the open sea would not happen again for 122 years, when on June 4, 1944, the German submarine U-505 suffered battle damage, forcing it to surface and to surrender. Immediately, Lieutenant Junior Grade Albert David led a boarding party onto the sinking submarine, kept it afloat, and captured the boat and its Enigma code machine. 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
0: There has been more information on the tragic death of race car driver Kyle Busch, who died from complications due to pneumonia last week that progressed into sepsis. A new report said Busch had been sick for weeks before collapsing at the GM Technical Center near Charlotte while using a racing simulator. Richard Childress Racing announcing that the number 8 car will be effectively retired until Busch's son Braxton is old enough to potentially race in it. College football, the SEC effectively killing off the traditional cupcake weekend. Beginning in 2027, the SEC plans to have conference games during the second to last week of the regular season instead of many teams scheduling lower tier non-conference opponents. The move is tied directly to the conference expanding from 8 to 9 SEC games. The new 9-game conference format begins this season. The United States men's national team roster was released last weekend, guided by manager Mauricio Pochettino and led by Christian Pulisic, who remains the face of American soccer. The team does not include Diego Luna, a shock to many because he had played regularly under Pochettino. The United States opening up World Cup play on June 12th in Los Angeles. It takes more. Buy two 28-ounce Powerades and get a 20-ounce Powerade water free. 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
2: Did you hear that? Did your spouse, child, or friend just say something? 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
2: No one is as deaf as the man or woman who will not listen. That's in the book of Proverbs. Stephen Covey explained that most people do not listen with intent to understand. They listen with the intent to reply. How often do you find yourself doing that? Most intelligent people want to listen, but their mind is simply too active. It's like too many tabs open on the computer, too many thoughts competing. Will Rogers said we should never miss a good chance to shut up and listen. In today's world, with people spending so much time watching short videos, scrolling on their phone, it's becoming more difficult to focus upon more than a few words. This can cause problems in marriages, with children, and at work. You must retrain your brain. The more society transforms into an abbreviated world, the less all of us will be heard.
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27: The race of the rebel, wilderness run, the race for a nation just begun. Thus wrote John Trotwood Moore about Jimmy Blair. At the age of 17, Jimmy felt the call to join in the Patriot fight against the British, serving under 16 different commanders by war's end. When he was 19 years old, he joined Colonel McDowell's regiment and became an express rider. In early October 1780, word reached Fort Defiance that Ferguson and his troops were positioning themselves on King's Mountain, preparing to take on the much smaller unit of Patriots. Colonel McDowell called upon James to make a dangerous ride of over 24 hours to warn the colonists. The gathering of Patriot troops at King's Mountain was made possible by the daring and bravery of Jimmy Blair, who risked his life to sound the alarm. Happy 250, America.
28: 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The airline says the move will deliver faster, lower latency in-flight Wi-Fi as competition intensifies among carriers to improve onboard connectivity. Zillow found 29 major metro areas where a typical single-family starter home is still priced below what a median-income household can afford. Birmingham, Pittsburgh, and Detroit top the list, with starter homes costing roughly 55 to 60% less than the maximum affordable price for local buyers. At the gas station, if you lift the pump nozzle and a metal screw is in the cradle, watch out. It's the latest scam. The screw prevents the nozzle from making contact to end the transaction. After you leave, the scammer fills multiple containers charged to you. 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
15: Good morning and welcome to the weekend. Let's see what Saturday has to show. Wouldn't be a bad idea to keep the umbrella handy today. We do see a 60% chance of rain in this forecast. Cloudy, we'll see a high of 80 degrees this afternoon. Some of that rain could be heavy at times, so keep that in mind, especially if you have travel plans. Tonight, though, the rain moves out of the area. We'll see partly cloudy skies, a low of 56 degrees. And as we wind up the weekend on Sunday, we see sunshine for the most part of the day with a high of 79 degrees in the afternoon. Slight chance of the rain returning on Sunday night. It's 50-50 chance of rain and also a chance of rain on Monday as well. I'm forecast Chuck Brady from the Live Wire Weather Center. Count on it.
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4: It's 8 o'clock.
5: Three people have been killed in the latest strike by the U.S. military on a suspected drug boat in the Eastern Pacific. U.S. Southern Command posts on X the boat was traveling along a known narco-trafficking route and was operated by known terrorist groups, so the post doesn't say which groups. A new congressional map favoring Republicans in Louisiana is now headed to that state's governor's desk after the legislature in Louisiana passed the map Friday designed to give Republicans one more seat in the U.S. House. That path cleared for the new map after a Supreme Court decision limiting how much race can be considered when lawmakers redraw districts. The new map eliminates one of the state's black majority congressional districts. In the NBA, New York's Knicks will find out tonight who they'll play against in next week's NBA Finals. Jennifer Paulsoni has more.
6: Let's go, New York.
7: The Knicks will either visit the Oklahoma City Thunder or San Antonio Spurs for game one of the finals Wednesday. Both the Spurs and Thunder face off in a decisive Game 7 Saturday night in Oklahoma City.
8: Let's go down!
7: In other news, Knicks center Mitchell Robinson has suffered a broken pinky finger and has no timetable set for a return.
5: A ninth victim's been recovered from the scene of a chemical tank implosion at a paper mill in Longview, Washington. Vacuum trucks were used Friday by crews to pump water and chemicals out of the rooms inside the Nippon Dynawave building. Two people are still missing and are presumed dead after the huge chemical tank imploded Tuesday. A federal ICE agent's facing several charges after state police from Minnesota arrested him in Texas for a shooting in Minnesota earlier this year. Prosecutors in Minnesota say Agent Christian Castro was trying to arrest a suspect after a car chase who had fled into his home, where Castro fired into his front door, shooting the suspect's roommate. Officials say footage of the incident shows a different set of circumstances from what Castro had told police happened. I'm Scott Carr.
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5: A former mayor in California has pled guilty to being a Chinese spy. Eileen Wang entered a guilty plea Friday to a federal charge of acting as an illegal foreign agent promoting Chinese propaganda. Police claim the 58-year-old mayor of Arcadia, California, was working with her then-fiancé to run a website for Chinese Americans that police say was spreading propaganda from the People's Republic of China. Wang stepped down as mayor after the charges were announced earlier this month. She'll be sentenced in October. Following last week's chemical leak crisis and what firefighters worried would be a potential explosion in Orange County, California, at least one local resident's home insurance claim filed after the event has been denied. Eric Giever lives right near Garden Grove and the GKN Aerospace plant. He was one of more than 50,000 people ordered to evacuate because of the threat of an explosion. Giever says he submitted about $600 in related expenses, but was told his insurance company won't cover it because there was no actual explosion.
12: I'm kind of shocked that an insurance company would, you know, almost root for something to happen in order for you to be made whole.
5: And as Daniel Martindale reports from California, those lawsuits are beginning to add up.
13: So far, more than 40 lawsuits have been filed against GKN Aerospace in Garden Grove. Most are seeking damages for evacuation and displacement, emotional distress, property damage, and other expenses related to the ordeal. A coalition of residents involved in one of the larger lawsuits calls the incident foreseeable and preventable. They also say GKN had a response responsibility to maintain the holding tank and keep the chemicals from threatening their neighborhood. I'm Daniel Martindale.
5: In Iowa, a former school superintendent's been sentenced to 2 years in prison after officials say Des Moines Public School Superintendent Ian Roberts lied about his immigration status on a job application and to being an illegal alien in possession of a firearm after his arrest by ICE agents in September last year. I'm Scott Carr.
3: New estimates by the CDC show about 8% of the U.S. population was uninsured last year. According to the results from the agency's National Health Interview Survey, the overall percentage is largely unchanged, but the number of uninsured grew by about 800,000. When looking at adults ages 18 to 64, nearly 12% were uninsured, 21% had public coverage, and 69% had private health insurance coverage. Engineers at UC San Diego have developed a wearable ultrasound patch for high-risk pregnancies. They say it's soft, it's wearable, and can monitor a fetus continuously for hours at a time. In clinical tests, the patch was able to detect abnormal fetal signals that prompted medical intervention. Their study is published in Nature Biotechnology. Health Update, I'm Sarah Lee Kessler.
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20: Hey, Bible readers. I'm Tara Lee Cobble, and I'm your host for The God Shot. The saying is trustworthy, and I want you to insist on these things so that those who have believed in God may be careful to devote themselves to good works. These things are excellent and profitable for people. Titus 3:8. When the Apostle Paul wrote this letter to a young pastor named Titus, his church was struggling with a lot of the same things most of the churches were in the first century. There were lots of false teachers leading people astray. Even though this happened 2,000 years ago, we still have these problems today, and we'd do well to listen to Paul's words. Believe in God, devote yourself to good works. It will benefit you and everyone around you as you demonstrate God and His love to a watching world. No matter what lies or darkness your day holds, it is no threat to His light. He's where the joy is.
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21: Good morning and welcome to the weekend. Let's see what Saturday has to show. Wouldn't be a bad idea to keep the umbrella handy today. We do see a 60% chance of rain in this forecast. Cloudy, we'll see a high of 80 degrees this afternoon. Some of that rain could be heavy at times, so keep that in mind, especially if you have travel plans. Tonight, though, the rain moves out of the area. We'll see partly cloudy skies, a low of 56 degrees. And as we wind up the weekend on Sunday, we see sunshine for the most part of the day with a high of 79 degrees in the afternoon. Slight chance of the rain returning on Sunday night. It's 50-50 chance of rain and also a chance of rain on Monday as well. I'm forecast Chuck Brady from the Live Wire Weather Center. Count on it.
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30: 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College football, the SEC effectively killing off the traditional cupcake weekend. Beginning in 2027, the SEC plans to have conference games during the second to last week of the regular season instead of many teams scheduling lower tier non-conference opponents. The move is tied directly to the conference expanding from 8 to 9 SEC games. The new 9-game conference format begins this season. In golf, Tiger Woods did not register to play in this year's British Open at Royal Birkdale in July, it means that he will not play in all four major championships for the second straight year. Woods last played in a major in July of 2027 when he missed the cut at Royal Troon. Woods is dealing from an arrest in March on suspicion of DUI. There has been more information on the tragic death of race car driver Kyle Busch, who died from complications due to pneumonia last week that progressed into sepsis. A new report said Busch had been sick for weeks before collapsing at the GM Technical Center near Charlotte while using a racing simulator. Richard Childress Racing announcing that the number 8 car will be effectively retired until Busch's son Braxton is old enough to potentially race in it. Any size fountain drink for 99 cents with any purchase using Quick Stop Rewards. 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
0: 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What do you say we chat about stuff that matters? 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I'm not going to get all preachy on you. 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I'm not Dr. Mike. I'm just a dad like you. Moms like the show, too. 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
9: 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Today's quote was submitted by Tom. Tina Fey said, "You can't be that kid standing at the top of the water slide overthinking it. You have to go down the chute." Cool quote. I said something similar to a friend who asked me for advice when he was starting a business. At that point in my life, I'd started a few businesses and we were just starting another. This friend was asking for advice and I told him, test the waters, then jump in. I shared the story of the first time I was allowed to go to the big swimming pool. In my hometown, there was a swimming pool for little kids and a regular pool, and that was separated by a chain link fence. The first time my mom let us go to the big pool, I ran directly to the high dive. I climbed the huge ladder. I walked to the end and I jumped in. Then I swam over to the side and I did it again about 100 times. Get over your fear and go do it. Don't stand there and overthink. The Motivation Minute. This has been The Motivation Minute. I'm John Small. Thanks for listening. Your favorite motivational quotes can be submitted for upcoming programs at motivationminute.org.
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21: Good morning and welcome to the weekend. Let's see what Saturday has to show. Wouldn't be a bad idea to keep the umbrella handy today. We do see a 60% chance of rain in this forecast. Cloudy, we'll see a high of 80 degrees this afternoon. Some of that rain could be heavy at times, so keep that in mind, especially if you have travel plans. Tonight, though, the rain moves out of the area. We'll see partly cloudy skies, a low of 56 degrees. And as we wind up the weekend on Sunday, we see sunshine for the most part of the day with a high of 79 degrees in the afternoon. Slight chance of the rain returning on Sunday night. It's 50-50 chance of rain and also a chance of rain on Monday as well. I'm forecaster Chuck Brady from the Live Wire Weather Center. Count on it.
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1: 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Are you aware that hearing loss has been linked to dementia, depression, social isolation, and more frequent hospitalizations? Approximately 12% of the U.S. population, or 38 million Americans, have significant hearing loss. In addition, 50 million in the U.S. experience tinnitus, which can be debilitating. People with hearing loss tend to wait 7 years before seeking professional help. Of those individuals who would benefit from hearing aids, only 20% actually use them. Present-day hearing aids are much better than those just a few years ago. In fact, many of the new hearing aids have the capability of being adjusted by cell phones and also allowing phone calls to be answered directly through the hearing aids. If you think you have a hearing loss or have older hearing aids, contact Dr. Schumacher and Associates Audiologists at 717-HEAR or 928-5771. That's 717-HEAR or 928-5771.
2: If you've ever felt like you were running in circles just to finish a simple task, you have a lot in common with a guy named Henry. Welcome to the National Day Spotlight for May 30th.
3: Today honors the children's song, There's a Hole in My Bucket, a piece of folk history that dates back to 1700s Germany. The song is a masterclass in recursive logic, a never-ending loop of problems and solutions between two characters, Henry and Liza. To fix the hole, Henry needs straw, but this straw is too long and needs to be cut with an axe, which needs to be sharpened with a stone, which needs to be wet with water. The punchline, of course, is that to fetch the water, Henry needs the very bucket that has the hole in it. While it's a fun nursery rhyme, it's also an early example of infinite loop logic. On National Hole in My Bucket Day, we recognize that sometimes the most complicated solutions only lead us right back to the beginning.
2: You know, that must have been one really big hole if he couldn't get any water into it at all.
3: I'd have just stuck my finger in the hole.
2: Me too.
3: Just to get it back.
2: It's like, seriously, how big was the hole?
3: You know, it's for kids.
2: And it's a fun song.
3: Yeah.
2: We are also celebrating National Creativity Day and National Water a Flower Day. I'm Alice Anderson.
3: And I'm Wallo Anderson with National Day Calendar, reminding you to celebrate every day.
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7: $706 for the most expensive increase for gasoline cars, pure gasoline.
6: And for EVs and hybrids?
7: An $11 increase for the electric cars, with hybrids and plug-in hybrids obviously in between those two numbers.
6: Owners of large SUVs dominate the high end of that list, with some expected to pay $1,500 more on a yearly basis. Brower says paying just $11 more to power up your EV may make those of us who are hesitant about owning one think again.
7: It just makes you reevaluate and think, maybe the EV lifestyle will work for me.
6: And saving on gas right now would work for everyone. 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
8: 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Here's Chris Whitting.
9: Young Carl really loved college life, all except for one thing. The student detested the lousy food at his fraternity house. Those meals were not something he looked forward to. Carl soon had his engine

0: 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As the years went by, he invented some interesting devices, but kept coming back to the issue of food preparation. 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That blender made gourmet cooking easy and made Carl $40 million. 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
5: Nanyahi was the niece of an important chief in the Cherokee Nation. When Nanyahi rose to power in the Cherokee Nation, she believed, as her uncle did, that peace would come only if Native people and white settlers saw themselves as one people. And she thought only the women on the two sides could make this happen. In July of 1776, Nanyahi helped four traders escape from Cherokee towns to warn the unsuspecting settlers of a Cherokee attack. Her efforts allowed the frontier militia to gather to defend Long Island and defeat the Cherokee in the Battle of Island Flats in present-day Kingsport. Nanyahi put her beliefs into action again when she saved the captured Lydia Bean from being burned at the stake. The two became friends, and Lydia taught the Cherokee how to weave and prepare dairy products. You can visit Long Island in Kingsport and see a monument for the local Cherokee Indian tribes just across the swinging bridge. 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
8: Three people have been killed in the latest strike by the U.S. military on a suspected drug boat in the eastern Pacific. U.S. Southern Command posts on X the boat was traveling along a known narco-trafficking route, and they say was operated by known terrorist groups, though they don't say which groups. About 200 people have been killed since the Trump administration started a campaign of targeting alleged drug boats. A new congressional map favoring Republicans in Louisiana will now head to that state's governor's desk. After Louisiana lawmakers passed a map Friday designed to give Republicans one more seat in the U.S. House. The new map eliminating one of the state's black majority congressional districts. Four men who've been trapped for a week in a cave in Southeast Asia are now free. The four villagers, part of a group of seven who went into the cave in Laos last week looking for gold and became trapped when heavy rain flooded the cave. One of the men was rescued Friday. Four more came out this morning. Two people are still missing. I'm Scott Carr.
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9: 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I'm Daryl Moody reporting.
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15: The Midlife Crisis Part 2. If you're in one, what do you do? Hi, it's Mike Austin with the Radio Dad Minute for today. Yesterday, we were talking with my friend Dr. John Braccio about the midlife crisis. He said that, you know, you can even be in your 30s and go through one of these things. 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And to find that out, get some help, man. If you're too proud for professional help, then ask your friends. And I don't mean your friends at the bar. I mean your friends that seem to be pretty well-adjusted. Also, make sure you're eating the right foods, get enough exercise, enough sleep. That's always a good thing. And yeah, maybe you need to turn more spiritual, a little more prayer, meditation. And the bottom line in the midlife crisis is don't make drastic changes before you objectively analyze the whole situation, get advice, and determine what needs to be done, not in a knee-jerk, radical way, but rationally thought out. 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I'm Mike Austin, the Radio Dad.
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20: It's called AMD. Or age-related macular degeneration, and it's the leading cause of blindness over the age of 50. Dr. Mark Blumenkrantz of Stanford University.
21: This is a disease that occurs in all segments of the population, although it is more common in people that are older. It's a little more common in women over the age of 65. As many as 20 to 25% of the population may have some form of this disease. It looks as though it's associated to a greater extent with people with the lightest skin color and blue eyes, and we think that may have something to do with chronic light exposure. We do know also that people that have other underlying conditions, such as hypertension, elevated cholesterol, and particularly people who smoke are at increased risk.
20: With macular degeneration, fluid leaks into the back of the eyes. Dr. Blumenkrantz says something called photodynamic therapy can slow or even halt the disease. With Checkup on Health, I'm Chris Whitting.
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24: Good morning and welcome to the weekend. Let's see what Saturday has to show. Wouldn't be a bad idea to keep the umbrella handy today. We do see a 60% chance of rain in this forecast. Cloudy, we'll see a high of 80 degrees this afternoon. Some of that rain could be heavy at times, so keep that in mind, especially if you have travel plans. Tonight, though, the rain moves out of the area. We'll see partly cloudy skies, a low of 56 degrees. And as we wind up the weekend on Sunday, we see sunshine for the most part of the day with a high of 79 degrees in the afternoon. Slight chance of the rain returning on Sunday night. It's 50-50 chance of rain and also a chance rain on Monday as well. I'm forecast Chuck Brady from the Live Wire Weather Center. Count on it.
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3: From the Quick Stop Market Sports Desk. There has been more information on the tragic death of race car driver Kyle Busch, who died from complications due to pneumonia last week that progressed into sepsis. A new report said Busch had been sick for weeks before collapsing at the GM Technical Center near Charlotte while using a racing simulator. Richard Childress Racing announcing that the number 8 car will be effectively retired until Busch's son Braxton is old enough to potentially race in it. College football, the SEC effectively killing off the traditional Cupcake Weekend. Beginning in 2027, the SEC plans to have conference games during the second-to-last week of the regular season instead of many teams scheduling lower-tier non-conference opponents. The move is tied directly to the conference expanding from 8 to 9 SEC games. The new 9-game conference format begins this season. The United States men's national team roster was released last weekend, guided by manager Mauricio Pochettino, and led by Christian Pulisic, who remains the face of American soccer. The team does not include Diego Luna, a shock to many because he had played regularly under Pochettino. The United States opening up World Cup play on June 12th in Los Angeles. It takes more. Buy two 28-ounce Powerades and get a 20-ounce Powerade water free. 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
6: If you have hardwood floors, you already know the importance of adding felt protector pads to the legs of chairs, tables, and other furniture. The felt provides a cushion between the two wood surfaces so that when the furniture moves, the feet don't scratch the floor. But what about rocking chairs? How do you protect the floor from those long curved surfaces that are constantly moving? Well, instead of felt pads, get a roll of self-adhesive Velcro or hook and loop fastener. Separate the two sides of the Velcro and cut two links from the loop side that are slightly shorter than the curved rocker bottoms. Remove the adhesive backing and stick them to the underside of the rocker bottoms. 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
9: It at least sets a dangerous example to the people of America of forming governments distinct from and dependent of His Majesty's authority. Lord Dunsmore. The Watauga Association was a semi-autonomous government created in 1772 by frontier settlers living along the Watauga River in what is now Elizabethton, when settlers signed a 10-year lease directly with the Cherokee, and being outside the claims of any colony, established the Watauga Association to provide basic government functions. Theodore Roosevelt later wrote that the settlers were the first men of American birth to establish a free and independent community on the continent. With the outbreak of the American Revolutionary War, the settlers organized themselves into the Washington District, loyal to the United Colonies, marking the end of the Watauga Association. Happy 250, America.
0: Americans are feeling more pessimistic about the economy than at any point in more than 7 decades, according to the University of Michigan's latest survey of consumers. The university's closely watched index of consumer sentiment dropped to 44.8 in May, a record low. Krispy Kreme has agreed to a proposed $1.6 million settlement tied to a 2024 data breach that exposed sensitive personal information. Eligible consumers can file claims for up to $3,500 in documented losses or receive an estimated $75 cash payment without documentation. The FBI warns that cyber criminals are increasingly targeting Microsoft 365 users with sophisticated phishing scams. The scam uses a tool called Kali 365 to steal account access tokens. I'm Mark Huffman. Learn more at consumeraffairs.com.
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24: Good morning and welcome to the weekend. Let's see what Saturday has to show. Wouldn't be a bad idea to keep the umbrella handy today. We do see a 60% chance of rain in this forecast. Cloudy, we'll see a high of 80 degrees this afternoon. Some of that rain could be heavy at times, so keep that in mind, especially if you have travel plans. Tonight, though, the rain moves out of the area. We'll see partly cloudy skies, a low of 56 degrees. And as we wind up the weekend on Sunday, we see sunshine for the most part of the day with a high of 79 degrees in the afternoon. Slight chance of the rain returning on Sunday night. It's 50-50 chance of rain and also a chance of rain on Monday as well. I'm forecaster Chuck Brady from the Live Wire Weather Center. Count on it.
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14: This is a Bloomberg Money Minute. Amid all the talk of AI replacing workers is another conversation about whether AI tools can do human jobs just as well. When it comes to journalism, well,
15: they're not right now where they need to be.
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15: About a third of the questions we asked on election-related questions had factual errors in them.
14: That's in part because bot sources included conspiracy theorists and overseas propaganda. Another metric was even worse.
15: Claude and Gemini gave left-leaning answers on election-related questions 100% of the time. ChatGPT 95% of the time.
14: There's some balance. Grok gave right-leaning answers 85% of the time. Either way,
15: you were by no means getting a straight-up answer or a balanced perspective.
14: Brown hopes more evaluations like this one can help make more trustworthy products. Andrew O'Day, Bloomberg Radio.
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4: 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McConnell's later shows included June Foray, who later voiced Rocket J. Squirrel.
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0: 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No bomb was found, and a stalker who made the threat was jailed in December, but the concert was never rescheduled.
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2: It's 9 o'clock.
3: President Trump has yet to make a final decision on a peace agreement with Iran. The president indicated Friday he'd make a decision on a potential agreement with Iran after meeting with his cabinet in the White House Situation Room. Trump said before the meeting, Iran must agree they'll never have a nuclear weapon, and the Strait of Hormuz must be opened immediately with no tolls. On Friday, a federal judge ordered President Trump to take his name off the Kennedy Center in Washington, saying in the ruling the Performing Arts Center is to be named for President Kennedy, adding only Congress can change that. The judge also blocked the center from being closed down for 2 years for renovations as ordered by President Trump. In a social media post, Trump says he'll turn over all responsibility of the Kennedy Center to Congress. The upcoming FIFA Men's World Cup will be co-hosted across 16 cities in the U.S., Mexico, and Canada. The final set for MetLife Stadium in East Rutherford, New Jersey. As Jim Forbes reports, federal, state, and local law enforcement say they're prepared for any threats the games might attract.
4: At a Friday news conference at the Miami FBI headquarters, FBI Deputy Director Andrew Bailey said all hands are on deck for the largest sporting event the country has ever seen.
5: They will be on the ground in the command posts ahead of any threat. The eyes of the world will be on South Florida, and the world will see this region at its absolute best.
4: Drones are a main focus of security efforts. Operators face up to a year in jail, a $100,000 fine, and the seizure of any drone that flies anywhere near the matches or fan events. I'm Jim Forbes.
3: Four men who've been trapped for a week inside a cave in Southeast Asia are now free. The four villagers, part of a group of seven who entered a cave in Laos last week looking for gold. They became trapped when heavy rain flooded the cave. One of the men was rescued Friday. Four more villagers came out of the cave this morning. Two villagers remain missing. I'm Scott Carr.
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3: A mountain climbing group from their home country say three Latvian mountain climbers fell to their deaths on Alaska's Mount McKinley earlier this week, while a fourth team member survived and was rescued. The National Park Service in Alaska reports four climbers from a seven-member team suffered a fall Wednesday in the vicinity of Denali Pass. We get more on the rescue effort from Monica Nelson.
9: Alaska's news source reports the climbers were more than 18,000 feet up over the 20,000-foot-tall mountain when they fell on the upper slopes. The climbers were part of a seven-person crew making their way to the summit. Rescue crews were waiting for weather conditions to improve before starting their helicopter operations to rescue the injured climbers. I'm Monica Nelson.
3: Southwest Airlines is no longer requiring plus-size customers to book an extra seat in advance. Officials with Southwest said Friday gate agents will now assign an extra seat for free if available, or work to get the customer on a later flight. Passengers needing an extra seat are still encouraged to book one in advance. In Palm Springs, California, a group today will attempt to break the Guinness World Record for the most people dressed up as Marilyn Monroe gathered in one place. Daniel Martindale's got a preview.
10: Palm Springs Pride will host the event at the city's Forever Marilyn statue in honor of what would have been the Hollywood icon's 100th birthday on June 1st. The current record is 254 people dressed as Marilyn Monroe. Organizers are hoping to gather at least 500 Monroe lookalikes for a photo. Each participant has been given a costume kit featuring a white halter dress dress, a martini glass, and a platinum blonde wig. The event begins at 3 p.m. with world record certification taking place between 4:30 and 6 p.m. I'm Daniel Martindale.
11: A White House physician says President Trump is in excellent health. The White House sharing the results of President Trump's May physical last night, which recommended Trump lose some weight and exercise more often. Dr. Sean Barbarella also concluded Trump is fully fit to carry out all duties of Commander-in-Chief. I'm Scott Carr.
12: A bright spot in today's economy is what you can earn on your savings. This is Ted Rossman with the Bankrate Personal Finance Minute. Consumer sentiment is down in the dumps because of higher gas prices and other affordability issues. But several financial institutions are offering federally insured savings accounts north of 4%. Examples include PiBank, Newtek Bank, and ViOBank. Coming into 2026, Bankrate expected the Federal Reserve to cut interest rates two or three times, likely trimming the best savings rates by half a point or more. But the higher inflation readings resulting from the war in Iran appear to be leading to a higher-for-longer interest rate environment. That's tough news for borrowers, but you can take advantage when it comes to your savings. Parking a $10,000 emergency fund in one of these accounts earns you more than $400 in annual interest without much effort. And because these rates exceed the inflation rate, your purchasing power is actually growing a little bit, something that wouldn't be possible if you left it in an account yielding nothing, or close to it. I'm Ted Rossman.
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15: Hi, this is Dennis Silvers, the golf guru, with another Golf Minute on getting proper weight shift. In general, golfers are afraid to move laterally off the ball. They think that they will make better ball contact if they keep their lower body as fixed as possible during the swing. Unfortunately, freezing the lower body usually leads to a reverse weight shift as well as an abbreviated backswing. This is horrible, folks. To promote the lower body action in the backswing, take several practice swings, stopping at the top and feeling as though your belt buckle is over the inside of your right knee. The key is to move your left hip away from the target about a full 45 degrees. This unrestricted hip motion serves two functions. It deposits your body weight onto the right leg, and it promotes a full shoulder turn. With your weight loaded and a full body turn, you're ready to make a very aggressive move to the ball. So remember this, move the left hip behind the ball for a fuller shoulder turn. For the Golf Minute, I'm Dennis Silvers.
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18: 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Acts 5:30 says, "The God of our fathers raised up Jesus, whom you murdered by hanging on a tree." 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Central to the gospel message is the resurrection of Jesus. As Peter preached the gospel, he made things clear. Jesus was crucified. Peter says here, he was murdered. He died. There's no question about his death. However, he arose again. God raised him up from the dead. On 5:30, remember Acts 5:30, and oh yes, he lives.
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21: Good morning and welcome to the weekend. Let's see what Saturday has to show. Wouldn't be a bad idea to keep the umbrella handy today. We do see a 60% chance of rain in this forecast. Cloudy, we'll see a high of 80 degrees this afternoon. Some of that rain could be heavy at times, so keep that in mind, especially if you have travel plans. Tonight, though, the rain moves out of the area. We'll see partly cloudy skies, a low of 56 degrees. And as we wind up the weekend on Sunday, we see sunshine for the most part of the day with a high of 79 degrees in the afternoon. Slight chance of the rain returning on Sunday night. It's 50-50 chance of rain and also a chance of rain on Monday as well. I'm forecaster Chuck Brady from the Live Wire Weather Center. Count on it.
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26: 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I'm Daryl Moody reporting.
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28: Thank you all very much. As we try to lower the high prices of everything from gasoline to eggs, the Federal Reserve is trying to walk us down a tightrope between lowering inflation and avoiding recession. Peter Ricciuti, an economist and professor at Tulane University, thinks they're doing a pretty good job. While many paint a gloomy picture, Ricciuti says it's smarter to watch what the market's doing. Pay attention to what the CEOs are doing and not necessarily what they're saying, which may be something completely different. Find out why he says the picture painted by those indicators looks a little more rosy. 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
0: College football, the SEC effectively killing off the traditional cupcake weekend. Beginning in 2027, the SEC plans to have conference games during the second-to-last week of the regular season instead of many teams scheduling lower-tier non-conference opponents. The move is tied directly to the conference expanding from 8 to 9 SEC games. The new 9-game conference format begins this season. In golf, Tiger Woods did not register to play in this year's British Open at Royal Birkdale in July. It means that he will not play in all 4 major championships for the second straight year. Woods last played in a major in July of 2027 when he missed the cut at Royal Troon. Woods is dealing from an arrest in March on suspicion of DUI. There has been more information on the tragic death of race car driver Kyle Busch, who died from complications due to pneumonia last week that progressed into sepsis. A new report said Busch had been sick for weeks before collapsing at the GM Technical Center near Charlotte while using a racing simulator. Richard Childress Racing announcing that the number 8 car will be effectively retired until Busch's son Braxton is old enough to potentially race in it. Any size fountain drink for 99 cents with any purchase using Quick Stop Rewards. 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
4: Hello, I'm Jerry Stewart, and this is One Moment in America. I don't know about you, but when I see our flag and really think about what it stands for, my heart is moved. President Calvin Coolidge summed it up nicely. Listen to what he said about our flag. Regarding our U.S. flag, President Calvin Coolidge said this: "We identify the flag with almost everything we hold dear on earth. It represents our peace and security, our civil and political liberty, our freedom of worship, our family, our friends, our home." But he said, "When we look at our flag and behold it emblazoned with all of our rights, we must remember that it is equally a symbol of our duties. Every glory that we associate with it is the result of a duty done." Well said, Mr. Coolidge. Rights and duties. I'm Jerry Stewart, and that was One Moment in America.
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21: Good morning and welcome to the weekend. Let's see what Saturday has to show. Wouldn't be a bad idea to keep the umbrella handy today. We do see a 60% chance of rain in this forecast. Cloudy, we'll see a high of 80 degrees this afternoon. Some of that rain could be heavy at times, so keep that in mind, especially if you have travel plans. Tonight, though, the rain moves out of the area. We'll see partly cloudy skies, a low of 56 degrees. And as we wind up the weekend on Sunday, we see sunshine for the most part of the day with a high of 79 degrees in the afternoon. Slight chance of the rain returning on Sunday night. It's 50-50 chance of rain and also a chance rain on Monday as well. I'm forecast Chuck Brady from the Live Wire Weather Center. Count on it.
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11: $706 for the most expensive increase for gasoline cars, pure gasoline.
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8: This is a Bloomberg Money Minute. Home improvement projects are getting smaller, and that's not helping sales at big retailers. Both Home Depot and Lowe's reported sales growth in the latest quarter that just missed Wall Street expectations. A Home Depot executive says shoppers are still deferring large projects, pointing to uncertainty, and says the company continues to monitor higher fuel prices and mortgage rates. Bloomberg analyst Drew Redding.
9: So I don't necessarily think we've seen the impact yet of, you know, the recent inflation and heightened consumer uncertainty. So we do think that there could be some risk through the remainder of the year.
8: Fuel costs are also an issue for Lowe's. An executive says Lowe's is working to offset costs through productivity initiatives, pointing to its AI-powered shopping assistant called Milo.
10: Hey, Milo, how do I fix my leaky faucet?
8: Home Depot has pursued a similar strategy with an AI assistant called Magic Apron. Both retailers stuck with their outlooks for the year. Gina Cervetti, Bloomberg Radio.
11: Hi, this is Dennis Silvers, the Golf Guru, with another Golf Minute tip to improve your putting. The majority of missed putts, around 80%, miss on the low side of the hole, what is referred to as the amateur side. That's because most golfers misread the break. They see only a small percentage of the actual break of the putt. As a consequence, they compensate with both the setup and stroke of the putt. To make more breaking putts, start by doubling the break that you see. If you read a putt that breaks 6 inches, that's 6 inches from the edge plus another 2 inches to the heart of the

0: cup. Double your initial reed to 12, then add the 2 inches from the edge to the middle of the cup. Your new reed should be 14 inches of break. Don't get hung up on exact distances. You need to merely estimate. See the high point of the putt, figure roughly twice that, add another 2 inches to center cut the putt, then make your stroke. So remember, do the math, double the break and add 2 to the heart, and you'll break the heart of your opponent. Love it. For the Golf Minute, I'm Dennis Silvers.
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6: Over 250 years ago, in 1772, the settlers negotiated a land lease with the Native Americans. But some natives did not like this. And near the beginning of the Revolutionary War, England convinced them to attack the settlers at Fort Watauga. Anne Robertson mobilized the women of the fort to pass cauldrons of boiling water to pour on the attackers from her position overlooking the walls of the fort. Although she sustained several injuries, Robertson continued at her post until the Indians retreated, and went on to be the first woman to be given a land grant. She eventually migrated west with Donaldson's party on flatboats and was the first woman teacher in Tennessee. You can see an example of the flatboat at Netherland Inn Park in Kingsport, and you can see a replica of Fort Watauga at Sycamore Shoals. 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
19: President Trump has yet to make a final decision on a peace agreement with Iran. Trump indicated Friday he'd make a decision on a potential agreement with Iran after meeting with his cabinet in the White House Situation Room, saying prior to that, Iran must agree they'll never have a nuclear weapon and the Strait of Hormuz must be opened immediately with no tolls. A federal judge is ordering President Trump to take his name off of the Kennedy Center in Washington, ruling Friday the Performing Arts Center is to be named for President Kennedy, and adding only Congress can change that. The judge also
3: also blocked the center from being closed down for 2 years for renovations, as had been ordered by President Trump. Three people aboard a boat in the Eastern Pacific have been killed by the U.S. military that they say was traveling along a known narco-trafficking route and was being operated by known terrorist groups. Though a post by U.S. Southern Command on X doesn't say which groups. About 200 people have been killed since the Trump administration started a campaign of targeting alleged drug boats. I'm Scott Carr.
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23: 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Now, it's been a number of years since I've had toddlers around, but playing with toddlers, now that's crucial to them. 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So you know what this all means to me and you, Dad? 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I'm Mike Austin, the Radio Dad.
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0: New estimates by the CDC show about 8% of the U.S. population was uninsured last year. According to the results from the agency's National Health Interview Survey, the overall percentage is largely unchanged, but the number of uninsured grew by about 800,000. When looking at adults ages 18 to 64, nearly 12% were uninsured, 21% had public coverage, and 69% had private health insurance coverage. Engineers at UC San Diego have developed a wearable ultrasound patch for high-risk pregnancies. They say it's soft, it's wearable, and can monitor a fetus continuously for hours at a time. In clinical tests, the patch was able to detect abnormal fetal signals that prompted medical intervention. Their study is published in Nature Biotechnology. Health Update, I'm Sarah Lee Kessler.
1: Mitch Anthony here with today's Daily Dose. It was once said, people who will lie for you will lie to you. Another observer remarked, how could two people who both cheated to have one another ever be able to fully trust one another? Both questions beg a debate on the topic of moral absolutes versus moral relativism. If we determine that lying, cheating, or stealing is permissible under certain circumstances, where then do we draw the line on allowable circumstances? It has been said on moral relativism that all we are doing is allowing for individual instead of universal definition of inviolable values. Once a lie is redefined by each individual, there is no longer any such thing as a lie. All religious and ethical codes around the globe recognize certain values as necessary for civility and order. 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
4: Good morning and welcome to the weekend. Let's see what Saturday has to show. Wouldn't be a bad idea to keep the umbrella handy today. We do see a 60% chance of rain in this forecast. Cloudy, we'll see a high of 80 degrees this afternoon. Some of that rain could be heavy at times, so keep that in mind, especially if you have travel plans. Tonight, though, the rain moves out of the area. We'll see partly cloudy skies, a low of 56 degrees. And as we wind up the weekend on Sunday, we see sunshine for the most part of the day with a high of 79 degrees in the afternoon. Slight chance of the rain returning on Sunday night. It's 50-50 chance of rain and also a chance rain on Monday as well. I'm forecast Chuck Brady from the Live Wire Weather Center. Count on it.
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6: The Unicoi County area was known for several brutal massacres, but only one actual Civil War battle on December 29, 1864. About 400 Confederate infantry and cavalry, led by Lieutenant Colonel James Keith, set up camp in a field near the Nolichucky River. Little did they know, about 900 Union soldiers, the 3rd Regiment of North Carolina Mounted Infantry under Colonel George W. Kirk, were stationed just across the river in a house. The Union commander ordered his troops to take positions on the high red banks overlooking the river, and they opened fire. The Confederates were completely exposed, and the Union had the high ground, resulting in 73 Confederate deaths and 32 captured, while the remainder scattered toward North Carolina through Temple Hill. The Union had only 3 wounded men. Now known as the Battle of Red Banks, the surviving Confederates called it the Battle of the Bloody Chucky. Jet Broadcasting celebrates the 150th anniversary of Unicoi County and Irwin.
7: 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I'm Paul Kaminsky, MSRPK.com, with part one of our miles in Mazda's CX-90 mild hybrid crossover. The CX-90 in Turbo S Premium Plus trim would have enough power from its turbocharged inline six-cylinder engine to make its way down the highway, even without the boost from the little electric motor that sits between the engine and transmission. 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The safety tech suite and construction get it a 5-star safety rating from the feds. 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I'm Paul Kaminsky, MSRPK.com. 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
11: Get ready to write down a phone number, but first, this is The Making of America. I'm Michael Emerson. In 1898, President McKinley sent troops to Cuba to resist Spain's expansionism. Commanded by a Colonel Wood, those troops were known as Wood's Weary Walkers. But after Teddy Roosevelt took command of America's first volunteer cavalry, they became the Rough Riders. While anchored in Havana Harbor, the battleship USS Maine mysteriously exploded, killing 266 sailors. The press immediately blamed Spain, and the Spanish-American War began. The best-known clash of that war was the Battle of San Juan Hill, led by Teddy Roosevelt and his Rough Riders, who rode their victory into history's headlines. 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
25: From the Quick Stop Market Sports Desk. There has been more information on the tragic death of race car driver Kyle Busch, who died from complications due to pneumonia last week that progressed into sepsis. A new report said Busch had been sick for weeks before collapsing at the GM Technical Center near Charlotte while using a racing simulator. Richard Childress Racing announcing that the number 8 car will be effectively retired until Busch's son Braxton is old enough to potentially race in it. College football, the SEC effectively killing off the traditional Cupcake Weekend. Beginning in 2027, the SEC plans to have conference games during the second to last week of the regular season instead of many teams scheduling lower tier non-conference opponents. The move is tied directly to the conference expanding from 8 to 9 SEC games. The new 9-game conference format begins this season. The United States men's national team roster was released last weekend, guided by manager Mauricio Porticino. and led by Christian Pulisic, who remains the face of American soccer. The team does not include Diego Luna, a shock to many because he had played regularly under Portochino, the United States opening up World Cup play on June 12th in Los Angeles. It takes more. Buy two 28-ounce Powerades and get a 20-ounce Powerade water free. 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
13: No one is as deaf as the man or woman who will not listen. That's in the book of Proverbs. Stephen Covey explained that most people do not listen with intent to understand. They listen with the intent to reply. How often do you find yourself doing that? Most intelligent people want to listen, but their mind is simply too active. It's like too many tabs open on the computer, too many thoughts competing. Will Rogers said we should never miss a good chance to shut up and listen. In today's world, with people spending so much time watching short videos, scrolling on their phone, it's becoming more difficult to focus upon more than a few words. This can cause problems in marriages, with children, and at work. You must retrain your brain. The more society transforms into an abbreviated world, the less all of us will be heard.
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26: With soldiers like him, no wonder the frontiersman won. Legend has it that General Washington said this about Joseph Greer after his legendary journey to deliver the news of victory at King's Mountain to the Continental Congress in Philadelphia. Hailing from the Watauga settlement, clad in buckskin and standing 6.5 feet tall, Joseph Greer had covered 600 miles through rugged wilderness and perilous conditions in just 30 days. Chosen by John Sevier for the near impossible task, he left just hours after demonstrating his valor fighting alongside the Overmountain. Armed with a musket, a compass, and some essential supplies, he dodged British patrols and hostile natives to deliver the good news and boost the morale of the Patriots. He became known as the King's Mountain Messenger. Happy 250, America.
27: American Airlines plans to install SpaceX's Starlink satellite internet service on more than 500 aircraft beginning in 2027. The airline says the move will deliver faster, lower latency in-flight Wi-Fi as competition intensifies among carriers to improve onboard connectivity. Zillow found 29 major metro areas where a typical single-family starter home is still priced below what a median-income household can afford. Birmingham, Pittsburgh, and Detroit topped the list, with starter homes costing roughly 55 to 60% less than the maximum affordable price for local buyers. At the gas station, if you lift the pump nozzle and a metal screw is in the cradle, watch out. It's the latest scam. The screw prevents the nozzle from making contact to end the transaction. After you leave, the scammer fills multiple containers charged to you. I'm Mark Huffman. 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
4: Good morning and welcome to the weekend. Let's see what Saturday has to show. Wouldn't be a bad idea to keep the umbrella handy today. We do see a 60% chance of rain in this forecast. Cloudy, we'll see a high of 80 degrees this afternoon. Some of that rain could be heavy at times, so keep that in mind, especially if you have travel plans. Tonight, though, the rain moves out of the area. We'll see partly cloudy skies, a low of 56 degrees. And as we wind up the weekend on Sunday, we see sunshine for the most part of the day with a high of 79 degrees in the afternoon. Slight chance of the rain returning on Sunday night. It's 50-50 chance of rain and also a chance of rain on Monday as well. I'm forecast Chuck Brady from the Live Wire Weather Center. Count on it.
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19: Also, Kelly says use websites and apps like points.me and seats.arrow to make sure you get the most out of your points and miles. 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
21: There was a time when young boys didn't just drift into manhood. They were guided there. Hey, it's Mike Austin with today's Radio Dad Minute. Every culture had some rites of passage. You know, these moments, these sticks in the ground that challenge boys, test them, and show them what it means to carry responsibility and courage and character. A lot of boys are growing up without those markers, without dads. No clear moment where someone says, you're becoming a man now. Mark Schillinger saw this in his own son after a divorce, and he did some research and then started the Young Men's Challenge Weekend.
22: It's a line of demarcation that says that was then, this is now, you can still have fun. However, without that challenge, young men are so addicted to their devices now, as are the parents. The young men are not biologically kind of like beating their chest and going, get me out, I'm ready.
21: Boys need more than age to become men. They need guidance, challenge. They need dads. I'm Mike Austin, the Radio Dad.
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0: From the Entertainment Desk, I'm Lisa Rotman. The Jackson Theater has announced its movie screenings planned for the month of June. 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
5: 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The skills that make someone a strong gamer, quick decision making, spatial awareness, and the ability to process multiple streams of information are increasingly valued in high-stakes fields like air traffic control. According to Performance Marketing Insider, Federal Aviation Administration recruiters recognize that these abilities translate well to the management of complex airspace. It's an unconventional pipeline, but one that could help address critical air traffic controller staffing shortages. Sometimes the future workforce is already in training. You just have to know where to look. I'm Ken Chester.
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5: A new congressional map favoring Republicans in Louisiana is headed to that state's governor's desk. This after Louisiana lawmakers passed a map Friday designed to give Republicans one more seat in the U.S. House. The path for that was cleared after a U.S. Supreme Court decision limiting how much race can be considered when lawmakers redraw districts. The new map eliminates one of the state's black majority congressional districts. A federal judge has struck down a state law in New Hampshire requiring first-time voters to show proof of citizenship. Judge Samantha Elliott's ruling takes effect immediately. This after a nine-day-long trial during which supporters of the law could not provide conclusive proof that non-citizens were regularly participating in New Hampshire's elections. Court testimony showed just one person over the past 26 years had been prosecuted for knowingly voting as a non-U.S. citizen. President Trump's ending his involvement with the Kennedy Center in Washington after a federal judge ruled that he cannot rename it or close it for renovations.
6: On Friday, the federal judge ruled the center is to be named for President Kennedy, adding only Congress can change it. The judge also blocked the center from being closed for 2 years for renovations. In a post, Trump went after the Obama-appointed judge and said the renovations were needed for safety reasons. He also blasted the part of the ruling that gave him 14 days to have his name removed from the Kennedy Center's facade. I'm Lisa Carton.
5: President Trump's pulling his endorsement of Republican Congresswoman Nancy Mace, who's running for governor of South Carolina. On Friday, Trump endorsed her opponent, Lieutenant Governor Pam Evett, saying in the post, "She will never let you down." Responding on social media last night, Representative Mace suggested Trump pulled his endorsement of her because she'd advocated for the release of the Epstein files. Mace writes she demanded the release of the files because you deserve the truth, all of it. I'm Scott Carr.
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5: On Friday, former Attorney General Pam Bondi wrapped up her testimony related to the Justice Department's investigation into and the release of the Epstein files and into his accomplice, Ghislaine Maxwell. It was a closed-door hearing before the House Oversight Committee. Bondi acknowledged there were redaction errors in the release of the files, but some members of the committee were not satisfied with the testimony, calling the hearing a charade.
11: This entire Epstein investigation led by Chairman Comer has been absurd.
5: That's Democratic Representative from Arizona, Yasemin Ansari, who says Pam Bondi was supposed to speak under oath.
11: Instead, she is deflecting, she is refusing to answer questions, and she continues to refuse to answer specific questions about the President of the United States.
5: Bondi told lawmakers that oversight of the release of the files had been delegated to then-Deputy Attorney General Todd Blanche. A DOJ official says the department is not prepared to address a potential deposition of Blanche. President Trump's so-called anti-weaponization fund is being temporarily blocked by a federal judge. We get more from Michael Kastner.
12: The $1.8 billion fund was announced by the Justice Department as part of the president's settlement with the IRS. It's meant to pay those who were allegedly victims of being targeted by the DOJ under former President Joe Biden. The judge's ruling prevents the DOJ from moving forward with any action with the fund as a lawsuit against it moves forward. court. A hearing has been set for June 12th for the judge to hear arguments if a longer pause should be issued. I'm Michael Kastner.
5: The ice is set for the Stanley Cup Finals after last night's 6-1 rout of the Montreal Canadiens by the Carolina Hurricanes, who took the Eastern Conference title in five games. Now they'll take on the Vegas Golden Knights for Lord Stanley's mug. The Hurricanes host Game 1 of the Finals set for Tuesday at the Lenovo Center in Raleigh. I'm Scott Carr.
4: Waymo is rolling out a new ride to its fleet. Matt Mattinson explains.
13: The autonomous vehicle company announced that its Ojai vehicles are on the road and will be available to select passengers in Phoenix, Los Angeles, and San Francisco. The robo-taxis are produced by Chinese-based carmaker Geely and are larger than the Jaguar models Waymo currently uses. They also feature automatic doors and a removable steering wheel. Waymo says Ojai rides will be offered to riders in Las Vegas, San Diego, and Denver later this summer.
4: Meta is introducing a new suite of customer subscriptions, and their business subscriptions are going through a beta test. Monthly subscriptions for consumers run between $3 and $4 and include Facebook, Instagram, and WhatsApp. It allows users to get profile customization, story insights, and other features. And stock trading app Robinhood is allowing AI agents on its platform, letting customers use AI to trade and spend for them. The company said this week it's introducing agentic trading and the agentic credit card. Tech Report, I'm Mark Mayfield.
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16: What do combat veterans, assault survivors, and stroke victims have in common? They can all develop post-traumatic stress disorder, according to Dr. Donald Edmondson from the Columbia University Medical Center in New York.
17: Life-threatening illness can cause post-traumatic stress disorder, like cancer, heart attacks, and now with this latest study, stroke.
16: He also found that age makes a difference.
17: The younger an individual is when they experience life-threatening medical event, the more likely they are to develop PTSD.
16: And there may be other factors as well.
17: We found that the extent to which the emergency department in which they're treated is overcrowded influences the number of PTSD symptoms they report a month later.
16: Dr. Edmondson says post-traumatic stress disorder often goes undiagnosed, but he's hopeful that screenings for it will increase as doctors learn how common it can be. With Checkup on Health, I'm Chris Whitting.
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20: Hey Bible readers, I'm Tara Lee Cobble, and I'm your host for The God Shot. Avoid foolish controversies, genealogies, dissensions, and quarrels about the law, for they are unprofitable and worthless. Titus 3:9. Paul wrote this letter to Titus, whose church had problems with false teachers. And Paul doesn't just want Titus to be right, he wants him to be wise in how he responds to division. Paul says to avoid foolish controversies. Don't waste your time on quarrels about the law. They don't benefit people. Why not? Isn't the truth important? Yes, the truth of the gospel is important, but that's not what these quarrels were about. They were about second and third tier issues. When we get worked up over those things, we lose our audience. They stop listening. They can't hear the gospel because we've shouted too long about other things. Today, may we walk in the wisdom Paul gave to Titus, pointing others to the main thing, Jesus. He's where the joy is.
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21: Good morning and welcome to the weekend. Let's see what Saturday has to show. Wouldn't be a bad idea to keep the umbrella handy today. We do see a 60% chance of rain in this forecast. Cloudy, we'll see a high of 80 degrees this afternoon. Some of that rain could be heavy at times, so keep that in mind, especially if you have travel plans. Tonight, though, the rain moves out of the area. We'll see partly cloudy skies, a low of 56 degrees. And as we wind up the weekend on Sunday, we see sunshine for the most part of the day with a high of 79 degrees in the afternoon. Slight chance of the rain returning on Sunday night. It's 50-50 chance of rain and also a chance of rain on Monday as well. I'm forecaster Chuck Brady from the Live Wire Weather Center. Count on it.
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27: We basically try to inspire and educate the community about litter reduction, about reduced, reuse, and recycling. 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And we also participate in the festivals. 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
26: To connect with Keeping the Valley Beautiful, check out their Facebook page. I'm Daryl Moody reporting.
28: 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This allows users to monitor conditions, test scenarios, predict outcomes, and optimize operations without directly interfering with the physical asset.
29: As we create kind of digital twins of landscapes and of water and of vegetation and of cities and of people moving around, we can think about the world as a geospatially referenced form so that we can catalog authoritative sources and bring them together to solve problems.
28: Since the 1960s, Jack Dangermond has been working to bring geographic information into the digital realm.
29: My big vision is that we will wire up the whole planet so we have a real-time digital twin of everything.
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0: College football, the SEC effectively killing off the traditional cupcake weekend. Beginning in 2027, the SEC plans to have conference games during the second to last week of the regular season instead of many teams scheduling lower tier non-conference opponents. The move is tied directly to the conference expanding from 8 to 9 SEC games. The new 9-game conference format begins this season. In golf, Tiger Woods did not register to play in this year's British Open at Royal Birkdale in July. It means that he will not play in all 4 major championships for the second straight year. Woods last played in a major in July of 2027 when he missed the cut at Royal Troon. Woods is dealing from an arrest in March on suspicion of DUI. There has been more information on the tragic death of race car driver Kyle Busch, who died from complications due to pneumonia last week that progressed into sepsis. A new report said Busch had been sick for weeks before collapsing at the GM Technical Center near Charlotte while using a racing simulator. Richard Childress Racing announcing that the number 8 car will be effectively retired until Busch's son Braxton is old enough to potentially race in it. Any size fountain drink for 99 cents with any purchase using Quick Stop Rewards. 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
1: 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What do you say we chat about stuff that matters? 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I'm not Dr. Mike. I'm just a dad like you. 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
21: Good morning and welcome to the weekend. Let's see what Saturday has to show. Wouldn't be a bad idea to keep the umbrella handy today. We do see a 60% chance of rain in this forecast. Cloudy, we'll see a high of 80 degrees this afternoon. Some of that rain could be heavy at times, so keep that in mind, especially if you have travel plans. Tonight, though, the rain moves out of the area. We'll see partly cloudy skies, a low of 56 degrees. And as we wind up the weekend on Sunday, we see sunshine for the most part of the day with a high of 79 degrees in the afternoon. Slight chance of the rain returning on Sunday night. It's 50-50 chance of rain and also a chance of rain on Monday as well. I'm forecaster Chuck Brady from the Live Wire Weather Center. Count on it.
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2: If you've ever felt like you were running in circles just to finish a simple task, you have a lot in common with a guy named Henry. Welcome to the National Day Spotlight for May 30th.
3: Today honors the children's song, There's a Hole in My Bucket, a piece of folk history that dates back to 1700s Germany. The song is a masterclass in recursive logic, a never-ending loop of problems and solutions between two characters, Henry and Liza. To fix the hole, Henry needs straw, but this straw is too long and needs to be cut with an axe, which needs to be sharpened with a stone, which needs to be wet with water. The punchline, of course, is that to fetch the water, Henry needs the very bucket that has the hole in it. While it's a fun nursery rhyme, it's also an early example of infinite loop logic. On National Hole in My Bucket Day, we recognize that sometimes the most complicated solutions only lead us right back to the beginning.
2: You know, that must have been one really big hole if he couldn't get any water into it at all.
3: I'd have just stuck my finger in the hole.
2: Me too.
3: Just to get it back.
2: It's like, seriously, how big was the hole?
3: You know, it's for kids.
2: And it's a fun song.
3: Yeah.
2: We are also celebrating National Creativity Day and National Water a Flower Day. I'm Alice Anderson.
3: And I'm Marlo Anderson with National Day Calendar, reminding you to celebrate every day.
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8: This is a Bloomberg Money Minute. Drivers have been paying a lot more at the gas pump since the war against Iran started. 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
9: $706 for the most expensive increase for gasoline cars, pure gasoline.
8: And for EVs and hybrids?
9: An $11 increase for the electric cars, with hybrids and plug-in hybrids obviously in between those two numbers.
8: Owners of large SUVs dominate the high end of that list, with some expected to pay $1,500 more on a yearly basis. Brower says paying just $11 more to power up your EV may make those of us who are hesitant about owning one think again.
9: It just makes you reevaluate and think, maybe the EV lifestyle will work for me.
8: And saving on gas right now would work for everyone. Tom Busby, Bloomberg Radio.
10: Now, the Success Journal. Here's Chris Whitting.
11: Sometimes one person isn't able to get results on their own. It takes two people to get real results and make a business really blossom. So it was with a man named Enoch, who was looking for a way to earn money. Not much happened until he heard about a farmer who was selling a tasty new fruit. Enoch tracked the man down and agreed to market the farmer's new product nationwide. Soon, people far and wide were enjoying that tasty fruit, and profits were pouring in. Eventually, the farmer decided to sell his rights to Enoch, and that's when the successful salesman named the new fruit after himself. I'm sure you know Enoch's last name, Bartlett. Bartlett pears are still top sellers. They've earned some very juicy profits. With the Success Journal, I'm Chris Whitting.
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6: Born in 1899, A.P. 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The trio was part of the Bristol Sessions that jump-started country music with their traditional mountain sound. 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The Fold sits on the land of the original Carter homestead. You can see the restored cabin and birthplace of A.P. 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
3: A new congressional map favoring Republicans in Louisiana is now headed to that state's governor's desk. This after Louisiana lawmakers passed a map Friday designed to give Republicans more seats in the U.S. House. The new map eliminates one of Louisiana's black majority congressional districts. A federal judge has struck down a state law in New Hampshire requiring first-time voters there to show proof of citizenship. Federal Judge Samantha Elliott's ruling takes effect immediately, the ruling saying the new law can't justify the burden it would put on voters. During a 9-day trial, supporters could not prove conclusively that non-citizens were regularly participating in New Hampshire elections. Federal investigators are on the scene of a helicopter crash this morning in a heavily wooded area of Dawson County, Georgia. Authorities say the crash happened last night. Two people aboard were killed. One woman, they say, has been rescued from the scene and brought to hospital. I'm Scott Carr.
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9: There was a time when young boys didn't just drift into manhood. They were guided there. Hey, it's Mike Austin with today's Radio Dead Minute. Every culture had some rites of passage. You know, these moments, these sticks in the ground that challenge boys, test them, and show them what it means to carry responsibility and courage and character. A lot of boys are growing up without those markers, without dads. No clear moment where someone says, you're becoming a man now. Mark Schillinger saw this in his own son after a divorce, and he did some research and then started the Young Men's Challenge Weekend.
10: It's a line of demarcation that says that was then, this is now, you can still have fun. However, without that challenge, young men are so addicted to their devices now, as are the parents. The young men are not biologically kind of like beating their chest and going, get me out, I'm ready.
9: Boys need more than age to become men. They need guidance, challenge. They need dads. I'm Mike Austin, the Radio Dad.
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14: Many of us who work in front of the computer or put in long hours in a factory have the risk of developing repetitive strain injury. Dr. Zev Cohen of New York City says carpal tunnel syndrome is number one in this category.
15: The carpal tunnel is located in the bend of the wrist, and through that area goes the flexor tendons that move your wrist, the median nerve that supplies feeling to the wrist, as well as the carpal bones, the bones of your wrist that allow your wrist all the movement that it does. Any swelling or inflammation, anything that presses on that median nerve within the wrist is going to cause carpal tunnel syndrome. 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
19: Good morning and welcome to the weekend. Let's see what Saturday has to show. Wouldn't be a bad idea to keep the umbrella handy today. We do see a 60% chance of rain in this forecast. Cloudy, we'll see a high of 80 degrees this afternoon. Some of that rain could be heavy at times, so keep that in mind, especially if you have travel plans. Tonight, though, the rain moves out of the area. We'll see partly cloudy skies, a low of 56 degrees. And as we wind up the weekend on Sunday, we see sunshine for the most part of the day with a high of 79 degrees in the afternoon. Slight chance of the rain returning on Sunday night. It's 50-50 chance of rain and also a chance of rain on Monday as well. I'm forecast Chuck Brady from the Live Wire Weather Center. Count on it.
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28: 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The hot bath raised their average heartbeat by an extra 5 beats a minute and lowered their blood pressure by almost 15 points. 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Sounds like it might be time to break out those rubber duckies. I'm Dr. Catherine Albrecht, reminding you to protect the privacy of your email with a StartMail account. 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
0: There has been more information on the tragic death of race car driver Kyle Busch, who died from complications due to pneumonia last week that progressed into sepsis. A new report said Busch had been sick for weeks before collapsing at the GM Technical Center near Charlotte while using a racing simulator. Richard Childress Racing announcing that the number 8 car will be effectively retired until Busch's son Braxton is old enough to potentially race in it. College football, the SEC effectively killing off the traditional Cupcake Weekend. Beginning in 2027, the SEC plans to have conference games during the second to last week of the regular season instead of many teams scheduling lower tier non-conference opponents. The move is tied directly to the conference expanding from 8 to 9 SEC games. The new 9-game conference format begins this season. The United States men's national team roster was released last weekend, guided by manager Mauricio Pochettino and led by Christian Pulisic, who remains the face of American soccer. The team does not include Diego Luna, a shock to many because he had played regularly under Pochettino. The United States opening up World Cup play on June 12th in Los Angeles. It takes more. Buy two 28-ounce Powerades and get a 20-ounce Powerade water free. Quick stop, run in when you run out. 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
2: 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Standing water is also attractive to these pests, so make sure your gutters, drainage areas, or low spots are clear and keep bird baths and water features clean as well. Before long, the gnats will get the hint. I'm Danny Lippard with Tip for Today's Homeowner.
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5: It's been 250 years since Tennessee got involved in the American Revolution. The first battle in the West was at Island Flats in present-day Kingsport, just days after the Declaration of Independence was adopted. Sycamore Shoals in present-day Elizabethton was the rallying point for the Overmountain Men before Kings Mountain in what would become the turning point of the Revolution. In our area, we see the names associated with the war every day. Washington County was the first place to be named for General George Washington, and Greene County for Washington's second-in-command, General Nathaniel Greene. Sullivan County was named for General John Sullivan, and Carter County was named for General Landon Carter. Sevierville and Sevier County were named for local war hero General John Sevier, who was the only governor of the failed state of Franklin, and then first governor of Tennessee. Happy 250, America.
6: Americans are feeling more pessimistic about the economy than at any point in more than 7 decades, according to the University of Michigan's latest survey of consumers. The university's closely watched index of consumer sentiment dropped to 44.8 in May, a record low. Krispy Kreme has agreed to a proposed $1.6 million settlement tied to a 2024 data breach that exposed sensitive personal information. Eligible consumers can file claims for up to $3,500 in documented losses or receive an estimated $75 cash payment without documentation. The FBI warns that cyber criminals are increasingly targeting Microsoft 365 users with sophisticated phishing scams. The scam uses a tool called Kali 365 to steal account access tokens. I'm Mark Huffman. Learn more at consumeraffairs.com.
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19: Good morning and welcome to the weekend. Let's see what Saturday has to show. Wouldn't be a bad idea to keep the umbrella handy today. We do see a 60% chance of rain in this forecast. Cloudy, we'll see a high of 80 degrees this afternoon. Some of that rain could be heavy at times, so keep that in mind, especially if you have travel plans. Tonight, though, the rain moves out of the area. We'll see partly cloudy skies, a low of 56 degrees. And as we wind up the weekend on Sunday, we see sunshine for the most part of the day with a high of 79 degrees in the afternoon. Slight chance of the rain returning on Sunday night. It's 50-50 chance of rain and also a chance of rain on Monday as well. I'm forecast Chuck Brady from the Live Wire Weather Center. Count on it.
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8: This is a Bloomberg Money Minute. Amid all the talk of AI replacing workers is another conversation about whether AI tools can do human jobs just as well. When it comes to journalism, well,
9: they're not right now where they need to be.
8: Veteran broadcast journalist Campbell Brown is CEO of Forum AI, which has wrapped up a study of the four big bots, ChatGPT, Google Gemini, Anthropic's Claude, and xAI's Grok, covering election-related news.
9: About a third of the questions we asked on election-related questions had factual errors in them.
8: That's in part because bot sources included conspiracy theorists and overseas propaganda. Another metric was even worse.
9: Claude and Gemini gave left-leaning answers on election-related questions 100% of the time. ChatGPT 95% of the time.
8: There's some balance. Grok gave right-leaning answers 85% of the time. Either way,
9: you were by no means getting a straight-up answer or a balanced perspective.
8: Brown hopes more evaluations like this one can help make more trustworthy products. 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
10: Many of us who work in front of the computer or put in long hours in a factory have the risk of developing repetitive strain injury. Dr. Zev Cohen of New York City says carpal tunnel syndrome is number one in this category.
11: The carpal tunnel is located in the bend of the wrist, and through that area goes the flexor tendons that move your wrist, the median nerve that supplies feeling to the wrist, as well as the carpal bones, the bones of your wrist that allow your wrist all the movement that it does. Any swelling or inflammation, anything that presses on that median nerve within the wrist is going to cause carpal tunnel syndrome. Pain or numbness to the first three fingers of the hand, the thumb and two fingers.
10: The best way to avoid carpal tunnel syndrome is to be proactive, taking frequent wrist breaks that include shaking out and stretching your hands and arms. With Checkup on Health, I'm Chris Whitting.
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18: 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His songs, humor, and philosophy lasted 32 years on the air. McConnell's later shows included June Foray, who later voiced Rocket J. Squirrel.
25: Now here's something we hope you'll really like.
18: 2009, Steve Martin makes his Grand Ole Opry debut. He plays Foggy Mountain Breakdown with accompaniment from, among others, John McEwen of the Nitty Gritty Dirt Band, the man who taught Martin the art of banjo playing when they knew each other in high school.
26: I prefer the moon.
18: 1999, on what was supposed to be his last concert during a 10-nation tour, 3,000 people evacuate Royal Albert Hall in London, canceling Kenny Rogers' concert due to a bomb threat. No bomb was found, and a stalker who made the threat was jailed in December, but the concert was never rescheduled.
27: DJ Jay! 1970.
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7: It's 11 o'clock.
9: President Trump has yet to make a final decision on a peace agreement with Iran. The president indicated Friday he'd make a decision on a potential agreement with Iran after meeting with his cabinet in the White House Situation Room. Trump said before the meeting, Iran must agree they'll never have a nuclear weapon, and the Strait of Hormuz must be opened immediately with no tolls. On Friday, a federal judge ordered President Trump to take his name off the Kennedy Center in Washington, saying in the ruling the Performing Arts Center is to be named for President Kennedy, adding only Congress can change that. The judge also blocked the center from being closed down for 2 years for renovations as ordered by President Trump. In a social media post, Trump says he'll turn over all responsibility of the Kennedy Center to Congress. The upcoming FIFA Men's World Cup will be co-hosted across 16 cities in the U.S., Mexico, and Canada. The final set for MetLife Stadium in East Rutherford, New Jersey. As Jim Forbes reports, federal, state, and local law enforcement say they're prepared for any threats the games might attract.
19: At a Friday news conference at the Miami FBI headquarters, FBI Deputy Director Andrew Bailey said all hands are on deck for the largest sporting event the country has ever seen.
26: They will be on the ground in the command posts ahead of any threat. The eyes of the world will be on South Florida, and the world will see this region at its absolute best.
19: Drones are a main focus of security efforts. Operators face up to a year in jail, a $100,000 fine, and the seizure of any drone that flies anywhere near the matches or fan events. I'm Jim Forbes.
9: Four men who've been trapped for a week inside a cave in Southeast Asia are now free. The four villagers, part of a group of seven who entered a cave in Laos last week looking for gold. They became trapped when heavy rain flooded the cave. One of the men was rescued Friday. Four more villagers came out of the cave this morning. Two villagers remain missing. I'm Scott Carr.
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9: A 13-year-old and a 7-year-old are among the five people killed Friday when a bus crashed into several vehicles along I-95 in Stafford County, Virginia. State police say the bus from New York was headed south on the interstate when it failed to slow down for traffic backed up in a work zone. Witnesses say the bus was traveling at a high rate of speed when it slammed into the back of a Chevy Suburban, which slammed into an SUV and caught fire. A woman in the Suburban and four people inside the SUV were killed, including the two children. The plan plans for a big concert in Washington marking the nation's 250th birthday are hitting some snags. NBC's Gabe Gutierrez reports a star-studded lineup was announced Wednesday, but almost immediately several of the performers announced they'd be pulling out of the June 25th performance.
7: A wave of artists are dropping out of the event called the Great American State Fair. A group called Freedom 250, backed by the president, announced the lineup on Wednesday. But now multiple artists are saying they won't attend, including Martina McBride, Young MC, and the Commodores.
9: Though he reports plans are moving ahead for a UFC Freedom 250 fight on the White House South Lawn and on plans for a $250 bill that would bear President Trump's portrait. Treasury Secretary Scott Bessent says he hopes Congress will pass the necessary legislation to allow a living person, President Trump, to appear on a current bill.
8: I don't think that there's anything untoward about having the President of the United States, the person who was President of the United States, on the 250th anniversary bill.
9: A 31-year-old American woman's attempting to become the youngest and fastest woman to row solo from California to Hawaii. Kelsey Fendler left Monterey May 21st and has been giving regular updates on social media, detailing her fight against rough currents, weather, and strong winds. The trek to Oahu's more than 2,400 miles. The record for making the trip is 86 days, 10 hours, 5 minutes. I'm Scott Carr.
10: 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But the cost of waiting may be greater than many people realize. 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And even if rates decline modestly, lower borrowing costs tend to bring more buyers off the sidelines, increasing competition and putting upward pressure on home prices again. That's one reason many economists don't expect a return to the ultra-low 3% mortgage rates seen during the pandemic years. Historically, today's mortgage rates are actually much closer to normal ranges. 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But renters waiting indefinitely for the perfect moment risk rising rents, higher competition, and missed years of building home equity. 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
12: 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Here's Chris Whitting.
13: Sometimes one person isn't able to get results on their own. 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So it was with a man named Enoch, who was looking for a way to earn money. Not much happened until he heard about a farmer who was selling a tasty new fruit. Enoch tracked the man down and agreed to market the farmer's new product nationwide. Soon, people far and wide were enjoying that tasty fruit, and profits were pouring in. 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Bartlett pears are still top sellers. 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
0: Welcome to Date the Word, where we connect today's date to God's Word with the hope that it becomes more memorable to you. And today's date is May the 30th, or 5:30. And our verse for 5:30 is Acts 5:30. Acts 5:30 says, "The God of our fathers raised up Jesus, whom you murdered by hanging on a tree." Acts 5:30. Central to the gospel message is the resurrection of Jesus. As Peter preached the gospel, he made things clear. Jesus was crucified. Peter says here, he was murdered. He died. There's no question about his death. However, he arose again. God raised him up from the dead. On 5:30, remember Acts 5:30, and oh yes, he lives.
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5: Good morning and welcome to the weekend. Let's see what Saturday has to show. Wouldn't be a bad idea to keep the umbrella handy today. We do see a 60% chance of rain in this forecast. Cloudy, we'll see a high of 80 degrees this afternoon. Some of that rain could be heavy at times, so keep that in mind, especially if you have travel plans. Tonight, though, the rain moves out of the area. We'll see partly cloudy skies, a low of 56 degrees. And as we wind up the weekend on Sunday, we see sunshine for the most part of the day with a high of 79 degrees in the afternoon. Slight chance of the rain returning on Sunday night. It's 50-50 chance of rain and also a chance of rain on Monday as well. I'm forecast Chuck Brady from the Live Wire Weather Center. Count on it.
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23: 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I'm Daryl Moody reporting.
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32: 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And I really want to focus on the quiet things that made America so great. I've already talked about how the hard workers and the people who worked at the factories and the teachers are so critical to America's success, and that, of course, is you. But there are other things I want to focus on as well. I'll be back with one of those right after this.
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32: America works because hundreds of millions of people quietly do their jobs every day. Electricity turns on because someone maintains the grid. Food arrives because the truck drivers keep moving. Flights operate because mechanics inspect the aircraft at 2 a.m. The freedoms that we depend on, enjoy, and often take for granted are protected by the people who we will never know personally. That's very humbling.
7: From the Quick Stop Market Sports Desk. College football, the SEC effectively killing off the traditional cupcake weekend. Beginning in 2027, the SEC plans to have conference games during the second to last week of the regular season instead of many teams scheduling lower tier non-conference opponents. The move is tied directly to the conference expanding from 8 to 9 SEC games. The new 9-game conference format begins this season. In golf, Tiger Woods did not register to play in this year's British Open at Royal Birkdale in July. It means that he will not play in all 4 major championships for the second straight year. Woods last played in a major in July of 2027 when he missed the cut at Royal Troon. Woods is dealing from an arrest in March on suspicion of DUI. There has been more information on the tragic death of race car driver Kyle Busch, who died from complications due to pneumonia last week that progressed into sepsis. A new report said Busch had been sick for weeks before collapsing at the GM Technical Center near Charlotte while using a racing simulator. Richard Childress Racing announcing that the number 8 car will be effectively retired until Busch's son Braxton is old enough to potentially race in it. Any size fountain drink for 99 cents with any purchase using Quick Stop Rewards. 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
28: 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Today's quote was submitted by Jennifer. J.R.R. Tolkien said, "True education is a kind of never-ending story, a matter of continual beginnings." What a great quote. I am a lifelong learner, but not in a classroom. I'm learning every day in every way, whether it's by reading books or watching documentaries. I love those, by the way. I love to learn. I also love to learn by listening to stories from people who lived it. I've been blessed to meet some pretty amazing people, and I've had the chance to record interviews with many amazing people. I like to ask questions that are a little different. Many times they'll say, "Nobody's ever asked me that before." I feel like that's a big win. Then I listen to what they say, and that leads me to more questions. I encourage you to keep listening and keep learning for the rest of your life, too. Ask questions, then listen to what they actually say. The motivation needed. This has been the Motivation Minute. I'm John Small. Thanks for listening. Your favorite motivational quotes can be submitted for upcoming programs at motivationminute.org.
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5: Good morning and welcome to the weekend. Let's see what Saturday has to show. Wouldn't be a bad idea to keep the umbrella handy today. We do see a 60% chance of rain in this forecast. Cloudy, we'll see a high of 80 degrees this afternoon. Some of that rain could be heavy at times, so keep that in mind, especially if you have travel plans. Tonight, though, the rain moves out of the area. We'll see partly cloudy skies, a low of 56 degrees. And as we wind up the weekend on Sunday, we see sunshine for the most part of the day with a high of 79 degrees in the afternoon. Slight chance of the rain returning on Sunday night. It's 50-50 chance of rain and also a chance rain on Monday as well. I'm forecast Chuck Brady from the Live Wire Weather Center. Count on it.
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4: This is a Bloomberg Money Minute. Home improvement projects are getting smaller, and that's not helping sales at big retailers. Both Home Depot and Lowe's reported sales growth in the latest quarter that just missed Wall Street expectations. A Home Depot executive says shoppers are still deferring large projects, pointing to uncertainty, and says the company continues to monitor higher fuel prices and mortgage rates. Bloomberg analyst Drew Redding.
5: So I don't necessarily think we've seen the impact yet of, you know, the recent inflation and heightened consumer uncertainty. So we do think that there could be some risk through the remainder of the year.
4: Fuel costs are also an issue for Lowe's. An executive says Lowe's is working to offset costs through productivity initiatives, pointing to its AI-powered shopping assistant called Milo.
6: Hey, Milo, how do I fix my leaky faucet?
4: Home Depot has pursued a similar strategy with an AI assistant called Magic Apron. Both retailers stuck with their outlooks for the year. Gina Cervetti, Bloomberg Radio.
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10: The East Tennessee and West

0: Carolina Railroad started operating around 1881. This railroad hauled ore from the Cranberry Mines in North Carolina, pig iron from the local forges, lumber from the hills, and before long, passengers and other goods. Affectionately known as the Tweetsie, the railroad was dubbed a railroad with heart by the local mountain residents because the train would run local errands and give people free rides during the Depression. During World War II, the Tweetsie was one of the major rail lines serving the region, hauling both passengers and freight. You can follow a portion of the railroad line when you walk the Tweetsie Trail connecting Johnson City and Elizabethton. A fun drive is Railroad Grade Road in Hampton that forms a portion of its narrow grade line. Since 1957, Tweetsie Railroad Wild West Theme Park has delighted families with a 3-mile train loop featuring the number 12, a former Tweetsie steam engine locomotive. This Appalachian road trip is brought to you by Quick Stop Markets. 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
9: A federal judge is ordering President Trump to take his name off the Kennedy Center in Washington. The judge ruled Friday the Performing Arts Center is to be named for President Kennedy, and only Congress can change that. The judge also blocked the center from being closed for 2 years for renovations. In a social media post, President Trump says he's turning over all responsibility of the center to Congress. The president's pulled his endorsement of Republican Congresswoman Nancy Mace, who's running for governor of South Carolina. On Friday, Trump endorsed Mace's opponent, Lieutenant Governor Pam Yvette. On social media last night, Mace suggests that Trump pulled the endorsement because she had advocated for the full release of the Epstein files. Federal investigators are now on the scene of a helicopter crash in a heavily wooded area of Dawson County, Georgia. Authorities say two people aboard the chopper were killed in the crash. One woman was rescued and taken to a hospital. I'm Scott Carr.
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10: 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I'm Daryl Moody reporting.
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15: Networking. It'll give your kids a leg up. Hey, it's Mike Austin here with today's Radio Dad Minute. 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But getting ahead in life socially That's networking.
16: We give young people bachelor's degrees in marketing, and they don't have a clue how to network, which is an important element.
15: That's Ivan Meisner. He's a networking, a collaboration sort of expert, body language guy. Ivan was telling me that dads should first learn to network and then teach social skills to their kids. And once your son or daughter becomes of age where they get out and they should start networking their own, it's okay for dad to introduce them to any bankers you know, council persons. Introduce them to business people, influencers.
16: One of the benefits of that is that they can walk you around and introduce you to a few people.
15: And it doesn't matter if you're an introvert or an extrovert. I'm Mike Austin, the Radio Dad.
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18: 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Meta, the parent of all three platforms, has now rolled out subscription-based plus versions of each and offer perks like extra customization and more reactions to posts. The FBI is out with a new warning for people who use Microsoft 365 programs like Outlook, Teams, and OneDrive. It starts as a convincing-looking email instructing the user to visit a Microsoft verification page and enter a code in the email. Then that hands over control of your account to the hacker. The best advice, don't ever use an access code that you didn't specifically request. And there are questions about whether a prize-winning writer used AI for his story. Jameer Nazir from Trinidad and Tobago won an award for his short story, The Serpent in the Grove. But an analysis by the AI chatbot Claude says it was, quote, almost certainly not produced unaided by a human. No comment yet from Nazir. With Tech Trends, Dave Packer, ABC News.
19: Mitch Anthony here with today's Daily Dose. Albert Einstein, as great as a philosopher as he was as a scientist, once said, "The value of a man should be seen in what he gives and not in what he is able to receive." Have you discovered the thrill of giving? I mean of really giving. Taking time and or resource that belongs to you and that you could justify in giving to yourself and just plain giving that time and resource to a person or cause that needs it more. The benefits are incalculable. I want to focus on what it does for you, the giver. It gives you a profound sense of purpose in your life. It brings true joy to your heart. It teaches the importance of people and the futility of materialism. 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
0: Good morning and welcome to the weekend. Let's see what Saturday has to show. Wouldn't be a bad idea to keep the umbrella handy today. We do see a 60% chance of rain in this forecast. Cloudy, we'll see a high of 80 degrees this afternoon. Some of that rain could be heavy at times, so keep that in mind, especially if you have travel plans. Tonight, though, the rain moves out of the area. We'll see partly cloudy skies, a low of 56 degrees. And as we wind up the weekend on Sunday, we see sunshine for the most part of the day with a high of 79 degrees in the afternoon. Slight chance of the rain returning on Sunday night. It's 50-50 chance of rain and also a chance of rain on Monday as well. I'm forecast Chuck Brady from the Live Wire Weather Center. Count on it.
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34: Christie & Company presents The Making of America. I'm Michael Emerson. President George Washington established the Department of War in 1789. However, following World War II, a more efficient approach of managing America's forces was needed, so President Truman transferred their control to the National Military Establishment, which also created the CIA, the Joint Chiefs of Staff, and the National Security Council. Then the National Military Establishment was renamed the Department of Defense. In 2025, President Trump issued an executive order renaming it back to the Department of War, but only as a secondary title, because only Congress can approve its permanent name change. When you want to create a national or international brand, go to the country's leader in corporate branding, Christie and Company. That's Christie and Company.
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1: There has been more information on the tragic death of race car driver Kyle Busch, who died from complications due to pneumonia last week that progressed into sepsis. A new report said Busch had been sick for weeks before collapsing at the GM Technical Center near Charlotte while using a racing simulator. Richard Childress Racing announcing that the number 8 car will be effectively retired until Busch's son Braxton is old enough to potentially race in it. College football, the SEC effectively killing off the traditional cupcake weekend. Beginning in 2027, the SEC plans to have conference games during the second to last week of the regular season instead of many teams scheduling lower tier non-conference opponents. The move is tied directly to the conference expanding from 8 to 9 SEC games. The new 9-game conference format begins this season. The United States men's national team roster was released last weekend, guided by manager Mauricio Pochettino and led by Christian Pulisic, who remains the face of American soccer. The team does not include Diego Luna, a shock to many because he had played regularly under Pochettino. The United States opening up World Cup play on June 12th in Los Angeles. It takes more. Buy two 28-ounce Powerades and get a 20-ounce Powerade water free. 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
15: 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I'm not Dr. Mike. I'm just a dad like you. 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
2: No one is as deaf as the man or woman who will not listen. That's in the book of Proverbs. Stephen Covey explained that most people do not listen with intent to understand. They listen with the intent to reply. How often do you find yourself doing that? Most intelligent people want to listen, but their mind is simply too active. It's like too many tabs open on the computer, too many thoughts competing. Will Rogers said we should never miss a good chance to shut up and listen. In today's world, with people spending so much time watching short videos, scrolling on their phone, it's becoming more difficult to focus upon more than a few words. This can cause problems in marriages, with children, and at work. You must retrain your brain. The more society transforms into an abbreviated world, the less all of us will be heard.
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7: If the truth be known, most of the Overmountain settlers in what would become Tennessee cared little for either side of the American Revolution. They simply wanted to be left alone. Colonel Ferguson of the British Army wanted to recruit loyalists in the backcountry over the mountains. In an effort to persuade the settlers to abandon the Patriot cause, Ferguson openly threatened to invade the Overmountain settlements if the colonists did not support the crown. Threatening these mountain folks moved them from being disinterested bystanders to being firmly set against the suddenly intrusive, overbearing symbols of British authority. Militiamen from Virginia, Kentucky, and the Carolinas joined the Overmountain men, and their numbers swelled to around 900 men. Under the overall command of William Campbell, these Overmountain men moved against Ferguson. The rest is history. Happy 250, America.
8: 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The airline says the move will deliver faster, lower latency in-flight Wi-Fi as competition intensifies among carriers to improve onboard connectivity. Zillow found 29 major metro areas where a typical single-family starter home is still priced below what a median income household can afford. 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It's the latest scam. The screw prevents the nozzle from making contact to end the transaction. 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
9: For this afternoon, cloudy skies, widespread showers, and maybe a thunderstorm in the evening. The high 80. Remains partly to mostly cloudy overnight, the low 64. Sunday, we'll have mostly cloudy skies. Showers become increasingly likely. A thunderstorm in spots once again, high 82. Cloud showers and isolated thunderstorms Sunday night and Memorial Day, low Sunday night 64. Monday's high 80. Another unsettled day Tuesday with cloud showers and perhaps a thunderstorm. Temperatures again near 80. I'm meteorologist Jim Anolli from the Live Wire Weather Center. Count on it.
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10: Irwin wasn't always Irwin before a famous clerical error. It went by quite a few names. Back in the 1700s, when the Long Hunters were in the area, it was called Greasy Cove. Then, in 1832, it became Unaka, which means fog draped in Cherokee. Around 1840, it became Longmire because the land in the vicinity was owned and settled by the Longmire family, specifically Joseph Longmire, whose son Charles served as a merchant and postmaster for the area. When the town was officially laid out in 1876, the name changed to Vanderbilt because people thought Cornelius Vanderbilt might build a mansion and move here if he liked the name. But in 1879, the name Irvin was finally settled on after David J.N. Irvin, who gave the land for the county seat. Then, oops, a little post office mistake, and we've been Irwin ever since. As we celebrate the 150th anniversary of Unicoi County in Irwin, Jet Broadcasting is exploring Irwin's past.
18: From the entertainment desk, I'm Lisa Rothman. The Jackson Theater has announced its movie screenings planned for the month of June. June includes several Pay What You Can events at the Jackson Theater, including Labyrinth, Speakeasy Cinemas, A Free Soul, and a third showing of Love in Storytown. 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I'm Lisa Rothman.
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22: 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Business Insider reports that Uber is exploring aerial options to move passengers above traffic, reviving its long-running vision of urban air mobility. Teaming with Joby Aviation, Uber may be the first to offer air taxis to riders in Dubai. While the promise is faster trips and less congestion, safety certification, infrastructure, noise, and cost remain significant hurdles. For rollout cities, it's about integrating a new layer of transportation without adding complexity. While the idea isn't new, the timing may be different as technology and investment finally align. I'm Ken Chester.
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6: It's noon.
7: President Trump wrapped up a White House meeting without a decision on extending the current ceasefire with Iran. More from Scott Carr.
8: The president indicated Friday he'd make a decision on a potential agreement with Iran after meeting with his cabinet in the White House Situation Room. Trump said before the meeting, Iran must agree they'll never have a nuclear weapon, and the Strait of Hormuz must be opened immediately with no tolls.
7: Iran's official news agency accused the president of stalling talks by making what it called excessive demands. President Trump's so-called anti-weaponization fund is being temporarily blocked by a federal judge. Michael Kastner reports.
9: The $1.8 billion fund was announced by the Justice Department as part of the president's settlement with the IRS. It's meant to pay those who were allegedly victims of being targeted by the DOJ under former President Joe Biden. The judge's ruling prevents the DOJ from moving forward with any action with the fund as a lawsuit against it moves forward. A hearing has been set for June 12th. Well, for the judge to hear arguments if a longer pause should be issued.
7: An investigation is underway after two people were killed and one person injured in a helicopter crash in Georgia. The Dawson County Sheriff's Office said emergency crews responded to a call late Friday night of a downed helicopter in a remote area. The crash site is about 60 miles north of Atlanta. Tropical downpours are targeting Florida and the southeast with much-needed drought relief over the next few days. The active weather pattern is expected to trigger heavy rainfall and thunderstorms, and it comes as many municipalities remain 5 to 14 inches below their average rainfall since last August. The system is expected to intensify today as an upper-level low-pressure system develops near the southeast. And the Carolina Hurricanes are in the Stanley Cup final for the first time in 20 years. The Hurricanes advanced following a 6-1 win over the Montreal Canadiens last night. Game 1 of the Stanley Cup is set for Tuesday, June 2nd, in Raleigh, North Carolina. I'm Lisa Carton.
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7: In New Jersey, a deal in Newark to help prevent some of the violent arrests of protesters alarmed over conditions inside the Delaney Hall ICE Detention Center. Andrew Whitman reports.
15: Federal agents will withdraw from the Delaney Center parking lot, and New Jersey State Police will take over outside the detention center. On Friday, feds charged into a crowd, used an irritant spray, and hit one protester with a baton. Three people were arrested and taken inside. Homeland Security Secretary Mark Wayne Mullen called the deal a win for his agency because he said Governor Mike Sherrill had refused to let state police work with ICE. Protests started last weekend amid complaints about conditions inside and word of a hunger strike.
7: Federal, state, and local law enforcement agencies are prepared for any threat the World Cup games attract. Jim Forbes has the latest.
16: At a Friday news conference at the Miami FBI headquarters, FBI Deputy Director Andrew Bailey said all hands are on deck for the largest sporting event the country has ever seen.
17: They will be on the ground in the command posts ahead of any threat. The eyes of the world will be on South Florida, and the world will see this region at its absolute best.
16: Drones are a main focus of security efforts. Operators face up to a year in jail, a $100,000 fine, and the seizure of any drone that flies anywhere near the matches or fan events.
18: For Minneapolis, I hear your voice.
7: Bruce Springsteen is announcing a one-day pro-democracy festival ahead of the November midterm elections. The 76-year-old Springsteen put on a three-hour show in Washington, D.C. this week where he called President Trump racist, incompetent, and treasonous. During the show, he promoted the upcoming Power to the People Festival, which will also feature Joan Baez, Foo Fighters, Dave Matthews, and Tom Morello of Rage Against the Machine. The festival will be held 1 month ahead of the midterms, October 3rd, at the Meriwether Post Pavilion in Columbia, Maryland, just north of Washington. I'm Lisa Carton.
0: From ABC News Tech Trends. If you want to access everything that Facebook, Instagram, or WhatsApp offers, you're going to have to pay. Meta, the parent of all three platforms, has now rolled out subscription-based plus versions of each and offer perks like extra customization and more reactions to posts. The FBI is out with a new warning for people who use Microsoft 365 programs like Outlook, Teams, and OneDrive. It starts as a convincing-looking email instructing the user to visit a Microsoft verification page and enter a code in the email. Then that hands over control of your account to the hacker. The best advice? Don't ever use an access code that you didn't specifically request. And there are questions about whether a prize-winning writer used AI for his story. Jameer Nazir from Trinidad and Tobago won an award for his short story, The Serpent in the Grove. But an analysis by the AI chatbot Claude says it was, quote, almost certainly not produced unaided by a human. No comment yet from Nazir. With Tech Trends, Dave Packer, ABC News.
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6: 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The majority of missed putts, around 80%, miss on the low side of the hole, what is referred to as the amateur side. That's because most golfers misread the break. They see only a small percentage of the actual break of the putt. As a consequence, they compensate with both the setup and stroke of the putt. To make more breaking putts, start by doubling the break that you see. If you read a putt that breaks 6 inches, that's 6 inches from the edge plus another 2 inches to the heart of the cup. Double your initial read to 12, then add the 2 inches from the edge to the middle of the cup. Your new read should be 14 inches of break. Don't get hung up on exact distances. You need to merely estimate. See the high point of the putt, figure roughly twice that, add another 2 inches to center cut the putt, then make your stroke. So remember, do the math, double the break and add 2 to the heart, and you'll break the heart of your opponent. Love it. For the Golf Minute, I'm Dennis Silvers.
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23: Hey Bible readers, I'm Tara Lee Cobble, and I'm your host for The God Shot. As for a person who stirs up division, after warning him once and then twice, have nothing more to do with him, knowing that such a person is warped and sinful. He is self-condemned. Titus 3:10-11. Paul wrote this letter to Titus, whose church had problems with false teachers. And Paul doesn't just want Titus to be right, he wants him to be wise in how he responds to division. First, Paul tells Titus to avoid quarrels and controversies. Then he tells him how to handle members of his church who don't avoid those things. People who stir up division in the church over second and third tier issues take the focus off the gospel and our response to it. The gospel is what God has done for us.
2: And in response, we love him and share his love with others. May you be an ambassador of the gospel today, an ambassador of peace and love, demonstrating his love to a watching world. He's where the joy is.
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5: For this afternoon, cloudy skies, widespread showers, and maybe a thunderstorm in the evening. The high 80. Remains partly to mostly cloudy overnight. The low 64. Sunday, we'll have mostly cloudy skies. Showers become increasingly likely. A thunderstorm in spots once again. High 82. Cloud showers and isolated thunderstorms Sunday night and Memorial Day. Low Sunday night 64. Monday's high 80. Another unsettled day Tuesday with cloud showers and perhaps a thunderstorm. Temperatures again near 80. I'm meteorologist Jim Anolli from the LiveWire Weather Center. Count on it.
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27: Thank you all very much. No child ever asked for a participation trophy. Participation trophies are a parenting trend, not a millennial or a Gen Z trend. We, people like us, started it. The impact? Generations who have been taught that any effort, regardless of outcome, deserves recognition. That's what a participation trophy is, acknowledging effort, even if they bombed. 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
1: College football, the SEC effectively killing off the traditional cupcake weekend. Beginning in 2027, the SEC plans to have conference games during the second to last week of the regular season instead of many teams scheduling lower tier non-conference opponents. The move is tied directly to the conference expanding from 8 to 9 SEC games. The new 9-game conference format begins this season. In golf, Tiger Woods did not register to play in this year's British Open at Royal Birkdale in July. It means that he will not play in all 4 major championships for the second straight year. Woods last played in a major in July of 2027 when he missed the cut at Royal Troon. Woods is dealing from an arrest in March on suspicion of DUI. There has been more information on the tragic death of race car driver Kyle Busch, who died from complications due to pneumonia last week that progressed into sepsis. A new report said Busch had been sick for weeks before collapsing at the GM Technical Center near Charlotte while using a racing simulator. Richard Childress Racing announcing that the number 8 car will be effectively retired until Busch's son Braxton is old enough to potentially race in it. Any size fountain drink for 99 cents with any purchase using Quick Stop Rewards. 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
12: Hello, I'm Jerry Stewart, and this is One Moment in America. Lest we forget our Memorial Day way too soon, I have one other comment. Listen to this story. After fighting in 2 world wars, General Douglas MacArthur said this about our U.S. military. He said, "Always for them duty, honor, country. Always their blood and sweat and tears as they saw the way and the light. The loneliness and utter desolation of jungle trails, the bitterness of long separations from those they love and cherish, the deadly pestilence of tropic disease, the horror of war. I do not know the dignity of their birth, but I do know the glory of their death. They died unquestioning, uncomplaining, with faith in their hearts and on their lips, the hopes we would go on to victory." Wow, what a sacrifice. I'm Jerry Stewart, and that was One Moment in America.
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5: For this afternoon, cloudy skies, widespread showers, and maybe a thunderstorm in the evening. The high 80. Remains partly to mostly cloudy overnight. The low 64. Sunday, we'll have mostly cloudy skies. Showers become increasingly likely. A thunderstorm in spots once again. High 82. Cloud showers and isolated thunderstorms Sunday night and Memorial Day. Low Sunday night 64. Monday's high 80. Another unsettled day Tuesday with cloud showers and perhaps a thunderstorm. Temperatures again near 80. I'm meteorologist Jim Anolli from the Live Wire Weather Center. Count on it.
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19: If you've ever felt like you were running in circles just to finish a simple task, you have a lot in common with a guy named Henry. Welcome to the National Day Spotlight for May 30th.
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1: You know, that must have been one really big hole if he couldn't get any water into it at all.
0: I'd have just stuck my finger in the hole.
1: Me too. Just to get it back. It's like, seriously, yeah. I mean, how big was the hole?
0: You know, it's for kids.
1: And it's a fun song.
0: Yeah.
1: We are also celebrating National Creativity Day and National Water a Flower Day. I'm Alice Anderson.
0: And I'm Marlo Anderson with National Day Calendar, reminding you to celebrate every day.
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5: $706 for the most expensive increase for gasoline cars, pure gasoline.
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5: An $11 increase for the electric cars, with hybrids and plug-in hybrids obviously in between those two numbers.
4: Owners of large SUVs dominate the high end of that list, with some expected to pay $1,500 more on a yearly basis. Brower says paying just $11 more to power up your EV may make those of us who are hesitant about owning one think again.
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6: 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Here's Chris Whitting.
7: Al was a guy who cared about others. 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Even worse, all the unpleasant after effects from an operation can cause even more suffering. 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To name the stuff, Al used the Latin word for new, novo, calling his product Novocaine. It knocked out the competition. 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With the Success Journal, I'm Chris Whitting.
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13: In 1780, British commander Major Ferguson sent a threat to the settlements to the west of the Appalachians. If you do not detest your opposition to the British arms, I shall march this army over the mountains, hang your leaders, and lay waste to your country. The threatened militia leaders decided it was best if they crossed the mountains on their

0: own terms and defeated Ferguson on the east side of the mountains. The Patriot Militia gathered at Sycamore Shoals near Fort Watauga. They would become known as the Over Mountain Men. At a mill near the fort, Mary Patton was known to make the highest quality black powder around. Mary earned her place in history by providing over 500 pounds of gunpowder to the over 850 Over Mountain Men. Her gunpowder was essential to the victory over Ferguson at Kings Mountain and a turning point in the Revolutionary War. You can see some of her kettles she used when making powder at Sycamore Shoals. 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
9: President Trump wrapped up a White House meeting without a decision on extending the current ceasefire with Iran. More from Scott Carr.
10: The president indicated Friday he'd make a decision on a potential agreement with Iran after meeting with his cabinet in the White House Situation Room. Trump said before the meeting, Iran must agree they'll never have a nuclear weapon, and the Strait of Hormuz must be opened immediately with no tolls.
9: Iran's official news agency accused the president of stalling talks by making what it called excessive demands. ICE protests continue outside the Delaney Hall Federal Detention Center in New Jersey. Protesters have clashed with police all week near the facility in Newark. Confrontations have become heated following reports that some detainees are on a hunger strike to protest conditions inside. Tropical downpours are targeting Florida and the Southeast with much-needed drought relief over the next few days. The system is expected to intensify today as an upper-level low-pressure system develops near the Southeast. I'm Lisa Carton.
11: 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Keeping the Valley Beautiful is the local affiliate of Keeping Tennessee Beautiful, located in Unicoi County.
12: We basically try to inspire and educate the community about litter reduction, about reduce, reuse, and recycling. We have two main litter pickups a year, and that would be Nobody Trashes Tennessee and the Great American Cleanup. And we also participate in the festivals. We have lots of little litter pickups along the way.
11: President Karen Dunlap.
12: Our main objective is to really to be able to get into the school system. And we've had engagement with the Unicoi County High School students who've made art projects for us in the past. They've developed PSAs for us on the radio. We've written that Irwin Record is very supportive and putting in some articles for us also.
11: To connect with Keeping the Valley Beautiful, check out their Facebook page. I'm Daryl Moody reporting.
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15: Hell, the old midlife crisis. Dad, are you going through it, huh? Hey, it's Mike Austin with today's Radio Dad Minute. Now, you might say, what really is a midlife crisis? It's kind of like Bigfoot. Some people think it exists, some people don't. You never know if you see it.
16: Simply stated, it's a time when a person begins to look at their life and feels things are not right. And there is a need for major, if not drastic, change.
15: That's our friend Dr. John Braccio, runs a psychological services group. And if you think you're too young or too old for a midlife crisis, well,
16: typical would be in their 40s, but actually it can range. You know, it could begin in the 30s, can begin in the 60s. There's really no exact timeline, but the 40s is certainly the time when these seem to happen the most.
15: Doc says that it's important to understand the difference between having a midlife crisis and actually going through severe depression and what factors involved there. We'll explore ways to deal with it on a rational level tomorrow. I'm Mike Austin, the Radio Dad.
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18: 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Doug Wilcox says the new Asus Zephyrus Duo, with its multi-display option, is an outstanding example.
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20: 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What do combat veterans, assault survivors, and stroke victims have in common? They can all develop post-traumatic stress disorder. According to Dr. Donald Edmondson from the Columbia University Medical Center in New York.
21: Life-threatening illness can cause post-traumatic stress disorder, like cancer, heart attacks, and now with this latest study, stroke.
20: He also found that age makes a difference.
21: The younger an individual is when they experience life-threatening medical event, the more likely they are to develop PTSD.
20: And there may be other factors as well.
21: We found that the extent to which the emergency department in which they're treated is overcrowded influences the number of PTSD symptoms they report a month later.
20: Dr. Edmondson says post-traumatic stress disorder often goes undiagnosed, but he's hopeful that screenings for it will increase as doctors learn how common it can be. With Checkup on Health, I'm Chris Whitting.
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25: For this afternoon, cloudy skies, widespread showers, and maybe a thunderstorm in the evening. The high 80 remains partly to mostly cloudy overnight, the low 64. Sunday, we'll have mostly cloudy skies. Showers become increasingly likely. A thunderstorm in spots once again, high 82. Cloud showers and isolated thunderstorms Sunday night and Memorial Day, low Sunday night 64, Monday's high 80. Another unsettled day Tuesday with cloud showers and perhaps a thunderstorm, temperatures again near 80. I'm meteorologist Jim Anolli from the Live Wire Weather Center. Count on it.
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5: From the Quick Stop Market Sports Desk. There has been more information on the tragic death of race car driver Kyle Busch, who died from complications due to pneumonia last week that progressed into sepsis. A new report said Busch had been sick for weeks before collapsing at the GM Technical Center near Charlotte while using a racing simulator. Richard Childress Racing announcing that the number 8 car will be effectively retired until Busch's son Braxton is old enough to potentially race in it. College football, the SEC effectively killing off the traditional Cupcake Weekend. Beginning in 2027, the SEC plans to have conference games during the second-to-last week of the regular season instead of many teams scheduling lower-tier non-conference opponents. The move is tied directly to the conference expanding from 8 to 9 SEC games. The new 9-game conference format begins this season. The United States men's national team roster was released last weekend, guided by manager Mauricio Pochettino, and led by Christian Pulisic, who remains the face of American soccer. The team does not include Diego Luna, a shock to many because he had played regularly under Pochettino. The United States opening up World Cup play on June 12th in Los Angeles. It takes more. 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
7: 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But what if they aren't reaching as far as they should? When thatch builds up in a lawn, it means the sprinklers are effectively sitting lower. So when the water comes on and the sprinkler pops up, it may not clear the surrounding foliage well enough to spray its full range. The solution is a little plumbing adapter called an adjustable riser. It extends the sprinkler height and can be cut off in half-inch increments to adjust the height. You simply dig out the dirt around the sprinkler head and unscrew it from the supply line. Then screw the riser in place between the sprinkler and the supply line. Now the taller sprinkler can reach its full range. I'm Danny Lippert with Tip for Today's Homeowner.

0: marched into our towns with superior force and spread fire and desolation wherever you pleased. Will you claim our lands by right of conquest? The Great Spirit has placed us in different situations. Old Tassel, Cherokee diplomat. Long Island in present-day Kingsport was a sacred sanctuary to the Cherokee. It was considered neutral ground, and the flames of many council fires burned as war and peace pacts were sealed. In 1760 came the desecration of the white man when Colonel Byrd built Fort Robinson nearby. Within 10 years, the white man had pushed the red man from the land entirely. Long Island was one of the last lands ceded by the Cherokee with the Long Island Treaty in 1777. The Cherokee were easily convinced to side with the British during the Revolution when the focus shifted toward the South.
1: Americans are feeling more pessimistic about the economy than at any point in more than seven decades, according to the University of Michigan's latest survey of consumers. The university's closely watched index of consumer sentiment dropped to 44.8 in May, a record low. Krispy Kreme has agreed to a proposed $1.6 million settlement tied to a 2024 data breach that exposed sensitive personal information. Eligible consumers can file claims for up to $3,500 in documented losses or receive an estimated $75 cash payment without documentation. The FBI warns that cyber criminals are increasingly targeting Microsoft 365 users with sophisticated phishing scams. The scam uses a tool called Kali 365 to steal account access tokens. I'm Mark Huffman. Learn more at consumeraffairs.com.
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3: For this afternoon, cloudy skies, widespread showers, and maybe a thunderstorm in the evening, the high 80. Remains partly to mostly cloudy overnight, the low 64. Sunday, we'll have mostly cloudy skies. Showers become increasingly likely. A thunderstorm in spots once again, high 82. Cloud showers and isolated thunderstorms Sunday night and Memorial Day, low Sunday night 64. Monday's high 80. Another unsettled day Tuesday with cloud showers and perhaps a thunderstorm. Temperatures again near 80. I'm meteorologist Jim Anolli from the Live Wire Weather Center. Count on it.
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5: This is a Bloomberg Money Minute. Amid all the talk of AI replacing workers is another conversation about whether AI tools can do human jobs just as well. When it comes to journalism, well,
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6: About a third of the questions we asked on election-related questions had factual errors in them.
5: That's in part because bot sources included conspiracy theorists and overseas propaganda. Another metric was even worse.
6: Claude and Gemini gave left-leaning answers on election-related questions 100% of the time. 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
5: There's some balance. Grok gave right-leaning answers 85% of the time. Either way,
6: you were by no means getting a straight-up answer or a balanced perspective.
5: Brown hopes more evaluations like this one can help make more trustworthy products. 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
12: A.R. Brown was an entrepreneur, civic leader, devout religious man, and patent holder. He was born in Knox County in 1863 and was orphaned soon after. He married Tuppy Burleson of Plumtree, North Carolina, and in 1884 they moved to Irwin and bought what is now known as the A.R. Brown House. It is said to be a fine representation of a folk Victorian house and went on to have the first indoor bathroom in Irwin. Brown opened a hardware and mercantile store, A.R. Brown and Company. He organized and was president of the First National Bank of Irwin, served as president of Irwin Cemetery Company, Irwin Inn Corporation, founded Unica Academy, as well as the public water system and telephone company. He held a patent for a specialized storage unit widely sold to hardware stores. Brown was also an alderman and mayor in Irwin. Jet Broadcasting honors men who made our town great on our 150th anniversary.
13: From the entertainment desk, I'm Lisa Ruttman. Johnson City's free summer concert series, Fridays After 5, lineup and dates for this year have been announced. The 8-week lineup includes Big Gun on June 5th, that's an AC/DC tribute band. June 12th, it's the Lucille Clement Band. Maggie Valley will perform on June 19th. Lots of concerts leading up to the July 31st Charlie Maples performance. The shows are held at 6:30 and take place in King Commons Park. Theater Bristol is presenting Red, White, and Tuna, the hilarious comedy based in the third smallest town in Texas, Tuna, Texas. This time in the four-play series, a class reunion, impending wedding, plotting and revenge, animal protection, reincarnation, and alien sightings. The performances are July 2nd through the 12th. I'm Lisa Ruttman.
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16: 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His songs, humor, and philosophy lasted 32 years on the air. McConnell's later shows included June Foray, who later voiced Rocket J. Squirrel.
21: Now here's something we hope you'll really like.
16: 2009, Steve Martin makes his Grand Ole Opry debut. He plays Foggy Mountain Breakdown with accompaniment from, among others, John McEwen of the Nitty Gritty Dirt Band, the man who taught Martin the art of banjo playing when they knew each other in high school.
22: I prefer the moonlight.
16: 1999, on what was supposed to be his last concert during a 10-nation tour, 3,000 people evacuate Royal Albert Hall in London, canceling Kenny Rogers' concert due to a bomb threat. No bomb was found, and a stalker who made the threat was jailed in December, but the concert was never rescheduled.
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7: It's 1 o'clock.
8: President Trump is weighing a deal to extend the current ceasefire with Iran. Trump met with his cabinet Friday in the Situation Room without making what he called a final determination on a possible deal that would set the stage for the next round of negotiations. More from Richard Engel.
9: Vice President Vance confirmed the agreement is nearly ready, but says he doesn't know when or if the president will sign, with some discrepancies on key questions remaining.
8: Following the two-hour meeting, Trump said Iran must agree to never have a nuclear weapon and the Strait of Hormuz must be opened immediately. Iran's official news agency accused the president of stalling talks by making what it called excessive demands. A federal judge says President Trump can't rename the Kennedy Center or close it for renovations for now. Here's Chris Caraggio.
10: On Friday, the federal judge ruled the center is to be named for President Kennedy, adding Congress gave the Kennedy Center its name and only Congress can change it. The judge also temporarily blocked the center from being closed for 2 years for renovations. Trump changed the name to the Trump Kennedy Center while announcing the closure for what he called much-needed renovations.
8: A United Airlines flight bound for Minneapolis diverted to Wisconsin last night after a passenger reportedly tried to breach the cockpit. United Airlines Flight 2005, which originated in Chicago, landed safely at Dane County Regional Airport near Madison to address what the airline called a security concern involving an unruly passenger. An FBI spokesman said a subject was detained and the flight continued on to its destination. No injuries were reported among the 147 passengers and six crew members on board. Three mountain climbers have died on Alaska's Mount McKinley. The Latvian Mountaineering Association reported Friday that a fourth climber on the expedition has been rescued and is in critical condition. The climbers were part of a seven-person crew making their way to the summit on Wednesday. The climbers fell on the upper slopes near Denali Pass. I'm Lisa Carton.
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8: Friday night's rocket explosion at Cape Canaveral is not slowing down launch operations at Florida's Space Coast. Rory O'Neill reports.
14: 12 hours after Blue Origin's New Glenn rocket exploded on the pad at Launch Complex 36 at the Cape Canaveral Space Force Station, at Launch Complex 40, it was business as usual. SpaceX successfully launching one of their Falcon 9 rockets with more Starlink satellites. Damage assessments at Pad 36 continue, and an investigation is underway into the New Glenn explosion while determining what impact it will have on future missions to the moon.
8: New York City is vowing to keep traffic moving during the 2026 World Cup match days. Natalie Migliori has more.
15: Mayor Mamdani says the city will temporarily make 42nd Street into a bus and shuttle corridor and use bus lanes for ticket holders on 5th and 6th Avenues exclusively on match days. Meantime, NJ Transit is limiting train service to 2026 World Cup ticket holders 4 hours ahead of matches, while everyday commuters will need to find alternative ways of getting around. Drivers and pedestrians, especially those around Penn Station, should expect various street closures on gridlock alert match days, with 8 set between June 13th and July 19th.
8: If you're going to attempt to break a Guinness Book World Record, why not take part for the most people dressed as Marilyn Monroe, all gathered in one place? Daniel Martindale says it's happening today.
0: Palm Springs Pride will host the event at the city's Forever Marilyn statue in honor of what would have been the Hollywood icon's 100th birthday on June 1st. The current record is 254 people dressed as Marilyn Monroe. Organizers are hoping to gather at least 500 Monroe lookalikes for a photo. Each participant has been given a costume kit featuring a white halter dress, a martini glass, and a platinum blonde wig.
8: Tickets are available at PalmSpringsPlazaTheater.com. I'm Lisa Carton.
2: Bond yields have moved sharply higher as a result of the war in Iran, significantly affecting household finances. This is Ted Rossman with the Bankrate Personal Finance Minute. The spike in inflation caused by the war is raising borrowing costs for the federal government and consumers. Higher interest rates are supposed to lower inflation, but that's cold comfort for someone in the market for a mortgage, for instance. According to Bankrate, the average 30-year fixed mortgage rate has risen half a percentage point since the war began. Its current level of 6.6% is the highest in 9 months. On a $400,000 loan, the increase is $131 a month and more than $47,000 over the life of the loan. Higher mortgage rates have dampened spring housing sales. A silver lining is that less competition is swinging the pendulum in favor of buyers. If you're in the market for a home purchase, get at least 3 mortgage quotes. Don't settle for average. Bankrate has identified rates more than half a point below the national average, saving the typical borrower tens of thousands of dollars. I'm Ted Rossman.
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17: For premenopausal women past childbearing age who experience excessive bleeding each month, hysterectomy has been supplanted by cryoablation therapy, a freezing of the uterine tissue. Dr. Seth Herbst says it's a blessing for many.
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18: 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There's minimal pain during the procedure, minimal pain after the procedure. They can recover in 24 to 48 hours. They don't lose time from work and will potentially show the best amenorrhea rates of all the therapies that are out there.
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24: 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Acts 5:30 says, "The God of our fathers raised up Jesus, whom you murdered by hanging on a tree." 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Central to the gospel message is the resurrection of Jesus. As Peter preached the gospel, he made things clear. 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Peter says here, he was murdered. 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There's no question about his death. However, he arose again. God raised him up from the dead. On 5:30, remember Acts 5:30, and oh yes, He lives.
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5: For this afternoon, cloudy skies, widespread showers, and maybe a thunderstorm in the evening. The high 80. Remains partly to mostly cloudy overnight. The low 64. Sunday, we'll have mostly cloudy skies. Showers become increasingly likely. A thunderstorm in spots once again. High 82. Cloud showers and isolated thunderstorms Sunday night and Memorial Day. Low Sunday night 64. Monday's high 80. Another unsettled day Tuesday with cloud showers and perhaps a thunderstorm. Temperatures again near 80. I'm meteorologist Jim Anolli from the Live Wire Weather Center. Count on it.
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30: It is Memorial Day week, and this is episode number 997. We're almost at 1,000. This week, we are talking about the things that quietly have made America great. And we've enjoyed talking about the hard workers of America, the people that go to work at 4 in the morning and make it so that our breakfast is ready at 7. All of the great people that contribute very quietly. I'll give you another example right after this.
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30: One of America's great advantages is our ability to reinvent ourselves. Countries survive by adapting, and America has repeatedly reinvented itself during difficult times like industrial revolutions, economic collapses, war, technological shifts. 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
0: College football, the SEC effectively killing off the traditional cupcake weekend. Beginning in 2027, the SEC plans to have conference games during the second to last week of the regular season instead of many teams scheduling lower tier non-conference opponents. The move is tied directly to the conference expanding from 8 to 9 SEC games. The new 9-game conference format begins this season. In golf, Tiger Woods did not register to play in this year's British Open at Royal Birkdale in July. It means that he will not play in all 4 major championships for the second straight year. Woods last played in a major in July of 2027 when he missed the cut at Royal Troon. Woods is dealing from an arrest in March on suspicion of DUI. There has been more information on the tragic death of race car driver Kyle Busch, who died from complications due to pneumonia last week that progressed into sepsis. A new report said Busch had been sick for weeks before collapsing at the GM Technical Center near Charlotte while using a racing simulator. Richard Childress Racing announcing that the number 8 car will be effectively retired until Busch's son Braxton is old enough to potentially race in it. Any size fountain drink for 99 cents with any purchase using Quick Stop Rewards. 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
5: For this afternoon, cloudy skies, widespread showers, and maybe a thunderstorm in the evening, the high 80. Remains partly to mostly cloudy overnight, the low 64. Sunday, we'll have mostly cloudy skies. Showers become increasingly likely. A thunderstorm in spots once again, high 82. Cloud showers and isolated thunderstorms Sunday night and Memorial Day. Low Sunday night, 64. Monday's high, 80. Another unsettled day Tuesday with cloud showers and perhaps a thunderstorm. Temperatures again near 80. I'm meteorologist Jim Anolli from the Live Wire Weather Center. Count on it.
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33: 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This style doesn't photograph well. 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My love note, don't even think about changing your hair color yourself the week before your wedding. Too much can go wrong, and you may not have the time or talent to fix it yourself.
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4: This is a Bloomberg Money Minute. Home improvement projects are getting smaller, and that's not helping sales at big retailers. Both Home Depot and Lowe's reported sales growth in the latest quarter that just missed Wall Street expectations. A Home Depot executive says shoppers are still deferring large projects, pointing to uncertainty, and says the company continues to monitor higher fuel prices and mortgage rates. Bloomberg analyst Drew Redding.
5: So I don't necessarily think we've seen the impact yet of, you know, the recent inflation and heightened consumer uncertainty. So we do think that there could be some risk through the remainder of the year.
4: Fuel costs are also an issue for Lowe's. An executive says Lowe's is working to offset costs through productivity initiatives, pointing to its AI-powered shopping assistant called Milo.
6: Hey, Milo, how do I fix my leaky faucet?
4: Home Depot has pursued a similar strategy with an AI assistant called Magic Apron. Both retailers stuck with their outlooks for the year. Gina Cervetti, Bloomberg Radio.
7: 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The higher the ball spin rate, the higher its trajectory and the more susceptible it is to the wind. To decrease the spin, play the ball slightly behind its normal position with your weight favoring your left side. Take at least one more club, you hear me? And make a three-quarter length backswing, swinging at a nice, easy tempo. Match your swing shape to the trajectory you want to hit the shot. Many golfers try and hit a knockdown shot, for example, with a steep swing hitting down on the ball, which creates more backspin. 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To keep the ball low, swing into the lower rung. So remember, reduce the ball spin rate to keep it down in the wind. For the Golf Minute, I'm Dennis Silvers.
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11: Born in Bulls Gap in 1914, Archie Campbell was an award-winning comedian, writer, and recording artist. 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He then moved on to the Grand Ole Opry and a recording career. Archie was a charter member of the cast of Hee Haw on CBS TV from its beginning in 1969, where he also served as head writer. From the show's inception, Archie was the comedic foundation of some of its most popular skits and characters.
12: Tried it on Rendersella and it fit them, so they got married and lived happily after him.
11: Today you can travel down 11W through Bulls Gap, which was renamed Archie Campbell Highway in his memory. His childhood home on Main Street in Bulls Gap has been preserved, and you can see that as you explore what remains of the old downtown. This music legend's Appalachian road trip is brought to you by Quick Stop Markets. 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
3: President Trump wrapped up a White House meeting without a decision on extending the current ceasefire with Iran. More from Scott Carr.
4: The president indicated Friday he'd make a decision on a potential agreement with Iran after meeting with his cabinet in the White House Situation Room. Trump said before the meeting, Iran must agree they'll never have a nuclear weapon, and the Strait of Hormuz must be opened immediately with no tolls.
3: Iran's official news agency accused the president of stalling talks by making what it called excessive demands. ICE protests continue outside the Delaney Hall Federal Detention Center in New Jersey. Protesters have clashed with police all week near the facility in Newark. Confrontations have become heated following reports that some detainees are on a hunger strike to protest conditions inside. Tropical downpours are targeting Florida and the Southeast with much-needed drought relief over the next few days. The system is expected to intensify today as an upper-level low-pressure system develops near the Southeast. I'm Lisa Carton.
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5: 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I'm Daryl Moody reporting.
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11: The Midlife Crisis Part 2. If you're in one, what do you do? Hi, it's Mike Austin with the Radio Dad Minute for today. Yesterday, we were talking with my friend Dr. John Braccio about the midlife crisis. He said that, you know, you can even be in your 30s and go through one of these things. 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And to find that out, get some help, man. If you're too proud for professional help, then ask your friends. And I don't mean your friends at the bar. I mean your friends that seem to be pretty well-adjusted. Also, Also, make sure you're eating the right foods, get enough exercise, enough sleep. That's always a good thing. And yeah, maybe you need to turn more spiritual, a little more prayer, meditation. And the bottom line in the midlife crisis is don't make drastic changes before you objectively analyze the whole situation, get advice, and determine what needs to be done, not in a knee-jerk, radical way, but rationally thought out. 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I'm Mike Austin, the Radio Dad.
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13: New estimates by the CDC show about 8% of the U.S. population was uninsured last year. According to the results from the agency's National Health Interview Survey, the overall percentage is largely unchanged, but the number of uninsured grew by about 800,000. When looking at adults ages 18 to 64, nearly 12% were uninsured, 21% had public coverage, and 69% had private health insurance coverage. Engineers at UC San Diego have developed a wearable ultrasound patch for high-risk pregnancies. They say it's soft, it's wearable, and can monitor a fetus continuously for hours at a time. In clinical tests, the patch was able to detect abnormal fetal signals that prompted medical intervention. Their study is published in Nature Biotechnology. Health Update, I'm Sarah Lee Kessler.
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15: For premenopausal women past childbearing age who experience excessive bleeding each month, hysterectomy has been supplanted by cryoablation therapy, a freezing of the uterine tissue. Dr. Seth Herbst says it's a blessing for many.
16: With the less invasive therapies using cryogenics, we're now allowing approximately 350,000 women per year in the United States to possibly not have a hysterectomy.
15: Dr. Herbst says the new freezing procedure is an improvement.
16: It's very easy to perform. 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It doesn't require general anesthesia. There's minimal pain during the procedure, minimal pain after the procedure. They can recover in 24 to 48 hours. They don't lose time from work and will potentially show the best amenorrhea rates of all the therapies that are out there.
15: With Checkup on Health, I'm Chris Whitting.
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23: For this afternoon, cloudy skies, widespread showers, and maybe a thunderstorm in the evening. The high 80 remains partly to mostly cloudy overnight, the low 64. Sunday, we'll have mostly cloudy skies. Showers become increasingly likely. A thunderstorm in spots once again, high 82. Cloud showers and isolated thunderstorms Sunday night and Memorial Day. Low Sunday night, 64. Monday's high, 80. Another unsettled day Tuesday with cloud showers and perhaps a thunderstorm. Temperatures again near 80. I'm meteorologist Jim Anolli from the Live Wire Weather Center. Count on it.
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29: World War II had been raging for several years when in September of 1943, Allied armies invaded Italy with the hopes of ending Nazi Germany's occupation of Europe. But halfway up the Italian peninsula, German defenses proved impenetrable, stopping the Allies' advancement. Britain's Prime Minister, Winston Churchill, devised a plan to send the British 1st Infantry, together with the U.S. 6th Corps, to land Allied forces on Anzio Beach, north of the German stronghold. By midnight, 36,000 troops landed and secured a beachhead 3 miles inland, successfully trapping the German forces between them.
28: This has been The Making of America. I'm Michael Emerson, and you can visit us at jeffersonmediagroup.com.
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3: There has been more information on the tragic death of race car driver Kyle Busch, who died from complications due to pneumonia last week that progressed into sepsis. A new report said Busch had been sick for weeks before collapsing at the GM Technical Center near Charlotte while using a racing simulator. Richard Childress Racing announcing that the number 8 car will be effectively retired until Busch's son Braxton is old enough to potentially race in it. College football, the SEC effectively killing off the traditional Cupcake Weekend. Beginning in 2027, the SEC plans to have conference games during the second-to-last week of the regular season instead of many teams scheduling lower-tier non-conference opponents. The move is tied directly to the conference expanding from 8 to 9 SEC games. The new 9-game conference format begins this season. The United States men's national team roster was released last weekend, guided by manager Mauricio Pochettino, and led by Christian Pulisic, who remains the face of American soccer. The team does not include Diego Luna, a shock to many because he had played regularly under Pochettino. The United States opening up World Cup play on June 12th in Los Angeles. It Takes More, buy 2 28-ounce Powerades and get a 20-ounce Powerade water free. Quick stop, run in when you run out. 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
4: 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What do you say we chat about stuff that matters? 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I'm not Dr. Mike. I'm just a dad like you. Moms like the show, too. 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
5: If this time of the year is dry where you live and you try to make up for lost rainfall by watering, you'll have outrageous water bills and tax the water supply. So you need to minimize water waste and maximize what rainfall you do get. 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The ground won't dry out as quickly and taller grass requires less water. Next, check your garden hose connections for leaks and use a shutoff control so you only water exactly where it's needed. Also, do your watering early in the morning when evaporation rates are low. For gardens, a generous layer of mulch will help the soil retain moisture. And if you have downspouts, consider buying a rain barrel to catch roof runoff for use in the landscape. I'm Danny Lifford with Tips for Today's Homeowner.

0: soldiers to wield the sword of the Lord and Gideon. Amen. Reverend Samuel Doak, 1780. This is how Doak's prayer ended when he rallied the Overmountain men at Sycamore Shoals to march over the mountain in search of Major Ferguson's army. When the Declaration of Independence was being crafted a few years earlier, Doak was finishing college, and in 1778, he headed south out of Virginia to be a circuit rider preacher. As he rode into Sullivan County, he quickly realized the frontier people were hungry for the good news. With his horse as his pulpit and the trees as a sanctuary, Samuel Doak delivered the first Presbyterian sermon west of the Appalachians. He went on to found several Presbyterian churches, as well as the first college in what would become Tennessee. Happy 250, America.
1: American Airlines plans to install SpaceX's Starlink satellite internet service on more than 500 aircraft beginning in 2027. The airline says the move will deliver faster, lower latency in-flight Wi-Fi as competition intensifies among carriers to improve onboard connectivity. Zillow found 29 major metro areas where a typical single-family starter home is still priced below what a median-income household can afford. Birmingham, Pittsburgh, and Detroit top the list, with starter homes costing roughly 55% to 60% less than the maximum affordable price for local buyers. At the gas station, if you lift the pump nozzle and a metal screw is in the cradle, watch out. It's the latest scam. The screw prevents the nozzle from making contact to end the transaction. After you leave, the scammer fills multiple containers charged to you. I'm Mark Huffman. 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
3: For this afternoon, cloudy skies, widespread showers, and maybe a thunderstorm in the evening. The high 80 remains partly to mostly cloudy overnight. The low 64. Sunday, we'll have mostly cloudy skies. Showers become increasingly likely. A thunderstorm in spots once again, high 82. Cloud showers and isolated thunderstorms Sunday night and Memorial Day, low Sunday night 64. Monday's high 80. Another unsettled day Tuesday with cloud showers and perhaps a thunderstorm. Temperatures again near 80. I'm meteorologist Jim Anolli from the Live Wire Weather Center. Count on it.
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9: 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The higher the ball spin rate, the higher its trajectory and the more susceptible it is to the wind. 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
16: Towering over Suki Mountain Water Park sits an 8-story drop down a twisted path of raging currents. 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
18: 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Johnson City's free summer concert series, Fridays After 5, lineup and dates for this year have been announced. The 8-week lineup includes Big Gun on June 5th, that's an AC/DC tribute band. June 12th, it's the Lucille Clement Band. Maggie Valley will perform on June 19th. Lots of concerts leading up to the July 31st Charlie Maples performance. The shows are held at 6:30 and take place in King Commons Park. Theater Bristol is presenting Red, White, and Tuna, the hilarious comedy based in the third smallest town in Texas, Tuna, Texas. This time in the four-play series, a class reunion, impending wedding, plotting and revenge, animal protection, reincarnation, and alien sightings. The performances are July 2nd through the 12th. I'm Lisa Ruttman.
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22: 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Washington State may offer an important opening. An Automotive News opinion piece suggests that some companies are exploring direct-to-consumer sales models that bypass traditional new vehicle dealership networks. By leveraging state-level regulations and evolving EV distribution rules, foreign automakers may gain a direct pathway into the United States without relying on legacy dealership franchise systems. This raises major questions for dealers, regulators, and consumers about competition, pricing, and the potential disruption of how vehicles are sold in America. I'm Ken Chester.
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4: It's 2 o'clock.
5: President Trump is weighing a deal to extend the current ceasefire with Iran. Trump met with his cabinet Friday in the Situation Room without making what he called a final determination on a possible deal that would set the stage for the next round of negotiations. More from Richard Engel.
6: Vice President Vance confirmed the agreement is nearly ready, but says he doesn't know when or if the president will sign, with some discrepancies on key questions remaining.
5: Following the two-hour meeting, Trump said Iran must agree to never have a nuclear weapon and the Strait of Hormuz must be open immediately. Anti-ICE protesters are facing off with police again this weekend near the Delaney Hall Federal Detention Center in New Jersey. Protesters have clashed with officers all week near the facility in Newark. Governor Mikey Sherrill said she ordered state police to set up perimeter zones on Friday to ease tensions and to keep ICE from sending more agents to the detention center, which she says could cause more problems.
7: Our top priority is public safety, and we need to take this opportunity to lower the temperature now.
5: Confrontations have become violent following reports that some detainees are on a hunger strike to protest conditions inside. There's a clear leader in the race for California governor, according to the final polls before Tuesday's primary election. Former California Attorney General Javier Becerra surged to 28% of support in the final Emerson College Inside California Politics poll. Just before the Eric Swalwell scandal in March, Becerra was polling at just 3%. Democratic billionaire Tom Steyer is now in second with 22%, and Republican political commentator Steve Hilton is right behind him at 21%. If no one gets 50% of the vote Tuesday, the top two finishers go to a runoff in November. Italian authorities have banned two concerts in the city of Reggio Emilia involving U.S. rappers Kanye West and Travis Scott. Local officials pulled the plug on both shows, citing concerns over public order and security. I'm Lisa Carton.
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5: Governor Kathy Hochul is highlighting new immigration policies, which she says are aimed at protecting New Yorkers against ICE. She outlined provisions in the law, which she says will rein in the activities of ICE agents, including a ban on mask wearing by law enforcement and restrictions on ICE agents' access to sensitive locations such as churches and schools.
11: We do not want this rampant abuse of power, flagrant abuse of power, to continue anymore in our streets and in our communities.
5: Hochul says the law is not about protecting immigrants

0: Woods is dealing from an arrest in March on suspicion of DUI. There has been more information on the tragic death of race car driver Kyle Busch, who died from complications due to pneumonia last week that progressed into sepsis. A new report said Busch had been sick for weeks before collapsing at the GM Technical Center near Charlotte while using a racing simulator. Richard Childress Racing announcing that the number 8 car will be effectively retired until Busch's son Braxton is old enough to potentially race in it. Any size fountain drink for 99 cents with any purchase using Quick Stop Rewards. 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
5: 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Today's quote was submitted by Matt. Thomas Sowell said, "People who enjoy meetings should not be in charge of anything." I can attest to this one. I'm not a fan of meetings. Now, don't get me wrong. I love to help with events and plan community celebrations, but the meeting part? Ugh. I actually have some things I do on my own because I'd rather do the work of six people than meet with six people. Now, I'm only kind of kidding about that. I am learning to delegate, and that really has been helpful, but when I was on the board for a few different nonprofits, I loved to help, but I didn't like the one-hour meeting every month. That was 12 hours a year that I endured so I could help at a one-hour event. I finally spoke up and said, "Hey, I'd love to help with the event, but I can't do the monthly meetings. Can I be like a friend of the board instead of a board member?" That has been awesome for me. The Motivation Minute. This has been The Motivation Minute. I'm John Small. Thanks for listening. Your favorite motivational quotes can be submitted for upcoming programs at motivationminute.org.
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10: For this afternoon, cloudy skies, widespread showers, and maybe a thunderstorm in the evening. The high 80 remains partly to mostly cloudy overnight, the low 64. Sunday, we'll have mostly cloudy skies. Showers become increasingly likely. A thunderstorm in spots once again, high 82. Cloud showers and isolated thunderstorms Sunday night and Memorial Day, low Sunday night 64, Monday's high 80. Another unsettled day Tuesday with cloud showers and perhaps a thunderstorm, temperatures again near 80. I'm meteorologist Jim Anolli from the Live Wire Weather Center. Count on it.

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8: If you've ever felt like you were running in circles just to finish a simple task, you have a lot in common with a guy named Henry. Welcome to the National Day Spotlight for May 30th.
9: Today honors the children's song, There's a Hole in My Bucket, a piece of folk history that dates back to 1700s Germany. The song is a masterclass in recursive logic, a never-ending loop of problems and solutions between two characters, Henry and Liza. To fix the hole, Henry needs straw, but this straw is too long and needs to be cut with an axe, which needs to be sharpened with a stone, which needs to be wet with water. The punchline, of course, is that to fetch the water, Henry needs the very bucket that has the hole in it. While it's a fun nursery rhyme, it's also an early example of infinite loop logic. On National Hole in My Bucket Day, we recognize that sometimes the most complicated solutions only lead us right back to the beginning.
8: You know, that must have been one really big hole if he couldn't get any water into it at all.
9: I'd have just stuck my finger in the hole.
8: Me too.
9: Just to get it back.
8: It's like, seriously, how big was the hole?
9: You know, it's for kids.
8: And it's a fun song.
9: Yeah.
8: We are also celebrating National Creativity Day and National Water a Flower Day. I'm Alice Anderson.
9: And I'm Marlo Anderson with National Day Calendar, reminding you to celebrate every day.
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3: 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Drivers have been paying a lot more at the gas pump since the war against Iran started. 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
4: $706 for the most expensive increase for gasoline cars, pure gasoline.
3: And for EVs and hybrids?
4: An $11 increase for the electric cars, with hybrids and plug-in hybrids obviously in between those two numbers.
3: Owners of large SUVs dominate the high end of that list, with some expected to pay $1,500 more on a yearly basis. Brower says paying just $11 more to power up your EV may make those of us who are hesitant about owning one think again.
4: It just makes you reevaluate and think, maybe the EV lifestyle will work for me.
3: And saving on gas right now would work for everyone. Tom Busby, Bloomberg Radio.
5: 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Here's Chris Whitting.
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10: 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King established King's Boatyard, or King's Port, and built a three-story building to house his workers. 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In 1810, Richard Netherland noticed the traffic from the stage road that had passed in front of the property and bought it at auction. Richard moved his family to the building and opened it as Netherland Inn. The inn became a gathering place for locals and a stop along the Great Stage Road, housing several presidents along the way. In 1822, the first charter for the city of Kingsport was signed here. Today, the inn is on the National Historic Register and is the only site to have been a boatyard and stagecoach stop. 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
22: President Trump is weighing a deal to extend the current ceasefire with Iran. Trump met with his cabinet Friday in the Situation Room without making what he called a final determination on a possible deal that would set the stage for the next round of negotiations. More from Richard Engel.
23: Vice President Vance confirmed the agreement is nearly ready, but says he doesn't know when or if the president will sign.
22: Trump said Iran must agree to never have a nuclear weapon and the Strait of Hormuz must be open immediately. Anti-ICE protesters are facing off with police again this weekend near the Delaney Hall Federal Detention Center in New Jersey. Protesters have clashed with officers all week near the facility in Newark. Governor Mikey Sherrill said she ordered state police to set up perimeter zones on Friday to ease tensions.
24: We need to take this opportunity to lower the temperature now.
22: Confrontations have become violent following reports that some detainees are on a hunger strike to protest conditions inside. I'm Lisa Carton.
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0: 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Now, it's been a number of years since I've had toddlers around, but playing with toddlers, now that's crucial to them. Middlesex University and Dr. Jacqueline Harding, she's a neuroscience child development expert. They say a child's brain not just flourishes because of playtime, but actually craves and desires playtime, because a little young child's body and brain literally are designed to be playful. It's how they learn, and it's crucial for a number of ways of development, both mental and physical. So you know what this all means to me and you, Dad? Yeah, playtime is a good time. 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Be a little goofy. You know, Dad, you're built for it. 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I'm Mike Austin, the Radio Dad.
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2: 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This is Soundbites, and I'm Alan Davidson. In this final week of CBS News Radio, I, together with Liz, who's been an integral part of the show forever, want to pay tribute to Jan Ziff, co-founder and longtime host of Soundbites. 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
2: When we started in 1991, we realized that a bold new era lay ahead. It was a new era for Jan, too. She left years covering the U.S. State Department for BBC World Service to focus on this fascinating, exploding world. Through it all, from the web's birth to the dot-com bubble, the rise of the Palm Pilot and the iPhone, and the start of the AI age, Jan covered it all with curiosity, fascination, and passion. Jan left us too soon, and we're proud to dedicate this show to her. Thank you, Jan. With Soundbites, I'm Alan Davidson for CBS News.
4: Mitch Anthony here with today's Daily Dose. I recently had a conversation with a man who had risen steadily in his particular profession until he was highly respected in his field. Eventually, his pay was top in his field as well. I asked him what the guiding principles had been so far in his career. His answer would be good advice to anyone starting in a new career. Too often, he said, people focus only on how much money they're making. If they don't feel it's fair, they grow bitter, and soon their performance reveals their bitterness. I've always believed if you want to make more than you make, start by earning more than you get paid. Where most people say, I'm worth this much, now you pay me this much, this man is saying, I'll show you with my extra effort and high standards what I'm worth, and you'll soon recognize what you'll have to pay to keep me. 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
6: For this afternoon, cloudy skies, widespread showers, and maybe a thunderstorm in the evening. The high 80. Remains partly to mostly cloudy overnight. The low 64. Sunday, we'll have mostly cloudy skies. Showers become increasingly likely. A thunderstorm in spots once again. High 82. Cloud showers and isolated thunderstorms Sunday night and Memorial Day. Low Sunday night 64. Monday's high 80. Another unsettled day Tuesday with cloud showers and perhaps a thunderstorm. Temperatures again near 80. I'm meteorologist Jim Anolli from the Live Wire Weather Center. Count on it.
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14: 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I'm Dr. Catherine Albrecht, back with details on this porcine pest in a moment.
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14: The Canadian super pig is a force of nature, clocking in at around 500 pounds and specially bred to endure cold weather. Described as an ecological train wreck, their immense size makes them twice as large as the average wild pig. They're notorious for devastating local agriculture, and legions of them are apparently headed towards the U.S. border, ready to munch on everything in sight. Sounds like we have an unending supply of bacon headed our way. Also, I only picked this story so I could say Canadian super pig. This is Dr. Catherine Albrecht for StartMail.com, reminding you to protect your email with a StartMail account.
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15: From the Quick Stop Market Sports Desk. There has been more information on the tragic death of race car driver Kyle Busch, who died from complications due to pneumonia last week that progressed into sepsis. A new report said Busch had been sick for weeks before collapsing at the GM Technical Center near Charlotte while using a racing simulator. Richard Childress Racing announcing that the number 8 car will be effectively retired until Busch's son Braxton is old enough to potentially race in it. College football, the SEC effectively killing off the traditional Cupcake Weekend. Beginning in 2027, the SEC plans to have conference games during the second to last week of the regular season instead of many teams scheduling lower tier non-conference opponents. The move is tied directly to the conference expanding from 8 to 9 SEC games. The new 9-game conference format begins this season. The United States men's national team roster was released last weekend, guided by manager Mauricio Pochettino, and led by Christian Pulisic, who remains the face of American soccer. The team does not include Diego Luna, a shock to many because he had played regularly under Pochettino. The United States opening up World Cup play on June 12th in Los Angeles. It takes more. Buy two 28-ounce Powerades and get a 20-ounce Powerade water free. 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
17: No one is as deaf as the man or woman who will not listen. That's in the book of Proverbs. Stephen Covey explained that most people do not listen with intent to understand. They listen with the intent to reply. How often do you find yourself doing that? Most intelligent people want to listen, but their mind is simply too active. It's like too many tabs open on the computer, too many thoughts competing. Will Rogers said we should never miss a good chance to shut up and listen. In today's world, with people spending so much time watching short videos, scrolling on their phone, it's becoming more difficult to focus upon more than a few words. This can cause problems in marriages, with children, and at work. You must retrain your brain. The more society transforms into an abbreviated world, the less all of us will be heard.
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22: The first permanent settlements in what would become East Tennessee were the Watauga, Carter's Valley, Holston, and Nolichucky. The Nolichucky settlement was started in 1771 by Jacob Brown and a group of regulators when they set up tents on the riverbank. From this location, he conducted trade with the Cherokee. In 1772, he leased a tract of ground from the Cherokee. They had always been friendly toward Brown, and legend has it that he was hunting with a chief one night, and the chief had a dream that Jacob gave him a gun and a dog. Indian custom said the dream must be fulfilled, so Brown gave him a gun and a dog. Jacob fabricated his own dream, in which the chief gave him a large tract of land. The chief agreed and decided there would be no more dreams. Happy 250, America.
23: Americans are feeling more pessimistic about the economy than at any point in more than 7 decades, according to the University of Michigan's latest survey of consumers. The university's closely watched index of consumer sentiment dropped to 44.8 in May, a record low. Krispy Kreme has agreed to a proposed $1.6 million settlement tied to a 2024 data breach that exposed sensitive personal information. Eligible consumers can file claims for up to $3,500 in documented losses or receive an estimated $75 cash payment without documentation. The FBI warns that cyber criminals are increasingly targeting Microsoft 365 users with sophisticated phishing scams. The scam uses a tool called Kali 365 to steal account access tokens. I'm Mark Huffman. Learn more at consumeraffairs.com.
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6: For this afternoon, cloudy skies, widespread showers, and maybe a thunderstorm in the evening. The high 80. Remains partly to mostly cloudy overnight, the low 64. Sunday, we'll have mostly cloudy skies. Showers become increasingly likely. A thunderstorm in spots once again, high 82. Cloud showers and isolated thunderstorms Sunday night and Memorial Day, low Sunday night 64. Monday's high 80. Another unsettled day Tuesday with cloud showers and perhaps a thunderstorm. Temperatures again near 80. I'm meteorologist Jim Anolli from the Live Wire Weather Center. Count on it.
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2: This is a Bloomberg Money Minute. Amid all the talk of AI replacing workers is another conversation about whether AI tools can do human jobs just as well. When it comes to journalism, well,
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3: About a third of the questions we asked on election-related questions had factual errors in them.
2: 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Another metric was even worse.
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2: There's some balance. Grok gave right-leaning answers 85% of the time. Either way,
3: you were by no means getting a straight-up answer or a balanced perspective.
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4: There was a time when young boys didn't just drift into manhood. They were guided there. Hey, it's Mike Austin with today's Radio Dad Minute. Every culture had some rites of passage. You know, these moments, these sticks in the ground that challenge boys, test them, and show them what it means to carry responsibility and courage and character. A lot of boys are growing up without those markers, without dads. No clear moment where someone says, you're becoming a man now. Mark Schillinger saw this in his own son after a divorce, and he did some research and then started the Young Men's Challenge Weekend.
5: It's a line of demarcation that says that was then, this is now, you can still have fun. However, without that challenge, young men are so addicted to their devices now, as are the parents. The young men are not biologically kind of like beating their chest and going, get me out, I'm ready.
4: Boys need more than age to become men. They need guidance, challenge. They need dads. I'm Mike Austin, the Radio Dad.
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11: 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Johnson City's free summer concert series, Fridays After 5, lineup and dates for this year have been announced. The 8-week lineup includes Big Gun on June 5th, that's an AC/DC tribute band. June 12th, it's the Lucille Clement Band. Maggie Valley will perform on June 19th. Lots of concerts leading up to the July 31st Charlie Maples performance. The shows are held at 6:30 and take place in King Commons Park. Theater Bristol is presenting Red, White, and Tuna, the hilarious comedy based in the third smallest town in Texas, Tuna, Texas. This time in the four-play series, a class reunion, impending wedding, plotting and revenge, animal protection, reincarnation, and alien sightings. The performances are July 2nd through the 12th. I'm Lisa Ruttman.
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25: 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His songs, humor, and philosophy lasted 32 years on the air. McConnell's later shows included June Foray, who later voiced Rocket J. Squirrel.
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25: 2009, Steve Martin makes his Grand Ole Opry debut. He plays Foggy Mountain Breakdown with accompaniment from, among others, John McEwen of the Nitty Gritty Dirt Band, the man who taught Martin the art of banjo playing when they knew each other in high school.
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25: 1999, on what was supposed to be his last concert during a 10-nation tour, 3,000 people evacuate Royal Albert Hall in London, canceling Kenny Rogers' concert due to a bomb threat. No bomb was found, and a stalker who made the threat was jailed in December, but the concert was never rescheduled.
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7: Iran's official news agency is accusing President Trump of stalling peace talks by making what it calls excessive demands. It quoted a senior government official as saying Trump is betraying diplomacy to pursue other objectives as anticipated. The statement comes as Trump is still weighing a potential deal to extend the current ceasefire with Iran. U.S. officials said Friday the White House is considering an agreement to start 60 days of discussion with Tehran about its nuclear program, but neither side has signed off on the deal. Defense Secretary Pete Hegseth urged Asian allies to increase military spending to counter China's growing power. Speaking at the Shangri-La Dialogue in Singapore, Hegseth called for a stronger, more self-reliant network of allies to stop aggression and preserve the balance. He said, quote, there is rightful alarm regarding China's historic military buildup and the expansion of its military activities in the region and beyond. The Pentagon chief stressed allies want stability, not escalation. A federal judge has struck down a state law in New Hampshire that requires first-time voters to show proof of citizenship. We get details from Scott Carr.
8: Federal Judge Samantha Elliott's ruling takes effect immediately. The judge ruled Friday the so-called qualified voter affidavit signed into law by Governor Chris Sununu in 2024 cannot justify the burden the new law would have placed on voters. During a 9-day trial, the judge's ruling indicates supporters of the new law could not provide conclusive proof that non-citizens were regularly participating in New Hampshire election. According to court testimony, just one person in the past 26 years has been prosecuted for knowingly voting as a non-U.S. citizen.
7: A new study says melatonin supplements could help night shift workers boost their body's DNA repair process. The findings are early but show promise as a simple way to help reduce long-term health risks linked to the graveyard shift. The small clinical trial was published in Occupational and Environmental Medicine. I'm Lisa Carton.
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7: President Trump's so-called anti-weaponization fund is being temporarily blocked by a federal judge. Michael Kastner reports.
12: The $1.8 billion fund was announced by the Justice Department as part of the president's settlement with the IRS. It's meant to pay those who were allegedly victims of being targeted by the DOJ under former President Joe Biden. The judge's ruling prevents the DOJ from moving forward with any action with the fund as a lawsuit against it moves forward. A hearing has been set for June 12th for the judge to hear arguments if a longer pause should be issued.
7: In Iowa, former Des Moines Public School Superintendent Ian Roberts has been sentenced to 24 months in prison. Jim Forbes has more.
13: Defense attorney Alfredo Parrish says he's planning to continue his work in education despite the sentencing.
14: He will be deported. He waived all of his rights to stop from being deported. And so he's basically planning to continue his work in education in Guyana, and so we're trying to do everything we can to expedite his return.
13: Roberts will receive credit for time served. He pleaded guilty to lying about his immigration status on a job application and being an illegal alien in possession of a firearm following his arrest by ICE in September of last year.
7: The NYPD says it's well prepared for the thousands of New Yorkers set to take part in the Israel Day parade tomorrow. Here's Natalie Migliori.
0: Even though New York City Mayor Mamdani has no plans to attend the parade, NYPD Commissioner Jessica Tisch is representing, and she'll serve as the Grand Marshal.
1: I'm happy that Tisch is where she is. She's our representation, and she's not backing down. She wears a star with pride.
0: Mamdani is the first mayor in modern times to skip out on the parade, saying he's made his stance on the Israeli government clear. However, he says he's committed to the safety of all New Yorkers,
7: with security plans that include counterterrorism and heavy weapons teams. I'm Lisa Carton.
2: 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This is Ted Rossman with the Bankrate Personal Finance Minute. Consumer sentiment is down in the dumps because of higher gas prices and other affordability issues. But several financial institutions are offering federally insured savings accounts north of 4%. Examples include PiBank, Newtek Bank, and VioBank. Coming into 2026, Bankrate expected the Federal Reserve to cut interest rates two or three times, likely trimming the best savings rates by half a point or more. But the higher inflation readings resulting from the war in Iran appear to be leading to a higher for longer interest rate environment. That's tough news for borrowers, but you can take advantage when it comes to your savings. Parking a $10,000 emergency fund in one of these accounts earns you more than $400 in annual interest without much effort. And because these rates exceed the inflation rate, your purchasing power is actually growing a little bit, something that wouldn't be possible if you left it in an account yielding nothing, or close to it. I'm Ted Rossman.
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19: Welcome to Date the Word, where we connect today's date to God's Word with the hope that it becomes more memorable to you. 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Acts 5:30 says, "The God of our fathers raised up Jesus, whom you murdered by hanging on a tree." 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Central to the gospel message is the resurrection of Jesus. As Peter preached the gospel, he made things clear. 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Peter says here, he was murdered. 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There's no question about his death. However, he arose again. God raised him up from the dead. On 5:30, remember Acts 5:30, and oh yes, he lives.
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22: For this afternoon, cloudy skies, widespread showers, and maybe a thunderstorm in the evening. The high 80. Remains partly to mostly cloudy overnight. The low 64. Sunday, we'll have mostly cloudy skies. Showers become increasingly likely. A thunderstorm in spots once again. High 82. Cloud showers and isolated thunderstorms Sunday night and Memorial Day. Low Sunday night 64. Monday's high 80. Another unsettled day Tuesday with cloud showers and perhaps a thunderstorm. Temperatures again near 80. I'm meteorologist Jim Anolli from the Live Wire Weather Center. Count on it.
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34: 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We want to honor those who served overseas and here in our country and people who were in the services. And they also the teachers and the farmers and the workers and all of the people who have contributed to our great country. This is episode number 998. And we're talking about the great things that made America this week. I want to focus on something today that is very dear to my heart. Millions and millions of them. And I will tell you what that is right after this.
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0: From the Quick Stop Market Sports Desk. College football, the SEC effectively killing off the traditional cupcake weekend. Beginning in 2027, the SEC plans to have conference games during the second to last week of the regular season instead of many teams scheduling lower tier non-conference opponents. The move is tied directly to the conference expanding from 8 to 9 SEC games. The new 9-game conference format begins this season. In golf, Tiger Woods did not register to play in this year's British Open at Royal Birkdale in July. It means that he will not play in all 4 major championships for the second straight year. Woods last played in a major in July of 2027 when he missed the cut at Royal Troon. Woods is dealing from an arrest in March on suspicion of DUI. There has been more information on the tragic death of race car driver Kyle Busch, who died from complications due to pneumonia last week that progressed into sepsis. A new report said Busch had been sick for weeks before collapsing at the GM Technical Center near Charlotte while using a racing simulator.

0: 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What do you say we chat about stuff that matters? Be the guy your family needs. I'm not going to get all preachy on you. I'm not going to make you feel guilty. I'm not Reverend Mike. I'm not Dr. Mike. I'm just a dad like you. Moms like the show, too. Let's get dadly with Radio Dad Mike Austin on the air in Irwin or streaming at jedbroadcasting.live.
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3: Hello, I'm Jerry Stewart, and this is One Moment in America. With all the people speaking out to us, most all we hear is hard to remember. But there are a few crucial words we should never forget. Listen to this story. Today, America is still a free nation, but if some have it their way, we won't be free for long. How do I know? Because freedom has a price to pay, and those not willing to pay that price will soon lose it. By the way, know this. It's not the reporter who gives us the freedom of the press. It's the soldier. It's not the campus organizer who gives us the freedom to demonstrate. It's the soldier. It's the soldier who salutes the flag, serves the flag, and sadly, whose coffin is draped by the flag. Today, this Memorial Day, best we remember who keeps us free. I'm Jerry Stewart, and that was One Moment in America.
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8: For this afternoon, cloudy skies, widespread showers, and maybe a thunderstorm in the evening. The high 80. Remains partly to mostly cloudy overnight. The low 64. Sunday, we'll have mostly cloudy skies. Showers become increasingly likely. A thunderstorm in spots once again. High 82. Cloud showers and isolated thunderstorms Sunday night and Memorial Day. Low Sunday night, 64. Monday's high 80. Another unsettled day Tuesday with cloud showers and perhaps a thunderstorm. Temperatures again near 80. I'm meteorologist Jim Anolli from the Live Wire Weather Center. Count on it.
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12: Remembering Jan, this is Soundbites, and I'm Alan Davidson. In this final week of CBS News Radio, I, together with Liz, who's been an integral part of the show forever, want to pay tribute to Jan Ziff, co-founder and longtime host of Soundbites. You'll remember her wonderful voice.
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12: When we started in 1991, we realized that a bold new era lay ahead. It was a new era for Jan, too. She left years covering the U.S. State Department for BBC World Service to focus on this fascinating, exploding world. Through it all, from the web's birth to the dot-com bubble

0: the rise of the Palm Pilot and the iPhone, and the start of the AI age, Jan covered it all with curiosity, fascination, and passion. Jan left us too soon, and we're proud to dedicate this show to her. Thank you, Jan. With Soundbites, I'm Alan Davidson for CBS News.
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3: 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Couples head to the desert and hire Elvis to pronounce the vows. But hey, there are four practical reasons to consider Las Vegas. First, a wedding can cost under $200, or if you want something special. Second, it really couldn't get any easier. One phone call and the limo picks you up, assuming you have to leave your hotel. Third, there's no red tape. You can get married with no waiting period, no blood test, and the license office is open 365 days a year. And fourth, Vegas rocks around the clock with gambling, big name shows, even fun activities for kids. Whatever else you can say about Vegas, it's not boring. Vegas weddings first became popular and achieved notoriety in the decades before no-fault divorce and before churches developed a more tolerant position on second marriages. In those pre-Elvis days, Nevada was the only state where quickie divorces and weddings were possible. Vegas lost that legal monopoly in recent decades, and now it's almost as easy to get married in any of the other 49 states. But the mystique of a Vegas wedding still holds. I don't have a love note. Instead, a bit of trivia. Do you know what famous actor was married 8 times to 8 different women in Las Vegas? Mickey Rooney.
4: 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I've been surfing here since I was a kid. Now, seeing my grandson out on the water, it means everything to me. Watching him and taking in the blue waves, the sea breeze, the blurry horizon.
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6: This is a Bloomberg Money Minute. Home improvement projects are getting smaller, and that's not helping sales at big retailers. Both Home Depot and Lowe's reported sales growth in the latest quarter that just missed Wall Street expectations. A Home Depot executive says shoppers are still deferring large projects, pointing to uncertainty, and says the company continues to monitor higher fuel prices and mortgage rates. Bloomberg analyst Drew Redding.
7: So I don't necessarily think we've seen the impact yet of, you know, the recent inflation and heightened consumer uncertainty. So we do think that there could be some risk through the remainder of the year.
6: Fuel costs are also an issue for Lowe's. An executive says Lowe's is working to offset costs through productivity initiatives, pointing to its AI-powered shopping assistant called Milo.
8: Hey, Milo, how do I fix my leaky faucet?
6: Home Depot has pursued a similar strategy with an AI assistant called Magic Apron. Both retailers stuck with their outlooks for the year. Gina Cervetti, Bloomberg Radio.
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15: Around 1775, Robert Young got a land grant and relocated to Washington County, North Carolina, which later became Tennessee. Under the command of Colonel John Sevier, Young marched with the Over Mountain Men on October 17, 1780. Young was likely the man that killed Major Ferguson during the Battle of Kings Mountain. Legend has it that the fatal shot came from a gun he nicknamed Sweet Lips after his wife, Mary. Robert Young's cabin, built in 1776, is believed to be the oldest standing dwelling in Johnson City. After being restored, it now stands in Wind Deer Park, having survived over two centuries. Robert Young's grave is marked by a stacked stone marker placed by the Daughters of the American Revolution, as well as the original hand-carved tombstone from 1792. It could be seen off McKinley Road in Johnson City. Sweet Lips can be seen in Nashville at the Tennessee State Museum. 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
7: Iran's official news agency is accusing President Trump of stalling peace talks by making what it calls excessive demands. It quoted a senior government official as saying Trump is betraying diplomacy to pursue other objectives as anticipated. The statement comes as Trump is still weighing a potential deal to extend the current ceasefire with Iran. U.S. officials said Friday the White House is considering an agreement to start 60 days of discussion with Tehran about its nuclear program, but neither side has signed off on the deal. Defense Secretary Pete Hegseth urged Asian allies to increase military spending to counter China's growing power. Speaking at the Shangri-La Dialogue in Singapore, Hegseth called for a stronger, more self-reliant network of allies to stop aggression and preserve the balance. He said, quote, "There is rightful alarm regarding China's historic military buildup and the expansion of its military activities." The Pentagon chief stressed allies want stability, not escalation. I'm Lisa Carton.
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1: There was a time when young boys didn't just drift into manhood. They were guided there. Hey, it's Mike Austin with today's Radio Dad Minute. Every culture had some rites of passage. You know, these moments, these sticks in the ground that challenge boys, test them, and show them what it means to carry responsibility and courage and character. A lot of boys are growing up without those markers, without dads. No clear moment where someone says, you're becoming a man now. Mark Schillinger saw this in his own son after a divorce, and he did some research and then started the Young Men's Challenge Weekend.
13: It's a line of demarcation that says that was then, this is now, you can still have fun. However, without that challenge, young men are so addicted to their devices now, as are the parents. The young men are not biologically kind of like beating their chest and going, get me out, I'm ready.
1: Boys need more than age to become men. They need guidance, challenge. They need dads. I'm Mike Austin, the Radio Dad.
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15: Waymo is rolling out a new ride to its fleet. Matt Mattinson explains.
16: The autonomous vehicle company announced that its Ojai vehicles are on the road and will be available to select passengers in Phoenix, Los Angeles, and San Francisco. The robo-taxis are produced by Chinese-based carmaker Geely and are larger than the Jaguar models Waymo currently uses. They also feature automatic doors and a removable steering wheel. Waymo says Ojai rides will be offered to riders in Las Vegas, San Diego, and Denver later this summer.
15: Meta is introducing a new suite of customer subscriptions, and their business subscriptions are going through a beta test. Monthly subscriptions for consumers run between $3 and $4 and include Facebook, Instagram, and WhatsApp. It allows users to get profile customization, story insights, and other features. And stock trading app Robinhood is allowing AI agents on its platform, letting customers use AI to trade and spend for them. The company said this week it's introducing agentic trading and the agentic credit card. Tech Report, I'm Mark Mayfield.
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18: Some of us have intense allergic reactions to certain foods, like dairy, peanuts, or shellfish. 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
19: 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And if no reaction occurs from either one, obviously you know that that is not an allergic substance to that individual. 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
18: Worst case, an allergic reaction could cause anaphylaxis, which could be fatal. 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
2: For this afternoon, cloudy skies, widespread showers, and maybe a thunderstorm in the evening. The high 80. Remains partly to mostly cloudy overnight. The low 64. Sunday, we'll have mostly cloudy skies. Showers become increasingly likely. A thunderstorm in spots once again. High 82. Cloud showers and isolated thunderstorms Sunday night and Memorial Day. Low Sunday night 64. Monday's high 80. Another unsettled day Tuesday with cloud showers and perhaps a thunderstorm. Temperatures again near 80. I'm meteorologist Jim Anolli from the LiveWire Weather Center. Count on it.
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28: 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I'm Michael Emerson. On December 7th, 1941, the Empire of Japan attacked naval forces at Pearl Harbor, bringing America into World War II. However, what you may not know is that the Japanese bombed Oahu a second time 3 months later. In March of 1942, the Japanese sent 5 planes to survey the harbor's recovery progress and bomb the city, flying 2,400 miles and refueling along the way. When the planes reached Pearl, they found the island blanketed in fog. 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To be an official watch of the Marine Corps means you're the best. 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
29: From the Quick Stop Market Sports Desk. There has been more information on the tragic death of race car driver Kyle Busch, who died from complications due to pneumonia last week that progressed into sepsis. A new report said Busch had been sick for weeks before collapsing at the GM Technical Center near Charlotte while using a racing simulator. Richard Childress Racing announcing that the number 8 car will be effectively retired until Busch's son Braxton is old enough to potentially race in it. College football, the SEC effectively killing off the traditional cup Cupcake Weekend. Beginning in 2027, the SEC plans to have conference games during the second to last week of the regular season instead of many teams scheduling lower-tier non-conference opponents. The move is tied directly to the conference expanding from 8 to 9 SEC games. The new 9-game conference format begins this season. The United States men's national team roster was released last weekend, guided by manager Mauricio Pochettino and led by Christian Pulisic, who remains the face of American soccer. The team does not include Diego Luna, a shock to many because he had played regularly under Pochettino. The United States opening up World Cup play on June 12th in Los Angeles. It takes more. Buy two 28-ounce Powerades and get a 20-ounce Powerade water free. 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
5: 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The wood will look better and last longer if you stain or seal it, so cut out all the pieces and apply the stain before you assemble it. If you're setting post in the ground, use fast-setting concrete mix. You can mix it right in the hole, and the post will be ready to build within a half hour. I'm Danny Lipford with Tip for Today's Homeowner.

0: In the Over Mountain region, trees played an important role in history. One of the most famous in our area was the Daniel Boone Bar Tree, a beech tree where the 25-year-old carved his name in 1760. The Treaty Oak of Jonesboro was the location Jacob Brown signed a treaty with Cherokee chiefs for land along the Nolichucky River. In present-day Elizabethton, the Watauga Treaty Sycamore is the place settlers established the first free government in North America in 1772 as they formed the Watauga Association. Under this sycamore, the first court of the Watauga Association convened. The Pemberton Oak in Bristol was where soldiers of five wars encamped under its branches. The most famous were members of a Revolutionary War pioneer muster on their way to Sycamore Shoals and then Kings Mountain. Happy 250, America.
1: 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The airline says the move will deliver faster, lower latency in-flight Wi-Fi as competition intensifies among carriers to improve onboard connectivity. Zillow found 29 major metro areas where a typical single-family starter home is still priced below what a median-income household can afford. Birmingham, Pittsburgh, and Detroit top the list, with starter homes costing roughly 55% to 60% less than the maximum affordable price for local buyers. At the gas station, if you lift the pump nozzle and a metal screw is in the cradle, watch out. It's the latest scam. The screw prevents the nozzle from making contact to end the transaction. After you leave, the scammer fills multiple containers charged to you. 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
3: For this afternoon, cloudy skies, widespread showers, and maybe a thunderstorm in the evening. The high 80 remains partly to mostly cloudy overnight, the low 64. Sunday, we'll have mostly cloudy skies. Showers become increasingly likely. A thunderstorm in spots once again, high 82. Cloud showers and isolated thunderstorms Sunday night and Memorial Day, low Sunday night 64. Monday's high 80. Another unsettled day Tuesday with cloud showers and perhaps a thunderstorm. Temperatures again near 80. I'm meteorologist Jim Anolli from the LiveWire Weather Center. Count on it.
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11: Many of us who work in front of the computer or put in long hours in a factory have the risk of developing repetitive strain injury. Dr. Zev Cohen of New York City says carpal tunnel syndrome is number one in this category.
12: The carpal tunnel is located in the bend of the wrist, and through that area goes the flexor tendons that move your wrist, the median nerve that supplies feeling to the wrist, as well as the carpal bones, the bones of your wrist that allow your wrist all the movement that it does. Any swelling or inflammation, anything that presses on that median nerve within the wrist is going to cause carpal tunnel syndrome. Pain or numbness to the first three fingers of the hand, the thumb and two fingers.
11: The best way to avoid carpal tunnel syndrome is to be proactive, taking frequent wrist breaks that include shaking out and stretching your hands and arms. 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
18: From the Entertainment Desk, I'm Lisa Ruckman. Johnson City's free summer concert series, Fridays After 5, lineup and dates for this year have been announced. The 8-week lineup includes Big Gun on June 5th, that's an AC/DC tribute band. June 12th, it's the Lucille Clement Band. Maggie Valley will perform on June 19th. Lots of concerts leading up to the July 31st Charlie Maples performance. The shows are held at 6:30 and take place in King Commons Park. Theater Bristol is presenting Red, White, and Tuna, the hilarious comedy based in the third smallest town in Texas, Tuna, Texas. This time in the four-play series, a class reunion, impending wedding, plotting and revenge, animal protection, reincarnation, and alien sightings. The performances are July 2nd through the 12th. I'm Lisa Ruckman.
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22: The New York Times reports that the United States is experiencing a quiet environmental shift as communities remove aging dams from rivers nationwide. More than 100 dams were dismantled last year alone, including structures once considered essential for mills and flood control, as well as obsolete hydroelectric systems. Advocates say that removing these outdated structures improves fish migration, water quality, and public safety while restoring natural river flow. Critics worry about losing historic infrastructure and local reservoirs. Many of the targeted dams are small, privately owned, and costly to maintain. I'm Ken Chester.
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6: It's 4 o'clock.
7: President Trump is weighing a deal to extend the current ceasefire with Iran. Trump met with his cabinet Friday in the Situation Room without making what he called a final determination on a possible deal that would set the stage for the next round of negotiations. Trump said Iran must agree to never have a nuclear weapon and the Strait of Hormuz must be opened immediately. President Trump is pulling his endorsement of Republican Congresswoman Nancy Mace. We get more from Scott Carr.
8: Nancy Mace is running as a Republican for governor of South Carolina, but on Friday, Trump endorsed her opponent, Lieutenant Governor Pam Yvette, saying she will never let you down. Responding on social media Friday night, Mace suggests Trump pulled his endorsement of her because she'd advocated for the release of the Epstein files, going on to say, if sacrificing my values is the price of an endorsement, I will never pay it. The state's primary is set for June 9th.
7: Three people have been killed in the latest strike by the U.S. military on a suspected drug boat in the eastern Pacific. The U.S. Southern Command posted on X Friday that the boat was transiting along known narco-trafficking routes and being operated by known terrorist groups. The post didn't say which groups. Southcom said three people were killed in the strike and there were no survivors. About 200 people have been killed since the Trump administration began its campaign of targeting alleged drug boats. The Federal Reserve Bank of New York says food insecurity is on the rise nationwide. A new study shows over 3.5 million people lost their Supplemental Nutrition Assistance Program benefits between July and February. The SNAP removals came after President Trump signed his Big Beautiful Bill into law, which included stricter rules to qualify for SNAP. An iconic world record attempt in honor of an iconic Hollywood star. Sunday would have been Marilyn Monroe's 100th birthday, and in Palm Springs, they're trying to gather the most Marilyn Monroe lookalikes ever assembled in one place. Palm Springs Pride will attempt to break a Guinness World Record. I'm Lisa Carton.
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7: A former mayor in Southern California pleads guilty to secretly working with the Chinese government, Sharon Reardon reports.
13: On Friday, 58-year-old Eileen Wang entered a guilty plea to a federal charge of acting as an illegal foreign agent promoting Chinese propaganda. Investigators say Wang was working with her then-fiancé to run a website for Chinese Americans that was spreading propaganda from the People's Republic of China, or PRC. Instead of acting in the interests of her constituents, investigators say Wang acted in the interests of the PRC. She stepped down as mayor and resigned from the council when felony charges were announced earlier this month. She'll be sentenced in October.
7: Following last week's chemical crisis and what firefighters worried would be a potential explosion in Orange County, California, at least one local resident's home insurance claim filed after the event has been denied. More from Scott Carr.
8: Eric Giever lives right near Garden Grove and the GKN Aerospace plant. He was one of more than 50,000 people ordered to evacuate because of the threat of an explosion. Giever says he submitted about $600 in related expenses, but was told his insurance company won't cover it because there was no actual explosion.
4: I'm kind of shocked that an insurance company would, you know, almost root for something to happen in order for you to be made whole.
7: And as Daniel Martindale reports from California, those lawsuits are beginning to add up.
14: So far, more than 40 lawsuits have been filed against GKN Aerospace in Garden Grove. Most are seeking damages for evacuation and displacement, emotional distress, property damage, and other expenses related to the ordeal. A coalition of residents involved in one of the larger lawsuits calls the incident foreseeable and preventable. They also say GKN had a responsibility to maintain the holding tank and keep the chemicals from threatening their neighborhood.
7: The ice is set for the Stanley Cup final following the Carolina Hurricanes' win over the Montreal Canadiens. Carolina took the Eastern Conference title in five games Friday night and will take on the Vegas Golden Knights for the Cup. I'm Lisa Carton.
15: Waymo is rolling out a new ride to its fleet. Matt Mattinson explains.
16: The autonomous vehicle company announced that its Ojai vehicles are on the road and will be available to select passengers in Phoenix, Los Angeles, and San Francisco. The robo-taxis are produced by Chinese-based carmaker Geely and are larger than the Jaguar models Waymo currently uses. They also feature automatic doors and a removable steering wheel. Waymo says Ojai rides will be offered to riders in Las Vegas, San Diego, and Denver later this summer.
15: Meta is introducing a new suite of customer subscriptions, and their business subscriptions are going through a beta test. Monthly subscriptions for consumers run between $3 and $4 and include Facebook, Instagram, and WhatsApp. It allows users to get profile customization, story insights, and other features. And stock trading app Robinhood is allowing AI agents on its platform, letting customers use AI to trade and spend for them. The company said this week it's introducing agentic trading and the agentic credit card. Tech Report, I'm Mark Mayfield.
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23: Hey Bible readers, I'm Tara Lee Cobble, and I'm your host for The God Shot. I pray that the sharing of your faith may become effective for the full knowledge of every good thing that is in us for the sake of Christ. Philemon 1:6. The Apostle Paul wrote this letter to Philemon to ask him for a favor. He wanted Philemon to forgive someone who had sinned against him and repented. Philemon had already been demonstrating God's love toward others in the church, and now Paul is asking him to extend that love again. As Philemon shares his faith in God with those around him, it reveals God's heart and character to a watching world. They see what it looks like to know God and be changed by Him, and when they see that, God is glorified. You will have struggles today. As the world watches, may you be a person God uses to reveal his heart to them. May your faith become effective for the full knowledge of Christ. He's where the joy is.
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2: For this afternoon, cloudy skies, widespread showers, and maybe a thunderstorm in the evening. The high 80 remains partly to mostly cloudy overnight, the low 64. Sunday, we'll have mostly cloudy skies. Showers become increasingly likely. A thunderstorm in spots once again, high 82. Cloud showers and isolated thunderstorms Sunday night and Memorial Day, low Sunday night 64. Monday's high 80. Another unsettled day Tuesday with cloud showers and perhaps a thunderstorm. Temperatures again near 80. I'm meteorologist Jim Anolli from the Live Wire Weather Center. Count on it.
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30: 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What workplace changes have resulted from COVID? I'm Cam Marston. 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
0: From the Quick Stop Market Sports Desk. College football, the SEC effectively killing off the traditional cupcake weekend. Beginning in 2027, the SEC plans to have conference games during the second to last week of the regular season instead of many teams scheduling lower-tier non-conference opponents. The move is tied directly to the conference expanding from 8 to 9 SEC games. The new 9-game conference format begins this season. In golf, Tiger Woods did not register to play in this year's British Open at Royal Birkdale in July. It means that he will not play in all four major championships for the second straight year. Woods last played in a major in July of 2027 when he missed the cut at Royal Troon. Woods is dealing from an arrest in March on suspicion of DUI. There has been more information on the tragic death of race car driver Kyle Busch, who died from complications due to pneumonia last week that progressed into sepsis. A new report said Busch had been sick for weeks before collapsing at the GM Technical Center near Charlotte while using a racing simulator. Richard Childress Racing announcing that the number 8 car will be effectively retired until Busch's son Braxton is old enough to potentially race in it. Any size fountain drink for 99 cents with any purchase using Quick Stop Rewards. 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
10: For this afternoon, cloudy skies, widespread showers, and maybe a thunderstorm in the evening. The high 80. Remains partly to mostly cloudy overnight, the low 64. Sunday, we'll have mostly cloudy skies. Showers become increasingly likely. A thunderstorm in spots once again. High 82. Cloud showers and isolated thunderstorms Sunday night and Memorial Day. Low Sunday night, 64. Monday's high 80. Another unsettled day Tuesday with cloud showers and perhaps a thunderstorm. Temperatures again near 80. I'm meteorologist Jim Anolli from the Live Wire Weather Center. Count on it.
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13: 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Looking at Freddie Mac data going back to 1971, the historical average for a 30-year fixed-rate mortgage is actually 7.7%. That means today's rates are lower than what has been normal for modern history. We have seen wild swings. Driven by rampant inflation, rates averaged nearly 11% between 1971 and 1990, peaking at an astronomical 18.63% in 1981. On the other side, we saw them plunge below 3% during the pandemic. 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
1: If you've ever felt like you were running in circles just to finish a simple task, you have a lot in common with a guy named Henry. Welcome to the National Day Spotlight for May 30th.
2: Today honors the children's song, There's a Hole in My Bucket, a piece of folk history that dates back to 1700s Germany. The song is a masterclass in recursive logic, a never-ending loop of problems and solutions between two characters, Henry and Liza. To fix the hole, Henry needs straw, but this straw is too long and needs to be cut with an axe, which needs to be sharpened with a stone, which needs to be wet with water. The punchline, of course, is that to fetch the water, Henry needs the very bucket that has the hole in it. Well, it's a fun nursery rhyme. It's also an early example of infinite loop logic. On National Hole in My Bucket Day, we recognize that sometimes the most complicated solutions only lead us right back to the beginning.
1: You know, that must have been one really big hole if he couldn't get any water into it at all.
2: I'd have just stuck my finger in the hole.
1: Me too.
2: Just
1: but,
2: to get it
1: know,
2: back.
1: It's like, seriously,
2: man.
1: How big was the hole?
2: You know, it's for kids.
1: And it's a fun song.
2: Yeah.
1: We are also celebrating National Creativity Day and National Water a Flower Day. I'm Alice Anderson.
2: And I'm Marlo Anderson with National Day Calendar, reminding you to celebrate every day.
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6: $706 for the most expensive increase for gasoline cars, pure gasoline.
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6: An $11 increase for the electric cars, with hybrids and plug-in hybrids obviously in between those two numbers.
5: Owners of large SUVs dominate the high end of that list, with some expected to pay $1,500 more on a yearly basis. Brower says paying just $11 more to power up your EV may make those of us who are hesitant about owning one think again.
6: It just makes you reevaluate and think, maybe the EV lifestyle will work for me.
5: And saving on gas right now would work for everyone. 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
7: Now, the Success Journal. Here's Chris Whitting.
8: Many years ago, books were printed and published the old-fashioned way, with metal type. And that metal type was often set by hand. Those old-time printers had it tough. Popular books required several sets of type. It took hours to assemble duplicate type just to print the same book elsewhere. That's when a guy named Bill Ged had an idea. He figured that a plaster mold of the original type would make it easy to create endless sets of duplicate layouts. Though Bill's creation is now forgotten, today, we're still using the word he coined for his copycat product. He called it stereotyping, a word we're still copying. If old Bill was still around, he'd be amazed to learn that being stereotyped isn't a good thing. With the Success Journal, I'm Chris Whitting.
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5: Stand by for news.
6: President Trump is weighing a deal to extend the current ceasefire with Iran. Trump met with his cabinet Friday in the Situation Room without making what he called a final determination on a possible deal that would set the stage for the next round of negotiations. Trump said Iran must agree to never have a nuclear weapon and the Strait of Hormuz must be opened immediately. President Trump is pulling his endorsement of Republican Congresswoman Nancy Mace. We get more from Scott Carr.
7: Nancy Mace is running as a Republican for governor of South Carolina, but on Friday, Trump endorsed her opponent, Lieutenant Governor Pam Yvette, saying she will never let you down. Responding on social media Friday night, Mace suggests Trump pulled his endorsement of her because she'd advocated for the release.

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2: For this afternoon, cloudy skies, widespread showers, and maybe a thunderstorm in the evening, the high 80, remains partly to mostly cloudy overnight, the low 64. Sunday, we'll have mostly cloudy skies, showers become increasingly likely, a thunderstorm in spots once again, high 82. Cloud showers and isolated thunderstorms Sunday night and Memorial Day, low Sunday night 64, Monday's high 80. Another unsettled day Tuesday with cloud showers and perhaps a thunderstorm, temperatures again near 80. I'm meteorologist Jim Anolli from the Live Wire Weather Center. Count on it.
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7: 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I'm Dr. Catherine Albrecht, back to dive into the mysteries of the deep after this.
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7: It may seem like science has probed every nook and cranny of our planet, but not when it comes to the ocean. 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The ocean covers a whopping 139 million square miles and an average depth of over 12,000 feet. Scientists estimate we've yet to discover nearly two-thirds of the species that dwell in it, and almost 2,000 new sea creatures are discovered every year. It's one of the few remaining places of mystery on our planet. Makes you wonder what lies undiscovered in those hidden, cavernous depths. I'm Dr. Catherine Albrecht for StartMail.com, the email that protects your privacy.
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3: From the Quick Stop Market Sports Desk. There has been more information on the tragic death of race car driver Kyle Busch, who died from complications due to pneumonia last week that progressed into sepsis. A new report said Busch had been sick for weeks before collapsing at the GM Technical Center near Charlotte while using a racing simulator. Richard Childress Racing announcing that the number 8 car will be effectively retired until Busch's son Braxton is old enough to potentially race in it. College football, the SEC effectively killing off the traditional Cupcake Weekend. Beginning in 2027, the SEC plans to have conference games during the second-to-last week of the regular season instead of many teams scheduling lower-tier non-conference opponents. The move is tied directly to the conference expanding from 8 to 9 SEC games. The new 9-game conference format begins this season. The United States men's national team roster was released last weekend, guided by manager Mauricio Pochettino, and led by Christian Pulisic, who remains the face of American soccer. The team does not include Diego Luna, a shock to many because he had played regularly under Pochettino. The United States opening up World Cup play on June 12th in Los Angeles. It takes more. Buy two 28-ounce Powerades and get a 20-ounce Powerade water free. 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
5: No one is as deaf as the man or woman who will not listen. That's in the book of Proverbs. Stephen Covey explained that most people do not listen with intent to understand. They listen with the intent to reply. How often do you find yourself doing that? Most intelligent people want to listen, but their mind is simply too active. It's like too many tabs open on the computer, too many thoughts competing. Will Rogers said we should never miss a good chance to shut up and listen. In today's world, with people spending so much time watching short videos, scrolling on their phone, it's becoming more difficult to focus upon more than a few words. This can cause problems in marriages, with children, and at work. You must retrain your brain. The more society transforms into an abbreviated world, the less all of us will be heard.
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10: The Race of the Rebel wilderness run, the race for a nation just begun. Thus wrote John Trotwood Moore about Jimmy Blair. At the age of 17, Jimmy felt the call to join in the Patriot fight against the British, serving under 16 different commanders by war's end. When he was 19 years old, he joined Colonel McDowell's regiment and became an express rider. In early October 1780, word reached Fort Defiance that Ferguson and his troops were positioning themselves on King's Mountain, preparing to take on the much smaller unit of Patriots. Colonel McDowell called upon James to make a dangerous ride of over 24 hours to warn the colonists. The gathering of Patriot troops at King's Mountain was made possible by the daring and bravery of Jimmy Blair, who risked his life to sound the alarm. Happy 250, America.
11: Americans are feeling more pessimistic about the economy than at any point in more than seven decades, according to the University of Michigan's latest survey of consumers. The university's closely watched index of consumer sentiment dropped to 44.8 in May, a record low. Krispy Kreme has agreed to a proposed $1.6 million settlement tied to a 2024 data breach that exposed sensitive personal information. Eligible consumers can file claims for up to $3,500 in documented losses or receive an estimated $75 cash payment without documentation. The FBI warns that cyber criminals are increasingly targeting Microsoft 365 users with sophisticated phishing scams. The scam uses a tool called Kali 365 to steal account access tokens. I'm Mark Huffman. Learn more at consumeraffairs.com.
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13: For this afternoon, cloudy skies, widespread showers, and maybe a thunderstorm in the evening, the high 80. Remains partly to mostly cloudy overnight, the low 64. Sunday, we'll have mostly cloudy skies. Showers become increasingly likely. A thunderstorm in spots once again, high 82. Cloud showers and isolated thunderstorms Sunday night and Memorial Day, low Sunday night 64. Monday's high 80. Another unsettled day Tuesday with cloud showers and perhaps a thunderstorm. Temperatures again near 80. I'm meteorologist Jim Anolli from the Live Wire Weather Center. Count on it.
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18: 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Amid all the talk of AI replacing workers is another conversation about whether AI tools can do human jobs just as well. When it comes to journalism, well,
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18: 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Another metric was even worse.
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18: There's some balance. Grok gave right-leaning answers 85% of the time. Either way,
19: you were by no means getting a straight-up answer or a balanced perspective.
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25: 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The 8-week lineup includes Big Gun on June 5th, that's an AC/DC tribute band. June 12th, it's the Lucille Clement Band. Maggie Valley will perform on June 19th. Lots of concerts leading up to the July 31st Charlie Maples performance. The shows are held at 6:30 and take place in King Commons Park. Theater Bristol is presenting Red, White, and Tuna, the hilarious comedy based in the third smallest town in Texas, Tuna, Texas. This time in the four-play series, A Class Reunion, Impending Wedding, Plotting and Revenge, Animal Protection, Reincarnation, and Alien Sightings. The performances are July 2nd through the 12th. I'm Lisa Ruttman.
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29: 1922, legendary folksy banjo player Smilin' Ed McConnell makes his radio debut on WSB Atlanta. His songs, humor, and philosophy lasted 32 years on the air. McConnell's later shows included June Foray, who later voiced Rocket J. Squirrel.
33: Now here's something we hope you'll really like.
29: 2009, Steve Martin makes his Grand Ole Opry debut. He plays Foggy Mountain Breakdown with accompaniment from, among others, John McEwen of the Nitty Gritty Dirt Band, the man who taught Martin the art of banjo playing when they knew each other in high school.
34: I prefer the moonlight.
29: 1999, on what was supposed to be his last concert during a 10-nation tour, 3,000 people evacuate Royal Albert Hall in London, canceling Kenny Rogers' concert due to a bomb threat. No bomb was found, and a stalker who made the threat was jailed in December, but the concert was never rescheduled.
0: DJ J! 1970.
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11: A Florida judge will review a deal between the Justice Department and the president to settle his lawsuit against the IRS. Trump filed the suit over an alleged mishandling of his tax records that ended in leaks to the media. The proposed agreement would create a nearly $2 billion fund to compensate victims of political weaponization. On Friday, the judge ordered Trump's lawyers to respond by June 12th to a motion filed by 35 retired federal judges alleging the settlement is a product of collusion and a fraud on the court. Following the settlement, Trump moved to dismiss the lawsuit in a bid to stop further judicial review of the agreement. President Trump is still mulling over a plan to extend the current ceasefire with Iran. Trump met with his cabinet Friday in the Situation Room without making what he called a final determination on a possible deal that would set the stage for the next round of negotiations. Following the two-hour meeting, Trump said Iran must agree to never have a nuclear weapon and that the Strait of Hormuz must be opened immediately. Iran's official news agency accused the president of stalling talks by making what it called excessive demands. The NTSB is investigating a deadly bus crash that killed five people and injured dozens of others on a Virginia highway. Federal officials say they're looking into a variety of factors, including the driver's qualifications. State police say the bus from New York was traveling southbound on I-95 in Stafford County early Friday when it failed to slow down and slammed into multiple vehicles that were backed up in a work zone. Over 40 others on the packed highway were taken to hospitals, including three with critical injuries. The ice is set for the Stanley Cup Final following the Carolina Hurricanes' win Friday night over the Montreal Canadiens. Carolina took the Eastern Conference title in five games and will take on the Vegas Golden Knights for Lord Stanley's mug. The Golden Knights won the Western Conference title after sweeping the Colorado Avalanche. Game one of the Stanley Cup Final is set for Tuesday, June 2nd. I'm Lisa Carton.
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11: In New Jersey, a deal in Newark to help prevent some of the violent arrests of protesters alarmed over conditions inside the Delaney Hall ICE Detention Center. Andrew Whitman reports.
1: Federal agents will withdraw from the Delaney Center parking lot, and New Jersey State Police will take over outside the detention center. On Friday, feds charged into a crowd, used an irritant spray, and hit one protester with a baton. Three people were arrested and taken inside. Homeland Security Secretary Mark Wayne Mullen called the deal a win for his agency because he said Governor Mike Sherrill had refused to let state police work with ICE. Protests started last weekend amid complaints about conditions inside and word of a hunger strike.
11: Federal, state, and local law enforcement agencies are prepared for any threat the World Cup games attract. Jim Forbes has the latest.
10: At a Friday news conference at the Miami FBI headquarters, FBI Deputy Director Andrew Bailey said all hands are on deck for the largest sporting event the country has ever seen.
14: They will be on the ground in the command posts ahead of any threat. The eyes of the world will be on South Florida, and the world will see this region at its absolute best.
10: Drones are a main focus of security efforts. Operators face up to a year in jail, a $100,000 fine, and the seizure of any drone that flies anywhere near the matches or fan events.
11: Bruce Springsteen is announcing a one-day pro-democracy festival ahead of the November midterm elections. The 76-year-old Springsteen put on a three-hour show in Washington, D.C. this week where he called President Trump racist, incompetent, and treasonous. During the show, he promoted the upcoming Power to the People Festival, which will also feature Joan Baez, Foo Fighters, Dave Matthews, and Tom Morello of Rage Against the Machine. The festival will be held 1 month ahead of the midterms, October 3rd, at the Meriwether Post Pavilion in Columbia, Maryland, just north of Washington. I'm Lisa Carton.
15: 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I'm Stephen Cates with the Bankrate Personal Finance Minute. Many prospective buyers are still waiting for mortgage rates or home prices to fall before jumping into the housing market. But the cost of waiting may be greater than many people realize. While mortgage rates have moved lower earlier this year, they've also bounced back quickly, showing how difficult it is to predict the market. And even if rates decline modestly, lower borrowing costs tend to bring more buyers off the sidelines, increasing competition and putting upward pressure on home prices again. That's one reason many economists don't expect a return to the ultra-low 3% mortgage rates seen during the pandemic years. Historically, today's mortgage rates are actually much closer to normal ranges. For buyers who are financially stable and planning to stay in a home for at least 5 years, today's slower market may offer opportunities to negotiate on price, repairs, or seller concessions without facing bidding wars. And there's another factor to consider. Buyers who purchase now may eventually have the option to refinance if rates do fall later. But renters waiting indefinitely for the perfect moment risk rising rents, higher competition, and missed years of building home equity. For more, check out Bankrate. I'm Stephen Cates.
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21: 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Acts 5:30 says, "The God of our fathers raised up Jesus, whom you murdered by hanging on a tree." 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Central to the gospel message is the resurrection of Jesus. As Peter preached the gospel, he made things clear. Jesus was crucified. Peter says here, he was murdered. He died. There's no question about his death. However, he arose again. God raised him up from the dead. On 5:30, remember Acts 5:30, and oh yes, he lives.
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24: For this afternoon, cloudy skies, widespread showers, and maybe a thunderstorm in the evening. The high 80 remains partly to mostly cloudy overnight, the low 64. Sunday, we'll have mostly cloudy skies. Showers become increasingly likely. A thunderstorm in spots once again, high 82. Cloud showers and isolated thunderstorms Sunday night and Memorial Day, low Sunday night 64. Monday's high 80. Another unsettled day Tuesday with cloud showers and perhaps a thunderstorm. Temperatures again near 80. I'm meteorologist Jim Anolli from the Live Wire Weather Center. Count on it.
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27: 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The contents are those of the author and do not necessarily represent the official views of nor an endorsement by ONDCP, CDC, HHS, or the U.S. government.
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2: 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This allows users to monitor conditions, test scenarios, predict outcomes, and optimize operations without directly interfering with the physical asset.
3: As we create kind of digital twins of landscapes and of water and of vegetation and of cities and of people moving around, we can think about the world as a geospatially referenced form so that we can catalog authoritative sources and bring them together to solve problems.
2: Since the 1960s, Jack Dangermond has been working to bring geographic information into the digital realm.
3: My big vision is that we will wire up the whole planet so we have a real-time digital twin of everything.
2: Today, thanks to investments from the U.S. National Science Foundation, digital twins can be found in use modeling ocean topography, how hazards impact infrastructures and communities in hurricane conditions, and even incorporating breakthroughs in artificial intelligence into biomedical applications. 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
4: From the Quick Stop Market Sports Desk. College football, the SEC effectively killing off the traditional cupcake weekend. Beginning in 2027, the SEC plans to have conference games during the second to last week of the regular season instead of many teams scheduling lower tier non-conference opponents. The move is tied directly to the conference expanding from 8 to 9 SEC games. The new 9-game conference format begins this season. In golf, Tiger Woods did not register to play in this year's British Open at Royal Birkdale in July. It means that he will not play in all 4 major championships for the second straight year. Woods last played in a major in July of 2027 when he missed the cut at Royal Troon. Woods is dealing from an arrest in March on suspicion of DUI. There has been more information on the tragic death of race car driver Kyle Busch, who died from complications due to pneumonia last week that progressed into sepsis. A new report said Busch had been sick for weeks before collapsing at the GM Technical Center near Charlotte while using a racing simulator. Richard Childress Racing announcing that the number 8 car will be effectively retired until Busch's son Braxton is old enough to potentially race in it. Any size fountain drink for 99 cents with any purchase using Quick Stop Rewards. 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
5: 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I'm just a dad like you. 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
9: 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Today's quote was submitted by Dobie. Jim Henson said, "Kids don't remember what you try to teach them. They remember what you are."
0: I love this. Jim Henson, by the way, gave us the most amazing gifts. Sesame Street, The Muppets, and one of our favorite Christmas specials, Emmett Otter's Jug Band Christmas. If you've never seen that, you're welcome. I agree with Mr. Henson that kids will remember what you are, but they'll also remember the way you treat them. I met a guy that I'd watched on TV my entire life. He was a beloved man, a legend in our area, larger than life and loved by all. I only met him one time, and it was at the fair, and he was drunk and kind of rude. It makes me really sad that this was my personal experience. Many people who met him had much better encounters. I really don't share that story much. I never even said here who the guy was, but I will always remember meeting him. The Motivation Minute. This has been The Motivation Minute. I'm John Small. Thanks for listening. Your favorite motivational quotes can be submitted for upcoming programs at motivationminute.org.
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14: For tonight, we're going to have partly cloudy skies with an overnight low around 58. For Sunday, some clouds, but mostly sunny skies. Will stay dry with a high near 80. For Sunday night, showers likely after midnight. Otherwise, mostly cloudy skies with an overnight low around 62. For Monday, showers, thunderstorms also possible in the afternoon and a high near 80. Monday night, slight chance of showers and thunderstorms, partly cloudy skies with an overnight low around 58. Tuesday, slight chance of showers, thunderstorms also possible in the afternoon, sunny skies and a high near 77. I'm Chris Keith from the Live Wire Weather Center. Count on it.
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16: This is a Bloomberg Money Minute. Home improvement projects are getting smaller, and that's not helping sales at big retailers. Both Home Depot and Lowe's reported sales growth in the latest quarter that just missed Wall Street expectations. A Home Depot executive says shoppers are still deferring large projects, pointing to uncertainty, and says the company continues to monitor higher fuel prices and mortgage rates. Bloomberg analyst Drew Redding.
17: So I don't necessarily think we've seen the impact yet of, you know, the recent inflation and heightened consumer uncertainty. So we do think that there could be some risk through the remainder of the year.
16: Fuel costs are also an issue for Lowe's. An executive says Lowe's is working to offset costs through productivity initiatives, pointing to its AI-powered shopping assistant called Milo.
30: Hey, Milo, how do I fix my leaky faucet?
16: Home Depot has pursued a similar strategy with an AI assistant called Magic Apron. Both retailers stuck with their outlooks for the year. Gina Cervetti, Bloomberg Radio.
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16: This is a Bloomberg Money Minute. Home improvement projects are getting smaller, and that's not helping sales at big retailers. Both Home Depot and Lowe's reported sales growth in the latest quarter that just missed Wall Street expectations. A Home Depot executive says shoppers are still deferring large projects, pointing to uncertainty, and says the company continues to monitor higher fuel prices and mortgage rates. Bloomberg analyst Drew Redding.
17: So I don't necessarily think we've seen the impact yet of, you know, the recent inflation and heightened consumer uncertainty. So we do think that there could be some risk through the remainder of the year.
16: Fuel costs are also an issue for Lowe's. An executive says Lowe's is working to offset costs through productivity initiatives, pointing to its AI-powered shopping assistant called Milo.
30: Hey, Milo, how do I fix my leaky faucet?
16: Home Depot has pursued a similar strategy with an AI assistant called Magic Apron. Both retailers stuck with their outlooks for the year. Gina Cervetti, Bloomberg Radio.
21: Hi, this is Dennis Silvers, the golf guru, with another Golf Minute on getting proper weight shift. In general, golfers are afraid to move laterally off the ball. They think that they will make better ball contact if they keep their lower body as fixed as possible during the swing. Unfortunately, freezing the lower body usually leads to a reverse weight shift as well as an abbreviated backswing. This is horrible, folks. To promote the lower body action in the backswing, take several practice swings, stopping at the top and feeling as though your belt buckle is over the inside of your right knee. The key is to move your left hip away from the target about a full 45 degrees. This unrestricted hip motion serves two functions. It deposits your body weight onto the right leg, and it promotes a full shoulder turn. With your weight loaded and a full body turn, you're ready to make a very aggressive move to the ball. So remember this, move the left hip behind the ball for a fuller shoulder turn. For the Golf Minute, I'm Dennis Silvers.
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2: Nanyahi was the niece of an important chief in the Cherokee Nation. When Nanyahi rose to power in the Cherokee Nation, she believed, as her uncle did, that peace would come only if Native people and white settlers saw themselves as one people. 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Her efforts allowed the frontier militia to gather to defend Long Island and defeat the Cherokee in the Battle of Island Flats in present-day Kingsport. 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
9: A Florida judge will review a deal between the Justice Department and the president to settle his lawsuit against the IRS. Trump filed the suit over an alleged mishandling of his tax records that ended in leaks to the media. The proposed agreement would create a nearly $2 billion fund to compensate victims of political weaponization. On Friday, the judge ordered Trump's lawyers to respond by June 12th to a motion filed by 35 retired federal judges alleging the settlement is a product of collusion and a fraud on the court. Following the settlement, Trump moved to dismiss the lawsuit in a bid to stop further judicial review of the agreement. President Trump is still mulling over a plan to extend the current ceasefire with Iran. Following his two-hour meeting with his cabinet Friday, Trump said Iran must agree to never have a nuclear weapon and the Strait of Hormuz must be opened immediately. Iran's official news agency accused the president of stalling talks by making what it called excessive demands. I'm Lisa Carton.
10: 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Keeping the Valley Beautiful is the local affiliate of Keeping Tennessee Beautiful, located in Unicoi County.
11: We basically try to inspire and educate the community about litter reduction, about reduce, reuse, and recycling. We have two main litter pickups a year, and that would be Nobody Trashes Tennessee and the Great American Cleanup. And we also participate in the festivals. We have lots of little litter pickups along the way.
10: President Karen Dunlap.
11: Our main objective is to really to be able to get into the school system. 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We've written that Irwin Record is very supportive in putting in some articles for us also.
10: To connect with Keeping the Valley Beautiful, check out their Facebook page. I'm Daryl Moody reporting.
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1: Hey, old midlife crisis, Dad. Are you going through it, huh? Hey, it's Mike Austin with today's Radio Dad Minute. Now, you might say, what really is a midlife crisis? It's kind of like Bigfoot. Some people think it exists, some people don't. You never know if you see it.
15: Simply stated, it's a time when a person begins to look at their life and feels things are not right. There is a need for major, if not drastic, change.
1: That's our friend Dr. John Braccio, runs a psychological services group. And if you think you're too young or too old for a midlife crisis, well,
15: typical would be in their 40s. But actually, it can range. You know, it could be in the 30s, can begin in the 60s. There's really no exact timeline. But the 40s is certainly the time when these seem to happen the most.
1: Doc says that it's important to understand the difference between having a midlife crisis and actually going through severe depression and what factors involved there. We'll explore ways to deal with it on a rational level tomorrow.

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2: This is the Bloomberg Business of Entertainment Report. Netflix is spending big money to make films and TV shows in more than 50 countries, and it's boosting local economies in the process. According to its new website, The Netflix Effect, the company spent $135 billion over the past decade. The productions employed over 425,000 people, hundreds of thousands of extras and day laborers, as well as hundreds of vendors. Bloomberg's Lucas Shaw says The Netflix Effect is a term that used to refer to the company's impact on individual talent or shows.
3: Turning Breaking Bad into this phenomenon, or taking the star, kind of the young stars of their shows and movies, and turning them into stars. And now they're talking about it kind of more broadly as an economy.
2: The new website comes as Netflix looks to squash some of the criticism around its attempt to buy Warner Brothers.
3: This feeling that they're too big and powerful and bad for the industry.
2: Netflix dropped out of the bidding in February, and Warner Brothers is now being acquired by Paramount Skydance. Lisa Mateo, Bloomberg Radio.

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4: For tonight, we're going to have partly cloudy skies with an overnight low around 58. For Sunday, some clouds, but mostly sunny skies. We'll stay dry with a high near 80. For Sunday night, showers likely after midnight. Otherwise, mostly cloudy skies with an overnight low around 62. For Monday, showers, thunderstorms also possible in the afternoon and a high near 80. Monday night, slight chance of showers and thunderstorms. Partly cloudy skies with an overnight low around 58. Tuesday, slight chance of showers, thunderstorms also possible in the afternoon. Sunny skies and a high near 77. I'm Chris Keith from the LiveWire Weather Center. 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
11: Nearly 20% of all packaged foods in the U.S. contain unhealthy synthetic dyes, and the worst culprits target our kids and teens. Far too many breakfast cereals, candies, and sports drinks are chock full of artificial colors like red dye number 40 or blue number 1. And those industrial colors are far from harmless. They've been linked to serious health problems like hyperactivity and inflammation, DNA damage, and cancer. So even if clever marketing tricks convince our kids that snack companies are their friends, we adults know better, and we have a responsibility to keep them safe. I'm Dr. Catherine Albrecht, reminding you to keep your email safe, too, with StartMail.
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14: During the War of 1812, the USS Constitution captured the British warships Cayenne and Levant. The U.S. Navy's capturing of an enemy warship on the open sea would not happen again for 122 years, when on June 4, 1944, the German submarine U-505 suffered battle damage, forcing it to surface and to surrender. Immediately, Lieutenant Junior Grade Albert David led a boarding party onto the sinking submarine, kept it afloat, and captured the boat and its Enigma code machine. Today, the German submarine U-505 is on permanent display at Chicago's Museum of Science and Industry. 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

0: America.
1: From the Quick Stop Market Sports Desk. There has been more information on the tragic death of race car driver Kyle Busch, who died from complications due to pneumonia last week that progressed into sepsis. A new report said Busch had been sick for weeks before collapsing at the GM Technical Center near Charlotte while using a racing simulator. Richard Childress Racing announcing that the number 8 car will be effectively retired until Busch's son Braxton is old enough to potentially race in it. College football, the SEC effectively killing off the traditional Cupcake Weekend. Beginning in 2027, the SEC plans to have conference games during the second-to-last week of the regular season instead of many teams scheduling lower-tier non-conference opponents. The move is tied directly to the conference expanding from 8 to 9 SEC games. The new 9-game conference format begins this season. The United States men's national team roster was released last weekend, guided by manager Mauricio Pochettino, and led by Christian Pulisic, who remains the face of American soccer. The team does not include Diego Luna, a shock to many because he had played regularly under Pochettino. The United States opening up World Cup play on June 12th in Los Angeles. It takes more. Buy two 28-ounce Powerades and get a 20-ounce Powerade water free. 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
3: If you have hardwood floors, you already know the importance of adding felt protector pads to the legs of chairs, tables, and other furniture. The felt provides a cushion between the two wood surfaces so that when the furniture moves, the feet don't scratch the floor. But what about rocking chairs? How do you protect the floor from those long curved surfaces that are constantly moving? Well, instead of felt pads, get a roll of self-adhesive Velcro or hook and loop fastener. Separate the two sides of the Velcro and cut two links from the loop side that are slightly shorter than the curved rocker bottoms. Remove the adhesive backing and stick them to the underside of the rocker bottoms. Now you can rock all you want with no scratches. I'm Danny Lippard with tips for today's homeowner.
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6: It at least sets a dangerous example to the people of America of forming government distinct from and dependent of His Majesty's authority. Lord Dunsmore. The Watauga Association was a semi-autonomous government created in 1772 by frontier settlers living along the Watauga River in what is now Elizabethton, when settlers signed a 10-year lease directly with the Cherokee, and being outside the claims of any colony, established the Watauga Association to provide basic government functions. Theodore Roosevelt later wrote that the settlers were the first men of American birth to establish a free and independent community on the continent. With the outbreak of the American Revolutionary War, the settlers organized themselves into the Washington District, loyal to the United Colonies, marking the end of the Watauga Association. Happy 250, America.
7: American Airlines plans to install SpaceX's Starlink satellite internet service on more than 500 aircraft beginning in 2027. The airline says the move will deliver faster, lower latency in-flight Wi-Fi as competition intensifies among carriers to improve onboard connectivity. Zillow found 29 major metro areas where a typical single-family starter home is still priced below what a median income household can afford. 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At the gas station, if you lift the pump nozzle and a metal screw is in the cradle, watch out. It's the latest scam. The screw prevents the nozzle from making contact to end the transaction. After you leave, the scammer fills multiple containers charged to you. 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
8: For tonight, we're going to have partly cloudy skies with an overnight low around 58. For Sunday, some clouds, but mostly sunny skies. We'll stay dry with a high near 80. For Sunday night, showers likely after midnight. Otherwise, mostly cloudy skies with an overnight low around 62. For Monday, showers, thunderstorms also possible in the afternoon and a high near 80. Monday night, slight chance of showers and thunderstorms. Partly cloudy skies with an overnight low around 58. Tuesday, slight chance of showers, thunderstorms also possible in the afternoon. Sunny skies and a high near 77. I'm Chris Keith from the Live Wire Weather Center. Count on it.
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12: Also, Kelly says use websites and apps like Points.me and Seats.Aero to make sure you get the most out of your points and miles. 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
19: Are you aware that hearing loss has been linked to dementia, depression, social isolation, and more frequent hospitalizations? Approximately 12% of the U.S. population, or 38 million Americans, have significant hearing loss. In addition, 50 million in the U.S. experience tinnitus, which can be debilitating. People with hearing loss tend to wait 7 years before seeking professional help. Of those individuals who would benefit from hearing aids, only 20% actually use them. Present-day hearing aids are much better than those just a few years ago. In fact, many of the new hearing aids have the capability of being adjusted by cell phones and also allowing phone calls to be answered directly through the hearing aids. If you think you have a hearing loss or have older hearing aids, contact Dr. Schumacher and Associates Audiologists at 717-HEAR or 928-5771. That's 717-HEAR or 928-5771.
20: From the Entertainment Desk, I'm Lisa Ruttman. Johnson City's free summer concert series, Fridays After 5, lineup and dates for this year have been announced. The 8-week lineup includes Big Gun on June 5th, that's an AC/DC tribute band. June 12th, it's the Lucille Clement Band. Maggie Valley will perform on June 19th. Lots of concerts leading up to the July 31st Charlie Maples performance. The shows are held at 6:30 and take place in King Commons Park. Theater Bristol is presenting Red, White, and Tuna, the hilarious comedy based in the third smallest town in Texas, Tuna, Texas. This time in the four-play series, a class reunion, impending wedding, plotting and revenge, animal protection, reincarnation, and alien sightings. The performances are July 2nd through the 12th. I'm Lisa Ruttman.
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5: It's 6 o'clock.
6: President Trump is planning to host a political rally to celebrate America's 250th anniversary. Trump announced the move today after several artists pulled out of the upcoming Great American State Fair on the National Mall. In a Truth Social post, Trump wrote that he will take the place of the highly paid third-rate artists and give a major speech. President Trump added that he's also looking into the possibility of doing an America Is Back rally in D.C. at the same time and same location. Multiple artists pulled out of the Great American State Fair after public backlash over the event. Trump referenced those cancellations as performers getting the yips. Anti-ICE protesters are facing off with police again this weekend outside the Delaney Hall Federal Detention Center in New Jersey. Protesters have clashed with officers all week near the facility in Newark. Governor Mikey Sherrill said she ordered state police to set up perimeter zones on Friday to ease tensions and to keep ICE from sending more agents to the detention center, which she says could cause more problems. Secretary of War Pete Hegseth urged Asian allies to increase military spending to counter China's growing power. Speaking at the Shangri-La Dialogue in Singapore, Hegseth called for a stronger, more self-reliant network of allies to stop aggression and preserve the balance in the Pacific.
7: Our approach asks Pacific nations to do what many are already eager to do: invest seriously in their own defense, contribute more to collective security, and work with the United States.
6: Hegseth said the U.S. expects its Asian allies and partners to boost defense spending to 3.5% of GDP as its pledge and a $1.5 trillion investment in its military. Legendary music mogul Clive Davis was hospitalized in New York City this week. A rep for Davis told TMZ he was suffering from an upper respiratory infection and was admitted to the hospital as a precaution. The spokesman also said the 94-year-old is expected to be released soon. I'm Rob Martier.
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6: A judge in Florida said she will review a deal between the Justice Department and the president to settle his lawsuit against the IRS. Trump filed the suit over an alleged mishandling of his tax records that ended in leaks to the media. The proposed agreement would create a nearly $2 billion fund to compensate victims of political weaponization. The judge ordered Trump's lawyers to respond by June 12th to a motion filed by 35 retired federal judges alleging the settlement as a product of collusion and fraud on the courts. Following the settlement, Trump moved to dismiss the lawsuit in a bid to stop further judicial review of the agreement. Federal, state, and local law enforcement agencies are prepared for any threat the World Cup Games might attract. Jim Forbes has the latest.
14: At a Friday news conference at the Miami FBI headquarters, FBI Deputy Director Andrew Bailey said all hands are on deck for the largest sporting event the country has ever seen.
15: They will be on the ground in the command posts ahead of any threat. The eyes of the world will be on South Florida.
14: Drones are a main focus of security efforts. Operators face up to a year in jail, a $100,000 fine, and the seizure of any drone that flies anywhere near the matches or fan events. I'm Jim Forbes.
6: A new study says melatonin supplements could help night shift workers boost their body's DNA repair process. The findings are early but show promise as a simple way to help reduce long-term health risks linked to the graveyard shift. The small clinical trial was published in Occupational and Environmental Medicine. Dunkin' is celebrating National Donut Day with a giveaway. The donut chain will be giving out free limited edition Dunkin' tote bags on Monday. Customers can get a free limited edition Dunkin' tote bag with the purchase of half a dozen donuts or more on Monday at participating locations while supplies last. In an Instagram post, Duncan said each store will only have 20 tote bags available. I'm Rob Martier.
3: 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If you want to access everything that Facebook, Instagram, or WhatsApp offers, you're going to have to pay. Meta, the parent of all three platforms, has now rolled out subscription-based plus versions of each and offer perks like extra customization and more reactions to posts. The FBI is out with a new warning for people who use Microsoft 365 programs like Outlook, Teams, and OneDrive. It starts as a convincing-looking email instructing the user to visit a Microsoft verification page and enter a code in the email. Then that hands over control of your account to the hacker. The best advice? Don't ever use an access code that you didn't specifically request. And there are questions about whether a prize-winning writer used AI for his story. Jameer Nazir from Trinidad and Tobago won an award for his short story, The Serpent in the Grove. But an analysis by the AI chatbot Claude says it was, quote, almost certainly not produced unaided by a human. No comment yet from Nazir. With Tech Trends, Dave Packer, ABC News.
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16: 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The higher the ball's spin rate, the higher its trajectory, and the more susceptible it is to the wind. To decrease the spin, play the ball slightly behind its normal position with your weight favoring your left side. Take at least one more club, you hear me? And make a three-quarter length backswing, swinging at a nice, easy tempo. Match your swing shape to the trajectory you want to hit the shot. Many golfers try and hit a knockdown shot, for example, with a steep swing hitting down on the ball, which creates more backspin. 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So remember, reduce the ball spin rate to keep it down in the wind. 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
22: Hey Bible readers, I'm Tara Lee Cobble, and I'm your host for The God Shot. I have derived much joy and comfort from your love, my brother, because the hearts of the saints have been refreshed through you. Philemon 1:7. Have you ever been around someone whose presence made you feel refreshed and comforted? Someone who left you with reminders of God's love and joy? In Paul's letters to Philemon, he thanks him for those very things, demonstrating God's heart toward others in the church. Who has been that person for you? Who has pointed you toward the love and joy of Christ? Today is a good day to thank God for them and to let them know how He used them in your life. Today is also a good day to tap into the joy of the Lord for yourself so you can spread it to others. Who needs refreshing? Who needs comforting? If God brought someone to mind, this is your chance to lean in and demonstrate Him to them. He's where the joy is.
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4: For tonight, we're going to have partly cloudy skies with an overnight low around 58. For Sunday, some clouds, but mostly sunny skies. Will stay dry with a high near 80. For Sunday night, showers likely after midnight. Otherwise, mostly cloudy skies with an overnight low around 62. For Monday, showers, thunderstorms also possible in the afternoon and a high near 80. Monday night, slight chance of showers and thunderstorms, partly cloudy skies with an overnight low around 58. Tuesday, slight chance of showers, thunderstorms also possible in the afternoon, sunny skies and a high near 77. I'm Chris Keith from the Live Wire Weather Center. Count on it.
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2: 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And basically, our job is to make sure they are living the life that they want to live. We have community supports, again, employment supports, any number of things and ways that we can support them in their day-to-day lives.
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4: Memorial Day is about remembering that stability is very expensive. Every peaceful morning, every functioning airport, open highway, and ordinary family cookout exists because previous generations sacrificed something to protect it. 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
7: From the Quick Stop Market Sports Desk. College football, the SEC effectively killing off the traditional cupcake weekend. Beginning in 2027, the SEC plans to have conference games during the second to last week of the regular season instead of many teams scheduling lower tier non-conference opponents. The move is tied directly to the conference expanding from 8 to 9 SEC games. The new 9-game conference format begins this season. In golf, Tiger Woods did not register to play in this year's British Open at Royal Birkdale in July. It means that he will not play in all 4 major championships for the second straight year. Woods last played in a major in July of 2027 when he missed the cut at Royal Troon. Woods is dealing from an arrest in March on suspicion of DUI. There has been more information on the tragic death of race car driver Kyle Busch, who died from complications due to pneumonia last week that progressed into sepsis. A new report said Busch had been sick for weeks before collapsing at the GM Technical Center near Charlotte while using a racing simulator. Richard Childress Racing announcing that the number 8 car will be effectively retired until Bush's son Braxton is old enough to potentially race in it. Any size fountain drink for 99 cents with any purchase using Quick Stop Rewards. 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
12: Hello, I'm Jerry Stewart, and this is One Moment in America. One question, one simple question. Why is America free? Simple answer, not according to some. Listen to this story. Recently, as I listened to one TV talk show, the question was posed to the panel. How is it that America is a free nation? And for the next 15 minutes, the talking heads espoused their great knowledge by talking about everything but the simple truth. We are free because there are those who have fought and are still fighting today to keep us free. Ronald Reagan said, "Freedom is not something to be secured in any one moment in time. We must struggle to preserve it every day." How true? It's simple. We are the land of the free because we are the home of the brave. Now let me ask you a question. When's the last time you prayed, really prayed, for our American military? Please do. I'm Jerry Stewart, and that was One Moment in America.
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19: For tonight, we're going to have partly cloudy skies with an overnight low around 58. For Sunday, some clouds, but mostly sunny skies. We'll stay dry with a high near 80. For Sunday night, showers likely after midnight. Otherwise, mostly cloudy skies with an overnight low around 62. For Monday, showers, thunderstorms also possible in the afternoon and a high near 80. Monday night, slight chance of showers and thunderstorms. Partly cloudy skies with an overnight low around 58. Tuesday, slight chance of showers, thunderstorms also possible in the afternoon. Sunny skies and a high near 77. I'm Chris Keith from the LiveWire Weather Center. Count on it.
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22: If you've ever felt like you were running in circles just to finish a simple task, you have a lot in common with a guy named Henry. Welcome to the National Day Spotlight for May 30th.
23: Today honors the children's song, There's a Hole in My Bucket, a piece of folk history that dates back to 1700s Germany. The song is a masterclass in recursive logic, a never-ending loop of problems and solutions between two characters, Henry and Liza. To fix the hole, Henry needs straw, but this straw is too long and needs to be cut with an axe, which needs to be sharpened with a stone, which needs to be wet with water. The punchline, of course, is that to fetch the water, Henry needs the very bucket that has the hole in it. While it's a fun nursery rhyme, it's also an early example of infinite loop logic. On National Hole in My Bucket Day, we recognize that sometimes the most complicated solutions only lead us right back to the beginning.
22: You know, that must have been one really big hole if he couldn't get any water into it at all.
23: I'd have just stuck my finger in the hole.
22: Me too, just but to get you it know, back, it's you know? Like, seriously, yeah. I mean, how big was the hole?
23: You know, it's for kids.
22: And it's a fun song.
23: Yeah.
22: We are also celebrating National Creativity Day and National Water a Flower Day. I'm Alice Anderson.
23: And I'm Wallo Anderson with National Day Calendar, reminding you to celebrate every day.
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27: 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Drivers have been paying a lot more at the gas pump since the war against Iran started. How much more? 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
28: $706 for the most expensive increase for gasoline cars, pure gasoline.
27: And for EVs and hybrids?
28: An $11 increase for the electric cars, with hybrids and plug-in hybrids obviously in between those two numbers.
27: Owners of large SUVs dominate the high end of that list, with some expected to pay $1,500 more on a yearly basis. Brower says paying just $11 more to power up your EV may make those of us who are hesitant about owning one think again.
28: It just makes you reevaluate and think, maybe the EV lifestyle will work for me.
27: And saving on gas right now would work for everyone. Tom Busby, Bloomberg Radio.
1: 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Here's Chris Whitting.
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8: Over 250 years ago, in 1772, the settlers negotiated a land lease with the Native Americans. But some natives did not like this. And near the beginning of the Revolutionary War, England convinced them to attack the settlers at Fort Watauga. Anne Robertson mobilized the women of the fort to pass cauldrons of boiling water to pour on the attackers from her position overlooking the walls of the fort. Although she sustained several injuries, Robertson continued at her post until the Indians retreated. Anne went on to be the first woman to be given a land grant. She eventually migrated west with Donaldson's party on flatboats and was the first woman teacher in Tennessee. You can see an example of the flatboat at Netherland Inn Park in Kingsport, and you can see a replica of Fort Watauga at Sycamore Shoals. 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
11: President Trump is planning to host a political rally to celebrate America's 250th anniversary. Trump announced the move today after several artists pulled out of the upcoming Great American State Fair on the National Mall. In a Truth Social post, Trump wrote that he will take the place of the highly paid third-rate artists and give a major speech. President Trump added that he's also looking into the possibility of doing an America Is Back rally in D.C. at the same time and same location. Multiple artists pulled out of the Great American State Fair after public backlash over the event. Trump referenced those cancellations as performers getting the yips. Anti-ICE protesters are facing off with police again this weekend outside the Delaney Hall Federal Detention Center in New Jersey. Protesters have clashed with officers all week near the facility in Newark. Legendary music mogul Clive Davis was hospitalized in New York City this week. A rep for Davis told TMZ he was suffering from an upper respiratory infection and was admitted to the hospital as a precaution. I'm Rob Martier.
12: With a Live Wire Community Focus, I'm Daryl Moody. If you have a heart for children, consider becoming an advocate with CASA for Kids.
13: We are a nonprofit organization that recruits and trains and supports community volunteers that want to advocate for children who have experienced abuse and neglect and going through either the juvenile court system or the child welfare system.
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12: To learn more, visit CASA4kids.org. I'm Daryl Moody reporting.
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18: The Midlife Crisis Part 2. If you're in one, what do you do? Hi, it's Mike Austin with the Radio Dad Minute for today. Yesterday, we were talking with my friend Dr. John Braccio about the midlife crisis. He said that, you know, you can even be in your 30s and go through one of these things. 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And to find that out, get some help, man. If you're too proud for professional help, then ask your friends. And I don't mean your friends at the bar. I mean your friends that seem to be pretty well-adjusted. Also,
1: make sure you're eating the right foods, get enough exercise, enough sleep. That's always a good thing. And yeah, maybe you need to turn more spiritual, a little more prayer, meditation. And the bottom line in the midlife crisis is don't make drastic changes before you objectively analyze the whole situation, get advice, and determine what needs to be done, not in a knee-jerk, radical way, but rationally thought out. 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I'm Mike Austin, the Radio Dad.
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4: New estimates by the CDC show about 8% of the U.S. population was uninsured last year. According to the results from the agency's National Health Interview Survey, the overall percentage is largely unchanged, but the number of uninsured grew by about 800,000. When looking at adults ages 18 to 64, nearly 12% were uninsured, 21% had public coverage, and 69% had private health insurance coverage. Engineers at UC San Diego have developed a wearable ultrasound patch for high-risk pregnancies. They say it's soft, it's wearable, and can monitor a fetus continuously for hours at a time. In clinical tests, the patch was able to detect abnormal fetal signals that prompted medical intervention. Their study is published in Nature Biotechnology. Health Update, I'm Sarah Lee Kessler.
5: Mitch Anthony here with today's Daily Dose. What should you do if people are speaking ill of you? What should you say when envious or spiteful persons spread falsehoods at your expense? Sir Francis Bacon said, "In taking revenge, a man is but even with his enemy, but in passing it over, he is superior, for it is a prince's part to pardon." Solomon wrote, "It is a glory of a man to pass by an offense." So to answer our earlier question, what do we say or do when falsehood is spread against us? The answer is, live out the opposite of what they say. If someone says something unkind about you, live your life in such a way that no one will believe it. If you pass over an offense in a princely manner, as Bacon suggests, you are still going to have some angry energy you need to channel. Rather than channeling that energy into getting even, we can direct it toward living in a way that convinces all of the falsity of the accusation. And in such matters, actions truly speak louder than words. Mitch Anthony reminding you once again that life is whatever you make it. The Daily Dose is proud to be sponsored by the R Extra Mile, a charity that uses your extra airline miles to help cancer patients get where they need to go for treatment. As my family has learned, being ill can take a toll not only physically, but financially as well. With lost wages, chemotherapy, insurance deductibles,

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2: For tonight, we're going to have partly cloudy skies with an overnight low around 58. For Sunday, some clouds, but mostly sunny skies. We'll stay dry with a high near 80. For Sunday night, showers likely after midnight. Otherwise, mostly cloudy skies with an overnight low around 62. For Monday, showers, thunderstorms also possible in the afternoon and a high near 80. Monday night, slight chance of showers and thunderstorms. Partly cloudy skies with an overnight low around 58. Tuesday, slight chance of showers, thunderstorms also possible in the afternoon. Sunny skies and a high near 77. I'm Chris Keith from the LiveWire Weather Center. Count on it.
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0: Market Sports Desk. There has been more information on the tragic death of race car driver Kyle Busch, who died from complications due to pneumonia last week that progressed into sepsis. A new report said Busch had been sick for weeks before collapsing at the GM Technical Center near Charlotte while using a racing simulator. Richard Childress Racing announcing that the number 8 car will be effectively retired until Busch's son Braxton is old enough to potentially race in it. College football, the SEC effectively killing off the traditional Cupcake Weekend. Beginning in 2027, the SEC plans to have conference games during the second-to-last week of the regular season instead of many teams scheduling lower-tier non-conference opponents. The move is tied directly to the conference expanding from 8 to 9 SEC games. The new 9-game conference format begins this season. The United States men's national team roster was released last weekend, guided by manager Mauricio Pochettino, and led by Christian Pulisic, who remains the face of American soccer. The team does not include Diego Luna, a shock to many because he had played regularly under Pochettino. The United States opening up World Cup play on June 12th in Los Angeles. It takes more. 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
2: No one is as deaf as the man or woman who will not listen. That's in the book of Proverbs. Stephen Covey explained that most people do not listen with intent to understand. They listen with the intent to reply. How often do you find yourself doing that? Most intelligent people want to listen, but their mind is simply too active. It's like too many tabs open on the computer, too many thoughts competing. Will Rogers said we should never miss a good chance to shut up and listen. In today's world, with people spending so much time watching short videos, scrolling on their phone, it's becoming more difficult to focus upon more than a few words. This can cause problems in marriages, with children, and at work. You must retrain your brain. The more society transforms into an abbreviated world, the less all of us will be heard.
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7: With soldiers like him, no wonder the frontiersman won. Legend has it that General Washington said this about Joseph Greer after his legendary journey to deliver the news of victory at King's Mountain to the Continental Congress in Philadelphia. Hailing from the Watauga settlement, clad in buckskin and standing 6.5 feet tall, Joseph Greer had covered 600 miles through rugged wilderness and perilous conditions in just 30 days. Chosen by John Sevier for the near impossible task, he left just hours after demonstrating his valor fighting alongside the Overmountain Men. Armed with a musket, a compass, and some essential supplies, he dodged British patrols and hostile natives to deliver the good news and boost the morale of the Patriots. He became known as the King's Mountain Messenger. Happy 250, America.
8: Happy birthday!
9: Americans are feeling more pessimistic about the economy than at any point in more than 7 decades, according to the University of Michigan's latest survey of consumers. The university's closely watched index of consumer sentiment dropped to 44.8 in May, a record low. Krispy Kreme has agreed to a proposed $1.6 million settlement tied to a 2024 data breach that exposed sensitive personal information. Eligible consumers can file claims for up to $3,500 in documented losses or receive an estimated $75 cash payment without documentation. The FBI warns that cyber criminals are increasingly targeting Microsoft 365 users with sophisticated phishing scams. The scam uses a tool called Kali 365 to steal account access tokens. I'm Mark Huffman. Learn more at consumeraffairs.com.
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10: For tonight, we're going to have partly cloudy skies with an overnight low around 58. For Sunday, some clouds, but mostly sunny skies. We'll stay dry with a high near 80. For Sunday night, showers likely after midnight. Otherwise, mostly cloudy skies with an overnight low around 62. For Monday, showers, thunderstorms also possible in the afternoon and a high near 80. Monday night, slight chance of showers and thunderstorms. Partly cloudy skies with an overnight low around 58. Tuesday, slight chance of showers, thunderstorms also possible in the afternoon. Sunny skies and a high near 77. I'm Chris Keith from the Live Wire Weather Center. 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
13: This is a Bloomberg Money Minute. Amid all the talk of AI replacing workers is another conversation about whether AI tools can do human jobs just as well. When it comes to journalism, well,
14: they're not right now where they need to be.
13: Veteran broadcast journalist Campbell Brown is CEO of Forum AI, which has wrapped up a study of the four big bots, ChatGPT, Google Gemini, Anthropic's Claude, and XAI's Grok, covering election-related news.
14: About a third of the questions we asked on election-related questions had factual errors in them.
13: That's in part because bot sources included conspiracy theorists and overseas propaganda. Another metric was even worse.
14: Claude and Gemini gave left-leaning answers on election-related questions 100% of the time. ChatGPT 95% of the time.
13: There's some balance. Grok gave right-leaning answers 85% of the time. Either way,
14: you were by no means getting a straight-up answer or a balanced perspective.
13: Brown hopes more evaluations like this one can help make more trustworthy products. Andrew O'Day, Bloomberg Radio.
15: 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The higher the ball's spin rate, the higher its trajectory, and the more susceptible it is to the wind. 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
20: J.F. Tony was a merchant and civic leader and was bestowed the honorary title of Colonel. He was born in Carter County in 1857, right before the Civil War. His father died while in custody of the Confederates in 1864, leaving Tony fatherless at just 7 years of age. Frank began his career as a farmer at 10 years of age and became a merchant at 17 years of age, which led to his own business, J.F. Tony & Company in Irwin and Flag Pond in 1879. He married Fanny and had four children. Tony founded the first Irwin newspaper, The Magnet, in 1891. He was county and circuit court clerk of Unicoi County and was a representative in the state legislature. He was deputy collector of Internal Revenue during McKinley's administrations. He was a devout Baptist and Mason. For Irwin's 150th anniversary, we are remembering some of the people who made our town great.
21: 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Grammy-nominated and multi-platinum artist Darren Lewis is set to release his sophomore solo album later this year. The former Staind frontman first made his country debut in 2011 with the song Country Boy. That song featured Charlie Daniels on fiddle and a booming verse from George Jones. 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
24: 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His songs, humor, and philosophy lasted 32 years on the air. McConnell's later shows included June Foray, who later voiced Rocket J. Squirrel.
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24: 2009, Steve Martin makes his Grand Ole Opry debut. He plays Foggy Mountain Breakdown with accompaniment from, among others, John McEwen of the Nitty Gritty Dirt Band, the man who taught Martin the art of banjo playing when they knew each other in high school.
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24: 1999, on what was supposed to be his last concert during a 10-nation tour, 3,000 people evacuate Royal Albert Hall in London, canceling Kenny Rogers' concert due to a bomb threat. No bomb was found, and a stalker who made the threat was jailed in December, but the concert was never rescheduled.
31: DJ J! 1970.
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11: President Trump is weighing a deal to extend the current ceasefire with Iran. Trump met with his cabinet Friday in the Situation Room without making what he called a final determination on a possible deal that would set the stage for the next round of negotiations. Following the two-hour meeting, Trump said Iran must agree to never have a nuclear weapon and the Strait of Hormuz must be opened immediately. Iran's official news agency accused the president of stalling talks by making what it called excessive demands. The president says he's planning to host a political rally to celebrate America's 250th anniversary. Trump announced the move today after several artists pulled out of the upcoming Great American State Fair on the National Mall. In a Truth Social post, Trump wrote that he will take the place of the highly paid third-rate artists and give a major speech. Multiple artists pulled out of the Great American State Fair after public backlash over the event. Trump referenced those cancellations as performers getting the yips. Defense Secretary Pete Hegseth urged Asian allies to increase military spending to counter China's growing power. Lisa Carton reports.
30: Speaking at the Shangri-La Dialogue in Singapore, Hegseth called for a stronger, more self-reliant network of allies to stop aggression and preserve the balance. He said, quote, there is rightful alarm regarding China's historic military buildup and the expansion of its military activities in the region and beyond. The Pentagon chief stressed allies want stability, not escalation.
11: Snickers has launched a new campaign offering free candy bars to chocolate lovers with a certain name. 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I'm Rob Martier.
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11: A judge in Florida said she will review a deal between the Justice Department and the president to settle his lawsuit against the IRS. Trump filed the suit over an alleged mishandling of his tax records that ended in leaks to the media. The proposed agreement would create a nearly $2 billion fund to compensate victims of political weaponization. The judge ordered Trump's lawyers to respond by June 12th to a motion filed by 35 retired federal judges alleging the settlement is a product of collusion and fraud on the courts. Following the settlement, Trump moved to dismiss the lawsuit in a bid to stop further judicial review of the agreement. Federal, state, and local law enforcement agencies are prepared for any threat the World Cup games might attract. Jim Forbes has the latest.
4: At a Friday news conference at the Miami FBI headquarters, FBI Deputy Director Andrew Bailey said all hands are on deck for the largest sporting event the country has ever seen.
7: They will be on the ground in the command posts ahead of any threat. The eyes of the world will be on South Florida.
4: Drones are a main focus of security efforts. Operators face up to a year in jail, a $100,000 fine, and the seizure of any drone that flies anywhere near the matches or fan events. I'm Jim Forbes.
8: A new study says melatonin supplements could help night shift workers boost their body's DNA repair process. The findings are early but show promise as a simple way to help reduce long-term health risks linked to the graveyard shift. The small clinical trial was published in Occupational and Environmental Medicine. Dunkin' is celebrating National Donut Day with a giveaway. The donut chain will be giving out free limited edition Dunkin' tote bags on Monday. Customers can get a free limited edition Dunkin' tote bag with the purchase of half a dozen donuts or more on Monday at participating locations while supplies last. In an Instagram post, Duncan said each store will only have 20 tote bags available. I'm Rob Martier.
10: Bond yields have moved sharply higher as a result of the war in Iran, significantly affecting household finances. This is Ted Rossman with the Bankrate Personal Finance Minute. The spike in inflation caused by the war is raising borrowing costs for the federal government and consumers. Higher interest rates are supposed to lower inflation, but that's cold comfort for someone in the market for a mortgage, for instance. According to Bankrate, the average 30-year fixed mortgage rate has risen half a percentage point since the war began. Its current level of 6.6% is the highest in 9 months. On a $400,000 loan, the increase is $131 a month and more than $47,000 over the life of the loan. Higher mortgage rates have dampened spring housing sales. A silver lining is that less competition is swinging the pendulum in favor of buyers. If you're in the market for a home purchase, get at least 3 mortgage quotes. Don't settle for average. Bankrate has identified rates more than half a point below the national average, saving the typical borrower tens of thousands of dollars. I'm Ted Rossman.
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21: It's called AMD, or age-related macular degeneration, and it's the leading cause of blindness over the age of 50. Dr. Mark Blumenkrantz of Stanford University.
22: This is a disease that occurs in all segments of the population, although it is more common in people that are older. It's a little more common in women over the age of 65. As many as 20 to 25% of the population may have some form of this disease. It looks as though it's associated to a greater extent with people with the lightest skin color and blue eyes, and we think that may have something to do with chronic light exposure. We do know also that people that have other underlying conditions such as hypertension, elevated cholesterol, and particularly people who smoke are at increased risk.
21: With macular degeneration, fluid leaks into the back of the eyes. Dr. Blumenkrantz says something called photodynamic therapy can slow or even halt the disease. With Checkup on Health, I'm Chris Whitting.
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1: Welcome to Date the Word, where we connect today's date to God's Word with the hope that it becomes more memorable to you. 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And our verse for 5:30 is Acts 5:30. Acts 5:30 says, "The God of our fathers raised up Jesus, whom you murdered by hanging on a tree." Acts 5:30. Central to the gospel message is the resurrection of Jesus. As Peter preached the gospel, he made things clear. Jesus was crucified. Peter says here, he was murdered. He died. There's no question about his death. However, he arose again. God raised him up from the dead. On 5:30, remember Acts 5:30, and oh yes, he lives.
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5: For tonight, we're going to have partly cloudy skies with an overnight low around 58. For Sunday, some clouds, but mostly sunny skies. We'll stay dry with a high near 80. For Sunday night, showers likely after midnight. Otherwise, mostly cloudy skies with an overnight low around 62. For Monday, showers, thunderstorms also possible in the afternoon and a high near 80. Monday night, slight chance of showers and thunderstorms. Partly cloudy skies with an overnight low around 58. Tuesday, slight chance of showers, thunderstorms also possible in the afternoon. Sunny skies and a high near 77. I'm Chris Keith from the Live Wire Weather Center. Count on it.
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28: 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I'm Daryl Moody reporting.
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7: From the Quick Stop Market Sports Desk. College football, the SEC effectively killing off the traditional cupcake weekend. Beginning in 2027, the SEC plans to have conference games during the second to last week of the regular season instead of many teams scheduling lower tier non-conference opponents. The move is tied directly to the conference expanding from 8 to 9 SEC games. The new 9-game conference format begins this season. In golf, Tiger Woods did not register to play in this year's British Open at Royal Birkdale in July. It means that he will not play in all 4 major championships for the second straight year. Woods last played in a major in July of 2027 when he missed the cut at Royal Troon. Woods is dealing from an arrest in March on suspicion of DUI. There has been more information on the tragic death of race car driver Kyle Busch, who died from complications due to pneumonia last week that progressed into sepsis. A new report said Busch had been sick for weeks before collapsing at the GM Technical Center near Charlotte while using a racing simulator. Richard Childress Racing announcing that the number 8 car will be effectively retired until Busch's son Braxton is old enough to potentially race in it. Any size fountain drink for 99 cents with any purchase using Quick Stop Rewards. 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
13: I'm Peter Rosenberger, and this is your Caregiver Minute. 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
17: For tonight, we're going to have partly cloudy skies with an overnight low around 58. For Sunday, some clouds, but mostly sunny skies. We'll stay dry with a high near 80. For Sunday night, showers likely after midnight. Otherwise, mostly cloudy skies with an overnight low around 62. For Monday, showers, thunderstorms also possible in the afternoon and a high near 80. Monday night, slight chance of showers and thunderstorms. Partly cloudy skies with an overnight low around 58. Tuesday, slight chance of showers, thunderstorms also possible in the afternoon. Sunny skies and a high near 77. I'm Chris Keith from the Live Wire Weather Center. 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
22: 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This is Soundbites, and I'm Alan Davidson. 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So before you click on a too-good-to-be-true discount ticket or reservation, check the actual link behind the on-screen text and make sure it matches. Look closely and confirm that the URL points directly to the service you want to use, not to some third-party reseller that'll charge you extra fees. Because changing a URL just enough to send you where they want you to go is a common scammer trick. So if there's a company name you don't recognize, consider searching that name first to be sure it's legitimate and not some new phishing scam. And if in doubt, stop immediately. With Soundbites, I'm Alan Davidson for CBS News.
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31: 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When you're at the altar, all eyes will be on your back. 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Switch to the other side. 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Raise both cans out to the sides and then up to head height, then lower. Try 8 to 12 reps for one set. My love note, a beautiful you inside and out is directly related to how many hours of sleep you get.
0: Man, I love this place. I've been surfing here since I was a kid. Now, seeing my grandson out on the water, it means everything to me. Watching him and taking in the blue waves, the sea breeze, the blurry horizon.
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2: This is a Bloomberg Money Minute. Home improvement projects are getting smaller, and that's not helping sales at big retailers. Both Home Depot and Lowe's reported sales growth in the latest quarter that just missed Wall Street expectations. A Home Depot executive says shoppers are still deferring large projects, pointing to uncertainty, and says the company continues to monitor higher fuel prices and mortgage rates. Bloomberg analyst Drew Redding.
3: So I don't necessarily think we've seen the impact yet of, you know, the recent inflation and heightened consumer uncertainty. So we do think that there could be some risk through the remainder of the year.
2: Fuel costs are also an issue for Lowe's. An executive says Lowe's is working to offset costs through productivity initiatives, pointing to its AI-powered shopping assistant called Milo.
5: Hey, Milo, how do I fix my leaky faucet?
2: Home Depot has pursued a similar strategy with an AI assistant called Magic Apron. Both retailers stuck with their outlooks for the year. Gina Cervetti, Bloomberg Radio.
6: Hi, this is Dennis Silvers, the Golf Guru, with another Golf Minute tip to improve your putting. The majority of missed putts, around 80%, miss on the low side of the hole, what is referred to as the amateur side. That's because most golfers misread the break. They see only a small percentage of the actual break of the putt. As a consequence, they compensate with both the setup and stroke of the putt. To make more breaking putts, start by doubling the break that you see. If you read a putt that breaks 6 inches, that's 6 inches from the edge plus another 2 inches to the heart of the cup. Double your initial read to 12, then add the 2 inches from the edge to the middle of the cup. Your new read should be 14 inches of break. Don't get hung up on exact distances. You need to merely estimate. See the high point of the putt, figure roughly twice that, add another 2 inches to center cut the putt, then make your stroke. So remember, do the math. Double the break and add 2 to the heart, and you'll break the heart of your opponent. Love it. For the Golf Minute, I'm Dennis Silvers.
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30: President Trump is weighing a deal to extend the current ceasefire with Iran. Trump met with his cabinet Friday in the Situation Room without making what he called a final determination on a possible deal that would set the stage for the next round of negotiations. Following the two-hour meeting, Trump said Iran must agree to never have a nuclear weapon and the Strait of Hormuz must be opened immediately. The president says he's planning to host a political rally to celebrate America's 250th anniversary. Trump announced the move today after several artists pulled out of the upcoming Great American State Fair on the National Mall. In a Truth Social post, Trump wrote that he will take the place of the highly paid third-rate artists and give a major speech. Snickers has launched a new campaign offering free candy bars to chocolate lovers with a certain name. The brand announced on May 28th that Americans with the name Reese, with different spelling variations, can sign an online Snickers peanut butter pledge for a chance at winning a year's supply of Snickers peanut butter bars. I'm Rob Martier.
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3: 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Now, it's been a number of years since I've had toddlers around, but playing with toddlers, now that's crucial to them. Middlesex University and Dr. Jacqueline Harding, she's a neuroscience child development expert. 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So you know what this all means to me and you, Dad? 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I'm Mike Austin, the Radio Dad.
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18: It's called AMD,
2: or age-related macular degeneration, and it's the leading cause of blindness over the age of 50. Dr. Mark Blumenkrantz of Stanford University.
6: This is a disease that occurs in all segments of the population, although it is more common in people that are older. It's a little more common in women over the age of 65. As many as 20 to 25% of the population may have some form of this disease. It looks as though it's associated to a greater extent with people with the lightest skin color and blue eyes, and we think that may have something to do with chronic light exposure. We do know also that people that have other underlying conditions, such as hypertension, elevated cholesterol, and particularly people who smoke are at increased risk.
2: With macular degeneration, fluid leaks into the back of the eyes. Dr. Blumenkrantz says something called photodynamic therapy can slow or even halt the disease. With Checkup on Health, I'm Chris Whitting.
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20: For tonight, we're going to have partly cloudy skies with an overnight low around 58.

0: Storms also possible in the afternoon. Sunny skies and a high near 77. I'm Chris Keith from the Live Wire Weather Center. 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
8: When was the last time you treated yourself to a long soak in a hot bath? 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In a study from the University of Oregon, researchers had participants bathe in 104-degree water for 45 minutes, then watch what happened to their vital signs. The hot bath raised their average heartbeat by an extra 5 beats a minute and lowered their blood pressure by almost 15 points. 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Sounds like it might be time to break out those rubber duckies. I'm Dr. Catherine Albrecht, reminding you to protect the privacy of your email with a StartMail account. 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
11: Get ready to write down a phone number, but first, this is The Making of America. I'm Michael Emerson. In 1898, President McKinley sent troops to Cuba to resist Spain's expansionism. Commanded by a Colonel Wood, those troops were known as Wood's Weary Walkers. But after Teddy Roosevelt took command of America's first volunteer cavalry, they became the Rough Riders. While anchored in Havana Harbor, the battleship USS Maine mysteriously exploded, killing 266 sailors. The press immediately blamed Spain, and the Spanish-American War began. The best-known clash of that war was the Battle of San Juan Hill, led by Teddy Roosevelt and his Rough Riders, who rode their victory into history's headlines. The next time you travel, if you want to save huge money, call 800-654-0759. 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
12: From the Quick Stop Market Sports Desk. There has been more information on the tragic death of race car driver Kyle Busch, who died from complications due to pneumonia last week that progressed into sepsis. A new report said Busch had been sick for weeks before collapsing at the GM Technical Center near Charlotte while using a racing simulator. Richard Childress Racing announcing that the number 8 car will be effectively retired until Busch's son Braxton is old enough to potentially race in it. College football, the SEC effectively killing off the traditional Cupcake Weekend. Beginning in 2027, the SEC plans to have

0: conference games during the second to last week of the regular season instead of many teams scheduling lower tier non-conference opponents. The move is tied directly to the conference expanding from 8 to 9 SEC games. The new 9-game conference format begins this season. The United States men's national team roster was released last weekend, guided by manager Mauricio Pochettino and led by Christian Pulisic, who remains the face of American soccer. The team does not include Diego Luna, a shock to many because he had played regularly under Pochettino. The United States opening up World Cup play on June 12th in Los Angeles. It takes more. Buy two 28-ounce Powerades and get a 20-ounce Powerade water free. 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
2: 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Standing water is also attractive to these pests, so make sure your gutters, drainage areas, or low spots are clear and keep bird baths and water features clean as well. Before long, the gnats will get the hint. 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
5: It's been 250 years since Tennessee got involved in the American Revolution. The first battle in the West was at Island Flats in present-day Kingsport, just days after the Declaration of Independence was adopted. Sycamore Shoals in present-day Elizabethton was the rallying point for the Overmountain Men before Kings Mountain in what would become the turning point of the Revolution. In our area, we see the names associated with the war every day. Washington County was the first place to be named for General George Washington, and Greene County for Washington's second-in-command, General Nathaniel Greene. Sullivan County was named for General John Sullivan, and Carter County was named for General Landon Carter. Sevierville and Sevier County were named for local war hero General John Sevier, who was the only governor of the failed state of Franklin, and then first governor of Tennessee. Happy 250, America.
6: American Airlines plans to install SpaceX's Starlink satellite internet service on more than 500 aircraft beginning in 2027. The airline says the move will deliver faster, lower latency in-flight Wi-Fi as competition intensifies among carriers to improve onboard connectivity. Zillow found 29 major metro areas where a typical single-family starter home is still priced below what a median-income household can afford. Birmingham, Pittsburgh, and Detroit top the list, with starter homes costing roughly 55 to 60% less than the maximum affordable price for local buyers. At the gas station, if you lift the pump nozzle and a metal screw is in the cradle, watch out. It's the latest scam. The screw prevents the nozzle from making contact to end the transaction. After you leave, the scammer fills multiple containers charged to you. I'm Mark Huffman. 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
7: For tonight, we're going to have partly cloudy skies with an overnight low around 58. For Sunday, some clouds, but mostly sunny skies. We'll stay dry with a high near 80. For Sunday night, showers likely after midnight. Otherwise, mostly cloudy skies with an overnight low around 62. For Monday, showers, thunderstorms also possible in the afternoon and a high near 80. Monday night, slight chance of showers and thunderstorms. Partly cloudy skies with an overnight low around 58. Tuesday, slight chance of showers, thunderstorms also possible in the afternoon. Sunny skies and a high near 77. I'm Chris Keith from the Live Wire Weather Center. Count on it.
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10: 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Denise Pellegrini, Bloomberg Radio.
12: There was a time when young boys didn't just drift into manhood. They were guided there. Hey, it's Mike Austin with today's Radio Dad Minute. Every culture had some rites of passage. You know, these moments, these sticks in the ground that challenge boys, test them, and show them what it means to carry responsibility and courage and character. A lot of boys are growing up without those markers, without dads. No clear moment where someone says, you're becoming a man now. Mark Schillinger saw this in his own son after a divorce, and he did some research and then started the Young Men's Challenge Weekend.
13: It's a line of demarcation that says that was then, this is now, you can still have fun. However, without that challenge, young men are so addicted to their devices now, as are the parents. The young men are not biologically kind of like beating their chest and going, get me out, I'm ready.
12: 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They need guidance, challenge. They need dads. I'm Mike Austin, the Radio Dad.
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18: 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That song featured Charlie Daniels on fiddle and a booming verse from George Jones. 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